0: Yes.
1: Yeah. To Diggs. Diggs. Sideline. Touchdown.
0: Yeah. The Case Keenum can play football.
2: Yeah, that was 9 years ago. So, okay.
0: I mean, he can play now.
2: He was second in comeback player of the year that year, 2017. But since then, 2020, he played in two games for Cleveland. You couldn't even get off the bench in Cleveland.
0: Yeah, he's old, but he doesn't have a lot of mileage on him.
2: Sure. All right. I mean, I would say I could be wrong. Odds are I am wrong because this is what I do. This is why the bit lives, fade the dibber.
0: Well, no, I just think he's a professional. I'm not saying he's good. But to me, if I'm going to get Ben Johnson, and the Eagles are kind of banged up, and I'm going to get Ben Johnson, and he's got wonderful skill position players around him.
2: Monongai.
0: Right? Do we agree with that?
2: Yeah.
0: You got Swift and Monongai. You got Adunze. You've got Luther Burden. You've got, watch out. Colston Loveland goes for his second catch of the year tonight. That's exciting. But, I mean, he's got weapons. He's got weapons and a great play caller. If he just avoids turnovers, I think that this is a close football game. I'm not even saying the Bears are going to win, but I like, if you're giving me a field goal loss as a win, I like that. That's all. That's all I'm saying. This, you know what I mean? It's a Monday night game. I don't know. Is it chilly in Chicago tonight? Probably a little chilly, but we'll see. We'll see. The Eagles, the Eagles look like they're about to lose to Tennessee last time we saw them play. Before we continue on the phones, you are listening to 95.7 The Game, KGMZ, FM and HD1 San Francisco and Odyssey Sports Station, in the home of the Golden State Warriors and Valkyries, always live on the free Odyssey app, coming live from the Laughing Monk Studios. 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Before we go to the phones, can I read this to you real quick? Is it the substation? Or is it maybe the bay itself?
2: I don't know where you're going.
0: Well, where I'm going is I feel...
2: I thought we already decided it's not the substation.
0: It's not.
2: Okay.
0: My point is I feel like as a Bay Area sports fan in 2026, we have been inundated with the subject of injury. Today is actually not a great day of injury news. It is for the 49ers. It's not for the Warriors. Kristaps Porzingis is not going to Hawaii. He's out indefinitely, and they won't even tell us why. They're just saying, quote, health issue, which is going to make everybody think that POTS...
2: It's general illness.
0: ...has returned, or what the effects of it.
2: I don't think it ever goes away.
0: Exactly.
2: Right.
0: And again, there's still all kinds of mystery around it, but the Niners got great news. Mike Evans, it's not that bad. Trent Williams and Dre Greenlaw are expected to be fine and play this weekend. But I got into a little bit of a thing. I go, you know, we have this whole Niners thing, and I get that that's years in the making. But calendar year 2026, this is the list of players who have not been able to make it through a season. And I'm not counting like, oh, you missed a couple games with an ankle twist or something. I'm talking like significant level injuries.
2: Okay. You going team by team?
0: Niners, Giants, Warriors. I'm just going to read it all on a list. Niners, Giants, Warriors.
2: Niners, Giants, Warriors.
0: Not in that order. I'll go Warriors, Niners, Giants. How about that?
2: Okay.
0: All right. Are you ready?
2: Sure.
0: Here we go. Steph Curry, Jimmy Butler, Kristaps Porzingis, Moses Moody, Seth Curry, Jonathan Kuminga, George Kittle, Nick Bosa, Alfred Collins, Sam Okwuanu, C.J. West, Ricky Pearsall, DeMarcus Robinson, Christian Kirk, Dejon Stribling, Jake Tonjes, Romello Height, Mikael Williams, James Thompson Jr., Nick Martin, Nate Hobbs, Matt Chapman, Willie Adames, Rafael Devers, Logan Webb, Casey Schmidt, Blade Tidwell, Trevor McDonald, Hayden Birdsong, Carson Wisenhunt, Jose Buto, Keaton Wynn, Jesus Rodriguez, Adrian Hauser, Matt Gage, Daniel Susak, Harrison Bader, Joel Pagero, Rowan Wick.
2: You really worked hard on some of those.
0: I did.
2: Rowan Wick, Seth Curry, really? We're doing Seth Curry?
0: Yeah, we're doing Seth Curry. Okay. He was on the Warriors and barely played.
2: He was kind of on the Warriors.
0: He would have been on the Warriors if he was healthy, but he wasn't.
2: They picked him up, and yeah, I guess he was on the Warriors in theory.
0: But that's kind of the point. The reason he didn't play is because he couldn't get healthy.
2: It's because he's not any good.
0: Well, that's an opinion. I mean,
2: where is he now?
0: When they signed him, he was supposed to come and hit some threes for the team.
2: I think he hit a couple threes.
0: And when he played, he did.
2: He hit the occasional three.
0: Yeah.

0: but he couldn't get healthy.
1: Right.
0: I don't know why we're making fun of that one. Like, I left.
1: Oh, there's a lot of them on there that they're injuries, right?
0: Yeah.
1: And they're, like, there's guys who, you know, you play football, you're going to get hurt. And, like, James Thompson Jr., okay, he got hurt, and he was somebody who is actually playing because other people got hurt. In an ideal world, he would have been probably on your practice squad the majority of the year, but you needed to elevate him.
0: Yeah, he made the team. They like him, and he was good. He's in there playing fine. Like, I'm not going to just
1: did
0: because...
1: Did you put Pearsall on there?
0: I sure did.
1: And I don't know if I heard Stribling. I'm sure I did.
0: Sure you did.
1: You ran through it so fast, it's hard to keep track of all of them.
0: I had to slow down. I had to take about five breaths just to get through the list. And that's I don't know. That's my point. Like, this subject matter to the Bay Area sports fan feels omnipresent right now, even when things are good. That's part of what I felt watching the game yesterday. It gets tough. You know, you've already lost your entire defensive line. There was a quote from Osa Odighizuwa that Eric Branch got during the week last week where he's just like, this doesn't make any sense. I've never seen anything like this in my entire career. Our entire room is hurt, the whole defensive line. You're signing guys off of people's practice squads. You're grabbing people off the couch to go play football games. And then you go play, and your team looks awesome, and you're 3-0, but it just bop, bop, bop. It just keeps coming at you. There goes Mike Evans. There goes D'Amato Lenore. There goes Trent Williams. There goes Dre Greenlaw. It's just, it's relentless. It's relentless, and it's not just the Niners. And quite frank, this isn't a complaint. I feel like there are a lot of NFL teams dealing with this right now. But because it's the Bay, because of our history, it's hard to get it into the background of our minds when we're watching them play.
1: I wonder how this would compare to other cities, other markets where you have the multitude of teams. And I'm thinking about, you know, the Yankees, where here comes the Judge. Yeah. He was out for a long time, and the New York Giants now are, you know, losing half their team, and Scataboo, and, you know, Neighbors, and their quarterback Jackson Dart.
0: Brian Burns,
1: torn
0: ACL.
1: You can run all the way through. So it does feel like a lot. And when you read the names, there's a lot of names on there. And a lot of the pitchers, I don't know how many Tommy Johns, what are they up to, four now?
0: It's either four or
1: guys
0: five.
1: Who need the Tommy John. And, I mean, Jose Buto, he got hurt early. And, you know, Peguero was barely here, and he got hurt. So I think it's more than just, oh, we're in the Bay and it's bad luck. There's got to be some sort of a through line, and I don't know what that is.
0: Well, we talked a little bit about this last week. It does feel like something is different in sports now. I don't know if it's guys pushing it to the limit. In some ways, the analytics of life, you start doing the whole, especially if you're a pitcher, like take that example. Dave Fleming was great talking about this on the air last week with the guys in the morning. You're gonna just throw caution to the wind when it comes to Tommy John. You're like, that's fine. I'm going to throw the sweeper, and I'm going to throw it hard. And I'm going to see if I can get to the bigs. I'm going to see if I can get drafted. And I'm going to get one of those contracts. And then if I need Tommy John, that's fine. I'll miss a year. I'll come back with four more miles an hour, and I'll be a rich person. So everyone's going to do that. I don't know to what level that's how it is. I don't know why it feels like in football there are more injuries than there used to be. People that we even see as examples of perfect health. Like, I started thinking about that a lot last week, and I told you about it. Forever, the Bosa family, it's like, oh, boy, they know what they're doing. They work out on their own. They got their good people, and they are finely tuned specimens. Well, they're tearing ACLs every other season. So I don't know what it is. The Warriors, I get, outside of Moses Moody, this is old dudes.
1: Yeah.
0: This is old dudes. So
1: I brought in Chris Stapps, knowing full well that he was having this health struggle, and he had it when he was here last year, and now he has it again. So not all of the injuries of the people you listed are that predictable, but that's one where, you know, Chris Stapps, it's no surprise that unfortunately he's going to miss the trip to Hawaii in camp because he's dealing with the illness.
0: Yep. Let's go back to the phones. Rolando in Napa. Hey, Rolando. Thanks for calling, man. What's up?
2: Hey, nothing much. I'm a big fan of you guys. I'm actually stopping prepping dinner right now to talk to you guys, so I love listening to you guys.
0: Right on, man.
2: So you guys do awesome work, as always.
0: Thank you.
2: Hey, I want to talk about something like nobody's talking about, but I don't know if you guys talked about

0: that, like, Raheem Morris has got to be, like, the best hire the Niners have done this offseason beside Mike Evans. My question to you guys is, knowing I'm a big football guy, I've been following football for this year, I noticed that why wasn't this guy hired by other teams that need defensive corners? Because I'm looking around the league and most defenses are bad. Like, why wasn't this guy hired immediately, you know, before the Niners? Because the Niners got a hell of a steal as signing Raheem Morris. And I like to use analogy for this year's Niners, like two movies. And I think of that part in Major League where, you know, where Tom Berger's character goes, I guess there's one thing left to do. And he goes, let's win the whole effing thing. And I think that this team is going to do it this year. But I want to hear you guys take on the Raheem Morris because that is one great signing.
1: No, it's been wonderful. Rolando, thanks. I mean, my immediate thought is when you're saying why wasn't he picked up by someone else, I don't know that he wasn't offered a job by somebody else. But if you're Raheem Morris, what job are you going to take? I mean, if, I don't know, if the Jets want a defensive coordinator and the Niners want a defensive coordinator, which gig are you taking? Plus, Raheem and Kyle Shanahan have a tremendous history together.
2: There it is.
1: They're really good friends. And
2: if you look at the timeline, and I just was Googling it, he was let go January 4th, and the Niners announced the hiring February 1st.
3: Yep.
2: So it was about a four-week span where, like you said, if he had his pick of all the jobs, and I don't think he did, you look at this job, and you know that Saleh's leaving because he got a new gig. It's like, yeah, I'll go work with Kyle in San Francisco.
1: Well, and I got to wonder with that timeline you just put out there, which sounds like it was about 27 days or whatever.
2: Yep.
1: I mean, Kyle might have called him 26 days before it was announced. Second, he gets fired. They're good friends. Kyle's going to call him and be like, hey, Bob's out of here. You want the gig? Like, we can make some music together. It may have been that quick. So, Raheem Morris was a head coach, and I'm sure Raheem for a second probably needed to check around to see if there were any head coaching gigs that might be available. And as soon as he realizes that that's not in the cards, and it rarely is right after you get fired, then, you look for the next best thing, which is a DC job, and he was definitely in position to get one, and there's no question which one was the best one available on the market because you got a really good team and a good setup where you can work with Fred Warner and Nick Bosa and try to go win at a very high level in January and February.
2: Yeah, exactly. So, and you have got a boss in Kyle Shanahan that you know very well. And I'm just looking at the list of defensive coordinators, and I'm seeing that about 15 of them got hired this offseason.
1: Wow.
2: Which seems
1: half
2: like
1: half the league.
2: Half the league.
1: Yeah.
2: So, I mean, there were coordinator jobs open, and so there were so many new head coaches over the last year or two, including Raheem Morris, who lost his gig. So I'm kind of with you where if he did have his pick, tough to look at any situation that would be better than this one. You've got Fred Warner and you've got Nick Bosa. You've got a good, solid young D. You got Diamino Lenore and other pieces, and you can come in and put your imprint on it. It makes a lot of sense.
1: Well, there's another piece to this that I'd love to point out, and I know there are the detractors out there who don't love to think about this or acknowledge this. But the 49ers have also become a career rehab facility. Take a look at what is happening. And this is why Kyle Shanahan is so awesome. Look at what happens when you get yourself around Kyle. Robert Saleh has parlayed into two head coaching jobs.
2: Two.
1: Okay. D'Amico Ryans was sandwiched in between him, head coach, Houston Texans. And then go a step further. It's not just the coaches. It's also the quarterbacks. So you bring someone in, they're a backup quarterback. They may get an opportunity to play a little bit. They may not. And then suddenly, if they do, they're going to look good. And the image kind of gets rehabbed. And all of a sudden, the league is interested. Sam Darnold applies. And Mac Jones is going to be next. And he was. His name did come up in this New York Giants conversation as someone that they were targeting to bring in alongside or at least behind Jameis Winston. They settle on J.J. McCarthy for a fifth-round pick. Niners are not going to give up Mac Jones for a fifth-round pick. That would be malpractice. They're going to get probably a third-rounder if he walks on his own anyway. But that's what the 49ers have become. This is an opportunity for people who are looking for a gig to come in, work, and then get an even better gig. Or stay and be a part of of a pretty positive situation as it currently stands.
2: And you could even throw in such people as Mike LaFleur, who we saw yesterday, former Niner coach, Clint Kubiak, undefeated
1: sure.
2: in Vegas, former 49er coach. And so even further down, you know, the Shanahan coaching tree, so to speak, you find guys who've gone out and gotten jobs and then head coaching jobs. And so, yeah, if you're Raheem Morris, not that you need to rehab your career, you did just get fired as a head coach, and you probably have one more head coaching shot left to take. Maybe it'll be this upcoming year. Maybe you have to be here for a few, but no better place to go than with a guy who you know well and a team that is pretty talented.
1: No doubt. No doubt. Dave in Fresno's next. Hi, Dave. We appreciate your call.
3: Appreciate you getting me in here, and I'm a student of 95.7. I listen morning, noon, and night.
1: Good for you,
3: and
1: man.
3: I love the sports talk. Thank you. And I love the sports talk, and I remember around preseason time, the talk was about injury and the Niners being this hurt team, and I remember Willis saying, you know, I don't understand where this is coming from, but I think you're starting to see now the worry was not that people were injured, is that people have the potential to get injured. And I know right now you're looking at the Niners, despite winning all these games and looking amazing, the drawback is obviously the people going down. And right now, I guess the glass half full news is that nobody's out for an extended period of time, which is good news. So we have that. I also want to give you credit too, Mr. Willis, and you're not the only one, but I've been pretty skeptical on Brock, and you've been there every step of the way, man. This is why we love sports, and this is why we love discussion. You know, you're able to change opinions, and what he's doing this year is amazing. It's three games. I know he's shown flashes in the past, so that's what people, if you were a fan of his before, you saw it. I just need to see more, and what he's doing and what Kyle's doing, it's changing my mind, it's changing my opinion. I hope they can keep it up. Because, man, this time last year, I would not say Brock was the one person we can't lose. Right now, I'm going to say he's the one person on this team we can't lose. You know, so what a difference a year makes. And I'm happy to see him doing well. He's always been a great guy. I mean, how can you not root for him? But you just want to see, at least I wanted to see more. But again, you were there the whole step of the way. And that's why we love sports, man. It's why we love the discussion. Because we can revisit things, and who knows, maybe next week it might change other people's opinions. But I like what I'm seeing, and as Shanahan and Brock are two individuals I kind of been critical of in the past, but I like to see this is a great feeling. Because we haven't really had a franchise quarterback, you know, since Steve Young. So Brock, if he can keep this going and beat it, it's been 30 years, you know, so... You love to see him, man, and I appreciate you guys letting me, you know, talk for a little bit, and I'm curious to see what y'all have to say, but yeah, thanks for having me on.
1: Yeah, Dave, thanks. I think, you know, there have been guys who deserve the label of franchise QB since Steve Young.
2: Alex Smith,
1: Jeff Garcia, Colin Kaepernick for a period of time as well. They all deserve a mention in there, but I also understand to a degree kind of what Dave is getting at with regard to it feeling like you've got like a true long-term 26-year-old stud at the position and whatnot. But look, you know, I don't really mind. He's right. Like, the discussion evolves, and everybody's opinions get to be what the opinions are. If you were early to the Brock party, if you were on time, if you were late, whatever, that's all good. And even, you know, he brings up the injury issue at the beginning and says, like, you know, this is why people were concerned about injuries, not because they were hurt at the time, but they had the potential to get injured. And I'm thinking, well, everybody has the potential to get injured, and only if it were all of the old dudes who were getting hurt would I then say, oh, you guys were right. There was no reason to think that they would stay healthy. But that's not who's gotten hurt. And especially with today's news that Mike Evans and Trent Williams are basically about to be back and not miss any time at all. Mike, maybe one game, it sounds like. Trent, none. Again, look at the walking wounded for the Niners. Bosa's 28, if you want. I don't call him an old guy, but he's a middle guy. But look, Alfred Collins, C.J. West, Ricky Pearsall, Stribling, Tongis, Romello Height, Michael Williams. These are babies. These are guys who haven't even had their 25th birthday yet. who are getting hurt. So that has to be entered into the conversation. Those who are like, the Niners are definitely going to get hurt because they're so old. It's not those guys who so far have filled up IR.
2: DeMarcus Robinson, 32, he's hurt. And, you look at Nick Bosa, I do think that he's more on the older side, but what, 28? He's going to be 29. He's been in the league a long time, but Trent Williams, stinger, should be good to go on Sunday. Mike Evans, we don't quite know yet, but the other ones that you really have to, kind of hold your breath on, Christian McCaffrey, who is 29, right? Not quite yet 30. I think
1: he had the 30. Did he either have the 30 or he's about to have the 30? Let me look it up.
2: And Juszczyk is another one. He's in his 14th year.
1: Yeah, he's old.
2: He's not super critical, but he's very important.
1: Christian, 30 in June.
2: Okay.
1: He turned
2: just
1: here.
2: Turned 30. Yeah, okay, 30. So, Kittle and Fred Warner, these are guys who are not necessarily, quote, old, but guys that you definitely want to keep your eye on.
1: Yeah, to me, if I look at that IR designated a return thing, if you really dive into it, you're largely looking, there might be an exception here or there, but you're actually largely looking at young guys who have gotten hurt, more so than the Trents and the Christians and the Kyles and the Georges, who were the ones that we were really worried about. Mike Evans, too, and I know he got dinged a little yesterday, but those are the guys we were really worried about coming into the year. Let's go to Mike in Oakland, who's next. Hi, Mike. Thanks for calling.
4: Hey, good. How you guys doing today? Glad to be on. Yeah, I just drove by the Coliseum. Had some memories driving by there. But yeah, I wanted to recap the day. The previous caller mentioned also that not anybody was out for long term, but it's kind of funny because I know that Ricky Pearsall's out for long term, but it's funny how much he didn't impact the team if that caller Kenny actually remember. Long story short, I want to give you guys some props for talking about some good stuff taking all the way home here on 95.7 The Game, the sports leader beater. Thank you very much. Have a good one.
2: I like that. Thank you.
1: Yeah, no, it's not to dismiss Ricky Pearsall. It's that we knew about that a month before the season even started. And you mentioned Tonjes. It's not that there are no season enders, but very few. The issue last year with all the injuries is that they kept coming fast and furious, and they were night-nights. It was Bosa, and then Mikal Williams, and
2: Fred.
1: And obviously Fred Warner. And then the second time that George got hurt, that obviously was a season ender. I know that was already in the playoffs, but he had a significant one early. Brock had one that was annoying because it was significant, but we didn't know week to week that it was significant. So these were all either 8, 9, 10, 11, or forever type injuries that you also knew in that moment that they were going to bleed into next year. You knew that the Bosa one was going to be tight and that the Mikal Williams one was probably going to bleed into the year. And we thought Kittle's would too. Turns out it didn't, which is awesome. But that is one difference with this right now is that, they might be back. They might be back. They're supposed to be back.
2: Right. Some guys won't, like Tonjes, it'll be seeing next year. And, there's a few of them that won't be back. But even Dejon Stribling, where he played, not even a full quarter? Was it a couple series, couple drives? Yeah. And that was it. And you hope that he's able to come back after 8 to 10 weeks. And it seems like that will be something that happens in November. But to your point, that's not an automatic season ender for Stribling. And he looked so good in camp that everyone's hopes were so high. I mean, Willard and Stribs is your team name because he was so pumped.
1: And it remains. It remains Willard and Stribs.
2: Nice.
1: We are not changing that name. By the way, a lot of Brock talk today. I'm comfortable, fully comfortable with the word superstar. If you're not, that's fine. Call him a star. Call him a whatever. He's a system guy. He's a good player. He's a great player, whatever. But I think right now, through three games, this guy has been probably more discussed by former quarterbacks around the league and former players and media analysts than any other player in the league. His stats are blowing everybody out. The Niners are 3-0. They're averaging 33 points a game. I don't know what's left to say. This guy, through 3 weeks, has been at minimum one of the faces of the league. And that certainly came to the Niner discussion today. Take a listen to Kyle Shanahan. It feels like that trust level is so high between the two. Kyle was asked about that, and here's what he said.
5: Yeah, I mean, I'm very comfortable with Brock throwing the ball, and I feel like I've always been, you know, with him, you know, in that situation, just with the timeouts they had. And, you know, after us missing those extra points, I didn't look at it as a they only needed two there on the second to or on the last one. So I didn't really look at it as a just run the clock out. You know, if we go three and out, whether we're running the clock or not, I feel like they're in really good situation to go kick a field goal for the win. Might have been different if they needed more than that, but I almost looked at it as normal football. It was good to soften them up with a couple passes. Then we got our runs going. Thought it was such a huge run on second and 10. We ran an inside zone to Christian. I couldn't see exactly what happened, but I thought I got stuffed for like 4 yards. So it's a huge third and six, I'm thinking. But he kept his feet, and we kept pushing the pile. And I think he ended up getting like a 12-yard run on it, which felt like almost the biggest play of the day.
1: Yeah, that one kind of really put the Niners in position to win the game a few different ways. But more from Shanahan yesterday with regard to how he views Brock and the job that he's doing.
5: I mean, he just runs every play. We had a high-low on his long scramble, and he got flushed from the pocket. I'm not sure exactly why. And then he just made a play scrambling, which I was looking at the passes. So I was wondering why the ball wasn't in the air. Then he was running, and the fact that he scored on that was just an unbelievable play. I joked with Kittle, ruined that moment for him. And then it was awesome job on the keeper. We ran that versus Miami in his first game, I remember, on a third and one. And he threw it to the low guy. And missed a big touchdown over the top. And that could be experience right there because they had the low guy. Might have been able to force it to him to get a couple yards, but he ended up looking over him and saw Kittle uncovered and got a big touchdown.
1: Has he ever trusted a QB this much?
6: Have you ever had like this level of, I guess, confidence, comfort as a play caller in a quarterback as right now you do with Brock?
5: Yes. I had that with Madden 16. Had it in Schaub back way back in the day. And I've had it with Brock, I think, 4 years in a row now.
1: So to me, the important part of that quote is not just that he's putting him alongside a then MVP in Matt Ryan. I think Kyle was very sort of careful to point out, yes, not only do I have that trust in Brock, this ain't new.
2: Right, 4 years, he said.
1: 4 years.
2: I've had that trust in him for 4 years. And so when you look at the sequence of plays that he was describing there, where you get the ball back, you're up two, and Arizona had, I believe, all three of their timeouts still, and you come out throwing. You and I both in separate counties, separate domiciles, are thinking the same thing, which is run the ball. You know, go ahead and run it. Actually, they had two timeouts left as I'm looking at the play-by-play.
1: Yes, yes, and so, two. Yeah.
2: But still, you come out and you throw it for 11, the great one-handed grab from McCaffrey, and it's like, okay, you proved your point. Now run it. And then they throw it to Juice, incomplete. Clock stops with 2:03, and I was thinking, Shanahan, I mean, what, you're getting a little bit crazy here. And then CMC got the 12-yard run that he was describing where the entire team just kept pushing him and first down, and that basically was the game, but, you know, they had other things in mind.
1: Yeah, that was the game ender. I thought, like, the Cardinals, there's about three or four different ways that this could go at that point. The Niners stayed aggressive in pushing the ball down the field. I think that's notable, seeing especially in moments like that, Kyle Shanahan has been accused in the past of being too conservative and not trusting his quarterback. Go back to think about Jimmy Garoppolo right before halftime of the Super Bowl against the Chiefs, and then look at what he does right before halftime in a game like yesterday. You can say these are very different scenarios, and they are, because one is against a Super Bowl team in the Chiefs, and the other one is against the Arizona Cardinals at Levi's Week 3. But I think the point remains, a lot of what at one time frustrated us about Kyle Shanahan has gone away because he likes his quarterback a lot more. And I'm not saying he didn't like Jimmy. He did like Jimmy. He likes Brock more. He did not bring Jimmy's name up when asked if he's ever trusted
2: exactly
1: a quarterback.
2: That's
1: this
2: a good
1: much
2: point.
1: Before.
2: And I think if you just look at what he does from a play-calling standpoint, not only on that last drive, but throughout the course of games, he is drawing up plays that Brock Purdy has to make big throws on, and he has to execute, and he has that faith in him. So the entire playbook is open when it comes to Brock and Kyle Shanahan.
1: Yeah. 888-957-9570. Victory Monday. Taking your calls all day on just the vibe and the feel of winning these football games, but constantly being stressed by injury, and then also Brock Purdy, who is experiencing just an epic run. He is leading the NFL in every category. He is three games away from becoming the highest-rated quarterback of all time. And I don't know that he, quote-unquote, looks different in terms of the way he executes an offense, but I do think he looks different in terms of sort of what I would call the swagger category. You know what I mean? I just think, and maybe that's because even when we

0: We saw him last year for a healthy portion of the year. Even when he was playing, he admitted this. He's not 100%. The turf tour thing can really mess you up for a long time. It messed Burrow up last year as well. He's clearly healthy right now. And for me, I think the logo of his season is actually one of his very rare incompletions. And it was the jump pass yesterday. You don't even try something like that unless you are feeling it.
1: Totally. In the zone. And we talked about this last week about, you know, the flow state and being in the zone. And even yesterday, 12 incomplete passes. But a lot of that was, I think, smart throws and predicated by Arizona, who did a good job of pressuring him in spots. And the other piece of it, Mark, that I'm seeing from Purdy is it's just the calmness in the game.
0: Yes.
1: It seems like the game has really slowed down, and he knows when to run. He knows what his skills are in terms of the speed and what he needs to do. And early in the game yesterday, he had a scramble, broken pocket, and he just got the 10. He dives forward, gets the first down, and that last run that he got, 40 yards, which got called back partly because of the Kittle hold, that was another example. And Shanahan was just saying that, like, he's looking for the ball to be in the air, but Purdy didn't like what he saw, and he saw a bunch of daylight in front of him. So you pull it down, you run it, and you make the play.
0: Brock gets a lot of credit, not all the credit, for this point that I'm about to make. Y'all watching all the games on Sunday, or a lot of the games?
1: Yep.
0: Does anybody look more buttoned up than the Niners?
1: They look pretty buttoned up.
0: Buttoned up. Like, yeah. That's what I am so excited about. The penalties are low. The turnovers are almost non-existent. The assignments are handled. It is very much almost a Belichickian look right now. Do your job. And they are largely doing it. And some of them are doing it when they're just getting thrown in there, next man up sort of situation. And that's good coaching. And that's why a team can continue to operate even with major injury. Watch some of the other games and watch some of the crap that you see teams do. The Niners would not have done what Dallas did yesterday. Not right now. They would not have done that. The Niners, Brock Purdy would not make the throws in the end zone that Drake May has made. They wouldn't do that. And quite frankly, you want to really come for someone. You want to know who had the game by the you-know-whats yesterday? For every Ram fan out there who wants to complain about officiating, you had the lead and the ball, and you were about to end Denver. And Matt Stafford threw his career-leading pick six to a always forever Niner.
1: Hufanga?
0: Hufanga? Takes off for a pick six the other way and flips the game. Like, that's on Stafford.
1: Yeah.
0: It's a bad read and a bad throw from the MVP. And these are the things I'm seeing around the league right now that a few teams, Niners, Chiefs, to a degree Bills, they always feel a little loose because they're wacky and crazy, but those teams are not making those kinds of mistakes and decisions. They are very, very formulaic and buttoned up right now.
1: And even yesterday when you did have the only turnover of the game, which it goes down as a turnover because you're about to receive the punt and it just happened to hit your guy, because I was looking at how many giveaways they have this year, and they've given it away twice, the Brock pick, and then the touched punt yesterday, yeah. Not quite a muff, but embarrassing and still a turnover, and you give up that, and Arizona scores from the 28-yard line to cut it to 3, but even at that, it didn't snowball into, like you were talking about, the Stafford pick six, where, you know, that flips the game, and that basically is the reason why you lost. Niners give this one up. It gets cut to 3. Unfortunate. A lot of football left. You get the ball back. You go down and you score a touchdown.
0: Yeah, that's a pressurized drive. Like, the offense had to come back out on the field. You were up, whatever it was, 23-6?
1: 23-20.
0: And then it's 23-20. And then the offense, you're looking at them like, hey, you guys, you've got to go score. Not even just a field goal. You've got to go score a touchdown right now. You cannot give.

0: It was that they scored too quickly again.
1: Yep.
0: And I'm looking at the notes here where it took basically 4 minutes and 20 seconds for the Niners to go down the field and put them up by nine. So the defense, they hold three and out. You blow the punt, you muff it. The defense has to go back out there for seven plays. Arizona scores, and the defense is thinking, all right, Niners, all right, offense, go score, but take your time,
1: take
0: guys.
1: Take a minute.
0: Take your time.
1: Yeah, yeah. Jonathan on 880. Hi, Jonathan. Thank you for calling.
2: I was on 880. Now I'm on the loop onto the 101 South, so let's see how this goes.
1: All right. Good
2: but
1: luck.
2: But anyways, I know. But anyways, it's a lot better when I got you guys to listen to. Anyways, I just wanted to call in and add in on Mr. Brock Purdy, man. And it might be an early lock-in sensation, but I just want to go ahead and say Brock Purdy for MVP. Now, whether he wins it completely on Kelce odds, we'll let Mr. Squibbs deal with that later on in the season in that promo. However, I lock it in. If Brock's doing this, who's to say he's not going to be? You know what I mean? I just think that if all things keep going the way that they're going, you'd have to be a fool to not even think that that's a possible consideration. Especially coming from what he came from last season, that adversity of coming from an injury and then coming in this season just like Kittle, it's like, what injury? And so, yeah, man, I love it. You got to lock it in. Brock Purdy for MVP candidate. And, hold on. I can't control this. I'm sorry, Mr. Willard. Hello? Is this Mr. Willard and Mr. Squibbs? It's the president. And I just wanted to call in and say that I had to go into 95.7 The Game. They're good people. They're my kinds of people. And I agree. President's going to lock it in. That Brock Purdy, wow, what a guy. A lot of people said in the beginning, he's a loser. A lot of people said that about me, that I was a loser. But I'm not a loser. And I know greatness when I see it. And that Brock Purdy, lock it in, MVP, just like Mr. Mark Willard and Squibbs, MVP of the radio station. Okay, they're my people. They're good people.
1: Jonathan, thank you.
0: It's a game effort is what that was. You got to include tremendous.
1: Yep. You do.
0: I mean, you don't have to, but.
1: Well, where's the Squibbs coming from?
0: Not sure.
1: Yeah. I felt like you know, lots of compliments in there, and then this little mini stray that kept coming your way. Willard and Squibbs.
0: I mean, I don't mind it, you know. Okay. And right. Squibbs is like the kick, you know, the Squibb kick.
1: No doubt.
0: Which I think that more teams should go to the dirty ball on the kickoff.
1: You know the rule that, at least for me, that I have on this show. I don't care if your song or your impression, whatever you throw out there, I don't even really care if it's great or not. But the effort. The chutzpah.
0: Oh, yeah.
1: The willingness fires me up.
0: And that was a good effort. Good effort. I didn't know that Mr. President was going to be on the phone.
1: I did not. I don't know if we would have taken the call if we had known. But anyway, of course, and for my taste, three games too early for MVP talk. But there's zero question if you play this out and he's healthy for a full season and the Niners win 12, 13 football games, there's no doubt he's going to be in the conversation, and the Kelce odds are screaming right now.
0: Looking at it right now.
1: Yeah, Josh Allen is still numero uno, but dropped four percentage points, I should say, to 24% with regard to what he's trading at right now as the favorite, and Brock Purdy is the second favorite at 19%, well ahead of Lamar Jackson, who's all the way down at 10, and so is Mahomes. So...
0: Well, and if you believed in Brock Purdy, then you probably should have gotten to your various Kelce's yesterday or even the day before because he's up 8%. And so right now, promo code DIBS, D-I-B-S-1-B, 19%. It's still a good price, but you're going to need to get on board quickly because the more this goes on, the odds are going to keep going up.
1: No question about it, promo code Willard. There's no question that it's going to keep going. If he keeps playing like this. Now, he's got to go against two really good defenses the next 2 weeks. So I would sort of forecast, can I say this right now? Don't lose your bananas if he throws a pick. Like, if there's a pick at some point over the next 2 weeks, can we not lose our bananas if he throws a pick?
0: Sure.
1: At some point. Or, I don't know, God forbid, takes a sack. for the first

0: first time all year. Can we not ride the wave? I'd like to not ride the wave.
1: Well, you don't have to ride the wave, and you know, you can look at anything you want as far as performances. And last year, he threw three picks within an 8-pass attempt span against Carolina, and they still won the game. Yep. So Josh Allen yesterday, they had 5 turnovers, and they somehow not only won, but they covered the spread as well.
0: And he had what? Did he have 3 of them? I know he had two picks
1: and a fumble.
0: And a fumble,
1: yep.
0: Right?
1: Yep.
0: And then Kincaid and Cook also fumbled?
1: Correct, yeah.
0: And they covered.
1: They didn't cover the fumbles.
0: No, they did not cover the fumbles.
1: But nope.
0: They covered the spread.
1: That's right.
0: What are you doing, Harbaugh?
1: Well, and Grandy said earlier,
0: on
1: only
0: there?
1: 3 times has a team had a...
2: Not Harbaugh. Anything but Harbaugh.
1: A +4 turnover differential and lost, and the Chargers are all 3 of those teams.
3: Since 2013. Yep. Yeah.
0: Since 2013. Okay. All right. 888-957-9570. That is the number. We'll get into a little bit of a grab bag here. Coming up next on the way out the door, it's Willard and Dibs.
1: And it's Dan Dibley here to talk about my favorite thing, Fremont Bank. It's family-owned, and it's got that family-owned feel, and I'm going in there either tomorrow or Wednesday to see my people. I've got some banking needs that will be met, and I haven't decided which branch to go into because Fremont Bank branches, they're like children. There's 20 of them, and you like all of them equally, and I haven't been to the one in Carmel by the Sea, which counts for number 21, but you go into these branches and you get exactly what you would expect, which is high quality customer service. They go the extra mile to make sure that I am comfortable and well-informed. And unlike a big box bank, I'm not just a number at Fremont Bank. I'm a person. They know me. They know my family. And I love the fact that my money, when deposited, stays local and gets reinvested into family-owned businesses and homeownership right here in the Bay Area. And in fact, they designate 5% of their earnings for charity, which also happens right here in the Bay Area. Go in and see for yourself exactly what I'm talking about with a good local bank. It's Fremont Bank, turning family-owned businesses into household names.
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0: Seegers. Power dribble back up, around and out. No, gets it back. Blocked by Veronica Burton. Keeps it in play. Knee the other way. Leading the break. Lost the basketball. Gets it back. And then passes it over. Chechu. Hot potatoes it right back to B. Crossover on Loxa. Step back three. Oh, she's silly out there. That was a nasty, nasty move. They lead 44-28. Swished it, by the way.
1: Hi, this is Nicole from J Vineyards, the official sparkling wine of the Valkyries. From all of us here at J, congratulations to our Valkyries on another playoff appearance. Now, back to Willard and Dibbs on 95.7, The Game.
2: We're big on laughing on this show. We got a lot of laughs. Like, we laugh. People come on our show and laugh. Then we play their laugh. We put all their laughs together. And we make it a montage.
3: Mop.
2: So, anyway, that's a good one. That's a high-quality laughter. That is a high-quality Kevin Dana laugh. And I get it, because that game yesterday was a laugher.
3: Chechi! They made 18 threes, Mark.
2: Did they score 37 points in the second quarter? Is that accurate?
3: That sounds familiar.
2: Did I get that right?
3: I was doing one of those combos on Kalshi.
2: Oh,
3: trade on anything.
2: Good for you.
3: And on the heels of my President's Cup

0: victories. I had a good weekend with President's Cup, but I thought,
1: Congrats.
0: You know what? The Valkyries' defense is awesome, but Dallas and the Valks, they both love to launch the three. And I said, you know what? We're going to go with the over. Or we're going to go with Chechi, 10 or more points. And yeah, Kevin Dana was laughing. So was I, because that thing went over in a hurry.
2: Yes, second quarter was 37-11.
0: Kaboom.
1: Woo!
0: Night, night.
2: Set a record for most threes made in a WNBA playoff game.
0: Just 18.
1: They were unbelievable. It just keeps going. Dude.
0: And in other WNBA good news, the Lynx lost.
1: They sure did.
0: They got handled.
1: They got smoked.
0: Yeah, so.
1: They got smoked.
0: I mean, the big bad wolf, the team that, you know, you've had a hard time beating throughout your entire 2-year run as a squad, they might be one more game and adios. Pelota.
1: They could be. And Valkyries in action again Wednesday at 6 p.m. right here on 95.7 The Game as they try to end it all for Dallas and move on to round two.
0: Yeah. And, I mean, just I don't want to give the pick away too early. This is not fade the Dibbers, but I think the Valks are given 4.5 only.
1: Oh.
0: They're going to hammer Dallas.
1: Okay.
0: Dallas is an incredibly young team.
1: Yeah.
0: Like, super young. And Paige Bueckers is great. And Azzi Fudd has been out and will continue to be out. I just think that, you know, the Valks with their experience, it can be too much for little Dallas wings.
1: Okay, there you have it. We're making Wednesday night at WNBA locks on a Monday.
0: The pick is in.
1: Well,
0: and,
1: sure.
0: You know, you got to go ahead and get those in early before the line moves.
1: I'm not really thrilled that you're picking the Valks with the way you've been picking games lately.
0: Football is different than the W. And I can show you my account with all of the, President's Cup.
1: I don't need to see your account.
0: I was taking the Kims every wave. You just take the Kims. Siwoo and Tom couldn't beat the Kims now.
1: Yeah, they were good. Yeah, what a weekend, though. I just want to, like, sort of run through it all with the few minutes that we have left. The San Francisco 49ers are 3-0. If you are just tuning in, the injury news today could not have been better. And how often do you hear that? This is a subject matter that just, it is so relentless. So to arrive today and hear that Mike Evans is day-to-day and has a good shot to play this weekend, Trent Williams is going to be fine. Dre Greenlaw expected to be fine. And the practice window is open for Mykal Williams. That couldn't have gone any better based on the way we went to bed last night. And the Niners are 3-0. So that's awesome. The Valkyries off to an incredible start. Warriors media day is not. As the Warriors tonight, I think, in fact, they might already be on a plane bound for Hawaii. And Kristaps Porzingis is not on it. He is out, quote, indefinitely with a, quote, health issue. That is all the Warriors could or will say. And they thought he was cleared for takeoff as of a couple of weeks ago, and something has changed. And so that is a very ominous sort of report. And then, of course, the season coming to an end for the San Francisco Giants and therefore the broadcasting career of Mike Kruko coming to an end was beautifully done yesterday. Very emotional. The speech that Kipe gave was awesome. What Kruk had to say, everybody getting the whole family up there together and watching all the tears flow and getting to say what they had to say to the Giants fans, I think was awesome. But it also, you know, it's only one piece of the entire story. We've been so heavy on Mike Kruko over the last handful of weeks that I think that this whole season has really, really gotten buried. And I don't know if I've ever watched a team go into an offseason where the general manager's assignment is larger. He needs to essentially build an entire pitching staff. Like, there's Logan Webb, and then that's it. I don't know if another job has been secured on the entire pitching staff. So there's so much work to do, because that was just a brutal, brutal, brutal baseball season.
0: Yeah, it's a brutal team, and it was put together in a brutal fashion with a brand new, never-been-in-pro-ball manager. And so I guess you could have expected it to go better because you did have Logan Webb and Robbie Ray, and you had some, you know, good starting pitchers, and then you wound up with Malley and Hauser who weren't good enough, and all the youngsters you brought in either needed Tommy John or turned out to be not that great, and so your pitching staff was a joke. Your defense was really subpar. The one positive that I take from the year is the fact that once you got, okay, Chapman, you can't play anymore. Adamas, you're hurt. Even before Devers, all these young pups you brought in,
1: yeah,
0: they played with fire. They played with energy and emotion. And Tony Vitello, it seemed, started to find his sea legs in the second half of the year. And maybe it's because he had so many young guys that he got more comfortable.
1: Well, I can find some positives to the year. I think, actually, there's one thing that was the most important thing to this organization, and it happened. And that is Bryce Eldridge came up and looked awesome. And that right now is more important than anything with this organization. So that is the easy positive that comes from all of this. He is big league ready, and he is ready to ride on the starting lineup next year. And so so that's beautiful. And then you could look to this from sort of your point of view, which is who are the other people that kind of, you know, they stepped in there and got some time and everything. Jonah Cox, I think, is going to be a giant. You know what I mean? Like, he's actually going to be on the team. And so, sure, they were able to evaluate everyone. They set a record. 71 Giants played baseball for them this year. I was going to do a little game show music and see how many of them you thought you could name. And not today. But anyway, yeah, maybe not. So That's great, but outside of that, you know, what do we got now? 10-year run with one playoff appearance?
0: That sounds right.
1: It's ridiculous. You're the Giants.
0: 2021.
1: You're the Giants. You're the Giants. We're not the Pirates. What the hell's going on?
2: I'm a Giants fan.
1: Get the act together, please. Please, if this is a building year for a young Pobo and a young manager and you know, a young first baseman, then okay, I accept. Now move on. Next year you don't get that. Like, my God, just brutal, brutal baseball, and now for a somewhat extended period of time.
0: Well, beyond the 107 wins, you were 500, four below, two below, 500. And you look back in those years now and think, man, I miss the days of having them be 81 and 81. 65 and 97? That's not great.
1: No.
0: But hey, bring back Buster, bring back Tony V. Let's run it back, everyone.
1: Yeah.
0: Joke.
1: Well, new pitching staff.
0: Sure.
1: With Camilo Duvall on it.
0: Right.
1: Maybe. What happens on the radio now, Pasta? What are we doing?
2: Yeah, we're going to hear from the morning show as they talk about Brock Purdy making this a pass-first offense for the 49ers, and then the crossover. So you guys are in there.
1: Phew. I'm about to come in there.
2: And do what?
0: Oh, yeah.
2: Ow.
1: That's some al dente pasta. Hey, dear, I like that. All right, it's all brought to you by Fremont Bank. Here for you, here for good. Bank, bank, bank, bank, bank, bank, bank, bank, bank.
0: Yep.
1: You want to do it again tomorrow?
0: Sure do. You can bank on it.
1: Okay.
3: Fade, fade, fade.
1: Yeah.
3: Fade, fade, fade.
0: It's early.
3: Fade, fade, fade.
1: Not that
0: bank,
1: early.
0: Bank, fade, bank. Fade. Bank, bang, bank.
1: All right. Stink tomorrow, right? All right. I didn't mean the show. I meant the guest. Yeah, Mark Schlereth. Okay, everybody, for Dibs, for Grandy, and for Mean Pasta, I'm Mark. Shoot your shot. It's all you got.

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2: What's going on, everybody? Welcome in to Best of the Game on 95.7 The Game. Steven Rizzotto with you all the way until 7 o'clock as we break down some of our favorite segments of the day here on this Victory Monday. You heard that right. Victory Monday as the San Francisco 49ers improve to 3-0 on the season after beating the Arizona Cardinals at Levi's Stadium. It was a close one, though. San Francisco also suffered a few injuries. Some of their veterans go down. We're going to hear from the Morning Roast right now. Joe Spadoni and Joe Shasky talked about another great week for quarterback Brock Purdy, who is, as Willard just said, if you listen to the end of Willard and Dibbs, putting his name in the running for face of the NFL right now. So let's take a listen right now. Brock Purdy, another big showing. And is he making this offense more of a pass-first offense, a different approach that we've seen from Kyle Shanahan's offenses in the past? Here he is. Or here they are, I should say, Joe Spadoni and Joe Shasky on the Morning Roast, breaking down yesterday's win and Brock Purdy.
3: Something towards the end, though, of that Kyle Shanahan press conference we just listened to really seemed to set you off during the break. I'm going to replay it, and I want you to respond because I thought it was a fair question to be asked to Kyle Shanahan at the end of the game, just in regards to, have you ever seen a quarterback like this, Kyle, under your offense and your tutelage, playing at a higher level? You pop me up, Carter.
4: So I don't really know what anyone else is doing.
3: Hold on. One more time.
4: I'd be surprised, but I don't study the other quarterbacks right now, so I don't really know what anyone else is doing, except for the guys that we go against, so I don't get to see any of that. But, I mean, I think it's really hard to play much better than he's playing right now.
3: There was that one talking about who he's playing with in regards to, you know, in his peers, Josh Allen, Mahomes, whatever. He's not paying attention to any of that crap. But it was another one where he said, you know, Matt Ryan won an MVP in 16. He was the offensive coordinator for Atlanta. He mentioned Matt Schaub when he was back at offensive coordinator.
5: Well, no, he was asked, yes, about Matt Ryan.
3: Yeah. And he said, yeah, Matt Schaub, and then Brock Purdy.
5: We just got to stop asking him about Matt Ryan, for Christ's sake. Like, it's getting annoying. Like, I've never seen one singular season elevated so much in my life. Like, Matt Ryan, we talk about his MVP like he was God. And he just that year was a really good year. We got to stop it. Like, Brock's better than Matt Ryan.
3: I think people are trying to get at, like, hey, is this going to be an MVP season for Purdy? And, you know, Kyle's not going to, it's like, what? Like, leave that to whoever.
5: Could we
3: whoever.
5: Talk? Okay, just give me 1 minute and then I'll get off this. The year that Matt Ryan won that MVP, did you know that Tom Brady missed like 5 games that year because of the Deflategate or whatever, four games?
3: That was ridiculous. Yeah.
5: Right. Did you know he went 28-2? Touchdowns, interceptions.
3: Oh, my God. What was Matt Ryan's?
5: They were never going to give him the MVP that year.
3: No, they were never.
5: Matt Ryan was 38-7. But that same year, you know who had 40-7? Aaron Rodgers. Do you know who had 1,600 yards on the ground? Zeke Elliott. Do you know who had 1,500 yards as a receiver? Julio. Like, you can make the argument Matt Ryan wasn't even the best player on his team. It's just ridiculous. I think we got to stop bringing up the Matt Ryan season to Shanahan. Just stop. I don't want to hear about it anymore.
3: I also just,
5: it triggers me.
3: If you just watch the game of football and watch Kyle Shanahan's offense, no one's done.

0: but better than Purdy.
1: That's what I'm saying.
0: All respect
1: that's
0: to Matt
1: exactly
0: Ryan.
1: That's exactly what I'm saying.
0: And Matt Ryan had a very solid and good
1: exactly
0: career.
1: That's what I'm saying.
0: Matt Schaub, like, please, don't, like, stop.
1: We got to stop.
0: Yeah.
1: We got to stop. They had a 1,000-yard running back. They had a 500-yard backup. They had a 1,500-yard receiver that year. And he was, what, the second best player on his team at best? Like, the year that Brock was in the MVP candidate, why did a lot of people not vote for him that year?
0: After the Ravens game happened.
1: No. Also, they were
0: because Christian McCaffrey was
1: Christian
0: on the
1: McCaffrey.
0: Team.
1: Christian yeah.
0: McCaffrey. He was like, oh, he's a product of the good players yeah. around him. That was the narrative.
1: We talk about this Matt Ryan season like it's the greatest thing Shannon's ever done. What about the 2023 season for CMC?
0: It's fantastic. It's up there.
1: It's one of the greatest individual seasons ever.
0: Well, that's what really annoys me the most about all this. And people can be excited. I'm not going
1: to
0: yuck other people.
1: I want
0: people
1: to be excited.
0: Exactly.
1: About Purdy. I'm tired of hearing about Matt Ryan.
0: No, I understand
1: it's
0: that.
1: It's like, put that thing to bed.
0: But people, I'm allowing people to get excited after 3 weeks because we always like to do this. Like, oh, they're talking about MVP. It's way too early. You're not allowed to do that. You can have fun and dream about your quarterback winning the MVP. It's fine.
1: No,
0: you're
1: allowed
0: to do that. Yes, but also acknowledge that, like, it's early. And what you just said, like, the fact that we don't give it to running backs anymore, like, when Christian McCaffrey had the season he had last year with everything else going wrong around him, he had multiple quarterbacks that he had to play with, Mac Jones
1: Saquon.
0: And Brock. Saquon Barkley.
1: Saquon should have won the MVP.
0: It was unbelievable.
1: Come on.
0: But we can't do that because he's a running back, right? Like, it's so dumb how we're doing these things now.
1: No, but I'm saying, like, every press conference, though, I feel like for Shanahan, we bring up, like, oh, the Matt Ryan season, and he's got to be sick and tired of it. Like, shut up about them, Matt Ryan. I've put together a Debo season. I put together some Jimmy Garoppolo season. I'm talking about, like, you want to talk about miracles?
0: Yeah.
1: The miracle on ice, everyone talking about. You want to talk about miracles on Levi's? What about the Jimmy G season? That's way more impressive than this silly MVP for Matt Ryan, where we basically just didn't want to give it to Brady because it's a deflategate, and we didn't want to give it to Aaron Rodgers because we were sick of him, and we didn't want to give it to Zeke because he was super young in his career. Like, it's absurd. We got to stop this. We got to stop asking about Matt Ryan. Matt Ryan's the cheeks. Just stop. Stop. I don't want to hear about Matt Ryan. Let's talk about what you did with Brock Purdy yesterday in that game. He was incredible. The way that he climbs the pocket and gets rid of the ball over the middle to Jordan Watkins. Jordan Watkins looked unplayable after the preseason. Apparently, he went to Kyle Shanahan's office, knocked on the door, and said, "What? Don't give up on me." Something to the effect of, "Don't give up on me. What do I need to do better?" And Kyle was like, "Wow, like, I've never had a player do that." So he sat down with him, told him what he needed to do better. He snatched that ball over the middle yesterday. I was like, "Oh, okay."
0: Yeah.
1: Like, okay. You know what, Jordan Watkins?
0: Yeah.
1: You want to play? Let's go. Let's see it. He made another big catch later on in that game. And, like, those are the things I don't want to hear about 10 years ago in Atlanta, this fraudulent MVP that we've been hearing about forever. It's a way to me of discrediting Purdy, discrediting Kyle. That's the greatest thing he's ever done. It's
0: interesting.
1: Not. It's not the best thing he's ever done.
0: See, I think I think they're trying. They bring it up all the time because
1: as what, a reference point?
0: Yes, because they're trying to get Kyle to say Brock Purdy is on Matt Ryan's MVP level because that's what they want him to do.
1: So is Josh McDaniels going to get asked about, you know, Drake May, you know,
0: yeesh,
1: that 2018 year you had with Tom Brady, let's talk about that in comparison to what you're doing with Drake May. Like, it's irrelevant. It's irrelevant. Let's talk about this team. I'm tired of hearing the media ask him about Matt Ryan. It's like, God, guys, we are talking about a Niners 3-0 team that is atop the NFC West and has an opportunity to get the number one seed in the NFC. Seattle lost yesterday. Guys are dropping like flies. Let's talk about the game that you just had with, what was the guy's name? Kadarius Hodge. Playing wide receiver.
0: That's right.
1: No one even knew who this guy was. Like, this offensive line has done a fantastic job protecting Purdy. Really, the McKivitz false start is like the only blemish on their entire. Trent Williams left this game,
0: Vidarian
1: and you
0: Lowe?
1: Didn't feel his loss.
0: Vidarian Lowe, who we have not brought up at all, did a hell of a job at left tackle. Did you hear his name called at all? Other than them referencing on the broadcast that Trent Williams is out. That was it.
1: Joe, I think Kyle has done such a brilliant job utilizing the weapons that he has. The only criticism, this isn't even a criticism, I don't even know if this is fair to even bring up. You're scoring too fast.
0: It's true.
1: Like, Like, is that even a thing? Am I even allowed to bring that up? No. It sounds ridiculous.
0: No, but that might have to be the recipe going forward for this team to win. We talked about it last week. With these guys dropping like flies, the Nick Boses of the world getting hurt. Hell, not Renardo Green, although Renardo Green had to leave for a little bit yesterday.
1: He got whacked.
0: He got whacked hard in this game. He did. Diamond Lenore got the friendly fire. Like, there was a lot of, oh my God, here we go.

0: again, and Mike Evans being a part of that. And you referenced Jordan Watkins, guys continuing to just step up. That's just that, that alone symbolizes to me the culture of this team, the next man up mentality. Now there's some guys you just can't next man up. And we talked about it. Like Nick Bosa is not a next man up. Like it's a next couple people up to try to supplement what he gives you, but they were able to do that like yesterday. And I want to give credit, you know, Fred Warner, who's still playing like a man possessed. Now maybe don't headhunt your own guys, and he'll be the first one to say that was an accident.
1: Fred's a monster.
0: Dre Greenlaw, you know, he had to leave yesterday. We'll see with his quad.
1: I think what this that is means. A sneaky big injury.
0: It's
1: not good.
0: Something like, to monitor.
1: I think you know, when he says quad, the first thing I thought of was, because that's what happened to him last year. And that's what happened to him the year before.
0: Right.
1: And that's what, like, has done him in. And so, like, the quad injury for him, and it could not come at a worse time. Joe, the stretch of games, you got Broncos, Seahawks. Like, if you just go 1-1 over the next 2 weeks, I think that's a huge, like, I'll take that.
0: Well,
1: sign me up for 1-1.
0: And also, well, I'll get greedy. I want 2-0 always. But you think for Dre, this one's personal, given the year he had in Denver last year. There clearly is bad blood between the coaching staff with him.
1: No doubt.
0: It was bad. You'd think he would have this one circled all year. So if he was to miss this, that would suck for him alone, but also just suck overall for the defense, because that was a hell of a win for the Broncos. They're playing with a lot of confidence after last night.
1: We needed them to win that game.
0: Yeah.
1: And the other part of this is, remember that team took it to us in the joint practices last year.
0: Yeah.
1: Took it to us. I think we're going to have a really difficult time with their defensive line. But the area that I'm not trying to get too ahead of myself.
0: Sure.
1: Joe, they have receivers for days. They can't run the ball.
0: No.
1: I don't trust J.K. Dobbins at all.
0: Yeah, well, he fumbled yesterday. Yeah. They were lucky to recover.
1: I never understood, especially after the first Achilles, why teams keep throwing money at him. But they've got receivers for days. And that's why Lenore coming back into the game yesterday is very, very important, because like without him, I was like, oh, we're in big trouble.
0: Well, on the flip side, too, I'm looking at, you know, what the Rams were able to do on the ground. Like, this might have to be a Christian McCaffrey on the ground game, because they have Pat Surtain on the other side. And if you're without Mike Evans,
1: he doesn't want to tackle, though. I would try to throw some screen passes right at him.
0: But like man coverage wise, it's going to be difficult to separate.
1: He's incredible.
0: I mean,
1: is he not on Devontae? Well, the whole game yesterday?
0: Well, he was on him a couple times, and Devontae still cooked
1: him. No, I know, but there was the crossing route where he's lined up against a linebacker.
0: Real quick on that one, Hufanga, make a tackle. He was right in front of you. He was hesitant, and I was like, Hufanga, what are you waiting for?
1: Boy,
0: the guy's like 33 years old. Go tackle him.
1: We needed that win, though. We needed that back.
0: Are you going to apologize to Marcus Mariota and the Washington Commanders? What a win, baby. Let's go. Seahawks going down.
1: Outside of the injuries, the weekend could not have gone better for the Niners.
0: It's been fantastic.
1: I know the injuries are a big deal, so like I get why people are like up in arms, but it's a great weekend. You're 3-0. You're atop the NFC West. You're atop the NFC. You're kind of rooting for the Bears to lose tonight,
0: yeah,
1: for being honest with ourselves.
0: Yeah.
1: Like,
0: you never want to see the Eagles win.
1: No.
0: You don't want to, but I get what you're saying.
1: But it sets them back.
0: It does.
1: You know, you kind of want that NFC North to be a war of attrition.
0: Absolutely. Like I said earlier, the only two undefeated teams that are 3-0, because the Eagles are still undefeated, but they're 2-0. The Minnesota Vikings somehow, some way, with all the injuries they have, they're 3-0. They take out Baker Mayfield yesterday. Another NFC quarterback going down. Dislocated thumb for him. We'll see how that affects them going forward. And then the San Francisco 49ers.
1: It's
0: unbelievable.
1: Maybe I'm a prisoner of the moment. I want Philly in the playoffs.
0: Oh,
1: yeah.
0: Again, you beat them last year. You should.
1: I know. Like, but in a weird way, like Chicago scares me more than Philly. Even though I recognize how great Philly's personnel is. I mean, they do. They have great personnel. I just don't trust Jalen Hurts.
0: I think that's fair. Although I do have him flip around and find out over 217.5 passing yards tonight. So
1: we'll flip around and find out.
0: That's right. Hey, we're on a winning streak, baby. Let's go.
1: Brock is so good. The throw he made to Mike Evans over the shoulder, and Mike didn't show his hands till the very last second. Joe, I'm telling you, Montana.
0: Oh my.
1: Young. God. Even Garcia didn't have that throw in his bag. That was as good of a throw as I've ever seen.
0: It's one of, like, when your receiver...
1: Said that every week.
0: When your receiver... No, it's true.
1: I feel like I said that every week.
0: His best play yesterday might have been an incompletion. It was unbelievable.
1: I thought he completed that play, too.
0: I thought he did, too.
1: He jumped, throws back. Was that Farrell? Who was sliding to catch
0: it? It was 85. That was Kittle.
1: That was Kittle?
0: Yes.
1: I thought his feet got in. I thought the thigh was down.
0: I thought so, too. Like... And I think it was perfect. You encapsulated it. I called it Brock Allen because it was something like Josh Allen or Mahomes.
1: No, it was Derek Jeter.
0: It was Derek Jeter.
1: It was Derek Jeter in the

0: I just don't like giving Derek Jeter credit for obvious reasons, him in throws in the Bay Area.
1: I thought it was Farrell. It wasn't Kittle. I don't think it was.
0: On the replay, it said 85. Am I tripping? No?
1: I think it was.
2: I'll go look.
1: Yeah,
2: I think
1: it was 89.
0: Well, is it? Well, my eyes aren't what they used to be. You know, I'm fading
1: whatever.
0: Over here.
1: It doesn't matter.
0: It doesn't matter who it was. It doesn't matter.
1: And you know, he was a little high on a couple balls. He threw a third down and 8 pass to CMC early in the game for them to go up 14-0 on that drive.
0: Yeah.
1: That was an absolute dot on 3rd and 7. I mean, he had a couple of just perfect throws.
0: He's in total command right now. And you know what the best part is? About Brock, obviously, there's just no ego. He's selfless. He says exactly what you want from a quarterback, which is nothing. But he gives credit where it's due. And after the game, giving credit to the play caller, Kyle Shanahan.
3: I think Kyle's the best in the league at, you know, obviously calling plays, his system, all the things, but calling the right plays at the right time. Like, that's, I think, that's the difference between a good play caller and a great play caller. Like, there's... You can have all the plays drawn up and all the things, but to call a play at the right time, like that's what it takes to be elite. And, you know, he's done that over all the years of his coaching and stuff. And I feel like right now he's at a great point with how he sees the game and coaching us up on details and the little things. And so we're all grateful to play for him, man. We know that anytime a play call comes in, like, we're confident that, all right, like, we have the best in the league at doing this. We can all be confident in this, and now we got to go do our job and play at a high level ourselves. So, love playing for
0: him. And it was Luke Farrell. Apologies, my eyes were on the UC. It was. Okay. And of course, the best play of his career was ruled an incompletion when it comes for
1: the
0: catch.
1: A nice block.
0: He did have the nice block, but that you called, it could have been a penalty.
1: Well, they got lucky. Joe, this team right now is not necessarily running the ball first. Yeah. I mean, this shows you how much Kyle loves Brock Purdy. They're a pass-first team. Are they not?
0: No, they are.
1: Through 3 weeks, I feel like the run game has been complementary to the pass game.
0: It has been. It is something to continue to monitor, though. I would like them to, and they were fine on the ground. They had 23 carries, 140 yards. When they needed Christian McCaffrey to have the plays on the ground, he had them. That being said,
1: they had a 30-yard run from Purdy.
0: Exactly.
1: That's going to blur some of the lines.
0: Correct.
1: But they still were going over 5 yards a pop.
0: Correct. But that is something to monitor, because Kyle Shanahan said all offseason, if you expect to win a Super Bowl, you have to be top 10 rushing.
1: Did you like the play calling right before the second, the 2-minute warning? You know, they threw the ball.
0: At the end of the game. Yeah. No, that's my answer, because I would have liked them to force Arizona to use some timeouts. It was clear right there. Like, dude, if you're going to pass it, make sure it's an easy dink and dunk. He threw it. It was incomplete. And yeah. You even heard on the broadcast, they're going to try to let this thing go. They want to milk this, get to the 2-minute warning. And then it was, 2 minutes and 3 seconds? I was like, Oh, boy. You're flirting with disaster here. And that was on top of getting a first down on the very first play of the drive there. I was almost like, and I was telling Sammy this, I was like, you almost want it to be, 2nd and 1 instead of getting that first down immediately. I know it sounds weird, but you're trying to play for the down and distance to force them to use timeouts so you can reset the downs. It kind of helped Arizona.
1: You don't want to get greedy.
0: Exactly.
1: You don't want to get greedy. I think you're making a good point here, but there is a reality of, and I'm telling you, I can't believe this is they're almost too efficient on offense. No, Joe.
0: It's a good problem to have.
1: Joe, the part, you know, in the NBA, you want to have a good offense and a good defense. They balance each other out. In the NFL, there is a real thing to, your defense needs to catch a blow.
0: Yeah.
1: They cannot be on the field so much. And I've seen this time and time again with the Niners. Typically, though, it's because the offense sucks.
0: Yeah.
1: They go 3 and out too quickly. This is the reverse. The offense is so potent that the defense actually doesn't have a lot of time to gas them. I'm not trying to poke. I want them to score. I want them to be efficient. But there is going to be a time and place where they're going to have to be less explosive. That sounds insane.
0: No, I get what you're saying.
1: They were gassed.
0: On the surface, if you're going to just clip saying Shasky, it's like their offense is too good. People are going to lose their mind. I know what you mean. I compared it to the Oregon Ducks under Chip Kelly.
1: Yes.
0: That's the comparison that you have, where that defense was so winded because they were scoring at such a high clip where it was almost like, hey, dude, you guys need to take a break, run the ball, play some clock here, because you keep going fast, fast, fast. Your defense isn't going to be able to, catch their breath.
1: So here's the second to last drive, if you will, of the game. It's Arizona 27, Niners 29. Now, in postgame, Kyle referenced it I didn't want them. We needed to score because I knew that they were going to get the ball back, and I didn't want a field goal to be the difference. Niners get the ball to 35. There's 2:51 left. He throws like a short controlled pass to CMC for 11 yards.
0: First down.
1: So yeah. They get the first down. Clock's

0: ticking.
1: Yep.
0: Okay. Now, it's first and 10 at the 46. And it's like 2:06 left to go. You have to hike the ball because you have to run one more play.
1: One more play. It wasn't quite in sync with the end of the
0: I would have preferred a run play. Yeah. Now, they went with a passing play. I'm not trying to get nitpicky, but they went with a passing play. It's incomplete. And that was that ball he threw to Juszczyk. I thought he deliberately threw that away.
1: Yeah.
0: Because he was kind of covered up or whatever. So now with 2:03, you have to run McCaffrey up the middle, and he gets 12 yards, and you take a big sigh of relief. But it could have been a third and short. With a 2-minute warning, they would have had a timeout left. Like, I don't know. It's just something to think about. Again, if we're going to, like, talk about injuries and all this woulda, coulda, shoulda, I do think it's fair to say, like, did you love the sequencing there? But I love that he trusts Purdy.
1: It's okay to acknowledge they flirted with potential disaster yesterday. After they got the special teams recovery, they got the touchdown. It was 29-27. And then I think we were all thinking, in the chat we were saying it too, after that incompletion,
0: yes,
1: and it was 2:07 left in the fourth, we were like, oh boy. Like, all right, guys, let's not, you know, give them an opportunity, because the last thing we want is to punt the ball away. They have a couple timeouts in Arizona. Like, sure. Do I think Jacoby Brissett is going to march all the way down the field and win the game? Well, they have a lot of good weapons, so maybe.
0: Joe, they had, like, the ball for like 50 minutes in this game.
1: They controlled it. Give Mike LaFleur, you know, the rookie head coach, some credit, who was with the 49ers as a pass game coordinator for quite some time. Like, they could score in Arizona. I don't know if they'll be any good this year, but that is a good offense at least.
0: And let's not forget, so after the 2-minute warning, it's first and 10. McCaffrey, they lose 3 yards. They call timeout. It's 1:52 left in the game. Then on 2nd and 13, they're throwing again.
1: Yeah.
0: They're throwing again.
1: I know.
0: 2nd and 13. But you're kind of in no man's land. You're at the 45. Like, you need yards.
1: You're not going to kick that with Pinheiro. No, at the time.
0: Well, yeah. And Pinheiro missed a couple of deep extra points.
1: Yeah.
0: Purdy scrambles for a 45-yard touchdown and gets called back on the worst George Kittle hold. It was a horrible call. Yeah. It was pretty weak. There were two referees I thought were terrible in this game at spotting the ball. The side judge, 32. Awful. Absolutely awful.
1: He said that within the first, like, five minutes.
0: No, he was awful. This is awful. We have the technology.
1: That's the coach in you, real quick, calling out number 32.
0: He's a terrible side judge. He was terrible. But that offensive hold on Kittle wiped away what could have been, I mean, it's not as dramatic. That was his Steve Young run.
1: Yeah.
0: Like, that, I can't believe they took that away from him.
1: But what does he do to follow it up? He does have a pretty cool play to George Kittle there, rolling out to the right.
0: No doubt.
1: Touchdown, boom.
0: But Joe.
1: I know.
0: A 50-yard run?
1: But I did love the arrogance of the play call to say, all right, you know what? We're going for the throat. Like, we're not going
0: to. Needed to get 10 yards.
1: Yeah, we're not going to just sit on it, get the first down and hit a knee and then just, no. Purdy was like, all right, you're going to call that hold on George Kittle? How about this? I'm going to roll out to the right and throw a 20-yard bomb to him. Touchdown, night-night, see you later.
0: He was fast as hell on that play, and he cut back. He was going to try to score a touchdown the whole way.
2: Definitely he was going to try and score a touchdown the whole way, Joe Shasky. Good stuff there from the Morning Roast. Joe Shasky and Joe Spadoni discussing Brock Purdy's impact these first 3 weeks for the San Francisco 49ers. All right, we're going to take a break, and when we come back on Best of the Game, we're going to hear from the crossover Steiny, Guru, Willard, Dibs, all come together to talk about this game on Sunday and also talk about the newest extension for Stephen Curry. He finally gets his new deal with the Golden State Warriors. More coming up next on Best of the Game on 95.7 The Game.

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3: Welcome back to Best of the Game on 95.7 The Game. Steven Rizzotto with you for the next half an hour as we continue to break down some of our favorite segments from the day that was here on 95.7 The Game on this Victory Monday in the Bay Area. Victory Monday for a lot of reasons. The San Francisco 49ers, we know about their 36-30 victory over the Arizona Cardinals. But in case you're new here, we're also the flagship of the Golden State Valkyries, and they had a big win themselves. Their round one, game one win against the Dallas Wings, 104-80. It was quite the effort for the Golden State Valkyries. They now lead the first round of the playoffs 1-0 in that series. So really good stuff. Congrats to the Valkyries. Back to the Niners, though. George Kittle, six receptions, 82 receiving yards, two touchdowns. Brock Purdy passed for 297 yards, threw four touchdowns. It was quite the day for the 49ers. And we're going to hear from the crossover right now. Willard and Dibs joining Steiny and Guru to talk all things 49ers Cardinals, some of the injuries that took place. And also, there's a little bit there about the new contract extension from one Stephen Curry by the Golden State Warriors. You're not going to want to miss it. Let's take a listen right now to the crossover right here on 95.7 The Game.
4: 49ers win again, 36-30. They're 3-0.
5: Steph Curry.
4: Purdy was 15 for 27, four TDs, no picks. Everything's looking good.
5: Yeah. Has he played better? I don't think so.
6: Oh, it is in his career?
5: It's three games. Let me stop. I just don't think he's...
6: No, but it's...
5: What I'm seeing, guys, it's just... He's in that zone.
6: He's the guy right now in the NFL. He's one of four players who I think you could even have a conversation about. The guy. Brock Purdy.
5: No problem with it.
6: Josh Allen. Patrick Mahomes, Jackson Smith, and Jigba.
7: Whoa.
6: That's it.
7: You're omitting somebody.
5: Stop. Jesus Christ.
6: Say the name.
7: Kirk Cousins.
5: They're
7: 3-0. He's got nine touchdown passes and only three picks.
6: I thought you were going to say Bijan Robinson.

0: See, you know,
1: listen. We like that.
0: Listen, I'm not a Raider fan, but you know what? Why not? Like, do well.
1: Of course.
0: But you're being pejorative.
1: Oh, that's a big word.
0: Yes, you know what they are to you? They're the Kings, the Sacramento Kings.
1: Exactly, who I've also called adorable for years.
0: Less adorable. Mean-spirited.
1: No, but less adorable when they go back to sucking again, the Kings. But no, the Raiders are on the Niners' schedule this year, so
2: yeah,
1: we're not going to build them up too much. But no, this is nice, and I'm Kubiak. Not, like, hold on, I could throw this back at you. You're kind of schedule Sam around here.
0: What do you mean?
1: Meaning that you have dismissed portions of what the Niners achieved last year for having an easy schedule.
0: Yeah.
1: Okay, so Raiders, go ahead.
0: Oh, yeah, they're going to get – it gets tough. Now it gets tough.
1: It's tough.
2: No, but he's saying there's 3-0 is big cupcakes like.
1: Well, no, but I'm saying I'm not doing
2: Saints
1: that.
2: Saints are frisky.
1: NFL games are NFL games.
2: I'm learning that.
1: And you – like, they won them, and they have scored – they're averaging almost 30 points a game. So – they've got some players, and Kirk is doing his thing, but
2: well,
1: yeah,
2: it just feels different. And why I'm saying Brock is doing something different, Dibs, is because everybody's getting some. It's just not McCaffrey left, right, up the middle. And I'm watching Brock; he's relaxed. I mean, he's just precision, and now he's using the legs, which we all afford would believe giving him credit for in years past. But now it's like just using it at the perfect time. But I just see growth. I know it's three games, but I'm like, dude, just feels different.
3: Yeah, and this game, I think in particular, he was under more pressure than he had been the previous two, and yet he's finding his way to avoid not only the big sack, but the big mistake. And the one that I can't stop thinking about is when he runs to the sideline and jumps out of bounds and just flings it anyway, knowing that the worst thing that can happen is incomplete, but he avoids the sack with a jump pass, like, from the apron? Like, who are you, Brock?
1: Has anyone else spent time this morning, because I'm guilty over here, slowing that video down to a stop to see if that was, in fact, a catch? The Niners didn't challenge it.
3: Right.
2: I thought his knee was out first.
1: Oh, my God, it's so close.
2: Oh, okay.
1: I see why they didn't. No. I see why they didn't. They probably wouldn't have gotten it.
2: I can't remember that throw ever.
1: I'm telling you, it is blades of grass away from actually being a completed pass. And yes, the fact that he even did that, as he was rolling out right, I'm like, I think he wants to throw zero incompletions again. Like, he just refuses to throw an incompletion. And I know he ended up throwing a bunch yesterday. Yeah, but
2: 12.
0: Yeah. They're also not offensively turning the ball over either. The interception's the only interception they've had on offense this year, so they don't fumble. And the special teams play yesterday I thought was a little quirky. The guy falls down and the ball.
2: Fluke.
0: You know, a little fluke.
3: Yeah. You say quirky, I say bad.
1: Yeah, it was
3: bad.
1: You're not supposed to be there. And the special teams didn't have a great day, obviously. Their kicker missed two extra
2: points. What's happening with my man, Eddie?
1: Yeah, well, hits one from 57 yards and then.
3: 59, I think.
1: Whatever
3: right?
1: it was.
3: Yeah.
2: Some people had -7. Come on, Eddie.
3: Yeah. Some had -8.5. Fade the Dibber. I mean, if you're not tuning in at 4:45, then you're costing yourself money. It's ridiculous. Like,
1: what did you have last night?
3: I had the Broncos.
1: Oh, good.
2: Wow.
1: So you got that one.
3: Sure, which
2: down
3: is nice.
2: Down 16-0. Right. I mean,
3: that's one that you probably, I didn't deserve, quote-unquote, to win it, but.
1: Oh, are you getting mad at refs?
3: No.
1: You don't do that.
3: I don't do that. Okay. In rare circumstances, I do. Shout out Tony Vitello for getting thrown out one last time before the year's over. But
1: led the league.
3: Yeah.
0: And they came.
1: He led the league
0: in almost being the second half of the season.
1: This guy. I was like, that gave me a belly laugh yesterday watching football, and that pops up on my feed.
2: Come on, Tony.
1: And I'm like, wait a minute. So you're basically there for a ceremonial day. We're just celebrating a broadcaster. That's the only thing we're doing here. You're either going to have 96 or 97 losses. This guy can't make it to the third inning. He's screaming. And once again, I also part of the reason he leads the league in ejections is because the umpires are so snooty with him. Yeah. They throw him out the second he even – hits the top step.
3: Right.
1: Anyway, that was funny.
2: This Devers heated up with homers. He heated up with ejections.
3: No doubt.
1: Heated up, period.
2: Dude, I mean, what happened?
3: Just a check swing and you're gone. So whatever. And I'm not mad at the quote-unquote refs, but You look at the Rams.

0: and they're no longer bad. They're no longer Super Bowl favorites, according to FanDuel.
1: Who is?
0: Buffalo.
1: Oh.
0: The Rams are the second choice. Even at 1-2, they're still number two.
1: Oh, it's a shame that they're 1-2.
0: Man.
1: It sucks.
2: And Purdy second in MVP behind Josh.
3: Yep, if you're into that.
1: Yeah.
3: Who is? Purdy.
1: Yeah, I'm into that.
3: Remember you guessed it, Alan?
4: Yeah, you got to put Cousins in there, too, at this point.
1: Top 10.
3: Why do you smile like it's your kid? Like, you got to put Cousins.
4: There's a lot of grief about him over the years.
3: What about the Curry extension? What'd you think?
0: Mark's let down.
1: Mildly surprised. But the reason is not that Steph gets to do whatever the hell Steph wants, and I support that. And he did give some money back. And so that's great, too. But I've been saying for weeks, I don't know how you come to that number. What's the right amount to give back? Did somebody actually pull out a spreadsheet, ask AI? I don't know. Like,
3: then why did it stop at 58? Right. Run that bad boy up deal to just, 60.
1: Like, I sort of wanted him to just wait the whole thing out and see who's available and what's needed, and then work around that. But I don't begrudge him for it at all. I mean, he deserves every penny. But I don't know how you come to the number.
3: Dibs, I thought in real time he got like 40 and left a lot on the table. Then the weekend came, I kept reading. I'm like, he got paid a little bit.
0: Yeah, he did. Did he leave like a mid-level exception worth of money out there?
1: It was like 10 a year, right? Okay. Right, Steiny?
4: 10 a year.
1: 10 a year.
4: I got to believe what they showed him was, all right, if you take this, here's what we're going to try to get pods for. You know, show you all the stuff. Butler's coming off. Draymond's coming off. So it might have been the difference between $38 million and $48 million that they'll be under, that they'll have to play with. Maybe it was, I got to believe, maybe it was strategic in some way to keep them further from an apron in a year or two. But he said something like, I couldn't study for the test, so it's the best I could do.
1: Right.
4: So he knows that nothing's etched in stone, obviously.
1: Can't be.
4: But he's gonna see if they can deliver him somebody with the help of that extra 10.
1: Well, it won't be Jokic. He took himself off the table today.
4: Oh, did he sign?
1: No, but he said it out loud. Did you hear? It's actually a fun exchange. So I think the Nuggets having their media day.
4: Okay.
1: And Jokic is sitting up there, and somebody kind of, they're like bobbing and weaving their way through a question of like, okay, so have you thought about next year and kind of what you're going to tell the team? And so what's the plan? And so negotiations. And he just sits there and waits deadpan. And as soon as the person's done asking the question, he goes, I'm signing next year.
4: Mm. Did he?
1: Next question.
3: McGee won, but it was almost there.
1: Just, I'm signing next year.
4: Well, no distraction for them. No distraction for the Warriors.
1: Then he paused and goes, if they'll have me.
0: Ah, did he? Nice. Yeah. Yep. Yep.
4: That's cool.
0: To be determined.
3: Well, Dibs, if Steph got the bread, what does Steiny mean by he needed the answers to the test? Like, does the test even matter now that you got your Benjamins and you're wrapped up?
0: Well, there is no test. And I think that if he wanted to wait for the whole year to play out, then hold out for the max or sign the max now. But if you're Steph, you're probably thinking, all right, I'm 38, about to be 39, and if they're offering me this bread now, I'll go ahead and take it. It's a fair offer. Like, could he have gotten the max now? Maybe, but honestly, at 38 going on 39, and you got this year and then two more, he's going to be well taken care of. He's fine.
1: Couple Niner injury notes. You guys want to hear them?
4: Sure.
1: Kyle Shanahan and Granny, break in if I miss. I think these are the two you want to mention, though, but Mike Evans does have, quote, a rib injury, but could be back Sunday.
3: Well, we just said that's great news.
1: Day to day.
3: Way he looked.
1: The team will also open the practice window for Mikal Williams.
5: But yeah, that's happening on Wednesday.
1: Okay. Yeah.
5: And in addition to that, Shanahan was asked if it is a broken rib for Mike, and he would not answer that. He'll just say it's a rib injury. Trent Williams had a stinger. They're going to reevaluate him on Thursday, but Shanahan said he should be good to go by Thursday. Dre Greenlaw, who left the game with a quad, is in the same boat as Trent Williams. Maybe he should be good to go by Thursday. So it seems like the Niners dodged some bullets.
1: That's a rather good update.
3: And they say ribs can mess with your breathing, but I remember 15, who was at Jennings, had his party through a ball, and we didn't even know he was playing with the broken ribs. So.
0: Yeah, I mean, it might be the oblique, because Mike Evans had an oblique injury as well. And it's funny because we

0: had on our show thread. Evans gets hit on the right side a couple plays before, and then he's holding his left side when he went off the field. So we were doing like a whole left side, right side. What's the deal? And I've never had broken ribs. I would imagine that it hurts on the side that's broken, but it probably hurts all over, yeah. I would guess.
1: The guy I was a little concerned about was Greenlaw. But it looks like Greenlaw and Trent are going to be okay.
2: Triceps, huh?
1: So
2: for Greenlaw, I don't know if you guys all just had a moment. Like, that's not the way 49er football goes. We don't go to Monday and hear, hey, all of those concerns you had yesterday are probably going to be fine.
3: And well, something could still happen this week.
2: What's that?
3: You're no great point.
2: I know, for sure, for sure.
1: They are practicing.
2: And I'm sure it will.
3: I saw Trent. I'm like, oh, hell.
2: I know. Trent on a card. Trent on a card is like.
3: But you're like, yeah, when you found out, like, you'll be all right. Yeah.
2: My daughter officially yesterday said, bleep this, it is the substation. She's like, I've had it.
3: She is getting run like that.
2: I've had it.
3: Yeah.
2: Well, but she's like, but explain this. She's like, you're getting to the point where you sound like a moron if you're like, just poor luck.
0: Well, I mean.
2: It's just like, what?
0: You could watch the game, and you could watch Fred Warner lay an absolute hat, a hat, on Diomedo Lenore. That's not the substation.
3: No, that was,
0: that's Fred Warner trying to, like, knock everyone out with his helmet. And he actually did that to McBride, and he took a 15. It's like, Fred, I mean, I love you, Fred, but I don't know. Maybe we give the helmet a little bit of time off.
2: No, I want Fred and Dre playing as absolutely crazy as they possibly can.
0: And so does Diomedo Lenore.
2: Yeah, within the rules.
0: Right.
2: I mean, Fred, like, Dre goes off, Lenore goes off, and they had that moment where they came back a little early, and he's just out there dancing.
0: Oh, yeah,
2: like,
3: you were just hurt.
0: That was like, after the muff punt.
2: You are a crazy. Yep. Yeah, that was his way of being like, we got this, and they didn't got this, but that's okay. He just, he goes to a different place.
0: He does.
2: You know what I mean?
1: What about the defense? How'd you feel about the defense?
3: Not tricky there late, man. A couple 14-play drives.
2: Well, it's not surprising. I mean, that felt like shades of last year to me, where you have to outscore people because your defensive line is so hampered. And then more people left. Lenore leaves. Greenlaw leaves. It turns into one of those games. I don't think the Cardinals are that bad of a squad either, especially on offense.
3: They just kept shooting themselves in the foot. Yeah. And Dibs, I know I was waiting on you. I watched all the games yesterday. Damn near, Willard. The offensive pass interference, can we do away with it? McBride got jobbed on a couple, man.
0: Yep, and I
3: you
0: also,
3: know what I mean? Marvin even the Daryl Johnston
0: also,
3: saying it.
0: Yeah, I mean, Harrison Jr. is just trying to go up and fight for the ball, which is what the Niners were. They were bad, and it's a point of emphasis this year, so you've got certain crews that are looking for it, and I said this last week during our show, the white hat, which I think is Brad Allen, who looks a lot like John Paul Morosi, yesterday's referee. He's known for being very flag happy, and his crew is, and that's why the game yesterday was just kind of marred by the amount of yellow laundry.
3: Michael Irvin wouldn't have been able to play today. Oh, man.
2: I mean, pass interference calls were, I mean, they dominated conversation throughout the entire league yesterday. The whole league. So
3: even at night, the night game.
2: I mean, probably more so the night game.
3: And the Rams
2: than any
3: and Seattle lose. How sweet is that, though, for if you're a Niners?
2: Perfect day in the NFC West.
0: Yep.
1: Think the Niners going to bring in some kickers today?
3: What's Bubble up with doinkers? The
2: No, they're not.
0: I mean, one was just a snappy, and the other one was a doinker. And, you know, honestly, the doinker is just a bad break. I mean, if it's a foot the other way, it's good. But he also bagged a 59-yarder.
1: That was a big field goal.
2: That's an extra point. I'm not. You know, you don't get that's a bad break on a doink on an extra point. That's an extra point. You split the upright.
0: I get it, but.
3: No, you got to make it.
2: Yeah.
0: What's that now? Like, it's a 33-yard kick?
2: Yeah. I bet Eddie would say that. I'm not.
0: Of course.
2: We're not hitting the upright on an extra point.
0: I think if you look at extra points, if you go back to last year, all extra points, they're made at about a 93% rate.
2: Yeah.
0: And so to miss two, okay, Eddie, you don't get to miss another one until week 16. Go out there and make all the rest of them. Because, you know, your percentage is reliant on how many tries you get. To miss two of them and to have that game be a two-point game late, because if he would have made them both, it would have been a four-point game. Totally different calculus down the stretch.
2: That was a stressful second half.
0: A little bit.
3: Man, we'll see, it got within 2 points.
2: It was a little stressful.
3: Oh, my God.
2: I'm like, this is.
3: And they trusted Kyle Trent. We were talking about it. The 12-yard run for McCaffrey was everything, but. They put the ball in the air.
2: Well, they made me look like a stupid fan because at least three times as they're running the clock out,

0: I'm sitting there with the lovely Christie going, so you're going to run the ball here. And then they're just like, whoop, we're hocking it down the field again. I'm like, my God, they are feeling themselves right now. And with good reasons. With good reason. They yeah. look, the offense looks fantastic. Hello, man. And here we go again. They're losing receivers every single day, and it doesn't slow him down at all.
1: How much time was left when the Cardinals made it 23-20?
2: They made it 23-20 with 13 minutes to go.
1: Okay. Then the 49ers, they don't use clock. They go zoop, and they score in what?
2: In 4 minutes and 24 seconds.
1: All right,
2: to
1: so
2: make it 29-20.
1: With about 9 minutes?
2: Yep.
1: And then they got a hold there, right, the Niners?
2: No. Arizona goes down and scores with 2:51 to go to make it 29-27.
3: They're down two.
1: That's right.
2: Yeah.
0: Is that?
1: Oh, no, I'm thinking, okay, I got the job. This is the drive. The 29-27 drive was also Mike.
2: Right. 2:51 to go. Niners get the ball back, and I'm with Mark. I wasn't with the lovely Christie. I was at home trying to keep my 4-year-old at bay.
3: Look at you.
2: And I'm thinking, run the ball.
1: Right.
2: First pass, boom, McCaffrey, one-handed grab.
3: That's a handoff.
2: And then it's like, okay, now they're going to run it. Because they were getting close to the 2-minute warning. They had to snap it before the 2-minute warning. So I'm thinking, all right, you run it here. 2-minute warning. They pass it. Use check. Incomplete. Clock stops with 2:03 to go.
3: Oh, that's a timeout.
0: That was the moment where I'm like, okay, now they'll pass because there's no point in running it.
3: Man, oh, man.
0: Because all you're going to get is 3 seconds. So you might as well try to get a first down. And they run and get a first down.
2: Well, they run it, and McCaffrey gets about 3 yards. And then everyone gets behind him, and he's got five, you've got seven, you got nine, you get a dozen.
3: He kept moving.
2: Yeah. And, you know, I mean, Arizona, you have to actually get him on the ground.
3: And I wonder if he does that if he has 25 to 30 touches because he didn't have that yesterday.
0: No.
3: So that reserve that he had.
0: But did you notice the snap count yesterday in the backfield? Kalon Black got 8 snaps.
3: Yeah.
2: Just 8?
0: This is just 8. So this is I think
3: coming to a head, you think?
0: Well, these 3 games are a great window, I think, of their plan. So game 1, I guess he had some cramps, and it's also game 1 in the Australia of it all. Game 2,
3: Miami.
0: You're like, we're trucking this team. We're going to score on every drive no matter what. Black's going to get a lot. Now you get a close game in the division. And Christian's feeling normal, Christian's still going to get his normal amount of snaps. So I find it fascinating the way they're going to try to manage his reps.
2: And also, it was managed by the fact that you didn't have the ball yesterday. Yeah, like, the Niners don't,
3: 38 minutes,
2: they don't get the ball. And, you know, you mentioned, Goo, the defense. So Arizona, opening drive, they possess it.
3: Well, 5:32.
2: They punt. Second possession, they had it. Well, they punt. Third possession, they punt. So as much as
3: you're moving the ball, but
2: they're moving it. They went from their own 27 to your 41, and they had to punt.
0: Well,
2: so
0: part of the time of possession thing was their own fault. Remember, their first drive was 52 seconds long. Their offense right now is flying down the field so fast that they're not
3: San Francisco.
0: They're not possessing the ball because they're just like, we're in the end zone. Okay, touchdown. Now your ball again. They don't, like, they're just flying down the field on
3: the
0: people right
3: show,
0: now.
3: Right.
0: Holy crap. They look great. They look great.
1: Offensively, they look great.
3: Better than anybody in the league
0: But
3: right
0: here
3: now.
0: We go. Denver and Seattle. Here we go.
1: Yep.
0: These are some defenses.
3: Yep. Got you. But after that, you're in trouble. I won't name our callers that hate on Purdy. But if they keep this up and you get top-tier defense, then it's like, oh, boy. This is real.
1: Now it's people are starting to hate Purdy because he's really good. Like, he's like really good. So that's why fans of other teams are going to start hating him.
3: That run that got called back,
1: I
3: was in awe, man. And I'm like, dude can skedaddle with the best of them.
0: And then they throw it in the end zone on the very next. The whole thing is really running downhill. And then as far as the injury thing, there's one thing I keep thinking in the back of my mind. It's the Niners, so I don't know why I would be optimistic about it. But the quirk this year is these injuries are not like last year. There's very few season enders.
3: You're coming back.
0: Well, that's like that whole IR designated return, we're out of spots thing, is because all of them are supposed to return. And I keep thinking that in the back of my mind, that maybe maybe after the bye, this is actually going to look like a

0: you know, a functional roster again.
1: All right, good stuff there from the crossover. Willard and Dibs and Steiny and Guru talking about that game. And also, for a brief second, they're talking about the Steph Curry new contract extension. And we're probably going to talk more about that game and more about the San Francisco 49ers injuries. We'll hear from Kyle Shanahan later in the week. And just keep it right here on 95.7 The Game for all of the good NFL and San Francisco 49er discussion. Valkyries playoffs. So much going on this time of year. It's hard to believe. All right, that's going to do it for us here on 95.7 The Game. Signing off for Best of the Game, this is Steven Rizzotto. We'll see you tomorrow. 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
7: 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Well, jumping in, because this is how it works on Monday night during the NFL season, Mike Harmon, Chicago Bears, stunningly holding on to a 10-7 lead over the Philadelphia Eagles early in the third quarter. It has been the Case Keenum Show, for better or for worse. It has been the Case Keenum Show, and the Case Keenum Show, this is about as well as you could expect to be sitting at this point in this game against the Eagles. You're up by a field goal early in the third quarter. You move the football well enough.
9: Absolutely.
7: This is about, okay, you're down to your third quarterback, and, you know, Case Keenum is the best third-string quarterback in the NFL. But I think this is where you're at right now, there's not a lot to complain about.
9: I was listening to the Bears pregame, and as soon as they used the word cerebral, I immediately went, oh, no. You just started to firestorm in Chicago. And then they come out and orchestrate an 11-play, 66-yard drive, gets a bunch of receivers into the game quickly. Luther Burden becomes a big part of things. And dominate, dare I say, the first half until that final play. Plus a second.
7: Yeah,
9: but
7: yeah.
9: But you also should have had another touchdown. Great play by Keenum evading a rush. And flips it to the end zone, and Adunze can't field it cleanly.
7: Yeah.
9: Ryan's ball off his hands, and then he's trying to eventually, you know, falling out of bounds. But should have been a 14-0 game. Instead, we have ourselves a little bit of a barn burner as we get to the third quarter. We had the opportunity to watch a little bit of the fun of Andy Dalton as well, as it was a big hit. That'll be much debated throughout the football universe as well. But thus far, I got to say,
7: yeah,
9: I'm pretty pleased. Go in, operate, work quickly, get the ball out quickly, and they've done so without the run game. If you told me that

0: better tomorrow.
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0: 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Libby Holman was a sexually fluid blues singer who became famous in the 1920s, and then infamous when she was indicted for her husband's murder. 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
10: Fox Sports Radio, the Jason Smith Show with my best friend, Mike Harmon. We got more of the Monday night game coming up in a few minutes. Big takes on the Eagles and the Bears. More Bears. Bears, yo. But the biggest story in football today, day after winning, the Giants make a trade for a quarterback. They get J.J. McCarthy from the Vikings.
13: How did that go over in the house?
10: My wife doesn't care. She goes, I don't care. We won the title. I said, yeah, it's a thing. We won the title. It's how you do it. Won the title. This is one of those trades that works great for both sides. We talked about the Vikings angle of it last hour. They had to move on from the daily reminder of the worst quarterback decision in the history of the game. The Giants, this does so many things for them, but I think people are misunderstanding just why this trade was made and what it's really about. Jameis Winston's the quarterback, okay? For the majority of the rest of this season, Jameis Winston's the quarterback. J.J. McCarthy is not a hotshot young guy that needs a week or two and all of a sudden he's going to be out there for the Giants. J.J. McCarthy is broken, okay? He needs to get to a new team with a different atmosphere, learn the playbook, and get put out there to play when he is ready, right? Because when you think about why the Giants got him, they didn't get him to come in and say, you're playing for Jameis. No. If he plays, it will be later on.

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11: In Chicago Monday night, Case Keenum had three total touchdowns, and the Bears beat Philadelphia 27-7. The Eagles had three turnovers and 10 penalties. Dolphins star running back Devon Achane is out for the year with a torn ACL. Bucks quarterback Baker Mayfield will miss at least 3 weeks with a dislocated thumb. The Giants acquired quarterback J.J. McCarthy from Minnesota for a fifth-round draft choice. Brandon Ingram, now with the Clippers, will miss the start of the season after surgery in May for a heel injury and a partially torn Achilles. Clippers guard Bradley Beal will miss the start of training camp with knee inflammation. Detroit's Jalen Duren will miss the start of camp as contract talks have stalled. The WNBA playoffs continue Tuesday. The NHL regular season starts Tuesday. And in Major League Baseball, Tuesday has four wild card openers, beginning with Atlanta hosting Philadelphia at 2 p.m. Eastern Time. I'm Steve DeSager.
3: Hello! 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

0: You know, I have heard, and I have it on good authority, that For Whom the Bell Tolls is a song that is prominently featured
1: for the Chicago Bears
0: during Bears songs at Soldier Field. I have heard that. And again, I have it on good authority.
1: So you're Mammoth home of Wyatt Earp gloating today?
0: No, I'm just letting people know. I
1: knew it was over when Jalen Hurts got hit like that.
0: Come on, Var.
1: I knew that they sent a message to the Eagles that as majestic as the Eagle is and the bird may be, it still can't overpower a bear. You know?
0: I mean, he got smoked. Good.
2: What an ass kicking last night, by the way.
1: Yeah, they got smoked.
2: Jonas is so happy. I mean, this was a sign. This wasn't just

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4: And you had a lead. 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

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Here's what I've learned in midlife. Joy isn't the reward you earn after all the work is done. Joy is the work. That's what this new series on For the Love is all about. The sacred, yes. It's choosing delight, rest, and pleasure on purpose. Because saying yes to yourself, that's the thing that finally lets you fill your table with everybody else. Come find your sacred yes with me. 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
1: Is 1-2, and Myles Garrett is out for the next 4 or 5 weeks. Browns fans rooting towards the end of that game for Deshaun Watson. Fans only care about their feel good. They're 2-1. Deshaun Watson was a big part of the reason why they got to 2-1. I said headed into that game, this is a game for Deshaun Watson. Either he will get the entire Cleveland Brown fan base to rally behind him, or he'll never play quarterback in the NFL again. And it looks like Deshaun Watson's going to be the starter for the remainder of the season for the Cleveland Browns.
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0: I mean, it is appropriate.
1: Is it?
0: I mean, there's a lot going on, man.
1: Oh, yeah. Yeah.
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0: Want to talk about it?
1: We could talk about it.
0: Well,
1: we could talk about it.
0: It is Two Pros and a Cup of Joe here on Fox Sports Radio. LeVar Arrington.
1: You going to do the Quinn, somber voice?
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3: I mean, Vito's
0: morning.
3: Alive. Jeez.
0: We appreciate you doing
3: it. Just didn't want to change it?
1: He's alive, but we had a death in the family for certain.
0: Before you get to that death.
1: All right.
0: Let me tell you about life.
1: All right.
0: Life does move at you fast. 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
2: What is your level of concern for Patriots quarterback Drake May? Again, paper cut, flesh wound, football amputation. So after a minutes-long deliberation of the available information and realizing that this does not just start this year, it actually is a continuation of playoff Drake May. He did not finish last season playing at a championship level. Ooh, what are you talking about, Maller? The Pats were in the Super Bowl. Yeah, okay. Put your pom-poms down, dude. Okay, they were there in spite of Drake May. Not because of Drake May, in spite of Drake May. So my position on this is the Patriots right now are already looking for a surgeon who will accept the insurance from the Patriots. They're like, this is bad. This is an amputation situation here.
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0: out of room on his team. Hey, we got to move on. Well, what a great trade. No, they got a guy who is a reclamation project, who is going to sit on the bench for a long time. Now, are the calls going to be great for him to start? Yeah.
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6: In Chicago Monday night, Case Keenum had three total touchdowns, and the Bears beat Philadelphia 27-7. The Eagles had three turnovers and 10 penalties. Dolphins star running back Devon Achane is out for the year with a torn ACL. Bucks quarterback Baker Mayfield will miss at least 3 weeks with a dislocated thumb. The Giants acquired quarterback J.J. McCarthy from Minnesota for a fifth-round draft choice. Brandon Ingram, now with the Clippers, will miss the start of the season after surgery in May for a heel injury and a partially torn Achilles. Clippers guard Bradley Beal will miss the start of training camp with knee inflammation. Detroit's Jalen Duren will miss the start of camp as contract talks have stalled. The WNBA playoffs continue Tuesday. The NHL regular season starts Tuesday. And in Major League Baseball, Tuesday has four wild card openers, beginning with Atlanta hosting Philadelphia at 2 p.m. Eastern Time. I'm Steve DeSager.
1: It's two pros and a cup of Joe.
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4: Damn right it is. Happy Tuesday, ladies and gentlemen, boys and girls. Spadoni with you. We got Shasky. We got Carter in the back. We got Sam Lubman. And we have all of you. And it's going to be a beautiful week here.

0: the San Francisco Bay Area. It's going to start getting toasty here because October is when summer really hits. I know technically
1: Brocktober!
0: It's
1: called.
0: There's only one Brocktober. Who was that? Who's that comedian? That was the whole thing.
1: I don't know, but
0: Dane Cook. He was, remember that?
1: Yeah, like, I love Dane Cook.
0: Oh yeah, 20 years ago.
1: Well, he was hilarious.
0: Yeah,
1: right. A small beard.
0: Was.
1: Welcome to Burger King.
0: There you go, the Kool-Aid man.
1: He had some funny ones.
0: We are coming to you live from the Laughing Monk Studios, Laughing Monk, righteously brewed in San Francisco in the Morning Roast, is presented by San Francisco Bay Coffee, the official coffee of the Morning Roast, and I am sipping on my morning blend this morning. And I'm feeling good as week 3 officially wrapped up last night in the NFL. What a win for the Chicago Bears, 27-7 over the Philadelphia Eagles, who were the road favorites in that one. And my goodness, Case Keenum, who is, dare I say, sneaky Joe Shasky? When I looked at him last night, I was like, if Joe could grow a beard or any semblance of one and puts on some eye black in the morning, that's Case Keenum. Like, have you ever looked at him and said, wait, you know what?
1: No.
0: It's a handsome man. You guys look a lot alike.
1: Though Jerry Rice has complimented my right arm.
0: Okay. 24-34, 247 yards, two touchdowns for Case Keenum. Yeah, turning back the clock yesterday. Jalen Hurts, my goodness. Yikes. Just another awful offensive performance for the Philadelphia Eagles, I'm sure.
1: Oh, no.
0: Eagles fans everywhere in our sister station at 94 WIP over there in Philly are taking it well. But only two undefeated teams remain now in the NFC, that being the 49ers and the Minnesota Vikings. And we got three in the AFC. We got the Chiefs, Bills, and Raiders. So we got an awful lot to get to in regards to that. Brian Baldinger going to be joining us at 7:30. Can't wait for that. Dave Fleming is going to be joining us as well a little earlier for Dave, usually on Wednesdays. But we'll get him on Tuesday today because I know you are pumped up to talk about the San Francisco Giants season or the end of the season, and it's mercifully come to an end. So Dave Fleming going to be joining us at 8:20. And again, the phone lines are open. I hope to join all of you today at 888-957-9570. You can call or text that number again, 888-957-9570. I don't want to start with football today. It's rare when we don't, as we're in the thick of it. I do want to talk a little Warriors because Media Day happened when our show was going on, like right in the middle of it.
1: Okay.
0: We had the Kristaps Porzingis stuff.
1: All right.
0: I mean, that was literally the introductory statement. I'll play it one more time. What a way to kick off the upcoming season than your general manager coming out and saying this.
2: Additionally, Kristaps he's going to be out indefinitely with a health issue that I was informed about yesterday. So he'll miss the start of camp here. Don't have a timeline for him or anything further than that. So
0: that's how we started it yesterday. And then he had Steph Curry speaking. He had Jimmy Butler with, I don't know, did he get those from the Queen of England? Kate Middleton, who's going to be the future queen. Those earrings, they were nice. Yaxel was out there. It was great to see everyone. He saw, you know, Moses Moody. So obviously guys that are recovering still made an appearance. I want to start, though, with Steph Curry, Broseph. He had a little walk-off yesterday from the podium after speaking to the members of the Bay Area media and then the national media at large and just overall expectations for this upcoming season. And boys in the back, let me know when we got the sound of Steph doing that. It was just fascinating to me watching everyone. But before we get to it, just overall thoughts on Media Day yesterday, and if anyone caught your ear in particular that you would like to discuss.
1: Well, there was a variety of things. I know the Kristaps thing.
0: It's just it's outrageous, isn't it?
1: Chef's kiss.
0: I don't mean to laugh, by the way, because I hope it's not serious. Like, but you have to laugh at the absurdity of re-signing a guy that barely played for you last year and that barely played for the team that you acquired him from. And that has barely played for the team that he won a championship with, that being the Boston Celtics.
1: So I would like to just start here. And this is my plea to the audience, you, everybody 95.7 The Game. A phrase I am retiring. I'm not going to reference it. And I don't want to hear from anyone regarding it from here on out. Pocket watching. Moneyball was an unbelievable book, was it not?
0: Well, it's a great movie, too.
1: What was the whole point of the book?
0: About finding ways to ball on a budget.
1: Exactly.
0: Yeah.
1: Okay. The NBA has the strictest, most tight salary cap in all of the sports, correct?
0: Correct.
1: might be the most restrictive when it comes to acquisitions, signings, trades. We have lengths on how many years you can sign for with your current team. If you go to free agency, there are specific parameters on how big and how many years you could sign with another team. To send a trade out, we've got to match salaries depending on where we're at. I mean, there are hard rules. If ever there was a sport where the term pocket watching needs to be retired, it would be the NBA, correct?
0: Correct. Okay. I would agree with that.
1: All right. The NFL, what makes it beautiful is that you feel like everybody is playing for every dollar every time they're out there. Nick Bosa has been paid very, very handsomely. Would you agree?
0: Yeah.
1: Okay. Relative to normal human beings.
0: He earned it.
1: Yeah. I don't know. There's a world where Nick Bosa is fighting for new guaranteed money beyond this year. And I don't just mean like for the remainder of this year. I mean going into next year and the year after and the year after. He's got a $54 million dead cap hit next year, and he's got really no guarantees.
0: Yeah.
1: Okay. So there's not really a financial security. It feels like you better ball or you're gone.
0: Yeah.
1: That's how that league feels. Now, there are some people that are on mega deals. Deshaun Watson, for example.
0: Which was.
1: Sticking around forever.
0: Outlier.
1: Huge outlier.
0: Yeah.
1: Huge outlier. Baseball, similar to some of the NBA stuff. The contracts are guaranteed. And if you're Juan Soto and you're looking at your deal, I mean, you're getting paid no matter what.
0: Yep.
1: You know?
0: Must be nice.
1: I mean, I'm looking at Chapman and Willie Adames, and we got five more years of that? Yikes. There's no parameters on the amount of years. That's why they're all going to war right now.
0: Yeah.
1: There's no salary cap floor, and it's not as penal on the top end of the league when it comes to gathering salaries together.
0: MLB playoffs, by the way, officially starting today with the wild card round.
1: Okay. So if there ever was a league where we had to actually understand the money and talk about the sport as a whole, not just in X's and O's, but also how much you're paying certain players so that you could build the best team, it's this sport, right? The NBA?
0: Yes.
1: All right. Joe, do you know who makes the second most amount of money heading into this year for 1 year in the NBA?
0: Jaylen Brown? He's up there, right?
1: He's up there.
0: Victor Wembanyama? No, it can't be because he took a pay cut.
1: 2026, your highest paid player in the NBA is Joel Embiid.
0: Wow. He's the highest paid Sixer this year?
1: AAV, this year. Do you know who's second?
0: Giannis.
1: Steph Curry.
0: Oh, okay.
1: Making $63 million. Now, when you sign these deals, as we heard from Vladimir Guerrero the other day, sometimes you sign them. I'll defend him in this sense. I think it's player by player, team by team. Sometimes you sign a deal for what you mean to a team.
0: Yeah.
1: Sometimes you sign a deal for what you've accomplished. Sometimes you sign a deal for what you are going to accomplish or what we're projecting you to accomplish. Sometimes you're just simply overpaid.
0: Ideally, besides the overpaid part, you would like to get the contract based on the three prior things you said. Like what you did, what you mean to this team, and what we want you to do in the future. That's ideally why you sign these people to big contracts.
1: Yeah. And so I think it's intellectually dishonest if you can't discuss the NBA with talking about how to build the best team and bring up the finances. So I don't want to hear about pocket watching, because in this sport, the only way you can discuss the sport is having an understanding of the money. Joe, if we're going to discuss the Golden State Warriors, it starts with how their money is set up, because the last couple of years, it's been very prohibitive for them to be able to make moves. Why?
0: Because of the salary structure right now, because they're up against the second apron potentially. Yeah. And you don't want to lose, all the, whatever comes with being in the second apron, which is like draft stuff and et cetera, et cetera.
1: It's really hard to build your team when your team is really expensive.
0: Correct.
1: It's even harder to build your team when your team is really expensive and they're really old. It's even harder to build your team when you're really expensive, you're really old, and you've been hurt.
0: Yeah.
1: And that's where the Warriors find themselves right now. They're expensive, they're old, and they're hurt. And so yesterday, Draymond Green went on a rant about Steph Curry. And I thought it was straight up intellectually dishonest and lacking perspective. And he brought up that Steph left $20 million on the table. Nobody leaves $20 million on the table. Draymond, you guys are living in a world no one can even comprehend. And I would like to play the sound at some point this morning, but They're living in a world that's
0: got it all.
1: Completely unrelatable to real life. We have to acknowledge the world that they live in, both stardom, social media, financially, is unlike anything us normal people live in. Do you know what the median average is for a household income in America right now?
0: For a family?
1: Mm-hmm.
0: $75,000.
1: It's $88,000. Okay? $88,000. It's the highest it's been since 1967 based on inflation.
0: Yeah.
1: Okay? Now, depending on where you're at in your life, that might be a little, that might be a lot. I don't know what my audience, I don't know what our median audience is. I know in the Bay Area, that number tends to be higher compared to relative to the rest of the country, but that, I don't want to speak for everyone, right? So 88 grand. What do you think the average NBA fan income is? It's a very young demo that watches the NBA.
0: So probably like 50, 60?
1: It's still about that number.
0: Okay.
1: Okay? The rookie salary in the NBA this year is 15 times, for 1 year, is 15 times the median household income in America. So the rookie who steps into the NBA, and I'm not talking about the first pick. I'm not talking about a first rounder. I'm talking about a minimum rookie slot will make $1.36 million. When these guys step into the NBA, and that doesn't mean they're rich for life. Okay, I want to make that very clear because they're going to get hit with taxes. Sure. And they might only play a couple of years in the league. But they're making money that is unfathomable for the majority of the fan base.
0: Okay.
1: It's all monopoly money.
0: Yeah. I always view sport money that way to begin with.
1: I agree with you, Joe. Yes. I agree
0: with you. So what are you getting at here, then?
1: What I'm getting at is that Draymond Green's like, I can't believe anyone would criticize Steph Curry for leaving $20 million on the table. Draymond, he's made $470 million in his career. Now, look, no one is sitting here saying that Steph Curry's going to go broke, right?
0: I would hope not, yeah.
1: He's got some serious financial issues if he is. He just inked a billion-dollar China deal.
0: China.
1: What's the headline of the summer in the NBA?
0: What is it?
1: LeBron James signing for $4 million and going to the Philadelphia 76ers.
0: That's true.
1: Is it not?
0: I know that. That and the Jaylen Brown trade. It's both of those. Giannis going to Miami. There's a couple big ones. But LeBron taking that.
1: $4 million.
0: That's the significant pay cut LeBron's taking just to join up in Philadelphia. Yeah, I think that was the biggest story.
1: Okay.
0: Yes.
1: Now, when I look around the league, okay, I ask myself, is this a good deal or a bad deal? And we do this in every sport. And I'm just going to go down, and I'm going to go AAV. Shai Gilgeous-Alexander, AAV, the life of his contract, almost $70 million. I think most people are paying that, right? He's 26 years old.
0: Top two player in the NBA.
1: Do you like Donovan Mitchell being number two?
0: No.
1: Yeah, I don't either.
0: I like Donovan Mitchell a lot as a player.
1: I do too.
0: And he can get you as the best player on your team to a certain point in the playoffs, as we've seen. I think he's a little limited, though.
1: I do too.
0: But I also thought that about Jalen Brunson, so I don't know. We'll get to him
1: Jalen
0: in a second.
1: Brunson makes half what these guys are
0: making.
1: I know,
0: we'll get to him in a second. That's why, exactly. Continue.
1: Okay. Yeah. Devin Booker, Jason Tatum, Joel Embiid. Those are your top five.
0: Yeah, the Joel Embiid one and all that because of the injury concerns. I don't know if I would have paid him what he's making right now, but listen, the guy's won an MVP. He's been, when healthy, a really good player, one of the best in the league. So I get it there. You paid him before he tore his Achilles, and he won a title. You got to pay him. Yeah.
1: Then you get to Giannis, Anthony Davis, Steph Curry.
0: Anthony Davis is still there. It's unbelievable.
1: In what world does anyone think Anthony Davis, at his contract, in the top 10 AAV, is good bang for the buck?
0: It's just not. It's not. Now, the guy's body's betrayed him for years now.
1: Now, he signed that deal before, obviously, when he was better and they were coming off a championship. Yeah. And there's a variety of reasons why he's making that. Steph Curry is minted, right? All time.
0: Yeah.
1: But when you look at the ages of all those guys, Joel Embiid at 30, Anthony Davis at 30, you're like, I don't know if I like $70 million a year for a 30-year-old. Steph Curry at $64 million AAV at 38 years old sticks out to me on this list.
0: Okay.
1: And so when I hear Draymond say, nobody leaves $20 million on the table. Well, Draymond, nobody can compete. Nobody can compete in the NBA.
0: Let me play that
1: with
0: sound.
1: A 38-year-old making $70 million.
0: Let's play the sound because that's your biggest
1: playing
0: reaction.
1: 40 games a year.
0: From media day yesterday with the Golden State Warriors, and they're going to be heading to Hawaii. And that yesterday was a Victory Monday. We're all in knee-deep in football, and all this stuff was happening basically like towards the tail end of our show. So it's nice for us to be able to react to it. And I want to hear what Warriors fans have to say. 888-957-9570. This is Shasky's biggest takeaway yesterday. Draymond Green at the podium speaking on Steph not taking the max extension.
3: I'm appreciative of being on a team to see him. Like, I don't think there's a person in the world that would have been like, yo, he took the full max. What the hell are you doing? Like, no, everybody in the world would be like, yeah, of course he took the max. You know, and so for someone that, you know, takes the floor with him, that's been in this organization, to see him sacrifice in that way, like, you don't. Everybody's like, oh, man, he's made this amount of money. It's only $20 million. Only $20 million is crazy to say. I don't care whose money it is. Only $20 million is insane. So very appreciative, you know, to see him willing to make sacrifice to put everybody in a better position. But I'm not surprised because that's what leaders do. And he is one of the best leaders I've ever been around.
1: So here's where I come down on this, Draymond. No one is saying that Steph Curry didn't make some small little sacrifice, and I put that in air quotes. What we're saying is there are consequences to building your team when you're soaking up that much of the cap. It's Curry. Curry's earned whatever he wants,
0: yes.
1: Joe.
0: He is right when he said, hey, if Steph took the max, like, we'd all, like, accept it.
1: Yeah,
0: like,
1: but what's the consequence?
0: Yes.
1: The consequence is, well, we're going to have a really tough time rounding out the rest of the team when you're not available for 50% of the games and you've taken up a max slot and we can only provide so many other slots for other players.
0: It reminds me immediately of Kobe, the last Kobe years in Los Angeles.
1: Yeah, when he was and that's not an extreme example.
0: It is, but he also, like, he didn't take a pay cut, but it was the same talking point that you're making right now.
1: Joe, yeah. I just so that people understand the landscape, Victor Wembanyama, who just went to the finals.
0: Wemby.
1: Is making an AAV of $45 million over the next 2 years. Jalen Brunson, who just won the championship, is making $38 million a year.
0: Bargain.
1: And it's going to go up a little, but not a lot. It's half. So Curry has earned the right to take whatever he wants. But now you also need to acknowledge and recognize when you do that, you're making it a little more difficult for everyone in the organization to round that team out financially. Now, they still have to make the right moves financially. They've got to sign the right guys. But the reality is that he has earned whatever he wants, but he needs to also acknowledge the consequences that come with it and the tougher team-building reality that is presented in front of the Warriors.
0: Let's pick this up on the other side. Some people want to jump in and talk about it. 888-957-9570 is the number. Warriors Media Day was yesterday, and there is a lot of juicy nuggets still to get to. Stephen Curry walking off the podium yesterday. Talking about playoff expectations for the Golden State Warriors. Steve Kerr speaking. Mike Dunleavy, obviously. A lot to get to here on the Morning Rose. Brian Balder going to be joining us at 7:30 to talk Niners and what he saw in the NFL through 3 weeks so far. Dave Fleming, 8:20. And in celebration of your Golden State Valkyries' big Game 1 victory, we're giving our listeners a chance to score a $100 Valkyries gift card to use at the team store. 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
1: I was thinking the same thing.
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19: What's up, Steph? Hey, don't let that man get a chip on his shoulder. He's going to prove all those naysayers wrong this year with the Golden State Warriors. If he can stay on the court.
20: Yeah.
19: That's just going to be the conversation around this Warriors team. It just is. And we're talking about it right now. Spadoni and Shasky is The Morning Roast. Rolling through. Baldy joining us in about an hour from now. Talk some 49ers. Week 3 officially wrapped up last night. Eagles taking a big fat L against third-string quarterback Case Keenum and the Chicago Bears. So another undefeated team bites the dust. Only two remaining in the NFC, that being the Vikings and the Niners. But we're reacting right now to what Draymond Green had to say yesterday, Steve Kerr, Steph Curry. And you were pretty

0: passionate about, you know, Draymond talking about Steph's contract and, you know, taking $20 million less, and people shouldn't be talking about other people's money. And
1: it's this sport. You have to be able to.
0: But I agree with you.
1: You
0: have to talk about the salary within this sport because it has such a direct impact on what you can do and put out there. It just does.
1: I mean, the whole reason why Jaylen Brown got moved was the salary. Money. Yeah. Not just for him, but also Tatum and the team. When you watch the finals, what was the number one takeaway for the average fan? De'Aaron Fox at $56 million. Get out of here.
0: Yikes.
1: Right?
0: Yikes.
1: Right?
0: Yeah.
1: Okay? The Big Macs that the young man, Victor Wembanyama, just took. He's like, yeah, I got to leave more on the table. And look, do I think that this system that they have in the NBA is the right one? Probably not.
0: Yeah.
1: Like, I don't think these guys should be sacrificing it every single turn. Now, do I love the NFL model? Not really. Not really. Yeah. I think that one's too penal almost.
0: Yeah.
1: Whereas the Major League Baseball one is, there's no, like, restrictions. Yeah. I don't love 13-year deals.
0: No.
1: There's got to be a happy medium to me somewhere between NFL, NBA, Major League Baseball. Each of them has elements I like, and each of them has elements that I don't like in terms of how their salary structures are. Now, in this league, it's not just what Steph's making. It's also what Jimmy Butler's making.
0: Correct. That's the big, you know, bugaboo about this offseason was like, why didn't the Warriors make big moves? Well, no one wants Jimmy Butler's contract.
1: Yeah.
0: Sorry. It's an albatross, and the guy's coming off a torn ACL. So no one's willing to take that on. And let's also be honest, the personality of Jimmy Butler around the NBA is still not viewed in a positive light. Let's just be honest. Now, we love him here. He's quirky. It started off really nice and great. He had Warriors earrings yesterday at Media Day. Mm-hmm. And, like, I have nothing against Jimmy Butler at all. I think he's a great soundbite. He's a great interview and all of that. But no one's taking that salary on given his age and that injury he's coming off.
1: There's not. It's just reality.
0: Yeah.
1: When you look at all the contracts, the ones that stick out are all these guys over 30. And there's only so many of them, actually. If you look at the highest paid players, Anthony Davis, Joel Embiid, Steph Curry, Kawhi Leonard. Did you know that Kevin Durant, do you know how much Kevin Durant makes this year?
0: Ooh, around 50?
1: $45
0: million. Oh, okay.
1: It's interesting, isn't it?
0: Yeah. He's an interesting one in general.
1: I agree.
0: Yeah.
1: I agree.
0: Do you think he should be making more?
1: What? Do you think he's hurting financially?
0: No.
1: All right?
0: Look, any of these guys are hurting. Again, easy for me to say.
1: No, I know, but it's all relative to how much you make. So, my uncle used to say this. He's one of the smartest people I've ever met in my life. He'd say, Joe, how's this going to change your life dramatically? And I'd always be like, well, what do you mean? And, like, let's just use, I said 88 grand is the financial median income for American households, right? Let's just say it's 100 grand. You're making 100 grand. And I said to you, Joe Spadoni, I'll give you an extra $2,500 a year right now, $2,500 a year to do overnights.
0: I'm good. That's not enough for me to change my schedule on a daily basis. My quality of life on a daily basis.
1: It's not going to change your life dramatically.
0: Correct.
1: Right? Yeah. Now you're leaving money on the table.
0: Yeah.
1: Correct?
0: Yeah.
1: No, but if I said to you, Joe, you're making 100 grand currently, and I'm just using round numbers, I'll give you an extra 100 grand on top of that to go do nights.
0: Okay.
1: Now we're talking.
0: Now we're talking.
1: Right?
0: Yeah.
1: So, again,
0: I got to have Lubman, though, as my producer.
1: That's fine.
0: Okay.
1: That's fine. That's totally fine. So, using the same metric, it's about 12%, right? Give or take. Curry was estimated as making $100 million before the new Chinese shoe deal, okay, off the floor.
0: Sure. And we don't even know the numbers of
1: that. We don't know the numbers on that.
0: It was rumored that he was offered from Nike somewhere in the range of like 10 years, $900 million.
1: So
0: that was a rumor I heard.
1: I'm just going to give you the rough estimate. Let's say his 2025 complete income was somewhere in the realm of $170 million. Taking 20 off that is the same percentage as you putting $2,500 on the table and saying, I don't think I want to do that.
0: Right.
1: When you're making 100 grand.
0: But people will get mad and say, you can't do the compare and contrast. No, it's their money and all this sort of stuff. I was like, I think this the question is in general, because Draymond is saying Steph is such a great leader for not taking the max. And I would wonder if you asked Warriors fans at 888-957-9570, that like Steph not taking the full max signals what to you? Like, I'm like legit, like, because we have a caller that wants to jump in here, Cliff in Vacaville. I think Cliff is looking around like saying, well, like, LeBron James just took like $4 million.
1: I think that's too extreme.
0: That's extreme, but
1: I think that's too extreme.
0: But he did it. Cliff and Vacaville.
1: All right.
0: You're on the morning roast. What's up, Cliff?
1: Let me hear from Cliff.
2: Yeah, good morning, guys. Yeah, I don't know the nuances of the the salary caps and what options he had, but even if you took what LeBron had with all the money he has, how much do you need? You know, and then if he's playing for championships and took what LeBron did, there's another $150 million. We could go out and get some players, and he could win a championship and probably get as much money and endorsements by winning another championship and getting the max amount he's getting now. How much money do you need?
1: Wow.
2: Granted, you shouldn't judge other people, but, it seems like when you're getting $1 billion shoe contract, why do you need another $160 million?
1: I appreciate you having the guts to call in.
0: Thanks, Cliff.
1: I think a lot of people in sports, like the fans,
0: they feel that way.
1: They do feel that
0: yes.
1: way. Now, is that the right to, I don't know. Like, we're the consumer, right? You, me, the guy who just called in Vacaville. Now, it's easy from our perspective, to tell these guys that. Their careers are only so big.
0: Right.
1: But guys like Steph, I mean, he's going to be making money off the floor for the rest of his life. Yes. If he just, goes straight.
0: You're also paying him.
1: I think $4 million for a LeBron deal is a little extreme. That is rare.
0: Well, and also what LeBron James means to the city of Philadelphia compared to what Stephen Curry means to the greater Bay Area is just night and day.
1: Sure.
0: So you're paying him. As you talked about this earlier, when you're paying for someone, what they did for the past, what
1: legacy,
0: they currently do, the legacy,
1: mystique,
0: all of there's
1: box
0: so
1: office
0: many
1: appeal.
0: Things built into
1: and
0: it.
1: And
0: yes.
1: And then loyalty. Like, I do believe that loyalty is a factor of all of this. And I understand that. Like, I'm not naive to think that Steph Curry hasn't earned the right and deserves the respect and loyalty from the Warriors. What I'm saying is, when you take that much, then you need to meet me in the middle, Steph, and understand, we're going to have a tougher time building the team around him, which is why I was very surprised to see his reaction to Ant Killian suggesting that this is not a playoff team. It's like, wait a minute, Steph. Like, what? Like, so listen to this interaction.
3: To flying under
4: that
3: the
4: how, that's how bad it's to make the playoffs? I went from championship to...
5: I'm just wondering what you think about that. Do you feel the freedom?
4: That's what I think about that.
0: And if you haven't seen the video, he literally just walked off. He got up. He's like, hey, this is what I think about it. I'm leaving. And that was Ann Killian saying, hey, no playoffs. Like we were talking about with your head coach, Steve Kerr. Like it's a possibility this year. And Steph's like, what? Huh? No playoffs.
1: Steph, like
0: playoffs.
1: You got hurt the last 2 years to end the season. You played 41 games last year. I'm not trying to be a jerk. I'm just like, you're 38. You're going to be 39. Like, what you've done is an outlier amongst the outliers of guards at that age, at that position in this sport. And I'm not here to, cape up for Ann Killian, but like her suggesting your coach is the one who told us, and you, Steph, were saying maybe championships shouldn't be the goal. I don't know why all of a sudden he's offended by this.
0: Well,
1: this mere, I don't even think it's a suggestion. I think it's an assessment of where the Warriors are at.
0: I don't know if he's offended, if he's just flabbergasted, but I do want to get like Warriors fans' reaction to Stephen Curry walking off the podium yesterday when asked basically like, hey, what do you guys think about expectations that you might not make the playoffs this year? Like, what does that message signal to you? What message was he trying to make walking off the podium yesterday? 888-957-9570. I saw a lot of Warriors fans quote tweeting it saying, oh, Steph's mad. He has a point to prove. Like, this is going to put a chip on his shoulder kind of a thing. Like, maybe it's that. Maybe it's, wow, maybe it was a realization for him for the first time in real time. So like, whoa, like, it's gotten to the point where we were like, championships were the expectations for years and years and years. And now it's, can you make the playoffs? Well, I last year was just the play-ins.
1: Joe,
0: like it was the play-ins last year. So like
1: you got ran.

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1: Yeah.
2: What's up, Day-Day? That's our boy. That's right. 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Warriors Media Day was yesterday. Draymond Green talked about why Steph not taking that max extension. Well, it just proves he's a great leader. It does. Warriors fans are they're fired up about it, man.
3: Have you been following just the league as a whole in terms of like some of the media day stuff?
2: Yeah, I saw there was some stuff with the Kings yesterday. I don't know if we want to get into that. Hot mic special, we'll call
3: it.
2: No,
3: I didn't mean that.
2: No, but the Jalen Duren, that's yes. Something, but it's Kings related because a lot of Kings fans are hoping that things sour there and maybe the Detroit Pistons like trade them.
3: Yeah, so
2: because they're at odds with a contract extension. Yeah.
3: Yeah, apparently, you know, he's basically turning down a chunk of money and he thinks he's worth and deserves more money.
2: Mm. Yeah, after that playoff performance, I'm sorry.
3: $150 million.
2: I'm with the Detroit Pistons, dude. I am not breaking off a max contract. He looked horrible in the playoffs. My God.
3: Averages that's who you 19 want to pair. 10.
2: No, that's fine. In the regular season, did you watch that playoff series? He didn't do anything. He froze. Like, you know that meme with Jared Allen? The lights were brighter than they expected.
3: I would not be paying it. Yeah. I would ask Cade Cunningham, what do you want to do?
2: Exactly.
3: That's what I would ask. Is this the guy you have to keep?
2: And I think they're telling him right.

0: now, like, hey, we love you. We just don't love you that much. Sorry, bud.
1: But so
0: and that's such a Kings move, by the way. If they were to pay him a max contract, good luck. Continue. Yeah,
2: I agree with you.
0: Thanks, Day-Day. Thank you.
1: I
0: Odyssey
1: just,
0: Podcast, Draymond Green Show.
1: You know, I look at the Warriors' current situation, and as I did the exercise of the highest paid players in the league,
0: right.
1: You're like, is that good bang for the buck or not? Just look at the Warriors team right now. $63 million for Steph this year, $57 for Jimmy, $28 for Draymond.
0: That's so much for Jimmy.
1: $20 for Kristaps. The top four guys, are any of them good bang for the buck?
0: Say that one more time.
1: Okay. I'll give you the top five guys.
0: Okay, give me the top
1: five. Payroll this
0: year. Give me the top five.
1: Steph Curry at 63.
0: He's always going to be bang for the buck.
1: Okay. Okay. Yes. I'll give you that.
0: Always.
1: Jimmy Butler, 57.
0: No.
1: No. Draymond, 28.
0: No.
1: I want to talk myself into it, yeah, but it's probably no.
0: Probably not at this stage.
1: Okay. No. Kristaps at 20.
0: No. No.
1: Moses Moody at 12.5. God, no. I feel bad even criticizing.
0: Yeah, that's tough. Because had he not been injured, I think we would have viewed it maybe as a bargain, but now it's not.
1: So four of your top five contracts aren't great bang for your buck.
0: No.
1: That's not necessarily a secret sauce of winning in the modern NBA.
0: It's not. Let's go out to the phones because people want to talk about the financials right now heading into the preseason and then the regular season with the Golden State Warriors, who are headed to Hawaii. Miley in Walnut Creek. Let's kick things off. What's up, Miley?
3: What's up, Miley?
4: What's up, guys? And it's the creek, not the nut. The nut is for something else we won't talk about.
0: Oh.
4: You go on, Steph, because honestly, the Bay Area media is too afraid to even bring it up. Look what happened to Ann Killian. As far as Steph walking off, I think, to me, he's in a bubble.
1: Yes.
4: The whole organization's tone deaf. They just don't seem to look at the big picture and see, with this salary cap, you just can't. Instead, I think Dunleavy is a horrible salesman. He should have laid it all out for Steph, and he should have said, hey, this is what has to happen. Remind Steph that after basketball, he's going to have a huge career, probably make as much money as Shaq with a million different companies. The guy is viable. So he's going to be making money well after life after basketball. So to me, they're tone deaf. You know, it's just, wait till Pods gets paid.
1: I know.
4: We're going to lose it.
1: I know.
4: Everyone is going to lose it on this kid. And it's just because they just, it's frustrating because I'd rather watch a bunch of kids run around and play.
1: Miley, you seem reasonable like me. I'm so glad you had the courage to call today because I want you to stay on. You seem reasonable like me. Like, here's a great example, right? Yaxel clearly should be starting already every game all year, and they shouldn't even. And if it takes a month or 2 months for them to insert Yaxel into the starting lineup, it's going to drive me crazy. Like, let's call it. They need this guy to start right away.
4: Right away. Draymond, move.
1: Good call.
0: That's Miley in Walnut Creek. He said something that I think is very fascinating at 888-957-9570.
1: Similar to the thing that I brought up before the show?
0: Tone deaf. That's the phrase he used. Did the Warriors sound tone deaf yesterday as an organization not realizing where the fan base is at with them and how they view them right now? As a team, as a playing team, that's how the fan base is looking at them. That they would be lucky to make the play-in right now.
1: Did you hear Jeff Hafley for the Miami Dolphins, his opening press conference? Maybe you didn't.
0: Maybe. Well, I'm not locked in on Miami Dolphins football, although that sucks that they lost Devon Achane, torn ACL, out for the year. That is a brutal blow for them.
1: Well, basically, he said, look, guys, I know what I'm inheriting. We have no franchise quarterback. We have traded away all of our best players. We're starting from scratch.
0: He knows what he signed up for.
1: Yes.
0: Okay.
1: Okay. And now that's one end of the bell curve, meaning
0: they might be the worst team in the NFL this year.
1: They might be the worst team in sports.
0: Yeah.
1: Right? One of them.
0: Yeah.
1: Okay. Then on the other side, you've got teams like Philadelphia. We are all in to win a title. We brought in, Jaylen Brown. We brought in LeBron James.
0: We have Joel Embiid. We have Edgecombe. Oh, we got a bunch. Maxey.
1: We are here for a championship.
0: Yeah.
1: The Chiefs. Anything less than a Super Bowl.
0: Oh, yeah.
1: Is, somewhere in the middle is the majority of everyone else. And I think the Warriors, if we were to say, where are they on this spectrum? If starting from scratch and rebuilding completely is the Miami Dolphins, competing for championships are OKC, Philly, San Antonio, the Chiefs, in just the world of sports.
0: Right.
1: Where are the Warriors on this spectrum? Where should they acknowledge their being?
0: They're kind of towards the bottom third.
1: Bottom third is exactly where I would have them.
0: That's where they're at. That's where Vegas has them on the win total this year.
1: And if they all came in and were like, hey, look, we know we didn't make the playoffs last year. We know we have an uphill battle to climb. We know where we're at, and we have a lot to prove, and we're going to go out there, and we're going to try hard, and we're going to see where it goes. Sell low so you can prove us high.
0: Right.
1: Don't go the other way around.
0: Yeah.
1: And I agree with them that yesterday I did get a tinge of, especially from the older guys, of like unrealistic self-awareness, which is the worst attribute to have in sports.
0: I think this kind of signaled that to a lot of people, and Ian and Napa will get to you right after. This was Steph Curry again talking yesterday and walking off the podium when asked about, like, hey, the expectations to make the playoffs this year is, you know, is that reasonable?
2: To flying under
3: that
2: the radar.
3: That's how bad it's to make the playoffs? I went from championship to...
2: I'm just wondering what you think about that. Do you feel the freedom?
3: That's what I think about that.
1: Damn.
0: He walked off. He said, damn. That's how bad it is right now. Yes, Steph. That's how the fan base is feeling, a majority of them. Now, if you feel differently and if you're with Steph and you think that's... I don't know. I'm trying to put words in his mouth, by the way. I don't know what he said. I don't know how he's feeling. It's just, I saw it with my own eyes, and my mind went 1,000 different places. Like, does he think that's, like, disrespectful? I don't know. Do Warriors fans think it's disrespectful to have those expectations of, you know, maybe you can make the playoffs this year? I don't. I'm just looking at the landscape of the team right now. You're expecting Jimmy Butler coming off a torn ACL to show up, what, I don't know when. December, January, February, and to do what? I don't know. I know he said yesterday when he comes back, he's going to feel as good as ever. It's hard for me to think that when he's going to be 37 years old.
1: If I gave you like the Cliff Notes version of what the Warriors kind of are, how would you, the last couple of years, how would you even describe it?
0: I think they had a really fun run a couple of years ago when it felt like they were desperate. They made a desperate move and it paid off in the short term. That is now unfortunately going to be hurting them in the longer term with Jimmy Butler going down. That's how I'd view it. So they had a really fun stretch of basketball that got the fan base really excited again. And then it all kind of went back to the norm, which was this is a fringe playoff contender.
1: This is just, I'm just going to.
0: Is that accurate? Is that kind of?
1: Okay. I mean, like, you were sixth. I'm talking 2022, okay. 2023. Sixth in the NBA Western Conference. You lost in the second round. And it wasn't close.
0: Yeah.
1: The next year, you finished 10th. Joe, you finished 10th.
0: Yeah.
1: Okay. The year after that, you finished 7th. And then last year, you finished 10th. How they could view themselves as anything but 7, 8, 9, 10 is beyond me.
0: Ian in Napa wants to talk about it. Ian, what's up, man? You're on the roast.
5: Good morning, guys. Thanks for taking my call. Just got to say, I'm disappointed that Steph didn't take a little less. I was hoping somewhere 30 to 40 million just so we can put a really competitive team around him and have another crack at a title. And I think we're kind of dancing around what it really is. It's no disrespect to Steph. I'm going to enjoy every moment of his last couple years.
1: Agreed.
5: But he did choose money over having a competitive championship level team. He chose the money. I know it sounds bad when you say it like that. It's no disrespect towards him, but it is kind of the facts. We're going to get more of a Lakers Kobe farewell than we are like Dirk with Dallas when he took less and had a competitive team around him. So disappointed as a fan, but I still can't be mad at Steph.
1: No one's mad at him.
0: Yeah, no one's going to be mad at Stephen Curry. You want him to stay in Golden State. He's staying in Golden State at that price point, and it just affects the team as currently constructed, because they don't have financial flexibility right now. We keep hearing that term, financial flexibility. That'll be next summer, and we'll see where they are then. But for this year, because we're talking about this year's media day, which was yesterday, and this current team, yeah, it's probably going to be tough sledding. And for Warriors, you know, players to think anything other than, hey, you know, maybe we can make the playoffs, and maybe we could do something when we're in there, I think they would even tell you, and Steph to his hardest like of hearts, and Draymond Green, yeah, we're not going to be on the level of the top six or seven teams in the Western Conference.
1: Who was their most reliable player last year?
0: Reliable. Boy.
1: Who was their most reliable?
0: I mean, from like a health perspective.
1: No. Just who was their most reliable throughout the totality of last
0: Brandon
1: year?
0: Brandon Pajemski?
1: Yeah.
0: Yeah. I was actually going to think
1: the guy that everyone
0: Gary Payton low-key kind of was, too.
1: No, he was really good. But, like, what team in the NBA can make that statement? Our fringe, you know, starter, sixth man.
0: That half the fan base can't stand, by the way.
1: Yeah, and the minute he gets paid, everyone's going to lose their mind.
0: Which is unfair.
1: It is unfair, but, like, that's where we're at here. Yeah. Like, that's their most reliable guy. And so, now let's do the same exercise. Lakers, who's their most reliable guy?
0: Luka Doncic?
1: Maybe Austin Reaves.
0: It's those two guys, though.
1: Okay.
0: They stayed, like, Luka got hurt, which sucked at the end. So probably, and then Austin Reaves got hurt.
1: And how do you view them? And like, a Warrior fan, listening to me right now, how do you view the Lakers? Do you view them as a championship contender? I don't think so.
0: No. We'll wait and see, because they're brand new. Probably not.
1: I see them as a playoff team.
0: Yeah.
1: Somewhere.
0: Yeah.
1: Not sure where.
0: They made the second round last year and then got immediately swept by the Thunder. So there was a clear hierarchy there.
1: So two all-star, bona fide all-star max players.
0: And one was a low-key MVP candidate before he went down. Yeah.
1: Okay, so there's levels, right?
0: And yes.
1: That's not even the contender status.
0: No.
1: You know, I'm just giving you like the levels. So I just think that I watch every minute of every game. And last year they just didn't have a lot of bodies. I mean, we're out here. Do we not remember Pat Spencer was one of the most indispensable Warriors for 2 months at a time?
0: He was a bright spot.
1: What? Like,
0: he was.
1: I watch these games.
0: We all do. We're the fly. We talk about them so much. We love the Golden State Warriors and what they've meant to the Bay, what Steph Curry. And I could already hear it now. You guys are being haters. You need to be optimistic.
1: It's not hating. I'm assessing. I'm assessing.
0: It was just interesting to hear the tone yesterday at Media Day. Again, it's Media Day. Everyone's going to be in a good mood. They're happy. They're getting interviewed, et cetera, et cetera. But when Steph Curry does this, you know, like,
2: to flying under
3: that
2: the radar.
3: That's how bad it's to make the playoffs? I went from championship to...
2: I'm just wondering what you think about that. Do you feel the freedom?
3: That's what I think about that.
0: And I know it's weird to keep playing it because, you know, it's a visual component. We're doing a show on the radio. So if you haven't seen it, it's just him getting up and walking away and leaving. He leaves. Like, he didn't even want to entertain it. And this was Steve Kerr, you know, again, Media Day yesterday, was asked what defines success this year for the Golden State Warriors.
6: I had a feeling that might be coming. You know, last year, I think I told the team, I said, we're trying to win the championship. You know, like, what's our goal? And they all said championship. And that was, you know, I think I even told them we want a home court advantage in the playoffs. You go through what we did last year with the injuries. You flip things over to this year, this summer. You decide, all right, we're going to reimagine everything. Part of that reimagining is you focus on the process. Every single day. I thought we slipped last year in some of our fundamental stuff, even just team stuff, you know, being late a little bit. I think we've got to tighten things up. I am 100% locked in on the process, on how we're teaching every single day. And I firmly believe that if we do that from the beginning without even mentioning anything about expectations, then we're going to have a good season. And that's how I'm approaching
0: it. That's the head coach. That is, no, and I'm being serious here. That's the exact tone he should be taking.
1: I agree.
0: That's the exact tone.
1: Honestly, it was refreshing.
0: He's like,
1: well, what he said at the beginning, I looked at everybody in the room and we were thinking championship. I started laughing, but that's like Carter gets in my hair. He's like, well, they did have a healthy Jimmy in the year before. And it made sense.
0: Yeah.
1: No, things flip quick.
0: They did. The first 2 weeks, remember, you were fired up about it. You said, you know what? Maybe they can win the championship.
1: Best 2 weeks of the season.
0: And then what happened?
1: The bottom fell out.
0: And then the rest of the season happened. People got hurt. But Steve Kerr literally just said right there in that sound clip, Warriors fans, last year we actually had a championship expectation in getting a home series in the first round. And then he immediately said this year, he used words like fundamentals and process. And when I hear the word process, I go back to Sam Hinkie, once upon a time, and how could you not, with the Philadelphia 76ers, when they were tanking, trust the process. So we went from championship last year to trust the process this year. So that's the head coach. Does the head coach know his team better than anyone else?
1: I think so. I think I appreciate that pivot from him. No, because it's real. It seems realistic. That's way more realistic. And look, Joe, if they outperform our expectations,
0: that's great.
1: We can enjoy it.
0: That's fair. That's why it's funny listening to Steve say that and then Steph reacting in such a way that he had to leave the podium. I'd be like, that's how bad, huh? Just make the playoffs. Like, yeah, Steph, that's kind of where we're at right now with the Golden State Warriors as you're listening to 95.7 The Game, KGMZ FM and HD1 San Francisco, an Odyssey Sports Station in the home of the Golden State Warriors and Valkyries, always live on the Free Odyssey app, coming to you live from the Laugh Among Studios, 1 hour down, 3 to go here at Spadoni and Shasky with you, reacting to Warriors Media Day yesterday. A lot of sound to get to and to react to. We've talked to Draymond Green, Steph Curry, all of that, Steve Kerr on what defines a successful season. He's talking about fundamentals with the team right now. Brian Baldinger going to be joining us in less than 30 minutes, 7:30, Baldy breakdowns, talking week 3 in the NFL, and look ahead to week 4 with a juicy matchup at Levi's Stadium between the, red hot Broncos against the red hot 49ers. Can't wait for that. Bo Nix v. Purdy, baby. Let's go. Woo. And your boy, Sean Payton.
1: What was that?
0: Woo, baby. Let's go. I'm just excited. Sean Payton, too. You know you love to hate Sean Payton. Come on.
1: I can't stand
0: it. You can't. Hey, come Thursday and Friday, you're going to be arrogant mode. We need to kick this guy's ass.
1: I hate him so
0: much. I know
1: much.
0: You do.
1: I want to bring up the preseason game between him and Harbaugh when he was all out blitzing in a preseason game. The first preseason game of the year.
0: We have the full breakdown of that Steph Curry like walk away from the podium because that one was like shortened up a little bit.
7: Okay. It has Ann Killian's full question in it, and then more of Steph's reaction as well.
0: Ann Killian, San Francisco Chronicle, asking Steph Curry this question.
8: Steph, Steve was saying that he kind of likes that no one expects you guys to make the playoffs and that there's a little bit of freedom to fly.
3: That's how bad is that? To make the playoffs? I went from championship to...
8: I'm just wondering what you think about that. Do you feel the freedom?
3: That's what I think about that.
9: Damn. Sorry, that wasn't to you. That was to the situation.
10: Partly to her.
9: Woo!
1: What? The media laughing. Like, I maybe it's tongue-in-cheek, but, like, does anyone have the guts? Like, Steph, we won 37 last year, bud.
0: That's what I would follow up and say.
1: I'm not trying to be a jerk.
0: I would legitimately follow up like, well, he left, so you can't do a follow up as the players just leaving the podium. But like, was he trying to send a message there?
1: I don't know.
0: Was the message that he was sending? No, because whenever you get up and walk away after a question, like Steph doesn't usually do that.
1: No.
0: Can we all be like, that's not a Steph Curry kind of a thing. Like we always make fun of LeBron for the meme where he just gets up and leaves the podium from the final. It's the finals, obviously. It's whatever. But like, that's not Steph.
1: No, it was still playful, though.
0: Yeah, but...
1: It didn't seem like, you know, he was angry.
0: It wasn't malicious or anything or, like, mad, but he was definitely feeling some type of way.
1: Joe, if I had, like, my son in here, and he's like, Dad, I'm going to dunk from the free throw line. I'd be like, son, you're probably not.
0: You're probably not.
1: Well, you can work really hard at it, but you're probably not.
0: You can work as hard as you want. It's not going to happen, right? Unless you get, like, the South Park surgery that Kyle Broflowski had once upon a time.
1: Even then, I've seen those people have those surgeries online, and it looks very painful.
0: Oh, yeah, where they break your legs and, like, you get taller.
1: Yikes.
0: Carter's like, Carter, you're 6'8", 6'9", whatever it is, all right? You just don't understand, okay? Get out of this conversation.
1: I feel bad for Carter. He's been slumming it. He had to walk and get his own coffee
0: today.
1: He's
0: a nosebleed this morning, too. I'm concerned about that. My goodness.
1: Is that from Saturday?
0: Hey, Draymond Green. Relax over there. Draymond Green. What defines a good year in your eyes, Draymond? We heard what Steve Kerr said.
1: Oh, yeah, let's hear it.
0: Here's what Day-Day had to say about that.
11: Whether you win a championship or not, you don't get to the end and be like, oh, man, that was a great year. Like, you know throughout the process that you had a great process. And so ultimately for us, each and every day we walk in here, we must be on a trajectory of putting together a great project. And if you put together a great project, when you get to the end of it, regardless of what the result is, you feel some sense of accomplishment. You know, it's like, if I do this great project at school and I put my all into it and I know I did my absolute best, it comes back and it's like, man, you got a B minus. And you're like, I know I put my all into that. You may be a little upset that you got a B minus, But you're not going to go back and be like, I feel bad about the work I did, because you already feel great about it. And you knew along the way in doing and putting this project together how much you gave to this project. So for us, put together a great process, and then you get to the end and you let the cars fall where they may. I hate to be cliche, but in 2022, nobody walked in that season like, hey, here's the beginning of a championship year. But our process was great, which then allowed us to grow over the season and become a championship team. Not saying this is 2022 or this is that team. I'm just saying in general, that's one for sure where no one walked in saying you're going to win a championship. And then we did. So just putting together a great process.
12: 100% co-sign with everything Draymond's saying right there. Just, and I think his perspective is a good one. He brings up the championship as a reference point, not as the goal for this year's team. The goal is try as hard as you possibly can, build continuity, get better. And that is exactly what I want to hear.
0: Right.
12: And that is music to my ears, Draymond. Like, seriously, I'm applauding him. No, I think that is exactly the tact he should take. I love that.
0: There's that
12: love
0: word again that from Draymond. That's the head coach and your best defensive player both saying.
12: Those guys are in lockstep.
0: Process. Yeah.
12: Yes.
0: That's what this year is about.
12: 100%. It was music to my ears.
0: In celebration of your Golden State Valkyries big game one victory, we're giving our listeners a chance to score a $100 Valkyries gift card to use at the team store. 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
0: 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Go Valks. On a second here, that's actually not the Joker. That's Ted DiBiase. Shout out WWF Once Upon a Time. For those that know, you know. 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
1: Yeah, I think it's an inspired idea.
0: With Joe Spadoni.
2: Is this Brian in Palo Alto changing his voice?
0: And Joe Shasky.
1: I'm sorry?
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3: Don't
0: Game.
3: Don't do that.
4: BPA, love you. Called in yesterday and he quote tweeted us, I think, Dunleavy speaking at Media Day yesterday. Of course he did.
5: He loves Dunleavy.
4: Oh.
1: Shasky, I'm just a man.
6: I'm just going to do what Steph wants me to do now.
4: Thank you. Both of them. I think a lot of fans are like that. Hey.
6: I'm just going to do what Steph wants me to do
4: whatever
6: now.
4: Whatever he wants. Whether that's walking away from the podium yesterday.

0: yesterday, just scoffing at the notion that the expectations for this team are, can you make the playoffs? And Steve Kerr did say, hey, last year we did have legitimate championship hopes. This year, just trust the process and work on fundamentals. That's what the goal is this year. Hey, let's be fundamentally sound. One of the big takeaways also for me, Pods, new haircut. Looking good. Short hair. Let's go.
1: The waves. I don't know what's going on with the hair.
0: The waves are, they're immaculate. They're fantastic.
1: I don't think I've ever seen waves on a white guy.
0: Well, he's got really curly. Well,
1: am I alone in that, Carter? Am I tripping?
2: I haven't either.
0: Well, I don't have a lot of friends like that curly of hair like that are like white guy friends. So like I don't have.
1: I don't know. I just never seen that look.
0: Neither have I.
1: Again, but I'm also not hip, so.
0: Goo approves. So if Goo approves.
1: Goo, yes.
0: That's right. He did.
3: It's
0: he
3: the approves. The same it. Hairstyle.
0: It is. The waves. Hey, man. Shout out California. A lot of waves out here.
1: Gosh. You know, I was speaking of hair, I was watching McVay's losing a little on the top.
0: Yeah, a little bit.
1: And I was like, good. One man can't have all these things.
0: You think that's because of age, because he's 40 now, or is it because of the stress of the season?
1: I take offense to you suggesting about men being 40, losing their hair.
0: It's all right. They have pills for that now, too. Medication. By the way, Brian Baldinger going to be joining us in about 10 minutes. Baldy breakdowns, talk about that week 3 win for the 49ers. Look around the league and also look ahead to a massive showdown at Levi's Stadium to wrap up this 3-game homestand against the Denver Broncos. Plus Dave Fleming, 8:20 to wrap up a forgettable San Francisco Giants season. But there are some things that were silver linings potentially that we'll also discuss. For the most part, though, this morning we've been reacting to a media day for the Golden State Warriors. And let's go to Tamir in Oakland because he wants to talk one Steph Curry.
1: All right.
0: What's up, Tamir? How you doing, man?
4: Good. How you guys been? For me, I don't have a problem with like what Steph did walking off. He's supposed to do that. He, with a caliber star that he is, like if he didn't say have expectations of playoffs, then as a fan, I'd be like, oh, something it fell off for him. Like as a, he's like one of the best to ever play the game. You have to have that mentality of making the playoffs. He shouldn't be at the same level and saying stuff like a coach. You let Steve Kerr say the process part and player. No offense to Draymond, he's not on the scoring level as a Steph Curry, but like Curry shouldn't be talking. He should scoff at the idea of like just being a 10th seed or something like that because of who he is. That's where I'm at on that.
0: No, that's listen. That's the mentality of that player. I totally get where you're coming from, Tamir. But I would push back a little bit that like Draymond in his own right is a 4-time champion. I'm not saying he's on the level of Steph Curry at all, but he's been here from the start too. So he is very keen and aware of the team he has. And I do think right now, just a little truth serum is okay. Just to tell the fans, it's okay to be truthful. Like, and just say, yeah, this is where we're at right now. And we'll see. We'll see. But to just get up and leave, it was just something that Steph hasn't done. That's why. I could be wrong if there's another case where he just got up and left the podium in either disgust or whether he was flabbergasted. I have no idea, but it was just something that caught my eye. I think caught a lot of Warriors fans in the national media yesterday.
1: I think it's the first time he's even considered that they're not good.
0: Yeah, I mean, Steph knows, right? Like, come on. Steph
1: sometimes
0: knows.
1: Guys are delusional.
0: Do you think he is?
1: I don't know. He probably knows.
0: He was also asked if he has optimism for the next couple of years. Just optimistic, Steph. Hey, you optimistic, buddy?
5: I think, again, how unique this situation is for me, what I wanted to control was to be able to just go play basketball and try to win. And then as you go through that, every step is information gathered and learned and able to influence what decisions you need to make moving forward. So I'm not fast forwarding to February. I'm not fast forwarding to the next offseason. None of that. It's start game one, try to win. If we're competitive and doing what we're supposed to do, then that's information learned on how we need to get better to try to compete at the highest level. If it's the alternative, then you make, you know, decisions based off of that too. So I think for me, it's how I've approached every opportunity in my career. Like you can't fast forward in your mind or else you're not going to be able to do your job as a player to try to win. And that's, you know, why I'm in this position right now. And then hopefully that continues as the goal is to be competitive. Like we know that. And for me to have clarity of mind on what that means was a big part of the decision.
0: So there was a lot there. Obviously, I think
1: sounds like a youth team. Yeah. Our goal is to make memories and be competitive.
0: Well, kind of. Is it not, though?
1: Carter's smiling.
0: Isn't that kind of what the goal of the Warriors season is? To make memories with Steph Curry. That's kind of what it is. Am I tripping? Like, this season is about, if you're a Warriors fan, maximizing as much as you have left of Stephen Curry. Let's be honest. That's it. That's it. And if Yaxel can look really good, making all-rookie team, be a contention for rookie of the year, that would be incredible. Like, if you could get some wins and lot, like wins.
1: Yeah, see, I think I would stop you. I think no? I want, and others will disagree, I want to start rebuilding the team. Now, if Steph is adamantly against that, like, that's why I had such big issues with rolling back Horford, rolling back GP2.
0: Bringing back Kristaps.
1: Bringing back Draymond. Like, we got to start rebuilding this thing. So, I guess that's where I would stop you, and I would say, yeah, on one level, would I like to make some memories? I mean, it's absurd.
0: No, but it's true.
1: No, like, I know, but yeah. Joe, I've sent out many an email to families that are new to the program. I'm like, we're going to make memories, and we're going to try to be competitive, but they are 11.
0: Yeah, exactly.
1: And so, you know, so like, no, I'm ready to start rebuilding the team, right? And yeah. And I would like Steph Curry to be around during that. I don't want to, like, alienate him. I don't want him to leave, but... No, I disagree. I'm not here to make Horford memories, though his moment.
0: I said Steph Curry.
1: No,
0: Steph Curry,
1: no, yeah. But I'm just saying, like.
0: Horford memories.
1: You know what I mean? Like, and it sounds ridiculous. Like,
0: I love you, Al. I do. But I'm not here to make Al Horford memories.
1: You know, like. I mean, it's laughable.
0: But I am here for Yaxel, man.
1: I mean, this sounds...
0: I am here for that.
1: Joe, you know what it sounds like? It sounds like that show... What was the one where the family on ABC was on Friday nights where, like, she got divorced and had a big family, and he got divorced and had a big family, and they got together, and they lived in the house together?
0: Oh, yeah. I know. There was a movie about it, too. Talking about. That's not Cheaper by the Dozen, but it's another one.
1: God, yeah. What isn't it? He was a coach, and then, yeah, he was, like, a teacher, and... God, what was the name of it? Step by Step.
0: Oh, Step by Step. There you go.
1: Step by Step. There you go. Day by day. And like, here comes Horford. Hey, it's Uncle Al.
0: There you go.
1: Like, I'm not into that, dude. Like, I want to start rebuilding the team. You know, I want to see what the next great team looks like. And look, I'd love Steph Curry to be around, and I don't want to alienate him. I don't want him to leave. I don't want to do any of that. But like, guys, they built a team that's still hella old. Like, I hate to be that guy, but it's like, come on.
0: I was thinking of Yours, Mine, and Ours. It's a movie where it's like Dennis Quaid. And he has like 10 kids, and then he meets someone that has like 8 kids, and they're both like widows, and they like get married, and they have like 18 kids or something. It's ridiculous.
1: Well, that's Step by Step. It's kind of like the same thing.
0: It's the same thing. Okay.
1: I think one of them had a bunch of boys, and the other one had a bunch of daughters. Or maybe I'm misremembering it.
2: It's fine. Sounds like the Brady Bunch.
0: No, that's very similar, I think. The Brady Bunch was older, though, than Step by Step, if I'm not mistaken. Yeah. Again, these
1: Step
0: are all...
1: Step by Step was the 90s.
0: I did see something yesterday. This is, you know, just hashtag random, and it's pop culture related. Don't play the thing, because... the principal in Saved by the Bell,
1: Mr. Belding.
0: Yeah, very sad. Yeah, Dennis Haskins.
1: Where were these principals that were friends with all the students when I was in school?
0: Right?
1: All the principals that I knew.
2: Depends on how good of a student you were.
0: No, they never were.
1: They wanted to kick me out, and every single turn.
2: And I'm sure you did nothing to warrant that.
0: Sam, by the way, feisty this morning. I told you, he's going to be in his bag today. I expect him, honestly, both these interviews we have today, maybe he just jumps in with Baldy and Fleming. Who knows?
2: I'm not that crazy.
0: Okay. All right, well. There's I was giving you the green light if you wanted to. By the way, this hour is brought to you by Front Bank. I'm here for you and here for good.
1: Mr. Belding is an iconic character.
0: He is. But he's not the main character, but he's one of those.
1: He's
0: where,
1: one of the main.
0: Yeah.
1: Is it Mr. Feeney? Was the one in
0: Boy Meets World?
1: Yeah.
0: Oh, he's still alive, by the way. That actor is like 100 years old.
1: He was great, too.
0: He's great.
1: But
0: fantastic.
1: Mr. Belding's all time.
0: No, well, it
1: Saved by the Bell is one of my all time favorite
0: shows.
1: It's
0: always like the wise sage characters in like these you know, sitcoms. They're fantastic.
1: Even though A.C. Slater was like 42 when he was supposed to be 18.
0: Mario Lopez?
1: Yeah.
0: Well,
1: guy has not aged one day.
0: Huh. I wonder why that is.
1: Where are you going?
0: He doesn't age at all, huh?
1: What?
0: Just a little secret sauce going on?
1: Okay.
0: Huh?
1: So I suggest LeBron is on secret sauce.
0: There's a difference between saying secret sauce and flat out saying what you said. You can't say certain things.
1: You have a six head, okay? Like,
0: hey, he shaved his head now.
1: Allegedly.
0: All right? No, hey, he's good. No, not allegedly. LeBron's bald. He went home. He's good. It only took 20-something years for him to admit that he's balding, finally.
2: Your insistence on people shaving their head is weird.
0: Because I would hope to... No,
2: but it kind of offends me, to be honest.
0: If I'm going to get to a level, like maybe in the next couple of years, where like if you,
2: we're going to let you know. Don't you worry.
0: No, you better is what I'm saying.
2: I think you're there now.
0: There was no one in his circle to say LeBron just shave it all. There was no one. His wife, Rich Paul, Bronny. No one was saying it.
1: Well, I mean Durant's online too.
0: That's another one.
2: Someone wants to keep their hair, then keep their hair.
0: Yeah, but LeBron looks better with the bald hair. Like, it's okay.
3: You're so passionate about this.
1: It's incredible.
0: Because it gives you a sense of... Look how happy he is. He's on our TV right
1: he's
0: now.
1: He's dying his beard,
0: look
1: too.
0: Look at that. He is. Because he had the gray beard last year.
2: Shout out Just For Men.
0: Yeah. Dude, love this. He's in his bag, man. He's in his bag. Let us know when we got Brian Baldinger, who's going to be joining us momentarily. We can shift real quick.
1: Oh, my God.
0: Not real quick, because we're going to be talking football with Baldy, but... Last night, just another example on Monday Night Football of a backup quarterback. Not even just a backup quarterback. This is the backup to the backup. Case Keenum was QB3, but because Tyson Bagent was in Bagent, I always forget how to pronounce it. It's whatever. Because he was in concussion protocol, he wasn't part of the game plan all week, so they didn't feel comfortable thrusting him as the starter last night. So they brought in Case Keenum instead, and he turned back the clock and he looked like Case Keenum of like a decade ago. Which even then was like kind of a journeyman quarterback, but it just goes to show if you have the right play caller like you did in Ben Johnson, I mean, it's him and Kyle Shanahan that I have the most faith in if they had to have a backup quarterback to win me a couple games. Because he just put him in a position to succeed yesterday to the degree I was like, oh my God, why does this guy look better than Jalen Hurts as Carter Chickering is looking at me with a broken mic? Good job, Carter. There you go.
1: Way to play the role of Steiny today.
0: Yeah, it happened. See? You jerk around that thing too much, it pops off.
3: Yeah, I snapped it.
0: It snaps off. It's tough.
1: Both of you just pause.
2: Settle down.
0: Relax, you two. You know what we're talking about. The mics. So
2: you know what you did.
0: I was watching that game last night, and also Philadelphia Eagles, cross them off. It's just another year of offensive ineptitude for the Philadelphia Eagles.
1: Is there any quarterback in the league right now who you think can be brilliant at times in the playoffs, who you have less confidence in down multiple scores?
0: Jalen Hurts? Is that what you're talking about? I needed 1 point.
1: Here we go.
0: In fantasy football. Again, no one cares. It's the 95-7 league. And you know what?
1: Here we go.
0: I was going up against our very own Dan Dibley. It was me and him. He had Saquon and Jake Elliott. And I had Devontae Smith. And I just needed one catch. One.
3: Oh, kiss.
0: One. 1 point I lost by against Dan Dibley.
1: How many times did Dibs text you?
0: He didn't text me at all. No. He just let it, because I think he knew.
2: You were in need of a point.
0: The satisfaction of him knowing I stayed up past my bedtime, 8:45 or whatever.
1: I love it.
0: To watch that disaster of a game. And I was just, let's get to Baldy. Let's go. Shark Week, baby. Let's go. Come on. Give it to me.
6: He breaks down plays better than anyone.
7: I mean, this is like Shark Week now. And you know what Baker Mayfield is? He's chum. Look at these sharks. You think you're getting away from those four angry sharks? It's Shark Week. It's time to eat. Make the read. Urgency. That's the name of the game right here. Urgency. Now. On it. He's on it. Touchdown. Beautiful throw.
6: He's our 95-7 The Game NFL insider. Brian Baldinger.
0: And he joins us on the River Islands guest line. 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Baldy, good morning. Spadoni, Shasky, let's bring you right into the conversation we're just having. Monday Night Football last night, just yet another example of a backup quarterback, and this is the backup to the backup, coming in, and the offensive coordinator, in this case, the head coach, Ben Johnson, just having the full game plan around him and giving him an opportunity to succeed. We've seen it with Shanahan last year with Mac Jones. We've seen it at times this year with Kevin O'Connell, who's obviously kind of been the poster child for that in Minnesota. Yep. But it just goes to show you, it feels like it's an offensive-driven play caller league. Does it not? And if you have that head coach, it just gives you so much confidence if you have to go to a backup.
8: If the backup, you know, is competent and has played a lot of football, like Marcus Mariota in Washington against Seattle on Sunday, playing the best game I've ever seen Marcus play. That's the best game I've ever seen Case Keenum play last night. And, you know, Mac Jones probably played his best football for Kyle. But you're absolutely right, Joe. I agree with you. It is an offensive-minded, head coach, quarterback-driven league. And when they can see the field the same way and have plays for every situation, in some ways, Andy Reid's like that with Patrick Mahomes. In some ways, these guys, it's a lot like Bill Walsh and Joe and Steve there, because it's an endless playbook. There is no set playbook. Like, who's calling a hook and ladder on the second play of the game? Like, who does that? Like, if you called that play on Friday in a gym and you had a chair drill where the chairs were the defensive players, you couldn't have executed that play any better than what they did. 3rd and 12, you're going to run a hook and ladder. Like, nobody does that. But the vision that these guys have, the good ones, like, it's rare. And when you have it, you just do everything you can to embrace it, hold on to it, and give them all the help that they need.
1: Baldy, you bring up the hook and ladder. I mean, that game, the Niner offense, I don't mean this in a slanderous way at all. They're almost too efficient. They're going down the field so fast. And I was talking with Joe about this regarding complimentary football. The defense is just on the field a long time, and there's a variety of reasons why. But let's start with the offense. Is there anyone playing the quarterback position right now as well as Brock Purdy?
8: No, nobody's playing better. Evans is such an important cog to what they do. I mean, the touchdown in the end zone against Denzel Burke. I mean, it's just a go shot. But, you know, he's stepping on the corner's toes, little double move, little pump fake, little shoulder fake. That's all it takes. And he's taking the ball right off the kid's helmet. But, you know, what George is doing right now, the way that he's just – the feel that Brock has with every receiver right now, including Watkins, the feel that he has with every single player, I mean, it's all of them. It's Juice, it's Christian, it's everybody right now. Like, the feel that he has with each guy and what they're going to do in their situations, I don't even know if you can X and O on a chalkboard where they're supposed to be. They all have a certain feel. And he is reading everything just beautifully right now.
1: The way he's climbing the pocket. I mean, you reference kind of the little shoulder move to kind of get that safety to move. And then he throws that dot over. And Evans just at the last second puts his hands out there so that the DB doesn't realize it's coming. You had the unbelievable touchdown run to close out the game. And then the Derek Jeter sideline throw that I thought was a complete pass. I don't know. It looked like he was sliding down in fair territory where Purdy jumps up like a shortstop in the hole and rips one back to the sideline. Both the amount of unbelievable plays every week from this guy is sensational to watch.
8: Yeah, it's fun to watch. It's fun to watch, and they're putting up big numbers, and – He's been well protected, and then when there is pressure, he just knows how to avoid it. But he's seen everything just right. I mean, even the touchdown run that got called back because of George, like, I feel like he made up for it two plays later, hitting George for a touchdown, and George made up for it. But, you know, just seeing the field, and, you know, when it's time to run, it's time to run. When it's time to go pick up the first down, it's time to do it. But I just feel like it is very much in sync, and that just says that they're getting a lot done on Wednesdays, Thursdays, and Fridays right now. And that practice is, even despite, you know, I mean, even, I know we're talking about Brock, but even when you lose Trent, okay, like, here come, everything was to the right after that. You know, like, they just went right. They went behind, McKivitz, and they go behind Pooney over there, and the tight ends were both really good. So, like, they played to their strengths, and that's what they continue to do right now.
0: Brian Baldinger joining us here on the River Islands guest line. And Baldy, obviously the offense has been incredible. They've looked fantastic. Now, it's 3 weeks. You played the Rams, obviously, down in Australia. You played a Dolphins team that we don't really think that they're going to win a lot of games this year. They might not. They're clearly rebuilding. The Cardinals, same thing. But again, it's a division rival. You're not going to take anything away from that. They're 3-0. That being said, more injuries coming out of this game. Mike Evans has a rib strain. Considered day-to-day, which, the way he came out, had to get carted off, it looked scary. I thought it was like a cracked rib. I thought it was punctured lung. It looked like he was having trouble breathing. Like, I had no idea.
8: It was a non-contact injury.
0: Yeah.
8: It was just a non-contact. He's just adjusting to the ball. It was bizarre. I've never seen that before.
0: Yeah, it was crazy when it happened in real time. And then obviously, like you mentioned, the stinger with Trent Williams doesn't seem too serious, but at this age, something to monitor. Dre Greenlaw with the quad. It's just, it feels like Niner fans, even when they get an incredible victory, they're waking up the next morning. It's like, oh my God, here we go again with injuries. Like, is that a fair feeling for Niner fans to feel like,
8: yes,
0: here we go again?
8: Yes, because honestly, you guys know the game. You tell me who the 9 defensive linemen were playing the other day. You tell me who those guys were.
1: Baldy.
8: Joe, you do this every day, Joe, your entire life. You tell me who some of these guys are. I know Kevin Gibbons. I haven't seen Gibbons play in 2 years. But, like, I don't know who these guys are.
1: Khalid Kareem.
8: Literally, I feel like these games right now, because of the injuries on the defensive front, it's like open tryouts for game day. We'll give you a uniform. If you come in and you pop and you show up and you get to the quarterback, Okoronkwo. If you go and hit the quarterback, we'll give you the uniform next week. I feel like it's open tryouts right now. I have no idea who some of these guys are. I was Googling some. I do this every day. I got depth charts all over the place. I couldn't even find some of these guys, like on the practice squad. I don't know where they came from.
1: And Baldy, they actually look good. I was telling Joe, like, I don't know if it's just hustle.
8: Open tryouts.
1: But Baldy, Khalid Kareem actually looked good.
8: Yeah.
1: Okoronkwo made plays. I don't know. Romello Height's very young in his career. We'll see. But, like, I'm like, well, maybe we should be playing this Okoronkwo, because I thought he was getting after Grayson Holden before he got injured. He looked great.
8: Yeah. Grayson looked good. Like, he's popped. He popped in a preseason. He was good the other day. He knows how to rush. Like, he gets on the edges. He's got real power. He's a very explosive kid. Like, I think he's a good player. They just, you know, they got to keep these guys on the field right now. I'm looking for him. I'm like, what happened to him? You know, and you find out he's out, whatever. Like, some of these other guys, Ruben. I don't know who these guys are, man, honestly. I don't know what to say about them. I just know that that's where they're at. I mean, the Arizona Cardinals, I mean, look, they had 81 plays, and all they did was dink and dunk,
0: yeah,
8: right? And so, you know, Jacoby Brissett is really good at that. But if you're literally doing it like it's a 9-on, like it's a 7-on-7 drill out there on a Wednesday practice, like, that's what it felt like. Like, he's not going to get hit. They're just going to throw the ball 6 yards, and they'll just keep moving the chains. The credit to the defense was they didn't give up explosive plays. Like, I don't know if they even had an explosive play. Like, they kept everything in front of them, and they made them bleed real slowly, you know. And then they got the scores, you know, when they needed to, when the game got tight, and, you know, they finished them off. But, I mean, it's a scary moment there, you know. Like, could they come back from 14-0 down, and, you know, as much as the deficit was, because they weren't going to take the ball away from them.
1: No, and you brought up, like, the open tryout aspect.

0: for, this wide receiver for Arizona. There's something about this league where these undrafted guys and these guys that are afterthoughts come in and they just, boom, they hit the ground running. And I don't know. Is that just a byproduct of the league? Is it the NIL that we're in? Has this always been the case? Like, I wonder why you could see it on film right away. Wilson is better than Harrison. It's not close.
1: Well, and the Arizona Cardinals are telling you that he is. They put him out there as a single receiver against Jack Jones all day. How many throws did they make out there to the right side of the field? Like, I'm saying to myself, if Marvin was really that guy, the fourth pick of the draft, if he's really that guy, why isn't Marvin Harrison out here? You know, and why isn't he getting these targets? Like, Wilson's getting the targets because they feel like he's a better player. They know he's a better player. Marvin plays the game with zero energy. He plays with zero enthusiasm and zero energy. He just does. And he doesn't look like he can separate, you know, which is Michael Wilson can't either. At least he plays hard, though, you know. And so, like, Juwan Jennings couldn't run. He couldn't separate, but he played hard, you know, and he blocked well. Like, and that's what Michael Wilson does. And that's why, you know, behind Trey McBride, he's their number one target.
2: All right, Brian Baldinger here on the River Islands guest line. And, Baldy, I think, you know, all eyes are going to be this Sunday, because this is easily going to be the best defense that they have seen thus far. This Denver Broncos team is legit. Obviously, Pat Surtain, former DPOY, Nick Benito, Hufanga, who the Niner fans know very, very well, with multiple. He could have had three interceptions against Stafford on Sunday. He looked that freaking incredible. So it's going to be a major, major task. I guess my question is, if Mike Evans is to miss this game on, you know, Sunday, you're looking at, you know, Deebo Samuel as potentially your kind of number one guy. Jordan Watkins emerged. That was a pleasant surprise. Two receptions for 60 yards. I guess my question overall is, how should the 49ers attack this Denver defense that looks like it might be one of the tops in the NFL through 3 weeks?
1: Well, I mean, look, Matt Stafford threw the ball 59 times on Sunday. Like, it's ridiculous. You know, they're running the ball well. Kyren and Blake Corum are running the ball well. Like, it's ridiculous that you're dropping back up 16-0. And throwing it like they are. And what happens? If Hanga gets a pick six, you know, they take the lead. It's a bad throw by Stafford. He's had some bad throws in every game so far, you know, and they've turned the ball over a bunch. But the running backs are fumbling. Matt's thrown some he's thrown interception every game. Even the Giants, as bad as they were against them, like, they were in the game because of Javon Holland, interception, forced fumble, fumble recovery. And so they're beating themselves. But, like, if Mike Evans plays, you can guarantee that you're going to see exactly what we saw this weekend. You're going to see Surtain on Evans. Now, Devontae had a good game against Patrick Surtain, but that's how they're going to play it. They're going to put Surtain on Mike Evans if he's out there. And it's, you know, that's worth the price of, you know, StubHub prices to go watch that matchup.
0: All right, it's 27-29. There's less than 3 minutes to go. And Purdy throws the ball, okay? Throws the ball in this situation. At the end of the game, that ball's at the 35. They get a 12-yard gain from CMC. So now you have under 2 minutes to go. You have to take a snap before the 2 minute, and they throw again. And a lot of Niner fans were losing their minds. They ended up getting a first down because they ran the ball on the next play, and then it's the 2 minute warning. They ended up getting a touchdown on that drive. That was the Purdy run, and then it gets called back for that. Did you like how aggressive Kyle was in that situation passing the ball?
1: I wasn't in love with it. I wasn't. Maybe it's just trusting a quarterback. I saw the same situation in Washington with Marcus Mariota at the end of the first half last week, and it ended up costing them, where Seattle had a chance and they kicked a field goal before the end of the half. They had a turn. They couldn't convert. They didn't play the clock right. Like, I think there's certain situations we all can do the additions. We all know timeouts, 40-second play clock. We all could do the math in our heads. And incompletions are timeouts. The clock stopped. You save it. Like, I feel like it's a dangerous, because honestly, it's the old cliche. When you drop back to pass, you know, three things can happen and two of them are bad. And so that's the bad part about that equation right there. It can backfire. It can backfire and anything can happen. Ball can get batted down. Balls can get dropped. Defense can make great plays. It's a dicey situation. You can trust your quarterback all you want. Doesn't mean that it's going to be as safe as a handoff.
0: Conversely, LaFleur took a field goal to give this team about 30 seconds to be able to do the onside kick, and if they recover, they would have time to

0: score a touchdown. I was saying in our group thread, I loved how much time he gave his team to actually win the game, because I think mathematically, you know, with less time on the clock, like if you're going for the touchdown there in that situation, you're not giving yourself enough time to get the ball back and then move it into field goal range. I don't know. I liked what LaFleur did, I guess, in when it comes to clock management.
1: Yeah. No, I mean, he's sharp. He was sharp in the game. And honestly, they just, if they had more explosive players, if they had a way to get the ball behind the defense on Sunday, like they probably would have won that game. They lack that player right now. Everybody, Trey McBride's going to catch 120 balls this year. They're all going to be for about 10 yards. You know, they just don't have that big play receiver right now. That's what they thought they were getting with Harrison. He's clearly not that guy. So that's what that offer. But Jeremiah Love is going to be a good player. Broke a lot of tackles. Like, he sees the holes. He's really, really good. Like, he's going to explode in one of these games pretty soon. But they just need that element. And maybe it's putting Love on the outside and matching him up against linebacker, letting him go win down the field. I saw that with Jadarian Price against Sonny Styles the other day. But Styles played the ball really well. But maybe that's what they need to do.
0: Getting back to, like, matchups with this weekend, because this is a huge one with the Broncos. I mean, they've got some wideouts that really scare me. What do the Niners secondary, like, what does it look like? You got Sutton, you got Waddle, you've got Troy Franklin.
2: Harvey looked good.
0: Yeah, like, yeah. They've got a lot of weapons. I think that they've struggled to run the ball consistently. No, you don't agree with me?
1: No. I mean, look, Waddle was really good in their win against Jacksonville after being invisible the first game of the season. And they got him really involved, and he made a big difference. Like, he is a really first of all, he's a great kid. Like, everybody wants Jalen Waddle on their team. He's just that type of person. He's a worker. He's humble. Like, he's just – and he's damn fast. But they just – they missed – if they don't get the – like, Sutton is a really good player because he's a big body that is aggressive with the ball in the air. You're right about the receivers. I feel like Evan Engram is invisible. They can't keep a running back healthy. They're down to playing Tyler Bedee at the end of the game. They probably wanted to go with Jonah Coleman, who finished the game out against Jacksonville in the fourth quarter, and then he got hurt. Harvey's been hurt. J.K. Dobbins has been hurt every year for the last 4 years. Like, they can't keep a running back healthy, and the running game struggles. And Bo Nix has to rescue some plays. But Waddle is a guy that he can get behind just any defense. And they take their share of deep shots. And so you got to try and keep it in front of them like they did last week.
2: Is Bo Nix good?
1: I think he has got some limitations to his game. Like, he doesn't do a lot of stuff just on timing, you know, where it's just five-step drop, ball out, you know, delivers a strike. Like, I think he's still learning the game. He's kind of cursed by being a really good athlete, where he knows he can escape pressure. And even if he misses a read, he can buy time and make a secondary type play. Like, some of these guys are cursed because they're athletic instead of just staying there and just going through progressions. Like, that's not really his strength at this point.
2: Well, I also want to follow up on that because I think it's fascinating. And Brock Purdy's blessed to, you know, start this system and stay only in the system with Kyle Shanahan, who's been his primary play caller his whole career. Conversely, they got a new play caller in Denver this year with Davis Webb, and it was Sean Payton prior to that. And now Sean Payton obviously wanted to keep Davis Webb because he was getting head coach opportunities potentially in the offseason. In order to do that, they gave him play calling duties. And I know it's been a point of contention, you know, watching these broadcasts and games with Davis Webb calling plays. Like, how much of an adjustment is that for a quarterback when they're used for it with one way with their head coach and Sean Payton doing it for so long, and now Davis Webb is doing it?
1: I don't know, because I don't know what the relationship is like with Davis Webb. I was honestly shocked when Sean turned the play calling duties over to Davis Webb. I understand why you described it, why, but it's still, he's one of the great play callers in his whole business. And he's just one of those designers of offense, and he just knows how to get a team into a rhythm and knows how to keep a team on pace. He's just maniacal about red zone offense. Like, he'll stay up all night designing plays, you know, to be able to score inside the high red zone, low red zone, goal line, you name, like that's him. Like, I don't know if Webb is like that. I know he's like all these guys. David Blau, Sean Mannion, you know, Davis Webb, backup quarterbacks that, you know, that's what their role was, you know, to be ready at any time. And they learned in all these different systems and, you know, they're getting these jobs very quickly right now. And I felt like they really struggled in that first half last week. They got themselves behind the sticks a lot. It made it tough, you know, in situations to convert. And losing Jalen Watson early hurt the Rams. And then, you know, because their backups, they're not Jalen Watson.
0: I mean, they got jobbed. I mean, the Rams should have had an OPI call and should have had an interception. I thought that was a horrible call in real time. But I want to squeeze in two more, Baldy, because we got to run here.
1: Okay.
0: Nick Bosa news drops Friday. Okay, the emotion of Friday, everyone's losing their minds. We don't know how exactly long he's out still 4 days later. How are you viewing this injury for Nick in the short term and in the long term? Because I saw knee, calf, we're really not sure. It's kind of ambiguous. They don't know whether he's going to go on IR because they don't have enough slots. It sounds like he's not. But the broadcast on Sunday said maybe a month absence. What do you think here?
1: Well, I mean, I don't know because I don't know the injury. Like, if it's a calf, we've all seen Nick's body. Like, that's a big calf. Like, those things don't heal quickly. They just don't. Like, it's a bear. The guys come back too soon. They re-injure the calf. You have to play it on the safe side. If it's a knee, is it the same knee? Is it, you know, he's had both, you know, reconstructed. Like, it's hard for me to know. But I know this. If it is a calf injury, like, and they said a month, that's probably about right. They just don't heal like a hamstring or a quad or some of the muscle that you pull. It's everything, and his whole game is explosion, everything. Like, if you can't push off the calf and drive the way he plays the game, like, he's not going to be an effective player.
0: Baldy, this is a bigger than Nick conversation, but just feels like his body's falling apart on him here later on in his career. I'm so, like, hesitant to give out third contracts to defensive players, big-time third contracts. There's just so few of them have, like, the Fred body, you know, and even Fred's gotten hurt the last couple of years. Is this just an NFL thing, you know, a defensive player who plays really hard and his body's just getting beat up by the age of 30, or is this a specific Nick thing?
1: Oh, no, I think it's life in the NFL. I mean, everybody has a shelf life. And everybody's bodies break down different. You know, some guys, you know, I mean, Calais Campbell's 40. He's still playing. Now, he's not Nick Bosa, but he's still playing at age 40, right? So, you know, Cam Jordan is 38 years old. He's still playing. J.J. Watt came in the same draft as Cam Jordan. Same draft. J.J.'s up in a booth doing TV. And there was not a more dominant player in his whole business until the injury started accumulating, and then he couldn't stay on the field. And so everybody has a different shelf life, and you just don't know. You're giving out contracts to older players and injured players. It can be a dangerous thing. Nick's not helping his team right now. Now, I love Nick Bosa. We all do. And I appreciate just his effort and how he plays the game. But everybody's body is different. His brother is not in the business anymore. Like, the injury's caught up to his brother. And he was a great player for a stretch. But Khalil Mack, same draft, he's still out there playing. So it's different for everybody. And – The injuries, though, the initial point, Joe, the injuries do compound and they do add up and they do take its toll.
2: When is it too early to talk MVP, Baldy? Because, you know, fans, they like to have fun. I know it's 3 weeks, but, like, yeah, I'm not going to begrudge.
1: I know.
2: I'm not going to begrudge,
0: it's,
2: you know.
0: It's too early for me,
2: no,
0: though.
2: But
0: for,
2: like,
0: me, it's too early.
2: Like, you know, Joe
1: it is
2: Schmo,
1: September 29th.
2: It is.
1: I mean, it is.
0: I know. 4 months left of the season.
2: If there was an MVP after 3 weeks, I mean, Brock's name would be in there, and it's something for fans to be excited about. Do you think it's,
1: I know.
2: You think,
1: I mean,
2: it's ridiculous?
1: You could put Kenneth Walker in there.
2: Yeah.
1: Put Kenneth Walker in that.
0: Yeah.
1: Yeah. I mean, you know, there's some guys you could put out there, you know, at this stage right now. But you could put Jackson Smith and Jigba. I mean, you could put certain guys out there. But, you know, it's September 29th. I understand fan talk. And it's a conversation that everybody likes to have, and there's always a debate, and that's why they like it. But I mean, it's awfully early.
0: All right, Baldy. Record says 3-0. Record says 3-0. I still think the Seahawks have got a lot of action. There's a lot of season left. But from your vantage point, right now, are the Niners the best team in the NFC, or is it still Seattle?
1: Well, I mean, look. there's a caveat here because Seattle played without their two starting safeties, and it showed up. Okay, Julian Love and Ty Akata, it showed up last week. But everybody's got these injuries at different positions. So, you know, how do you calculate? They turned the ball over three times. They didn't create any turnovers. So they're going to lose the turnover battle. They're going to lose the game. I mean, look, the record says the Niners are as good as anybody right now. And the quarterback is playing as well as any quarterback. So for whatever it's worth, on September 29th, you could say yes. But the Chicago Bears just wiped up the Eagles last night.
0: That's impressive.
1: You know, if Caleb doesn't pull a hamstring going in to score a touchdown, the Bears are undefeated. So it doesn't really make any difference, honestly. It's how well can you get in position to get to the tournament in December, and can you play your best football and be as healthy as possible in December? That's what it's going to come down to. So every game's important. You stack as many wins as you can, whenever you can, because you might have a drought. We've seen the Niners go a month without winning a game a couple of years ago, and then they finished strong. So you can go through these stretches, but you get a chance to eke out a win against the Cardinals, and you know, hold your breath a little bit at the end, and congratulate Brock Purdy for, you know, a sensational September. That's great, but it's how you're playing in December, how healthy you are, and getting ready for the tournament.
2: Baldy, great stuff as always. We'll do it again next week, man. And NFL,
1: yep,
2: officially turning the page to October next time we see him. So can't freaking wait.
1: All right, let's get this thing started, man. Yeah. All right, guys, I'll talk to you next week.
0: You're the man.
1: Good game.
2: Let's go.
0: See you, Baldy.
2: That's Brian freaking Baldinger, as I call him, which leads us now to the injury report.
3: It's time for the injury report.
4: That really hurts.
3: Brought to you by Boxer and Gerson, Northern California's premier workers' compensation law firm, helping injured workers get their lives back for over 40 years.
2: And I got to let the people know, if you're listening right now and you heard us tease earlier about the contest we're doing, giving away a $100 Valkyries gift card that you can use at the team store, be locked in through the sound off. All right, you got to be listening through it. Because at some point, we're going to play your cue to call in at 415-523-4652. So you've got to be listening. In the meantime, Kyle Shanahan gave positive updates on Mike Evans, Trent Williams, and Dre Greenlaw. Mike Evans has a rib injury, but is not expected to be a long-term injury. Trent Williams has a stinger. It should be good to practice on Thursday. And Dre Greenlaw has a quad bruise. Shanahan said that Dre can practice this week, but will have to have his workload managed during the week so his quad can heal. The injury report was brought to you by Boxer and Gerson, Northern California's premier workers' compensation law firm, helping injured workers get their lives back for over 40 years. 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Halfway home here on a Tuesday, just talked to Baldy. We're going to be talking to Dave Fleming, voice of the Giants for NBC Sports Bay Area in about 20 minutes. Also, voice for Peacock Baseball, and he's going to be on call tonight for Cubs and Padres down in San Diego. So can't wait to talk to Dave about that. In the meantime, Joe, it's 8 o'clock.
0: Is PCA your MVP of the National League?
2: Dave Fleming is my actually MVP.
0: 40-40?
2: It's pretty incredible. Not as incredible as the Sound Off.
3: It's time for Sound Off. The only place where you can vent about anything you want, anytime you want. 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That's 628-400-9880. See if you made the cut. It's time for Sound Off. Right now.
2: You gotta wait for that. Right now. There's people washing windows behind us, and it's stressing me out. I'm not gonna lie.
0: I love how you'll talk NFL MVP 3 weeks in, but National League Baseball MVP, season's over.
2: Well, Shohei Ohtani's got nothing. Had he not gotten hurt, Shohei would have been a landslide winner, but we'll give it to PCA. It was Rafi a solid had year. Better
0: numbers. He's on trajectory of being the greatest player of all time.
2: Still is. Again, trajectory means, you know,
0: he might not ever pitch again.
5: Don't do that.
2: Even if he doesn't pitch again, he can still win MVPs because he's that good with his bat.
0: Yeah, like, he's that's what makes seven him to match.
2: Even
0: bombs.
2: If he does, he just had to do the caveat. He might never pitch again. So still,
6: I was wrong.
2: I wasn't.
0: That's all you have to say. Exactly.
2: No, I wasn't.
6: I was wrong.
2: If he was healthy, would have been a landslide victory again for Shohei, who is night and day better than any other player. It's not even close.
7: He sucks.
2: That's how you feel. That's okay. Tell that to Dave Fleming in 20 minutes. All right.
0: Sound off. Are you going down to the Giants Stadium today?
2: He is, right after the show.
0: All right. Sound off down there.
2: Sound off number one.
5: Hey, all you adults with adult braces, bro. What is it, man? Is it that you didn't have good insurance when you were a kid, and now you got good insurance, so you're going to get those braces, those choppa sticks? And again, man, if you got bad teeth, you got bad teeth. But what all of a sudden makes you decide that, yeah, I'm going to get the adult braces now, when I'm like 40? Just all of a sudden? Come on, man.
0: No.
5: If you got the bad thing, you got the bad thing.
2: What weirdo take is this?
0: I disagree.
2: How dare you have ugly teeth and try to change it? Well, why would you do that when you're 40?
0: Some people's parents didn't have the prerequisite finances for orthodontistry. It's expensive.
2: Exactly.
0: It's expensive.
2: Orthodontists ain't cheap.
0: No, I disagree with this opinion. And if you need it so you don't lose some of your teeth... Yeah, I disagree. You're
2: also
0: an idiot.
2: I
0: wouldn't go that far, but I don't agree with that opinion whatsoever.
2: I don't begrudge people that are trying to change and try to gain more confidence with their smile, with their teeth, with whatever cosmetic surgery you want. Like, if you're trying to make yourself feel more confident, I'm okay with it. Like, everyone, there's way too much judging about what other people are doing right now, especially with teeth, with braces. I've never looked at someone and said, wow, dude, you have braces at this age? What a weirdo.
0: The amount of people that rip me for my teeth in my videos is like never ending.
2: Again,
0: never ending.
2: Projecting their own insecurities. That's what people like to do. Sound off number two.
7: Hey, don't even gotta go. Why would you sign Porzingis knowing that he gets sick? I just don't get it. Don't leave, you gotta go. I'm sorry. Bye bye.
2: Outside, God, Warriors season's back. It took one media day. Dunleavy's gotta go.
0: I heard Dunleavy's a really good guy.
2: I heard that too. We don't care if you're a good guy.
8: He's got a
2: guy,
8: great
2: though.
8: Personality.
0: I love him. You scorned lover syndrome this morning.
9: Additionally, Kristaps he's going to be out indefinitely with a health issue
2: That's it. Health issue.
10: The Warriors will be a boneyard.
0: Steph's going to get up in the middle of Priest talking.
2: Priest of Palo Alto. Hey, he wasn't wrong. Sound off number three.
11: If I have to see Big Dom in a Monday night football game again, I'm going to lose my mind.
0: Totally.
11: How come Sirianni is the only coach in the NFL that needs a bodyguard? Are you kidding me?
0: Thank you.
11: He can't walk off the field on his own? It's ridiculous. I hate the Eagles.
0: Take that, Big Dom, you fat slob.
2: Totally agree.
0: Get off the field.
2: I totally agree.
0: There's some days where you hate when we play that. You're like, that was mean. Please delete that.
2: No.
0: And then
2: no.
0: Today's like, I agree.
2: Like he's Bobby Bowden in the 90s needing two sheriffs to be able to walk him off the field. It's ridiculous.
0: Carter, have you been next
2: totally
0: to Big
2: agree
0: Dom
2: with that
0: before?
2: Call.
0: He is a large human being.
12: Yeah, I've seen him. He's a big dude, like, out.
2: Yes, okay.
0: Oh, yeah. So he's fat.
12: Sure.
2: He's heavy. Husky. That's the word that we like to use. Husky.
0: Dude, when Trey Greenlaw...
2: He's a great Italian-American. I'm not going to begrudge Big Dom ever on this show. If I could have a selfie with him at some point, are the Eagles coming here or are we going to Philadelphia? Which one is
0: they
2: it?
0: They come here.
2: Oh, great! Maybe I'll get a press pass just to go to the sideline to get a selfie with Big
0: Dom. I need
2: Trey
0: Greenlaw to just whapstick him and just end him.
2: Careful with that terminology. You could be very close.
0: When Greenlaw was Tony like, when he gave him the arm. It's like one of my all-time favorite Greenlaw moments.
2: And Greenlaw's back. You think they'll get a selfie, him and Big Dom?
8: The three of you guys can get a pic together.
2: Let's go. Come on, everyone. Sirianni, too, another great Italian-American. Let's go.
0: Every time you say it, my phone goes.
2: Siriac is a Sirianni. All right, sound off number four.
13: What the hell is you smoking the same stuff that Dave that called in a couple of minutes ago that was smoking? Brock Purdy is not faster than Spence. He ain't faster than Debo. He probably ain't even faster than Mike Evans. But you out here tripping, bro. He may be quick, but he's not faster than CMC and Debo, bro. You out here. When you say crack, what do you mean?
2: Filmo off the top rope. Quicker, but not faster. I actually liked how he phrased that. That was interesting. Because yesterday you famously said, put your name on it, you think Brock Purdy is the fastest offensive player on the 49ers.
0: I do. With pads on.
2: Again, the caveat.
0: No, there's not a caveat.
2: No, that's in halfway during a game, right?
0: Jill, some guys is like are fast when there's no game being played, and some guys are like game speed fast. Brock is game speed fast. Okay. I stand by that.
2: Yeah, he's not having to run between the tackles constantly at Christian McCaffrey. I would hope his body is fresher throughout a game than the running back and the wide receivers that are actually, you know.
0: Debo, though, did he put it into second gear.
2: He did. No, he looked spry.
8: He hit 23 miles an hour on that hook and ladder.
2: No, that was incredible. I was kind of rolling my eyes and was the best shape of his career. I was like, all right, well, let's see how that's going to be like in game, mm-hmm. right? Well, through 3 weeks, the proof is like in the pudding. He looks great. And he didn't look like he was eating any pudding because he looks in great shape. No snack packs for him. Not even close. Shout out Billy Madison.
0: Y'all sleep on Brock.
2: I'm not sleep. Hey.
0: Sleep on him. Just sleep on him. Go ahead. And here it comes. I voted for him to be MVP in 2023.
2: That's right. That's right. I did. And you know what? He's going to win it again this year. Or should be in the nominees this year. Brock Purdy has looked incredible. And I'm not going to yuck other people's yum. If you want to come on these airwaves and say through 3 weeks, I think Brock Purdy's the MVP, feel that way. That's fine. No, do they hand out awards after 3 weeks? No, they do not. They don't. But it's okay to feel that way. Like people going out of their way to say, we need to relax on MVP conversation after 3 weeks. Why? Who cares? We deal with everything else. Do with football. Have fun. Enjoy your quarterback. That's all fine by me.
0: Can I ask you a question?
2: Sure.
0: A real question.
2: Okay.
0: Do you do this in other sports this early? I'm just asking.
2: If through 3 weeks Steph Curry looks incredible, we will have callers saying he looks like an MVP. And we'll pick and choose saying, oh, but it's Steph Curry, so it's okay to talk about it. All right, it's so Steph. We like to pick and choose who we're allowed to do this with and who we're not. Because I guarantee you, if the Warriors don't even like win in the playoffs, but they make it, and Steph has an MVP season, we'll look at that season and say, see, that was successful because Steph won the MVP. But we will not do the same thing for Brock Purdy if he wins the MVP and the Niners fall short in the playoffs.
0: That's a totally different equation. I'm just talking
2: about
0: like
2: the fact. We pick and choose who we're allowed to talk MVP and who we're not allowed to talk about.
0: Well, the Major League Baseball season is like 26, 27 weeks long. And the equivalent will be like 4 weeks in talking MVP. I don't do that.
2: Baseball is unique because you could be on a losing team and win MVP. It's different.
0: Right.
2: You can't do that in the NFL and you can't do that in basketball. They won't allow it.
0: Russell Westbrook.
2: They were a six seed.
0: I know, but like
2: I'm saying Mike Trout
0: makes
2: won
0: the
2: multiple
0: playoffs in the NBA.
2: Mike Trout won multiple MVPs being on a horrible Angels team. So like it's just different.
0: Sure. Okay. But like I don't think we do this. It's just too early for me.
2: Oh, that's totally okay. But if other people want to be excited about it, be excited about it.
0: Why can't we just say he's playing as well as anyone in the league? Why do we have to like jump to MVP?
2: Because he's looked like an MVP player through 3 weeks. That's why. He's looked incredible. He's looked like the best quarterback in football. Why can't we acknowledge that?
0: We've got to get to a certain point in the season, and then it's natural to talk about it. It's you know what it's like? It's like going on a date and be like, I want to marry her.
14: Step back three.
2: There it is. Your cue to call in. Be the fifth caller to the contest line at 415-523-4652. That's caller number five right now to the contest line. 415-523-4652. And you'll win a $100 Valkyries gift card to use at the team store. Good luck. And be sure to listen to game two tomorrow night right here on 95.7 The Game. Tip off at 6. Go Valks, baby. All right. And also be listening the rest of the day. If you don't win today, right? We're doing it all of our shows for the $100 Valkyries gift card. So be locked in and be locked in on the other side because Dave Fleming is going to be joining us. And that's going to be brought to you by Fremont Bank, which is here for you and here for good.
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0: Keenum, aka Joe Shasky, over here. We're going to be joined momentarily by David B. Fleming, voice of the Giants for NBC Sports Bay Area, our 95.7 The Game Giants insider, to wrap up this Giants season. And, you know, officially say goodbye to Mike Kruko from the broadcast booth. I'm sure it was very emotional for Dave. I saw it was with Kipe, sure with John Miller, everyone. And Dave is also going to be sticking around for baseball season, the postseason, that is, because he's going to be calling Cubs-Padres starting tonight, 7 o'clock, for Peacock. So that'll be pretty cool. He's also doing some work with college football. He was on the call for Wisconsin's upset against Penn State. Did we find that call? Find it. There's a touchdown. Go ahead, touchdown from Wisconsin. Dave Fleming was on the call. It was incredible. I want to give him his flowers.
1: If people want to be excited about player X doing really well early in the season, I totally understand it. I guess where, you know, we were talking about this before the end of the break. I just guess where I stand is like, we have to also have a little bit of perspective, right?
0: Yeah.
1: And when you're looking at the journey of a season, Baldy said it so brilliantly, but I keep saying, guys, it's a 4 or 5 month season.
0: Correct.
1: Right? Whatever sport it is. And so if after a couple of weeks, it's a small percentage of the year to say player X is way out in front of the MVP or this guy should be an MVP candidate or whatever. Like, I'm not trying to say that you guys can't have that conversation. Just for me, it's too premature. It would be like if my son came home 20 years from now and he's like, Dad, I met a girl at the grocery store. I'm going to marry her. Oh, I'd be like, okay.
0: That's extreme.
1: Pump the brakes.
0: Extreme.
1: Right? But it would also be like,
0: yeah, but no one's saying in this case that he's going to win MVP. He could just acknowledge in your scenario, Dad, I met this girl. I think she could be the one. I think she could know. Like, and you'll roll your eyes and say, okay, that's a little ridiculous. Maybe go on more dates. Maybe, like, I don't know, meet her family, meet her friends, do all that. And then get back to me. Oh, maybe live together. And then get back to us. That's okay. We have to live together in the scenario of this entire season. So let's see how he plays against Denver. We could all look stupid a week from now if he wets the bed against a really good Broncos defense. And listen, even then, if he doesn't play well in that game, he'll still be in the conversation.
1: I mean, we're like 12% of the season.
0: Yes. But we like, no, we yes. like to do that. But when it was 16 yes. games, when it was 16 games, what do? We're a quarter of the way through the season.
1: Yeah,
0: we have a quarter of the season, and then we're going to have takes regarding, hey, this is how the team looks for the first four games. Is this something or nothing?
1: So I guess where I'm going is when I'm having sports conversations amongst friends, family, whatever, it's, wow, so-and-so's had a monster start to the season. They look incredible.
0: Yeah.
1: You know? And then 1 month turns into 2 months. And then once you get to like 2 months, like, I mean, gosh, I mean, shouldn't he be like, as we start to, you know, think about who our MVPs, shouldn't he be right in the mix? Yeah, he should be right in the mix. And then we get to Thanksgiving. And that's when it starts to get real for me, is around Thanksgiving. And then you have the long push at the end of the year. And that's just how I kind of do things. Like, you have to build up a little, and then we have to get to a certain point before we can start doing that. Now, your point about like the Steph Currys of the world. Guys like Josh Allen and Lamar and Mahomes, naturally, because of their legacies and what they mean to the league as a whole in terms of marketing and just the history of the game, those guys naturally were going to jump the gun on those guys no matter what. LeBron James, Kobe Bryant, Steph Curry. Like, that's what we do. Mike Trout, you know, like, because they have that track record. Sure. And there's a sustainability factor to it. Does Brock deserve that kind of benefit of the doubt? Yeah, I think he gets slighted when we talk about those other guys. Like, you know, if Burrow and is brought up, people, oh, you know, Burrow should be in the MVP conversation.
0: Right.
1: Well, I would treat Brock as equal as Burrow, if not, you know, I'd treat Brock better than Burrow. But it's just not how we do it. I just think 3 weeks of a 17-game season is just a little early for me.
0: That's fine. We like, you know, do a lot of advertisements for like Kalshi and, you know, the trade markets and everything, and these things fluctuate constantly.
1: Uh-huh.
0: So that's why people monitor it throughout the season. Like, that is the gambling aspect of this is now a thing. So Brock Purdy, before the season started, right, this is via DraftKings Sportsbook, I'm looking at it, it was plus 2,000 to win the MVP. Plus 2,000. That was tied with Jaden Daniels behind guys like Jordan Love,
1: good
0: Stafford.
1: Odds.
0: It was outside of the top 10.
1: But did you bet on it?
0: Did I bet on it? No, I said my bold prediction. We did our bold predictions. I was like, I think Brock Purdy can win the MVP. That was my bold prediction this year.
1: So, like, whenever I, you know, stopped betting many years ago.
0: I'm not a big bettor. Yeah,
1: when I stopped betting.
0: Yeah.
1: Like, the one thing I knew I never did

0: are envisioning cashing said chip 12% of the way through any game.
1: No, it's something to monitor, though, as he started out outside the top 10, and now he's second in odds only to Josh Allen. So, like, that is a significant jump.
0: Look, he's where he needs to be.
1: Yes,
0: and
1: absolutely.
0: Now all the tough games are coming up, and he has an opportunity to really put himself in a spot.
1: My only thing is, and we're going to be joined right now by Dave Fleming on the River Islands guest line, voice of the Giants, NBC Sports Bay Area, and also for Peacock, he's going to be down, and he is down in San Diego for Cubs-Padres tonight. Watch that on Peacock. And Dave, we'll just bring you into the conversation right now. I think it's fun to talk about MVPs. It's early in football. I get it. It's 3 weeks. No one's crowning a thing right now. But if fans want to have fun and have these like delusions of grandeur or whatever about their guy winning it, who am I to yuck their yum is what I like to say. Do you think it's dumb to have that conversation 3 weeks in?
2: Dumb? No. I mean, all this is dumb. We're grown men, talking about guys chucking a ball around and running around. I mean, all of it is kind of silly in a way. But it is, it's funny when you say that, because I was listening to you guys just for a minute as I was waiting to come on. Isn't it weird how, because MVP, like MVP should be a big deal in every sport. But if you ask me who is the NFL MVP, would I even know last year? And baseball, like, I think fans really remember and take baseball MVPs and who's named the MVP very seriously. And you could probably go back and rattle off a lot of baseball MVPs. NFL MVPs, it's just I don't know why that is. Why the gravity of winning that seems to hold stronger if you win it in baseball. I'm not sure.
1: Well, I think it's a good point. We were bringing it up, Dave, that like baseball is so unique compared to basketball and football, because you can be on a really bad team, Mike Trout on line one with the Angels, and have an incredible season and still win. That's not the case. So like, if, for example, if Malik Willis all of a sudden has an amazing season with the Miami Dolphins, there's not a chance in hell that he's going to win the MVP. Even statistically, if he's great, he's just not going to, right? Same with basketball. Like, we had one season where it was an outlier that Russell Westbrook averaged a triple-double for his season. That was incredible. They were on a six-seed team. I can't even envisioning that happening again in the future. So baseball is a little unique. Would you agree that, like, you could be on a losing team and still win the MVP?
2: Well, I think everybody acknowledges that in baseball, no matter how great you are, winning and losing depends on a lot more than one person. Whereas if you're the quarterback or if you're the star on an NBA team, a lot of it does fall on you. And if you play great, your team comes along. And if you don't, they don't. And so I do think that's probably part of that phenomenon, but I agree with that. It doesn't happen as much anymore in baseball where, it is more tethered these days, I think, to winning baseball, the big awards. And I like it that way. Even though I think it is still true, like, you can be the best player in the game, it's almost like for all these years we should have had a most outstanding player and an MVP and have them like mean different things. And the MVP, if I were ever a voter, and I won't be, but if I were ever a voter, I would lean towards, if it were at all close, I would lean towards the player on a team having a really great year, a special year, a winning year, because I think that is that's kind of the spirit of the award. It isn't just the very best player, period, without any other qualifications. It is the best player who's helping his team have the best season.
0: It's well said. All right. Obviously, Mike Kruko has been the talk of the town for a month, and rightfully, and really the sport. I know a bunch of legends had their final broadcast over the weekend, but I do want to just focus on the team this year. And one thing that I was looking at just all the numbers at the end of the year. I mean, this is a historically awful season. I'm not saying that there weren't silver linings. I'm not saying that there aren't some things that are actual positives, like Bryce Eldridge, but they've lost 101 time. They've lost 98 twice. And now this is the fourth worst team going back to 1883 record-wise that the Giants have ever had. He finished 35 games back of the Dodgers. And I

0: I had playoff aspirations before this season started. I feel very, very, very foolish on this one. And I don't know, man, like, do you think that Giants fans understand where this team was this year? Like, truly.
1: I think Giants fans do a good job, more than almost any fans that I know, of being like delusional in a good way. Like, I do think Giants fans, you know, part of what Mike was talking about in his speech the other day was how Giants fans are emotional. And, you know, he rattled off all the stuff that we've attached to players and team trends and seasons and torture and all the little slogans and sayings and laugh lines and all that. And, you know, part of it was just having fun in his speech. But I think he was getting to a truth about Giants fans, where Giants fans are not win at all cost fans. And that's okay. That's good. Like, find the good in what you care about. You're with us for 6 months out of every year. Like, you don't torture yourself if the year is like this by only being obsessed about wins and losses. And I think that is true of Giants fans. So to answer your question, do Giants fans totally understand what just happened? You know, in some ways I think no, but in other ways I think Giants fans are at a more impatient place than I can remember in a long time. And Giants fans are look, they came out in big numbers. They were extremely loyal and supportive this year, but they are cranky. And I don't blame them, because you're right about this year. Like, it was, you know, part of the story of the year was like an inability to finish off wins early. And then in the second half of the year, you know, a big part of the story was just being totally overmatched out there on the field by the good teams that the Giants were playing. And neither one of those is fun. And so, yeah, I mean, do Giants fans still find ways to make baseball interesting and fun? They do. And I love that about them. But do they know that this team's got a huge amount of work to do to get to where they need to go? I think they do now. I do.
2: Talking with Dave Fleming here on the Morning Roast. Excuse me. And one thing they did win this year was most ejections by a manager. Tony Vitello finished the year with 7, edging out Aaron Boone of the Yankees with 5. But it did feel like in that final game, Dave, like it was a season-long frustration, I think, built up into that ejection, and he was letting the umpire hear it. And I did love the crowd getting behind Tony in that moment. And I heard a lot of cheers on the broadcast. Did you kind of feel the same thing in the stadium? Like it felt like a season long, like, thank God Tony feels this too. And he's letting the ump have it.
1: Yeah. I mean, I think the reason that I think the crowd got behind him, and the reason I think Tony ended up getting so upset, was we did finally find this. It happened so fast. You know, it's a check swing call. Somebody, and it turned out it was Tony, says something from the dugout, and all of a sudden the home plate umpire turns around and you're out. It was like, what? How did that? It's not like, you know, there are some, you're not allowed to argue balls and strikes technically, but like you're allowed to say, oh, come on, or that, you know. And I think that's what Tony probably got most upset about. I didn't talk to Tony after the game. He didn't talk to anybody after the game. He just sort of packed it up and went home. I never saw Tony after the season was over. But, yeah, I think it was frustration with the whole year, the wins and losses, the way the umpires treated him, all of it.
0: What's the bigger issue moving forward? Chapman and Adames and them getting healthy and right? Or just the pitching staff as a whole?
1: Number two, the pitching staff is the bigger concern going forward. And the pitching staff has to be, I don't think you're going to see the Giants make a lot of moves on the position player side. There could be some moves sort of on the margins of the roster, but I think the Giants have so much more depth than we realized at the start of the year with all these young guys that I think, even there, the Giants probably don't need to do much on the position player side. Do they need better performance out of Chapman and Adames? 100% they do. But I think we're at a point now where, this sounds kind of crazy because those guys are signed for a lot more time, but I think we're at the point now with the Giants where if those guys don't perform, the Giants have

0: other options and they'll go to them. You know, there is not going to be a default for anybody, basically, of you get to play because of your contract. I think we're at that point. But the pitching is they need a lot more pitching. Now, they did a good job this year in the minor leagues of drafting, trading for, and developing. They have much more minor league pitching inventory, you know, possibility choices, whatever word you want to say, now than they did a year ago. But we've seen, like, take the last 2 years, the attrition on the pitching side is just stunning. You know, how many guys have gotten injured? You know, that whole group of Kyle Harrison and Hayden Birdsong and Landon Roop and Trevor McDonald and Carson Wisenhunt. And I mean, all those guys are down. Tidwell goes down. Randy Rodriguez goes down. They need pitching help in the starting rotation. They need pitching help in the bullpen. And look, I don't say this lightly. I respect the job that a lot of those guys did around the Giants. And I'm not putting blame on anybody, but the Giants need to be better at helping their pitchers be better. You know, we're watching organizations that are going to be playing in the playoffs starting today or starting next week, who find guys who haven't had success elsewhere and help and consistently help them get better and have success in their new places. And we haven't seen enough examples of that with the Giants. And I don't know why, but we need to see more of that. That is a big part of pitching success in the game right now. We do.
1: Totally agree. I mean, their leader in wins was Robbie Ray. He got dealt. You know, he had 10 wins. Their leader in the bullpen, in terms of saves, was Caleb Killian with 8. You know, it's just not good enough. But you said something very interesting about Adamas and Chapman. And I know it. I don't want to cling to it, but you said, hey, if those guys can't bring it, then they have other options. Heading into next year, if you had to guess, like, is it Casey and Chapman at third base competing for that spot? Or are they going to move Casey over to second base? I wonder, because we saw a glimpse of it before he got hurt. And I know it's been months since the injury. He was their best player for long stretches, Casey Schmidt. And I think his best position is third base.
0: You're 100% his best position is third base. But, you know, if Chapman is healed up, because Matt was still a really excellent defensive player, and, you know, Chapman still got explosion and burst, and he's still got his tool set intact even as he gets a little older. I think Chapman will be the third baseman and Casey will move somewhere else, whether that's second base or back to left field. You know, neither of those to me is ideal, but Casey is going to be on the field. Like, he is one of the Giants' best players, and they will find a way to get him out there. You know, that's also a spot where who knows what's going to happen. And it's a weird year for this, because we're going to get a lockout, and you know, whether that means we miss games or not, we're going to miss transactions. Like, transactions are going to be frozen for a long time. There's going to be nothing going on for a couple months. And so that might make it more complicated in terms of trading, making deals, taking from surplus, trying to get what you need. It's not easy to trade for pitching these days, but the Giants need to explore everything they can to get more pitching. So I think those conversations will be happening. But to answer your question, I think Chapman will be the third baseman and Casey will find somewhere else to play at the start of the year.
2: Bryce Eldridge was a massive positive this year in a season. Obviously, I've already called it. We've talked every week. I've called it a season from hell for months now, Dave. But Bryce Eldridge really was a shining spot for this team. Bad 270 for the year, 17 jacks, 57 ribbies. I can go on and on. Unfortunately, wasn't able to finish out the season. Obviously, had the accident at the hotel to get had the concussion. But, you know, what's the next step for him heading into next year, and how we could build off this incredible rookie season that really gave a lot of Giants fans, you know, hope for the future?
0: Yeah, I asked him that, and he had a long list. Like, this is an ambitious guy. He wants to be really great. And so he said, you know, he said a couple things to me. He said, I'm going to work more on my defense to make that as good as it can be. He made huge progress there that year. He literally said, and he was kind of laughing at himself when he said it, which I love about Bryce, because he's got a good sense of humor. He doesn't take himself too seriously. But he said, look, I need to work on my speed. I'm never going to be a fast guy, but I need to like get every technique I can to try to get the most out of speed that I can. And I, you know, that's recognizing something that maybe a running coach or getting your running mechanics cleaned up can help you pick up a, you know, a foot of sprint speed. That would be huge for Bryce. So he said that. He goes, I'm going to be cranking the slider machine all winter. And not that he can't hit sliders, but did you guys see, I don't know if it ever came out anywhere, but like of all the hitters in baseball who saw a certain number of four-seam fastballs, the number one four-seam fastball hitter in all of baseball was Bryce Eldridge this year. Number one.
2: Wow.
0: But Bryce crushed fastballs. And obviously we saw as the year went on, he was seeing fewer and fewer and fewer of those. And so he knows, I mean, he you know, overall Bryce did a great job, but he got attacked by those breaking pitches. And so he did an awesome job of taking walks when they weren't strikes, recognizing those pitches. But I think, you know, he wants to put in the work to start doing more damage against those pitches. And then you'll see more fastballs and then you do damage against those. It's all kind of a little cycle, but those were the things. I mean, literally when I asked him, he rattled off four things. Here's what I'm going to work on in the off season, which I just loved. This guy is the leader of this franchise going forward, as far as I'm concerned. I know he's turning 22 this offseason, but he is. He's going to be, and he's already, you know, he made me laugh when he said to the young, he said to me, like, all these young guys are coming up and asking me, like, what the big leagues are like. And he was laughing, like, and he had an answer for him. He was helping him, like, you know, it's going to be really hard the first week. You're going to go to bed doubting yourself. Don't doubt your, he had all these words of wisdom for these guys. He's 21 years old. He's going to be the man for this team.
1: Who had the more humbling season, Buster Posey, the GM, or his hand-selected head coach, Tony Vitello?
0: I don't know. I don't know how to answer that, but I think it was very humbling for the new manager. You know, I think the new manager, I think Buster, at least, you know, Buster was stunned by how much this team struggled and angry by how much this team struggled. And I'm sure he was humbled in his own way, but I think Buster already has been humbled by this game enough to where Buster understands the massive challenge of winning in the major leagues and all that has to go into it. And I, you know, frankly, I think that if you haven't been here before, you get surprised by that and how every day is a wrestling match. And even against the teams, you know, we saw Colorado this year, even against the team with the worst record in the league, Giants had their hands full. Like, they have a lot of good players on that side. And that's just a huge difference from where Tony came. So, Mike, I don't know for sure. And maybe Tony would say I wasn't humbled at all. Maybe Tony would say I knew what was coming and we just didn't play well. But that would be my guess.
2: Dave, we've enjoyed you all season long, like always. You did a hell of a job in a really difficult season. Good luck tonight, obviously, through Peacock. Are you with them the entire series, this wild card round, Pods, Cubs?
0: Yeah, wild card round, Padres, Cubs. I'm here in San Diego for two or three games, depending on how long it goes. We got Mark Grant, the Padres analyst, Jim Deshaies, the Cubs analyst. We have Clayton Kershaw as our pitch, you know, analyst down there. Down in the dugout for these games.
1: Did you bring your clubs?
0: I did not. It's playoff time. I'm locked in.
1: Excuse me.
2: Whether it's the Giants or Padres, it's playing in playoff mode, baby.
3: Yeah. It's not summer camp.
0: This is not camp. I think it's going to be a great series. I mean, Giants fans know this place down it here rocks. Has turned into something pretty unbelievable. Yeah. And you know, last year these two teams played at Wrigley, and Wrigley was a factor. This park is going to be a factor for these games, and I hope everybody watches because I have a feeling this is going to be a great wild card series.
1: We'll be watching.
2: And great call. I wish we were in the playoffs. He was on the call for that Wisconsin upset over the weekend at Penn State, baby. Hell of a win for the Badgers. Hey, Dave, again, thank you so much.

0: what the Giants wanted. It's not what any of us wanted. Mm-hmm. It was not boring, though. We definitely had a lot of stuff to talk about. I bet that's let's have more boring wins last year.
1: Dave, you've got our number. We would love to have you on Absolutely. Whenever you're available to just talk sports.
2: Thanks,
1: I love you, pal. Have a great call.
0: Thanks. Talk to you guys.
1: Yep.
2: There he goes. Dave Fleming.
1: I love that guy.
2: Voice of the Giants, NBC Sports Bay Area, and catch him for coverage on the call for Pods and Cubs tonight on Peacock. And baseball coverage of 95% of the game is presented by Xfinity. 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And on the other side, Broseph, I'm going to give you the space to talk about that San Francisco Giants season. And it's going to be sponsored by Fremont Bank, which is here for you and here for good.
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0: What's better than one cup of Joe? Two cups of Joe. Your boy Zucci's man is with Joe Shasky and Joe Spadoni. Let's get it, boys.
1: Yep.
2: Okay, Steve. Thank you, Zucci. Dave Fleming, incredible interview there. Our goodbye to the regular season with him. I'm going to miss Dave. Well, I'm not saying he can't come back in the coming weeks. He can, but you know, baseball season for the Giants is over, and media day for them, or closing media day, if you will, because the Warriors had their opening media day. What is it? Grand opening, grand closing? It'll be grand closing for the Giants today, and our very own Sam Lubman is going to be darting over there to field some questions to the likes of Buster Posey, Zach Manassian, Tony Vitello, amongst others. And, you know, I'm curious to get your thoughts, Joe. The season as a whole was a disaster. We could all admit that. It did not go the way any of us thought it was going to. Even if you didn't think the Giants were going to make the playoffs this year, like, they were historically awful. No one, and I know Google likes to say this a lot too, like, no one had that on their bingo card. No one. Like, historically awful Giants season, I did not think that was going to be the case, and it was. They bring in a new manager that has no big league experience. That was a talking point. Buster Posey, a lot of question marks about him. You have Rafi Devers. You have Willie Adames, Matt Chapman, Robbie Ray, Logan Webb, and yet, season from hell. That's what it was.
1: Every year for like 15 years, you know what we've heard? We're going to get more athletic. Mm. We're going to get faster. We're going to get better on the base pass.
2: You're going to get younger. Yeah.
1: Jonah Cox at the end of the year is not going to be the guy everyone remembers, but I will. Jonah Cox could have stole 30 to 40 bags this year.

0: And I think we need more Jonah Coxes in our life if you're a Giants fan. And I'm just talking about hungry guys who play with their pants on fire. Did he make a lot of mistakes? Yeah, there was a time where he didn't know how many outs there were. Remember when he was running the bases and he got doubled? That was a horrible, egregious mistake. But that's going to happen when you're playing guys that have never played AAA baseball and go straight from AA to the bigs.
1: Right.
0: Okay? I ask you, Joe, Angel Pagan got 29 stolen bases in 2012. How many other players have had 20 or more stolen bases in that 14-year stretch?
1: Oh, my God. This is a great question.
0: 20 or more.
1: 20 or more stolen bases.
0: Now, I want you to think about this. Ronald Acuña stole 73 bags a couple years ago.
1: Yeah.
0: 73. Can anyone want to get in on this? Pagan stole 29 in 2012.
1: Okay.
0: This year, Jonah Cox, in about 2 months, stole 16 bases.
1: Two players.
0: Hunter Pence did it once.
1: I was going to say, Hunter, I remember doing it.
0: Eduardo Nunez did it once. Remember before he got traded to the Red Sox?
1: Nooner.
0: And Tyro Estrada did it twice.
1: Tyra, okay. So three players.
0: No one would have guessed those.
1: Three players. No, I wouldn't have.
0: No.
1: No, not even close. I thought you were going to sneak a Yaz in there or something. I thought maybe Yastrzemski.
0: No.
1: I don't know.
0: No, Tyler Fitzgerald had 17 a couple years ago in a short period of time. And so I use that as like an example of you can't talk about adding a piece and never actually delivering. So if the Giants go into this offseason, after the year I just witnessed, when it was obvious, pitching, pitching, pitching, pitching, defense, defense, defense, defense, and they do not shore up pitching, pitching, pitching, and defense, defense, defense, my head will explode. Now, I listen to Dave. I actually disagree with him. I do not think Matt Chapman is a better defensive player than Casey Schmidt. I think we have hit the inflection point where if you're asking who I'm betting on and who I'm fading Matt Chapman moving forward, and I'm betting on Casey Schmidt. And a healthy, decent, good organization would already acknowledge that and be having conversations with Matt Chapman to move to second base or plausibly move to shortstop for a year or two, then move to second base. Maybe you're moving Adames to second base. Here's the problem. The problem is you have Adames at shortstop who was outplayed by who? Christian Koch, who's not a shortstop. Yeah. All right? So if the Giants want to do something to make me raise my eyebrows, they need to address their pitching. And I'll get to that in a second. But first and foremost, they need to play the best players. And I ask every Giants fan, it's been a couple years now with Chapman, and he's gotten hurt back-to-back years. He's played roughly 48% of the games. Who are you betting on next year? Casey or Matt Chapman?
1: Ooh, it's a great question. If I have to go recency bias, probably Casey Schmidt. He's younger.
0: Now, he's gotten hurt, too.
1: He's gotten hurt. He's younger, and he showed more promise offensively, and I know what he is with the glove.
0: He made three wow plays at third base this year.
1: Yeah.
0: And I think people have forgotten. Chapman made a couple of nice plays. He's still a fine defender.
1: Yeah, I think we're living a lot, though,
0: in the past.
1: Off the past of what Matt Chapman has done.
0: 100%.
1: Listen,
0: the best players.
1: He's got the pelts on the wall. No one's disputing his greatness defensively and what he's been through his career. But even the greatest defenders of all time lose a step. It's called life. Mm-hmm. It happens. Like, especially in baseball. The difference between losing a half a step at third base is the difference between getting out and giving up a double. Like that's what we're talking about.
0: Well, and there's another real element of, you get a lot of hard hit balls at third.
1: Yeah.
0: Maybe as he ages, is second a better position for his body? I don't know the answer to that. I don't know how much more movement there would be at second base versus third base.
1: Almost like converting, and again, this isn't the like-for-like comparison, but going from like a corner to like a safety. Right? Little bit. Like, you may be a little more rangy, maybe more selective.
0: Yeah.
1: Something like that. Yeah.
0: I would be more apt to moving Adames overall, period. Just moving him off the team and trying Chapman out at short for a couple years.
1: I would be fine with that. And I think
0: Take my medicine on his range.
1: Giants fans, I think, are open to anything.
0: Yeah.
1: I think that's where we're at after this season. You're open for anything.
0: But that is a great example of, you're talking about living in the past.
1: Yeah.
0: So, Logan Webb. If they head into this offseason and they go, well, Logan's our ace.
1: They got to aim higher than that, you're saying? Much higher?
0: Logan needs help. Logan needs help. They need to find a way to unload whatever it takes to go get themselves a frontline under team control for multiple years starter who can either co-ace or be the ace, and Logan can take a number two spot, one or the other.
1: Are they willing to dish out what that's going to cost?
0: Joe, it's the cost of doing business.
1: I mean, that's like, you're talking like, this is pie in the sky, but like Scooble will be a free agent. Are you talking about giving him 5 years?
0: Here's the thing with Scooble. I'm
1: 300
0: million? Because of his arm injury and his history, it's a red flag. There's no doubt. And think about the last big-time high-price free agent, a major league player, not a Japanese player, who hit free agency, Corbin Burns, ended up having a lot of wear and tear on that arm and went down. So I'm definitely hesitant, but I'm not afraid of it.
1: Here's a guy like Michael King, for example. He's been
0: not
1: down
0: sure
1: San
0: if he's
1: Diego.
0: Good enough.
1: Okay. Like, but these are the names that are going to be available.
0: Yeah, I know, but Joe, you need to
1: Freddie
0: shoot
1: Peralta.
0: Well, I mean, yeah. Look, if you have to go swing a deal for a guy under team control, I think this is why, like, you've been like stockpiling these shortstops, right? These prospects. Not all of them are going to make it. And maybe one or two of them could be used in a deal to go get you a pitcher. What's the more deficient position in their farm and on their big league team?
1: It's pitching.
0: It's pitching.
1: Yes.
0: So frontline starter, right? And the reason why I brought up speed to begin with, for 15 years, we've been talking about speed.
1: Yeah.
0: Right? For 15 months, we've been talking about pitching.
1: Yeah.
0: Yet, they failed to address it. So, frontline starter, right? Would you agree?
1: I would agree
0: that.
1: That
0: would be number one.
1: Yeah.
0: What's a close second?
1: Bullpen for
0: closer.
1: And closer, yeah.
0: We got to get a closer.
1: Yeah.
0: They have got to get a closer, whether that's an interim candidate who can, you know, buy time until you get one of these youngsters up and ready. They need a closer, Joe.
1: Yeah.
0: And those guys are expensive, but they're usually on short deals. They're not on 7-year deals. Closers are usually on 2 to 4 year deals. Go get yourself a closer and get someone to stabilize the position. He doesn't have to be the best in the game. Stabilize the closer spot. Let's work backwards. And then I'll start filling out the rest of my bullpen. So to me, objective number one, find a frontline starter to pair up alongside or ahead of Logan Webb. Objective number two, get yourself a closer. All the other stuff will fall in line. The Chapman, Casey thing, the balancing out of Bryce and Devers, no problem. What do you do with Adames? I think that's a big question.
1: That's a big, it's a huge one. And what are you, we don't know what Willie Adames is.
0: I think second base is, so as I brought up, like I think moving Chapman to short and just taking your poison and moving Adames to second is the move.
1: Well, and also, like, I don't want to hear anything about Willie, like, having a stink about that. Like, if he has, like, a problem with moving to second, sorry, dude, you're not good enough right now, and you haven't done enough in a Giants uniform to dictate where you want to be.
0: Yeah, but
1: we're going to put you where we think you should be, and you're getting paid. Be happy about it.
0: Did Koss play better than him at shortstop defensively?
1: Yes, and I don't even think Koss is that great.
0: I agree. I agree with you. And he did. He made the most of his opportunity.
1: Shortstop is so damn important defensively, dude. And when we've had the legacy of Brandon Crawford for all these years, maybe we took it for granted in the end. He covered up a lot of stink for a long time because you had that built in the infield.
0: But the other element, though, Joe. So, frontline starter, closer. I think the sneaky under-the-radar spot they absolutely have to find is a veteran catcher.
1: Yeah.
0: I think the catching position has been a giant bugaboo for them for multiple years. They wanted more hitting. They didn't want Bailey. There was clearly something personality-wise that didn't mesh. Fine. You got to find somebody. They've got to either swing a deal. They've got to find a guy in free agency. They keep telling me that Daniel Susak is an option. He can't stay healthy. They need to get a veteran. It's a very physically demanding position.
1: Yeah.
0: It's a mentally taxing position. Get a veteran. Bring in a veteran catcher.
1: I'm with you on that. We've talked to Keith Logan, and I think we should reach out to Keith at some point because we're wrapping up the Giants season this week. Maybe we could do that, Sammy. Senior insider for The Athletic, and he does a lot of stuff when it comes to the baseball pipeline. He said the number one position that is toughest to kind of scout and get right now in baseball is the catching position. It's like almost impossible.
0: I know.
1: It's so when you find one, it's like finding the needle in the haystack. It's like, oh my God, we got one. We got to keep this. And right. I can only name a couple off the top of my head that like for a long time was JT Realmuto, right?
0: Yes.
1: It was for a long time. Obviously we're going like, yeah, the Yachties and Busters, but even then talking about something you took for granted, having such a great catcher for so long.
0: Yes.
1: And then you realize how hard it is. Like, Patrick Bailey, great defensively, but he was so awful offensively. You could not, like, in Giants fans tried to talk themselves into it. It's like, dude, this guy's just it's a guaranteed out whenever he was at the plate. I'm just asking for like a 230, 240 hitter. That's all I'm asking.
0: So let me ask
1: Brian
0: this.
1: Brian Jeffers is a name people are throwing out
0: okay,
1: there.
0: Okay, but okay, before I get to the offseason, can we assess the season we just saw? So
1: do we have to?
0: I've seen a lot of people doing these like victory parades on Rafi Devers. And look, the way he finished was amazing. Amazing. You just had the fourth worst season in Giants history. Like everyone out there, just let the cold tub hit you. You had the fourth worst season in Giants history. So clearly the mix of players and the mix of skills that we have, there are some major flaws, right?
1: Yeah.
0: Okay. Hitting was better this year. Hitting was better this year.
1: Yep.
0: Did it result in a better team, more wins?
1: No.
0: A more winning product?
1: No. Okay. Like we talked about with Dave, though, baseball's different, where one guy can be incredible, the rest of the team's not very good.
0: No doubt.
1: Yeah.
0: But what is the strength of this team that finished the fourth worst record in Giants history? What's the strength?
1: What's the strength of this team?
0: Mm-hmm.
1: What would you say it is?
0: The hitting.
1: Yeah, I would agree.
0: Okay.
1: But it's not translating to wins.
0: No, I know. Yes. But I'm saying, so you deal from a position of strength, correct? Yes. Whenever you're making deals.
1: Yeah.
0: So I know people don't want to hear this because they want to do victory laps on how many home runs he hit and how many RBIs, and he was very good.
1: You can't take a victory lap when you just had the season. I think where you're getting to. Yeah.
0: Like, okay.
1: You can't do a victory lap of, see, we were right about Rafi Devers. Right about what? He had a great year offensively. He did. But he also had a horrible start to the season. At the same time, everyone else was having a horrible
0: fault.
1: Start. It's not his fault.
0: No, it's not his fault.
1: But the worst stretch of the season was the start, and it. You could never recover from that.
0: Here's what I would say.
1: In the blink of an eye, you're 15 games under 500.
0: Agreed. But does Adames have value league-wide?
1: No.
0: All right. Does Chapman have a lot of value league-wide?
1: More than Adames, but not a lot, I'd say.
0: Okay. Who does have value after the year that he just had?
1: Rafi Devers.
0: Rafi Devers,
1: yeah,
0: probably.
1: I would agree.
0: Right? So,
1: yeah.
0: So do I want to deal Rafi Devers? No, I don't. Like, I don't. Ideally, I'd like to keep him. But again, we're going back to, you have a position of strength, and you need to shore up your flaws and your weaknesses. They've got too many weaknesses and too many flaws right now to be able to scoff at any trade suggestions. And so what I would say is that even though Devers was hands down the hottest Giant we've seen in like 10 years, right?
1: Yeah.
0: Hands down. If someone came a-calling and they gave you multiple areas that can help you now, pitching, a closer, a catcher, something along those lines. Not just a bunch of young guys. That's not what I'm saying. But if somebody came with a good enough package, I think you have to at least entertain it. I'm not saying that I'm pulling the trigger on any deal and I'm just unloading him. I'm just saying I'm looking down the pipeline. 2027, all right? You're going to have to mix it up with Devers and Eldridge already between DH and first base.
1: Yeah.
0: As Dave just said, where does Bryce need to develop a lot? Running,
1: yeah,
0: and defensively.
1: Well, he didn't even bring up the running part, which is interesting. It was Eldridge having the self-awareness to say, I know I'm slow as molasses. I'm going to do everything I can to try to change
0: that.
1: I might not be able to, just given my size.
0: I appreciate that.
1: But I'm going to try to maximize whatever I can do, whether that's techniques, and I can circumvent that. Like, I appreciate that.
0: So,
1: that's great perspective from a guy that's 21 years old.
0: I know no one wants to hear this, and I'm not trying to be the bad guy. I'm telling you, like, yeah, in an ideal world, I'd love to keep Rafi Devers. Like, who wants to surrender potentially 40 and 100?
1: Yeah.
0: I don't. Do you?
1: No.
0: Right? So, that being said, if the only way for this team to be able to fill out some of their flaws is we have to deal Rafi Devers to get something. Like, you might have to go through that ordeal to find a catcher, to find a closer, to find a frontline starter. And I think that people are being disingenuous to think, we'll just stamp pat, we're good. We'll add in free agency. There's not enough, as you laid out the guys, there's not enough good free agent pitchers, closers, and catchers. You have to work a deal. And look, they want to keep all the people that are Giants fans want to keep every prospect.
1: Yeah.
0: Look, you know how this works. If 10 prospects come up that are all highly touted, you'll be amazed if 4 of them hit.
1: It's such a crapshoot. It really is. 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It's going to be the season-ending press conferences for the players and for the coaching staff, management, for the San Francisco Giants. And I want to ask you, who do you want to hear from the most today? Because I think a lot of people will
0: ownership.
1: Say, will say, oh, ownership. I was going to say Buster Posey.
0: I want everyone. No, I'm dead serious on this. I am so tired of this board that I hear about. I want all of them to stand in front of them. Like, if you want to be own a part of this team, and you guys are going to do everything in these backdoor meetings and these votes, and you're just going to trot Greg Johnson out there as a face, I want to know where the buck stops. I know a lot of Warrior fans lose their minds because Joe Lacob is meddling. At least I know where the buck stops. I think that there's something to be said for clarity. I don't want him meddling in everything, but I do believe him being where the dollar ends, there is some finality. There's some closure. There's some understanding where I know, like, when things go wrong, he is the final say.
1: This one might sound obvious, but, like, the Giant I want to hear from the most, just talking organizationally, not just players, but, like, I'm very curious to hear from Tony Vitello.
0: Why? Just, why? What's he going to say?
1: No, I'm curious to hear the expectation when he got the job versus how he's feeling today as the season's over. Dave said something really interesting with us, Dave Fleming. And maybe because it was the Kruko stuff, so maybe it was understood that you weren't going to have the you know, the one-on-one time that you usually have the manager after a loss. But the fact that he got ejected and just dipped. No, he just left. Didn't stick around to say what's up to anyone. Media, players, whatever, Dave Fleming, like,
2: and I think that was because of the Kruko ceremony that was happening.
1: So did he not stay around for the Kruko thing?
2: Yeah, we were notified before that there wouldn't be any post game stuff, so we ended up having a bit of a longer pregame scrum with him where he kind of had bigger picture questions
0: and
2: stuff
0: like
2: that.
0: Yeah, but did he stay for the Kruko stuff?
2: I don't think I saw any of the players or coaches in the dugout.
0: Gotcha. Okay. So that's actually
2: it was like he left and the entire team was still there.
0: Yeah,
2: like every Giant player wearing a uniform, I believe, was gone.
1: I say that only because the way that Dave, who is with this team every single day and has talked to Tony 1,000 times, sounded like it surprised him. That's why when he said that, he's like, yeah, I was supposed to talk to Tony after the game. He just left. Like, after getting ejected.
0: What's Tony got? Like, I'm just.
1: I'm not picking on the guy, Joe, but like, I'm curious.
0: End of the year, what do you want to hear from him?
1: Hey, Tony, why do you want to stick around?
0: Well, why do you want to stay with
1: this team? Yeah, why would you want to stay with this team after what you just saw?
0: Because I signed up to be here.
1: Oh, it's great. You signed up for this. Is this what you signed up for?
0: Well, look, there's a lot of things in life that we sign up for and we don't realize what we're getting.
1: Exactly. But if you have the opportunity to go elsewhere, which I'm sure you do, I'm sure you have college offers right now. And
0: I've heard Missouri has had a standing offer for him.
1: Exactly.
0: But, like, I don't know if that's true.
1: No, but
0: that's all hearsay.
1: Like, does he feel better about the direction of this team after the last few months and with the emergence of some young guys than he did at the start of the season? Like, does he genuinely feel like the direction of this team is heading in a right direction?
0: You know what? I think as you say that, I would go back to what Sam said at the beginning of the year. If you brought in Tony and he had a bunch of scrappy young guys that no one had ever heard of, that would have been a better launching off point for his career. Yeah. I watched the last 2 months of the season, and not a lot of people did, but I did. Jonah Cox, Christian Cox, Drew Kavanaugh. That team responded. Drew Gilbert. That young team responded to him.
1: Yeah.
0: You know whose name was not included in the last 2 months? I found it very interesting. Willie Adames.
1: Yeah.
0: I thought this team played better without him.
1: I don't think there's any dispute there. Now it helps when Rafael Devers was doing what he was doing.
0: No doubt.
1: Sucks that he didn't wasn't able to finish on that high note. Also sucks that we didn't get to see Bryce Eldridge the last couple weeks because he was another bright spot. Do we get any clarity on what happened in that hotel room that he got a concussion at?
0: I don't know.
1: It's very strange. Just throwing that out there. The morning roast.
0: Turned into Trump there for a second. Very strange.
1: The ownership,
0: Giants ownership loved when you did that.
1: A lot of things are happening in hotel rooms these days. The morning roast is brewed by, Fremont Bank. That can't be right. The morning roast is brewed by San Francisco Bay Coffee. And by the way, shout out San Francisco Bay Coffee. I know you have their dark French roast that you have every single morning. I have the breakfast blend. And it's National Coffee Day today. So
0: go ahead, and
1: that's why we're shouting out our very own. Official coffee of the Morning Roast, San Francisco Bay Coffee. This segment coming up is sponsored by Fremont Bank. Here for you, here for good. And I'm going to bring you in on the other side, Sammy, because you will be there asking questions to all the Giants staff, players, coaches, etc. If you could ask one question one member of the San Francisco Giants as the season is officially over today, what would that question be? 888-957-9570.
0: How are you going to remember this year? Huh. There's so many things that you could pick.
2: I'm going to try not to.
0: I will always remember this season.
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3: Let it be known, friend of the morning roast and our guy, not anyone else's, he's our guy, Macklin Celebrini, baby. But not a big burrito guy, it sounds like. And that bothers Shasky. It really does. Look at, he's not smiling or reacting. Shark season's going to be upon us, ladies and gentlemen. And Macklin Celebrini on the cover of EA Sports NHL, baby.
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3: he's our guy.
4: 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Young Cole.
3: Cole?
4: Shout out, Cole. He got married over the weekend.
3: Nice.
4: And young Cole went vegan on me.
3: Interesting.
4: Yeah.
3: Okay.
4: It was bizarre. And
3: why is it bizarre? It's
4: because I'd
3: lifestyle.
4: Pick him up and I'd be like, hey, bro, we're going to go golfing, right? You know, he was living in Petaluma and I'd be like, let's go get something to eat. Yeah, man, we're going to have to roll the Whole Foods. Whole Foods?
3: Hey, hold on. Whole Foods got some great selection.
4: No, I'm not saying that. No, but do you know how difficult it was to eat? He had to go to Whole Foods because he would have to, like, assemble the meal. We couldn't just go out to eat.
3: He goes to, like, the food bar there where they have, like, the hot and cold stuff.
4: Yeah, I just like, dude, what? All right, when Dibley said that he was a vegetarian, I was like, okay, odd life choice.
3: No, I think he was vegan, Dibs. Am I mistaken? I think he was for a second. I could be wrong. Dibs got the win over me this week.
4: Look
3: fantasy
4: me in
3: football.
4: My eyes.
3: What?
4: I don't trust you if you don't eat meat.
3: Okay. What if it's a dietary thing?
4: Oh, that's completely different.
3: Oh, okay.
4: Completely different.
3: Okay.
4: Completely different.
5: What if it's impossible meat? Yeah.
4: I also don't trust you if you don't eat burritos.
3: Oh, it's because you can have vegan burritos. That is an option.
4: Sure.
3: Absolutely is, because you can have...
5: What if you're a top three finisher in the NHL MVP race?
3: That's true.
4: I'll allow exemptions occasionally.
3: Macklin's allowed to not really... And we're not saying he doesn't love burritos. Let's make this abundantly clear. But he's just saying in San Jose,
4: if someone
3: there's
4: said
3: more
4: you,
3: options than just burritos.
4: Okay. You ever have, like, when you're in a room with your,
3: this
4: like...
3: is really triggering him.
4: No, because, like, I'll be in a room with, like, my wife's friends or whatever, and they're like, oh, my husband doesn't like any sports. I'm like, well, we have nothing in common. See, Carter knows exactly what I'm talking about.
3: But you know what?
4: You know exactly what I'm talking about.
3: It is refreshing sometimes after getting bombarded with thousands and thousands of sports takes in public whenever, you like, someone recognizes you, to have someone just talk about nothing, like... something random, like whatever movie
4: Joe,
3: is out.
4: Joe.
3: That's refreshing. It is. I'm going to see the new Resident Evil movie tomorrow. I heard it's really good, though. I'm excited about that.
4: So, like, we're all at a barbecue. You know, you're over at my house. I don't eat meat. Get out of here. I'm sorry, dude. If we're doing burgers and wings and sausages, and you don't know meat? You're just here for the salad?
3: Hey, is it a good salad? Nicole made a great salad yesterday. Had some avocado in there, some feta. Yeah, it was.
4: This is my opinion.
3: Homemade vinaigrette. Yeah, it was great. It's okay. The Mac Mall. This is your opinion. That's fine. And what's your opinion of this Giants season? 888-957-9570.
4: So
3: you like
4: you
3: that transition?
4: You could pick a lot of things.
3: What was the phrase you used? Because it was perfect. It was, how will you remember this Giants season, which I think is great.
4: Let me tell you, I'm going to remember it. One thing. When Chip Kelly was the Niner coach, I will never forget when something's going on in the other room.
3: Someone's really excited.
4: Screaming.
3: Yeah.
5: That's really loving your takes right
3: now. I think that was your boy Dylan.
4: The Niners were preparing to go play in the frozen Chicago landscape.
3: Is this the Matt Barkley game?
4: They were in Florida in between weeks, and they were pouring water on a football, and the Instagram said, preparing for the elements in Chicago. And I was like, well, we're just cooked. I think Kaepernick threw for -2 in the first half of that game.
3: The first 5 years of like Instagram, too. Yeah.
4: It was awful. And it's this image that's etched in my head that I'll never forget.

0: Joe, I'll never forget it. The image that's going to be etched in my head forever that I'll never forget. And for some people, it might be Pride Night. For some people, it might be Devers and Vitello and the base fiasco. For some people, it might be some of the random injuries.
1: Willy Adames forgetting the outs.
0: Mine is Willy Adames pouring Gatorade on
1: Powerade.
0: Luis Arraez and him going, like, what are you doing? Like, what are you doing? When we're in the midst of like 15 games under, 2 months into the season, that image will forever be etched in my head. One guy fully bought in on the whole situation, realizing we should not be celebrating because we won a random Tuesday night game when the rest of the game, like, we're just down bad right now. And the other guy like, hey, let me dump a bunch of stuff on you. I'm on a $150 million deal. That image etched in my head. And it's the equivalent. It's the equivalent of the Chip Kelly Instagram post pouring water on a football in Florida preparing for the elements. I know it's just the weirdest in that. That, for me, is all I'm going to think about.
1: How will you remember this San Francisco Giants season?
0: And Kruk, obviously, for a lot of people, will be the lasting image.
1: I think that's an appropriate one.
0: I don't think it's fair to Kruk, though.
1: I was disappointed they didn't win that game. I'm going to be honest. I know it was meaningless for the Dodgers and the Giants. Actually, no, it wasn't meaningless. Because I think a proper goodbye at least would have been to an extra inning win to prevent the Dodgers from getting 100 wins. But just to beat that team in extra innings would have been nice. Just a nice little season ender. Just a farewell. But we couldn't do that. We can't have nice things.
0: How about this one? How about this image? Adames dapping it up with Mookie Betts and then forgetting how many outs there are?
1: Poor Luis Arraez, by the way. He's not even going to be able to play in the postseason because he twisted his ankle last week.
0: It was bad. He's lucky he didn't tear everything.
1: No, I thought it was like season ending out, but he's not even going to be a part of the Phillies who nearly collapsed and allowed the Diamondbacks to get that final wild card spot. But
0: how about Chapman saying to Casey, catch the damn ball?
1: Yeah.
0: How about them leaving Bryce Eldridge off the roster?
1: That was in the first 2 weeks.
0: No, that was the first weekend series of the year.
1: How about your manager first ever time saying, maybe I was too fired up? How about
2: too much fire and brimstone? And then Robbie Ray being like, nah, not really.
1: How about before the season even started training, you know, Loveman with the airplanes. Were you there, right, Sam? That was you? We interviewed
0: That's
1: you?
0: That's right, the airplanes.
1: Remember that?
2: I do remember. There wasn't a single plane that flew over my hotel all week long. Then there you go.
1: No, Tony Vitello.
0: It's the only time Sam's been quiet.
1: He's bringing in the media. So, how did you guys find out I was the Giants manager? Remember that?
2: I wasn't there for that one. That was weird.
1: It was very strange.
0: How about dry humping in the outfield?
1: That was actually probably the most...
2: The Hingle McKringleberry was funny.
1: That was probably the most normal thing they did all year, quite frankly. Drew Gilbert had that written all over it.
0: How about Elliot Ramos throwing to, like, right center field when he's supposed to be throwing to the shortstop cutoff?
1: It's tough. And I'm not going to count it. I'm sorry. They didn't sweep anyone. I'm not counting it.
2: They swept the Cardinals.
1: Oh, they did sweep the Cardinals. No, wait.
2: They swept them at home. Remember, they were down like 6 runs. They scored 6 runs.
1: No, in St. Louis?
2: No, at home.
1: Not in September.
0: No. Yeah.
2: At home. Yeah. They played the Cardinals 3 times at home.
0: They won all 3 games. And I was there. Tuesday night.
1: That's, you know what? Yeah. They did.
0: LJ hit 4 home runs, remember?
1: It was a great season. 1 sweep.
0: No. Remember, LJ hit 4 home runs in 1 game.
1: That's right.
0: Him and Willie Mays.
1: That's right.
0: Only Giants ever.
1: That's right.
3: Jasky, you and I were there for another big moment of the year, which was Bryce Eldridge's walk-off grand slam.
0: One of the great moments of all time.
3: That was amazing.
2: It made the season.
0: Well, no.
1: Not everything for the 15 years. You're right. All
0: the way, I stand by that take.
4: Bryce Eldridge!
2: I mean, every time the Giants lost, I was just like, at least we have that Bryce Eldridge grand slam.
0: Dude, play some of those from that day. Look how fired up I was. Dude, they were down 8,000 runs. My God. By the way, Carter, it was 95 degrees that day. If you told me it was 120 and we were on the face of the sun, I would have believed you.
1: I remember that.
0: My son melted.
4: I just came back from taking my kids to the game.
1: They got one sweep.
2: It might be honestly your best video you've ever put out. And that's really saying something, too, because you put out a lot. More.
4: Bryce Eldridge!
0: So good.
1: Did they have a winning streak at 4 games at all?
4: Everything for the next 15 years! You just made the season!
0: He did!
2: Steven Risotto's losing his mind somewhere right now.
0: Dude, Risotto couldn't wait to cut up that banger.
1: So,
0: dude, he's looking at dibs like, you got anything? Well, I'll just

0: go to Shasky's Instagram. We'll cut that up and play that.
1: I was in need of some content.
0: And then Willie's going to tell me why I'm wrong on my video.
2: Thanks.
0: Love you guys.
3: How will you remember this Giants season? 888-957-9570. So they did get a sweep. I was wrong. Sorry, once September hit, I was already checked out.
0: Oh, Joe.
3: I was done. I was done. I'm sorry.
0: How about,
3: September 1 hit,
0: Joe,
3: I was in football mode.
0: Yeah, you were in football mode in August.
3: I was.
0: How about
3: Thank
0: when
3: God
0: Jung
3: Woo
0: Lee got thrown out from first trying to score on a base hit up the middle and then hurt himself? Hector Borg, was he?
3: Oh, yeah, I forgot about him.
0: Hector Borg.
3: Hector. Gone. Gone. Just mistake after mistake after mistake.
0: How about Ryan
3: after
0: Walker?
3: Matt Williams had mistake after mistake after mistake last year.
0: How about Ryan Walker?
4: New year, new Steiny. He's smoking weed now.
3: Just play that. Sure, why not?
4: God.
0: Hey, you know what, though? I had a hell of fun at the games, though. I had way more fun at Giants games than I actually do at Niner games these days. Is that weird?
3: So they didn't have a four-game winning streak? That can't be right.
0: Joe, neither did the Warriors. They haven't had one for 2 years.
3: Yeah, but you know, like, don't sleep on them. Like they could make the playoffs.
0: Dude,
3: don't even tell
0: Borg.
3: Steph that.
0: Yeah, the spectacles. He's that third poor guy.
3: Poor Hector.
0: God.
3: Borg. What was last year? It was poor Kaiway Tang.
0: Poor God.
3: That was how I remembered last year's Giants season.
0: Hey,
3: poor Hector.
0: Give
3: Borg.
0: Me the Brubaker at the beginning of the year. He ended up being their
2: Brubaker?
0: Best. He ended up being their best reliever. I love Richie and Queens' accent.
3: It's all time.
0: Brubaker. Oh, this Giants team. I'd rather be the White Sox.
3: Let's go to Skills and Vallejo.
0: We literally were.
3: Skills.
0: And now they're in the playoffs.
3: How are you feeling about this Giants year? How will you remember it?
5: I'd like to respond to two things you guys said, and then I'd like to rant about what the Giants need for the next year and going forward, if I may.
3: Please. Just got the floor is your yeah. Skills. That was a dramatic pause. Go, baby.
0: Brubaker.
5: My bad. I'll try not to get too upset as I do so, because I love this team. Before I say anything, I love this team. I've loved this team for three quarters of my life, and I'm going to love them in good times and bad. But, you know, let me just get to my point then. The grand slam from Eldridge, the walk-off, the only way that could have been better was if it landed in the water, if
0: yeah.
5: it was a splash shot. That's
0: yep.
5: the only way that could have been better. That was an amazing.
0: It really was.
5: Bat. It really was, Chasky. And then the Kruko finale, you guys were talking about that. At least it wasn't as bad as the Bochy finale when we got ran 9-0. At least we got a run on the board.
0: Was that?
5: I suppose I'll take that.
0: Was that when Pence was riding the scooter and they lost like 18-1 to the Dodgers and they were like celebrating on our field? Was that the same day?
5: I believe that was the day. I believe that was the same day.
0: Man, you know, one thing I got to say, Skills, we're about the same age.
3: Thanks, Skills.
0: Love the Giants. You know I do. I love the Giants. It's probably one of my big Achilles heels. I'll talk myself into them next year because I do it every year because I'm a sucker for punishment. If my dad didn't get put in the grave by a heart disease, he would have been put in the grave by this Giants team. That's how bad they were this year. And I truly, truly, truly miss discussing how inept they are on a daily basis with my dad. That is one thing this year that I've missed more than anything. And I don't mean to make this just about, I'm just saying, like, there's something about the misery of a bad baseball team throughout the summer and connecting with your family. I miss my dad. It made me miss my dad a lot this year. A lot.
5: Well, I feel you, Shasky. As much as winning teams can bring people together, losing teams can bring people together in a different way. It's like you've
0: exactly.
5: gone through battle together. You're getting scars
0: yep.
5: from all the trauma. And, you know, I told you before, one reason I listen to your show is all your passion for the teams here, especially the Giants. And I just respect the hell out of you for that. And that's a big part
0: that.
5: Of why I listen to your show. I always have.
0: I appreciate it, Skills. I love you, pal. You know,
3: Skills.
0: We had like 140 kids yesterday out at USF over the 2 hours doing our camps.
3: Oh, fun.
0: It was awesome,
3: baseball?
0: Right? Yeah.
3: Cool.
0: And like, I love baseball. Like, Joe.
3: I know you do.
0: I coach 3 days a week, right?
3: Yeah,
0: I love baseball at least. And I go play softball 1 day a week. I'm out there every single day.
3: It's your sport.
0: I love baseball.
3: Yeah.
0: And the older I get, the more I realize how damn lucky we were to get those three titles. Each one of them improbable in their own way, right?
3: Yeah.
0: Like, legitimately improbable.
3: Yeah.
0: And I don't know. I don't think we're going to get another one. Like, I've kind of come to that realization. Like, in football, we've been teased so often. Maybe we don't. I don't know. But they've been so good. Like, eventually, they'll just, I assume eventually some point they'll win one. I don't know, man. I don't know about my Giants. I might not ever see another one. And I'm really happy that I got to celebrate them. They feel like lifetimes ago.
3: Yeah.
0: Lifetimes ago. It's just, man.
3: It was 9-0, by the way, Bochy's last game against the Dodgers. 9-0 loss.
0: What was the one where they lost like 17-2 or something?
1: I feel like that was like the end of the 2018 season.
0: Okay, so that was the year before. Do you know that there's only been...
3: Sorry.
0: The Giants are the only team besides the Rangers and the Angels that have only had one winning season in the last 10.
3: That's incredible. And the Rangers obviously
0: won it all.
3: Won the World Series with Bochy.
1: The Giants won seasons, the 107. That's actually kind of wild right there.
3: It's crazy.
0: And like, the thing that like bugs me about the Giants, it's like, who could have seen some of these issues? I don't know. Anyone?
3: Yeah.
0: Like starting pitching.
3: We had rose-colored goggles on when it comes to that pitching staff. And the bullpen. No, actually, no.
0: I screamed to the high heavens about pitching.
3: We all said the bullpen could be a problem. We did say that.
0: Who did I want? I wanted the lefty from the Astros who ended up going to Detroit. And he didn't have a great year, but he would have helped. Come on, Valdez.
3: Oh, Valdez. Yeah,
0: who's nuts.
3: Fromber.
0: Valdez.
3: Yeah.
0: He's nuts. And
3: sorry, I was thinking bullpen for a second. I was like, wait, who? Okay, yeah.
0: Right, like I was like, he's sitting there. He's sitting there on a platter.
3: Yeah.
0: They didn't have a closer. I mean, they finished the season with Camilo Duvall being one of their reliable arms. We traded him away a year ago. And by the way, I kind of want to keep Camilo. That sounds insane.
3: No, I was
1: Buster won that trade.
3: I smiled when Camilo said like he wanted to be here again. I was like, aw.
0: I miss him.
3: Sam's shaking his head.
0: I like Camilo.
3: There.
0: No, I like Camilo.
1: It's a diplomatic thing to say.
3: No, but like,
0: no, dude,
3: I think
0: they
3: he learned
0: him.
3: Going to the New York Yankees and failing gives you perspective. No, I'm being serious.
0: Yeah, they
3: here.
0: Run you out of town with no remorse.
3: You get perspective of things. By the way, a name that I actually wouldn't hate, he's older, so you're talking about being younger in the pitching staff, but there's a mutual option he'll probably decline. Bring in Sonny Gray. Why not? Bring him in. He's not going to be an ace, but I would love to have him on the staff.
0: They better sign 10 starters.
3: Yes.
0: You see how many guys? I mean, like, Landon Roop. What kind of year did he have?
3: Not as good as he had last year. But you know what? For a fourth or fifth starter, fine.
0: Was his year better than Logan Webb? Logan got snake bit a few times, but
3: no.
0: He also wasn't great.
3: Yeah, but like if you're Logan, you shouldn't be comparing yourself to the Landon Roop. No, you get what I'm saying?
0: Let's go rapid fire. Let's go rapid. I'm going to do this right now because I wanted to do this yesterday.
3: Do it.
0: It's one of the worst seasons of all time. Rapid fire.
3: Okay.
0: Letter grade, Raffy Devers.
3: C.
0: C?
3: Yeah.
0: Sam. Raffy Devers.
1: B.
0: What?
1: B.
0: B? Carter.
2: Yeah, I'm a Sam. B.
0: Okay. Matt Chapman.
1: I. Incomplete.
0: D.
3: Yeah, he gets a D for me.
0: Yeah. What do you think, Carter?
2: D.
0: Okay. Willie Adames.
3: F.
0: Oh, my God. What about you, Carter?
2: F.
1: Yeah. F.
0: Yeah, I think Ron Washington would agree.
3: That's a flunk.
0: All right.
3: Oh, yeah, Ron Washington. We didn't even bring up that. That whole Ron Washington quotes about him on the broadcast.
0: I mean, that's just, okay.
3: And people were like, Ron didn't say that. I was like, no, he legitimately said that to the broadcast.
2: Honestly, F minus, dude, for showing up at the Valkyries game the day like,
0: it's just insane. I was like,
2: unreal.
0: No one asked for you to be
3: undefeated
0: there, dude.
3: With
0: like,
3: him
0: just
3: in attendance.
0: No one wanted you to be there.
3: Undefeated.
0: All right, Logan Webb season. This one, I think, is really difficult.
3: For Logan standards, I'll go C plus.
0: I'm going to give him a B minus just because
3: he had the World Baseball Classic.
0: Yeah, and he got snake bit. He had a couple of great starts where he got no decision. He should have been. The numbers aren't great. I'm not here to pretend like he had a great year. He did not. But I think his numbers were better than we give him credit for.
3: I think he would tell you, which is why Logan's fantastic. He would give himself like a D or something.
0: All right,
3: like he would say that, but we won't.
0: No, I think it's a B minus. What do you think? I'm grading on a curve.
2: I'm going to go B and be generous. Because
0: I agree.
2: I think he had to shoulder a lot of leadership stuff that I'm going to give him extra credit for.
0: Part of my Willie beef is, and this is just things I've heard, it should be a segment, like little
3: things
0: birdies.
3: I heard,
0: like,
3: according to sources.
0: You can't be the first out of the locker room every night, and the guy who doesn't even pitch tonight's the only one talking to the media. And that's why I give Logan a lot of credit. Lubman, letter grade for Logan Webb this year.
1: Probably a C or C minus.
3: Mm. But his standards are high. I get it.
1: He got his butt kicked in a way that he never has before this year. So, yeah, I think he would even say that. He might even say a lower grade.
3: Sorry, Sam. I didn't mean appropriate Willie Mack winner for you.
1: Yeah, I thought so.
3: Okay.
0: I thought so, too. Right. Bryce Eldridge.
3: I thought that. See, I thought he had an argument technically. I know he missed out part of the season. For Bryce, I think
0: Casey would have been the Willie Mack Award winner had he played all year.
1: I think it was one of those things like I'll compare, like remember when Leo won for The Revenant, it wasn't his best performance. Yes. But like 100%. It felt like it was kind of like making up. Like Logan said that like the last 3 years he's finished in second place. And honestly, like he has been a rock in
0: I
1: that
0: totally
1: clubhouse,
0: agree, Loveman.
1: He could, you know, yeah. So I would say that's
3: I'm giving Bryce Eldridge an A. I think the way he started off so hot, and it actually wasn't even starting off hot. It was starting off not even playing. He was on the bench, and people were going nuts. Like, what is going on here?
0: He started off at AAA.
3: Then came up
0: and didn't play.
3: You're right. Apology. I'm saying when he got to the big league, it was getting yo-yoed, these weird spots. It's like, can we get consistent playing time? When he finally got it, he showed that who he was, then had a slump, had a little injury with his wrist, what have you. Was able to battle back and finish really strong. Sucked that he had the concussion. He wasn't able to finish the season the last couple weeks. But all things considered, if you're looking for the silver lining of this season
0: to me,
3: and
0: he's
3: hope
0: an
3: for
0: A-plus.
3: The future, okay, A+, that's fine.
0: A+, Joe. As you're saying this,
3: he's an A for me. Yeah,
0: Joe, if you don't have Bryce, you might have the bleakest outlook of any team in baseball.
3: No hope. None.
0: Right?
3: Yeah.
0: All right. What do you got?
2: Did you give him an A+ just because of the way their season went?
0: Everything.
3: I'm giving
0: just
3: him an A,
0: everything.
3: Though.
0: And he's sharing time at first base with Devers and didn't say a word boo-hoo about it. Got better, played through injury. I think Bryce was awesome.
2: I totally get that. Eldridge! I'm with Spadoni, A.
0: Okay, what about you, Loveman?
1: Oh, yeah, A.
0: All right.
1: Ron Washington loves Bryce Eldridge.
3: Yeah, because you know why? Because he works hard. You just heard from Dave Fleming right there. He wants to work hard at it.
0: All right.
3: Yeah.
0: Landon Roop.
3: That's an interesting one. For pitching as much as he did off the injury, I want to give him like a B-. Is that generous?
0: I mean, the Pride Night thing and
3: okay.
0: Like there's a lot getting into this.
3: Are we talking on the mound?
0: You can't do what he did and then not stand in front of the media that night and be prepared.
3: I agree with that.
0: He made a conscientious decision, especially when I know the Giants said to these guys, here's what's going to happen if you guys do this. And then you play the, I'm not here to talk about it. You can't do that in this market.
3: If we're isolating that moment, that's an F-. Horrible look for him and the organization and everyone involved. Absolutely. If I'm talking purely on the mound grade, just as a pitcher, I thought he did pretty well, all things considered. Okay. But I'm not viewing him as a 3-starter anymore. I'm probably looking at him as more of a 4 and a 5.
0: Yes,
3: if you have the
0: other
3: pieces.
0: Yeah,
3: and that's okay.
0: All right.
3: That's okay because this pitching staff needs help. I would give him like a C+, B- kind of a on the mound.
0: I mean, he's the only other starter worth talking about. Yes. Keep going. What do you got?
2: I think C-, D+.
0: Okay. Yeah, okay. What do you got, Lubby?
1: I'm going to probably C-.
3: Wow. Really?
0: He
3: on
0: faded.
3: The mound.
1: He had way too often. The first time through the lineup, he was okay, but then he would just fall apart after that. And there had a lot of games where like, he had a good plan and he just wouldn't stick to it and he'd go off course and that's how it'd fall apart.
3: He did start 29 games though.
0: No, I know.
3: That was a major question mark. Could he sustain the entire season? I did think he answered that pretty well. No?
2: I also think though, when you're the center of potentially the biggest drama of the season,
3: you
2: get some blame to me. That's not
0: kind of
2: cool.
0: Where I'm coming. That's kind of where I'm coming.
3: I can't defend that. I'm not going to.
0: Yeah.
3: Yes.
0: All right. What about bullpen as a whole?
3: F. Sorry. No, I'm sorry. It was this is the blind spot for Buster Posey.
0: God.
3: It was atrocious.
0: I know.
3: Can I give you the names that had to pitch in that game against the Dodgers?
0: Joe, no, you don't have to do that. Do you know who led the team in saves this year?
3: Oh, only because you said it, Caleb Killian.
0: How many?
3: 8. Right?
0: I said to you at the beginning of the year, Caleb Killian will lead the team in saves with 8, you'd say they won 65 games. Yeah, that's about what they did.
3: Yeah. Although I will give us credit because we did like Caleb Killian's stuff early in the season. Like, hey, you know what? He's got some good stuff. And he's whatever.
0: He's whatever. He just said that about the whole bullpen.
3: He's whatever.
0: Carter, bullpen.
2: F-. I could just, the lowest you could possibly give.
0: Loveman.
1: There is no grade you can give them. It is ungradable.
0: What about this starting rotation? Loveman, you start.
1: C. C.
0: Okay.
3: Wow.
0: You have one 10-game winner and you traded him at the deadline. Carter.
2: I'm near Loveman. Maybe C+, somewhere in there.
0: Guys, It's an F.
3: That's the yeah.
0: I'm sorry.
1: Are you holding the fact that a bunch of their elbows fell off during the season?
0: It's an F. Starting rotation F. Go.
3: You knew the depth was going to be a problem already, and the fact that they didn't do anything to shore that up. Hauser, miss me. Malley stinks.
0: Hauser.
3: Wilkinson.
0: I think I should be a starter.
3: We'll see with Tugboat going forward.
1: Hey, Malley's pitching well for a break.
0: All right.
3: I'm going.
2: That's true.
3: I'm going D.
0: How do you evaluate Casey Schmidt's year? What's the letter grade for Casey Schmidt? He got hurt. It sucks. He had a hell of a year before he got hurt.
3: I'll go with B for him.
0: I think a B.
3: He got hurt, which sucked, so that takes it away. Had he stayed healthy, he was probably going to be the only other A for me.
0: I agree.
3: Yeah,
0: I agree.
3: He stayed healthy.
0: What about you,
3: well,
0: Carter?
3: Actually, Luis Arise, but you're not going to include him because he didn't.
0: No, I'll get to Buster as a whole.
2: Casey Schmidt's here? Oh, A minus. I thought he was great.
3: Oh, okay.
0: Wow. Even so, the injury, it's not his fault, but.
2: Yeah, I wasn't taking that into account. Injury is like, I mean, the drama thing from Roop is different than an injury.
0: I agree.
2: You know? So.
0: I agree. Emerge, he, as the people are saying, he emerged this year. He was awesome.
2: I loved watching him. So
0: me too.
2: That's all.
0: And to me, like, I'm sorry, he's my incumbent third baseman.
3: Well, and also how the season started, you brought it up, like him getting chewed out by Chapman and him, like, not making a stink about it, being a team guy. How many different positions did that man have to play at the start of the season? He was playing first,
0: second, short, third, left field, and DH.
3: I mean,
0: it's incredible.
3: Come on, man.
0: It's incredible.
3: That's Ben Zobrist levels, like 2.0, and he was doing great and all those things. Like, it's a credit to him, too, because he hadn't played left field since high school, I think he said. And, like, he was an improvement over Elliot Ramos. Isn't that pretty sad? That's a name you haven't even brought up. Remember him?
0: Yeah.
3: Elliot Ramos. All Sam, right. Casey Schmidt, what grade?
1: I'm not getting.

0: plus for both those two. Now we get to Jung-Hoo Lee. Jung-Hoo Lee, how would you evaluate his year? It's actually a good full first year for Jung-Hoo.
1: I think he had a good year.
0: I do too.
1: I'm going to go B. B is solid for him.
0: I think a B yeah. plus.
2: That's where I'm at.
0: Yeah. I'm a B, B plus.
1: I still don't love him as a fielder. I'm just going to keep it a buck. He is an adventure.
0: He's an adventure.
1: He makes some plays. I think Sam at one point said, you know what? I think he could be a Gold Glover. Didn't you say that, Sammy?
3: Yeah, I might have been a little overzealous.
1: No, but then I think you were completely retracted it like a week later, and you're like, never mind. Like, that was
3: He did make a lot of really good plays, a lot of really clutch plays. I mean, you're going to probably dock him for the range a little bit.
1: Yeah.
3: But, I mean, eye test-wise, I thought he was a pretty good defender.
1: But you know what? At times, he was one of the best hitters in the National League in all of baseball. Him and Arias were a great 1-2 punch. So all things considered, still 28. I think the contract is whatever.
0: Like, he can opt out after next year.
1: He can opt out. We'll see.
0: I want him to.
1: Okay, we'll see. We'll see. We'll have the opportunity.
0: All right. Now let's get to the more... this is the fourth worst team in Giants history. Manager.
1: And they date back to when?
0: 1883.
1: Thank you.
0: When they were the Gothams. Manager. Tony Vitello.
1: I mean... I got to give him like a D plus. I can't give him like an
0: no, you can't.
1: Grade.
0: No.
1: And but I can't give him an F at the same time.
0: He's in part of why the locker room was whatever to start the year.
1: I got
0: to
1: give him like a D plus.
0: I want to go F.
1: I saw some improvement from some young guys though that I will give him credit. Like
0: go back to the beginning of the year.
1: Bryce Eldridge is a shining spot. Does he get credit for that?
0: Joe, if I said they would have won 67 games at the beginning of the year.
1: I say that's a gross miscalculation from all of us, and I point the fingers more towards the roster than the manager.
0: Okay.
1: That's all where right. I see and you
0: was he good?
1: No.
0: Okay.
1: He wasn't. But I think this was, again...
0: You feel better about him now than you did at the beginning of the year?
1: I actually do.
0: Okay.
1: Yes. Okay. I do feel better about Tony as a manager now than I did a couple months ago, for sure. I might sound pie in the sky.
0: No. I do too.
1: I think I saw more of his personality in his managing traits the last month than I saw the totality of the season.
0: He way more felt like himself.
1: Yes.
0: In the last 2 months.
1: For sure.
0: But I guess my argument was like, where was that at the beginning of the year?
1: Yeah, I think he was trying to be something he wasn't.
0: I agree with that.
1: And I think he grew as a major league manager as the season went on.
0: Yes. All right.
1: Yeah. So.
0: What do you give Tony Vitello, boys?
2: I'm with Spadoni, D plus. And I think it would be lower, but I'm giving him the benefit of the doubt just for being a new head coach in the MLB, new manager.
0: Umpires had zero respect for him.
1: And you know what?
3: I saw that on Sunday.
1: And you know what?
0: Made me
1: sick. Good for him for just saying, you know, F you. Like, whatever. Like, I love. Good. That's the Tony I want to see more next year.
0: I agree.
1: Give me the red ass, dude. That's what I want.
0: Hey, all right. Lubman.
3: Yeah, I'm probably going to go D-minus. There were a lot of bullpen decisions. Joe, you and I talked about this. The stretching relievers across innings. He kept doing that.
0: 3 days in a row?
3: You know, you just a lot of. It's tough with the bullpen because, like I said, the worst question you can ask in Giants baseball this year, who would you rather go to? Like, he had no options,
0: but
3: he did himself no favors. There's a lot of bench management early on that was questionable. They got better towards the end, but it's like I said, I don't think at the start of the season this was the best team for him. If I'm going off just the last 2 months, I'd probably give him a C, but season as a whole, probably a D-.
0: He's got to be – he can't pass.
1: I mean, they got
3: – He got better as the season went along, though. Which I think that's – yeah, that's not the positive or like the yay, we did it. That's not what you want, but that's, you know, a good thing.
0: Is he Jim Tom Sula after 1 year?
3: I'd say he's better than Tom Sula.
0: I do too.
3: Better than Chip Kelly.
0: And I take him way more serious than him.
1: Yeah, he's easily way more approachable.
0: Agreed.
1: And he's also like a good interview still.
0: And I think there's way more room to grow.
1: Yes.
3: And I'll say this about Tony too, again, another one. Like, all year long, the way that he just kept a straight face through all this, through all the misery of this season, knowing how much it ate at him. Like, he was never short with us in the media. He was always, like, respectful, all that kind of stuff, which, like, he had every reason to lose his mind so many times this year, and he never did. Like, he was a pro this year at handling the struggles.
0: I want him to be back next year.
1: Would you be shocked if he wasn't?
0: Yeah.
1: Okay.
0: I would.
1: Like, if that was announced today, like, or, like, Tony's like, I'm stepping down.
0: To me, their bigger issue is roster and the development and the pitching and things like that, like stuff that's out of his hands.
1: Speaking of which, you need to come on. Who's the guy? Come on, bring him.
0: It's Buster Posey.
1: Buster Posey. He gets the triple F rating, whatever that is.
0: What about the Arise pickup? That was probably one of the great pickups in baseball this year.
1: Great. He's gone.
0: I'm just asking.
1: Yeah, no.
3: Yeah, Buster had a pretty solid deadline in terms of unloading guys and bringing in prospects that make you go, hmm.

0: So he put out the kitchen fire that he started?
1: When you're the architect...
0: What?
2: When you're the alternative is letting it burn, I guess.
1: When you're the architect of one of the worst seasons in the history of the organization and franchise, I cannot give you higher than an F. I'm sorry.
0: I kind of agree with you. And if you're going to give Vitello a D,
1: yeah,
0: Posey has to get an F.
1: Exactly.
0: Right?
1: I'm sorry. Him and Manassian, quite frankly.
0: Well, no, they're one in the same.
1: Yes. What about ownership? Do they get a grade?
0: No, ownership to me also because, like, we'll spend, but we won't go any farther.
1: Well,
0: that's why I want to hear from them.
1: Well, they have to spend if you want to get pitching. Like, the pitching just doesn't happen, like, just because you want it to. They bargain hunted for Mally and Hauser, and how'd that work out?
0: They should have done the three-year $75 million for Valdez.
1: Exactly.
0: I mean, it was sitting on a tee for them.
1: Sitting on it. Just like our final thoughts is sitting on a tee for us.
3: It's time for final thoughts.
0: I love Pepper Jack.
3: And I love pasta. Wrapping up the show bread. With our final takes. On the morning
0: I love dancing. I love Mike Evans.
1: I love the Masters.
0: I love the Philippines.
4: I love Kaminga.
1: I love the tiny one in there. It gets me.
0: My brother says that's the greatest thing you guys have ever done. And he wants to
5: hear. I got a lot of love for you too, as you know.
0: He wants to hear a potpourri of them all with like a bed of music.
6: It's growing.
1: It is.
0: With like the one love from E40 in the background.
1: What is love?
0: Oh baby, yeah, there you go. Or you can go. what's the Bob Marley one?
1: In the love. Yeah, I know what you're talking about. Yeah.
0: I love Richie and Queens' accent.
1: Who doesn't?
0: I mean, come on.
1: I'm surprised Rich didn't call all this Giants talk. My goodness. Maybe he's going to be there in person. Richie and Queens. Let's go to Richie and Queens in the back. Yeah, hey, guys. Hey, this is my question for Brubaker. No?
0: We should have Dylan pretend to be Richie and Queens. Dylan from
1: he doesn't have nearly the accent as Richie and Queens.
0: Dude, he's got an accent, though.
1: Yeah, but it's not even close to that.
0: I love Dylan.
1: I was doing some research on this. Apparently, like, regional accents are getting phased out. Like just... We're not, our accents aren't as stronger, or aren't as strong, excuse me, as they used to be like 20, 30 years ago. Because of.
0: Go to Boston and you tell me that they don't have a specific
1: dialect. They're losing some of that, the regional dialects and accents. Absolutely they are.
0: You go to Southie and you show up as Southie.
1: I'm telling you, because of the rise of social media and because everything is on the webs and because there's so much transplants happening around our country, a lot of people going from the Bay to Texas, et cetera, we're losing a lot of our regional accents. It's true. Look it up.
0: I'm gonna keep mine alive.
1: We don't really have one.
0: What are you talking about? Every time I meet somebody, they're like, where the hell are you from?
1: Where are you going? Where do you go? You don't take planes.
0: People that aren't from the Bay or aren't from the city, they always go, are you from New York? You talk hella fast.
1: And then you say hella. And then
0: I'm from Hell's Kitchen of San Francisco, Excelsior.
1: Hell's Kitchen of San Francisco. What's your final thought?
0: What?
1: What are you going to be tapped in on the postseason press conferences?
0: Lubman, this is your time to shine. I'm pulling for you.
2: Oh, thank you.
1: Will you get in there before Bags? Huh?
2: I don't know. Probably. Dude, okay. Maybe not.
0: Is Bags going to go one-on-one with Tony V?
2: I don't know.
1: Who are you most interested to hear from today?
2: Oh, I think like...
0: Careful of the hot mics.
2: There's going to be Buster, Tony, and Zach up there. And honestly, the only person I feel like I want to hear from is Buster.
1: Mm.
2: Only because I've been throwing questions at Tony all season long. I've talked to him enough. And like Buster's the big guy at the top of the table right now.
0: What do you want to ask him?
2: I want to ask him how he needs to get better at this job at this point.
0: Is obviously Willard's going to be there, right?
2: I have no idea.
1: I thought that was Gabe Kapler.
0: That was Willard doing Kapler.
1: Do you miss Gabe?
0: No, not at all.
1: Every now and then.
2: Gabe's a fun guy to chat with.
0: Will Mark be there?
2: Who?
0: Willard.
2: I don't know. I don't keep a schedule. Ask Christy.
0: I need... relax. Relax.
1: Willard and the Lovely.
0: Relax.
1: Carter, what you got?
7: Yeah, my final thought is I'm just so grateful for the injury news yesterday that Mike Evans is day-to-day. Great. Thank God. I think you're headed into a tough stretch. You're going to need him. So thank the Lord, and let's just keep the health going.
0: So please. You're going to go to church on Sunday, and you're going to say, Father Patrick, my boy Father Patrick, thank the Lord. Just thank him that Mike Evans is day-to-day.
7: Yeah, I will do that. I stood up once in my school thing and said, thank the Lord the Cal beat Oregon, and then they lost.
1: What do you got, Sam?
2: Really quick, this is breaking. If the Niners need a wide receiver, the Giants just released Odell Beckham Jr.
0: He fits in. He's old.
1: And yeah, he's got a million injuries. So why not? Bring him in. Would you rather have Odell Beckham on Sunday against the Broncos or Brandon Cooks? Find out next time on Dragon Ball Z.
0: I don't even know.
1: Steiny and Goo next.
0: I'll take them both.
1: Steiny and Goo next. Fremont Bank here for you. Here for you.
0: Why not?
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3: For what? 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
4: I'll be out there.
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4: All righty. Evan Giddings in for Daryl and Guru Johnson today. Guru's taking care of a nerve issue. He's been getting on everybody's nerves. So he's working on that.
7: Wow.
8: Well, you're in a little bit of a Skippy mood.
4: What does Skippy mean?
8: Well, it's somewhere between agitated and happy. I can't really tell which one.
4: I'm doing great. 49ers doing great. Positive Warriors media day yesterday. Valkyries winning. A lot of good things going on in the Bay, Evan.
8: Well, I was going to say, how'd you guys decide what to roll with yesterday? You got the Valkyries absolutely dominating the Wings. Kruko's last game of the Giants season concluded. The Niners are 3-0. Brock Purdy's thrown 9 touchdowns in 3 weeks. And the Warriors had media day yesterday. And obviously, everyone is completely aligned inside of Chase Center. So, what are you hot on?
4: I think we got to be hot on the one of the best football teams in the NFL as of right now, the San Francisco 49ers. They're 3-0. They had a nice win against the division opponent. They got some good news on the injury front regarding some of the guys who got banged up. And they've got a quarterback right now who is either among the best quarterbacks in the league or, dare I say, the best quarterback in the league through 3 games.
8: Well, he's been the bus driver, has he not?
4: And then some.
8: I mean, I think that's the biggest difference between a few years ago. Like, I was looking at, and I felt like this, the moment we started watching that Rams game in Australia, this feels like, maybe not the defense, because they're down a bunch of dudes, but this offense, the way they score points, it feels like 2023. And that offense, Steiny, was run with McCaffrey, Kittle, Debo was younger, Ayuk and All-Pro. And if you understood why. I mean, they just absolutely steamrolled their first 5 opponents, concluding with, I think it was a 42-point effort on Sunday Night Football against the Cowboys. But through 3 weeks, this offense looks as good as that offense, but there's not as many of those playmakers on this team. That, to me, is the difference between what Brock Purdy was doing through the first few weeks of 2023, obviously they got to a Super Bowl, and this year, because he's moved from, I think in a lot of people's eyes, being on the bus, he's driving this bus.
4: He's absolutely driving the bus. And, you know, one of the drives I want to talk about is the one with 2:51 to play. So The Cardinals score to make it 29-27 with 2:51 to go. And the 49ers come back

0: on the next drive and throw the first two times. With 2:51 left in the game, they're up two, and they throw their first two plays. I don't know what it tells me, but it tells me something. It tells me that they feel completely confident that they can move the ball any way they have to. And I think that they have so much confidence in that game. On first and 10 from, where were they? Their own 35. You figure they're going to run the ball at least the first time. They don't. They throw it. And the pass was complete for 11 yards, and boom, they're out at the 46 already. And I'm thinking, if they're throwing with under 3 minutes to go with a lead, that's a team with a ton of confidence.
1: Well, just think about every time they had a third down. It felt like it was, I mean, that first drive, third and 11, third and 7, third and 12, which was the hook and ladder. Anytime that Brock Purdy drops back and he has time, you feel like the ball, when it's thrown, is going to be completed. Whether you're in the stadium watching, whether you're watching on television at home, there's a feeling that when the quarterback is distributing the football, that it's going to find its mark. And with the combination of he and Shanahan right now, I realize that they haven't scored the most points in football through 3 weeks, but they feel like the most efficient offense in the NFL. And Brock Purdy's right at the center of it. So, like, if you're a Niners fan, I know that the Cardinals hung in, and you know, the combination of Wilson and McBride and Love, they put up a lot of points, and we're going to have to talk about where the defense can go. And I'm excited to run it by Ross Tucker at 11:30. But this offense is as efficient as any in football, Steiny. And doesn't it feel like it's less about the run than it is the pass, which has been different than other Kyle Shanahan offenses?
0: Yeah, it does. It feels like we've seen a subtle change from the offense going through McCaffrey to the offense simply going through Brock Purdy. Christian McCaffrey's carried the ball 35 times in three games, and they're 3-0. And I guess one of my questions to 49er fans is, you know, this team started out 3-0 last year, but they had some squeakers. They beat the Seahawks 17-13. They beat the Saints 26-21, and then they beat the Cardinals 16-15. So they were 3-0 last year, but this year has been so much more impressive of a 3-0 because of all the points they scored, because of obviously beating the Rams opening week. But I just think that if, you know, I think a lot of people came into this season obviously worried about the injuries and the age. They thought this team was good enough to win 10. Now they're 3-0. And I'm just wondering if the expectations are starting to change for this team, and whether 49er fans think this could very well be the best team in the NFC.
1: I mean, I think the expectations have certainly shifted from, can we get a wild card, to can we win the division? I mean, hell, Seattle laid an egg in Washington. Commanders played well in that game, but Seattle, to me, is the better team. They lost. The Rams right now, you have a game up on and two in the division. You know, to me, I understand it's early in the year, but if you're the San Francisco 49ers, how can you not be thinking about, can we win the NFC West and can we get the one seed? I remember it was in 2023, before the season, when obviously they had expectations coming off the NFC Championship loss in Philly. And Kyle Juszczyk was asked about, all right, what are these teams' goals? And he said, number one, win the division. Number two, get the one seed. And number three, obviously, contend and try and play for a Super Bowl. They checked two of those boxes. To me, I think those expectations, they apply to this season right now. And it's because of how good they've looked, how dominant they've been offensively, and also because the other two top teams in your division have stubbed their toe already and you haven't.
0: Yeah, the way I look at it, Evan, is, okay, if you look at the first three games, I think a lot of 49er fans would have taken 2-1 looking at that first game against the Rams. All right, so they take care of the Rams for whatever reason, and now they're 3-0. I think the next 2 weeks, now they're off to a great start, obviously, and they put themselves already in the conversation, you know, to make the playoffs or win the division. But I think the next 2 weeks, we find out how real it is. And you know, how dominant is this team, and where do the opponents of this team fit? Because, you know, I'm not going to throw the Rams game out, but I think the next 2 weeks are going to give us a real sense of you know, how good the Niners are, quite frankly. And I'm not saying if they, you know, if they can't win either of these two games, then they're pretenders. But I do think that this is the little stretch here of two games where we start setting up the expectations for the season. They win one out of the next two games and get to 4-1, and Bosa's on his way back. You know, I think at that point you can start talking about, you know, trying to win the division.
1: Well, yeah, but also you got to take care of business. I mean, look, you look at the other three teams that are undefeated in the NFL, the Bills. Okay, so they've beaten the Texans, who haven't looked as strong as they were last season, the Lions, who have a high-powered offense and an awful defense, and then the Chargers, who have been maybe the most disappointing team in football. The Chiefs have taken care of the Broncos, and that's basically been it. I mean, I don't know what you're poking holes in at 3-0. You're undefeated right now. The Vikings, I mean, that's not a team you'd expect to be undefeated, and they haven't really beat anyone because Chicago didn't have their quarterback down the stretch of that game. Like, the Niners have taken care of business, and I don't really want to look at the Rams game in week one and say, well, you know, that was just kind of a one-off. The Rams lost to the Broncos, the team that's coming in here next week. So you absolutely can beat Denver. And Seattle's going to be a tough matchup. But I think the Niners have quickly proven to us and themselves that they can play with anyone. Does it mean they'll beat everybody? Absolutely not. But their offense is as good as any in football. And we're going to, I think the defense is just in survival mode at this point.
0: All right. 888-957-9570 is the number. Niners are 3-0, and they got a couple tough ones coming up, at least on paper. They play the Denver Broncos and the Seattle Seahawks. And I'm just interested in kind of big picture what 49er fans think. Obviously, you can't be any better than 3-0, and you can only play the teams that are on your schedule at the time. But now the games tick up a little bit. What are you looking to see from the San Francisco 49ers in the next 2 weeks as maybe the competition ramps up a little bit? 888-957-9570 is the number. All right, we got Ross Tucker today coming up at 11:30, our NFL Odyssey Insider. We'll get to some Warriors training camp and media day information. 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
1: All righty, Evan Giddings in for Daryl the Guru Johnson, and Valkyries play game two tomorrow against Dallas. And you saw who was lights out on Sunday, didn't you?
2: Well, didn't they make like 55% of their threes? So everybody?
1: Well, there was one player in particular.
2: Who's Zanda?
1: Zanda Lucini.
2: Oh, a sniper.
1: 22.
2: Yeah, I'm sorry, Steiny. That was my bad. I omitted the perfect Las Vegas Raiders from the first segment. That's on me. I can tell you he's not 3-0, the Philadelphia Eagles.
1: Yeah, they got beat by the concussion tent last night.
2: No, they got beat by a third-string quarterback last night.
1: He didn't look like a third-string quarterback to me.
2: Well, then why is he the third-string quarterback?
1: Well, he's... Hey.
2: Case Keenum.
1: This is... Everybody can learn a little something. You got to tip your cap to Keenum.
2: Eagles had a case of it. Case of the Keenums.
1: They did.
2: He looked... He looked really good.
1: He did. I guess he hadn't played in 1,000 days. Three years.
2: I told you that the Eagles, they're just sniffing something a little weird about them. You know, the Tennessee game, I know you wanted to blame that on the turf.
1: 157.
2: The week before, the Commanders.
1: Gutsy win.
2: Yep. But something's off about them.
1: Yeah. You know, you'd rather lose 27-7 than lose with 6 seconds left on a 60-yard field goal like the Cowboys did, though.

0: gurus, really. He said he might have broken some things at his home.
1: Yep.
2: Well, he's got the nerve problem. He shouldn't be doing any of that. I hope he's okay.
0: That's true. Let's go to Raider Buck. He's got to probably...
2: Yeah, my bad, Buck.
0: Raider Buck, how you doing?
3: Hey, I'm on the line.
0: Yeah.
3: I'm good and this morning. You?
0: Oh, dynamite. You got some... You want to say something to Evan?
2: Yeah, you got me, Buck. What's up?
3: I forgot. You left off my 3-0 Raiders.
2: I did.
3: Evan.
2: I did.
3: That you did. And I miss Guru this morning. I used to work with him at AT&T back in the day.
0: Oh, yeah?
3: Yeah, that's my guy. That's my guy.
2: So he's Daryl to you, right?
3: Yes, that he is.
2: What was he like back in the day, if you don't mind me asking?
3: And I've been telling him all these years that the Cowboys was not going to do anything, and he's still in love with those Cowboys, just like my brother.
0: All right. Thanks, Raider Buck. Appreciate it. He clarified it.
2: Yeah. AT&T, go.
0: They play the Chiefs this week, I think.
2: The Raiders?
0: Yeah. Raiders, Chiefs.
2: Couple of unbeatens.
0: Well, absolutely.
2: Division games are different. You know that.
0: I do know that. What do you think about the way they're using McCaffrey so far this year?
2: I think it's exactly what people wanted, right? I think everybody was wondering when Shanahan was going to dial it back on McCaffrey. Although you noticed, especially in the second half when the Cardinals started to climb and it was pretty much just a one-score game for, I don't know, the last 15, 18 minutes, that's when McCaffrey's still on the field.
0: Yeah.
2: McCaffrey's still getting the ball on big plays. He can still go over the top like Walter Payton. I think he's got enough left in the tank that if they don't have to push him, he's still going to be a big playmaker for this team. But there will be a game at some point this year where we see him get 25 touches.
0: I think so too. I think there'll probably be more than one. But I do think I think the good news is I think their offense overall is better if McCaffrey isn't carrying the ball 25 times, because now they're spreading the ball around. McCaffrey's a part of it. But I kind of agree with you. I think the way we're going to see it is, you know, they've had some games where they've gotten leads and they've been able to protect McCaffrey. But I got to believe the minute they're in a closer game, he'll probably, I wouldn't say get back to what he touched it last year. But I think the way they're going to use him is they're going to use him when they really need him. And when they think they can get away with not using him, maybe a little, they're going to do that. And I think we're already kind of seeing that.
2: Well, and I think it was a couple of years ago, DeMarcus Lawrence, who was on the Cowboys, it was after they lost to the Niners. It might have been the division game, so like 22. But they did a pretty good job that game defensively against the Niners. Ended up eking out the victory. Dak threw a couple of bad picks. But he was talking about the challenge of a Shanahan offense. And because last year they had so many guys out, you know, we talk about the Warriors having specialists, right? A guy who plays more defense or plays more offense. I think offensively last year they had less versatile players that Shanahan could incorporate. And you're already seeing now with Debo being back, Mike Evans, I know he dealt with the rib injury and was, you know, had to leave the game. But because there's more options around McCaffrey, it does feel like the creativity, as well as the processing ability of Brock Purdy, allows them to be more of that previous offense where you don't know if it's a run, you don't know if it's a pass. So just the presence of McCaffrey in and of itself is huge. The biggest difference, again, we talked about in the first segment, is that Brock Purdy is the driver of this offense at this point. And I know he was before as the quarterback, but it feels clear as day to myself and everybody watching that this offense is run by number 13.
0: No doubt about it. No doubt about it. I feel like there is a subtle changing of the guard a little bit where, you know, we lumped Shanahan and Purdy together and gave Shanahan a lot of the credit. I feel like Purdy's getting more and more credit, which he should. And I also think that he's just taking kind of a bigger role in this offense with his decision-making and with the freedom that Kyle's given him quite frankly. And the reality of the situation is, without McCaffrey running as much as he did last year, then that ball's got to be spread around during those, you know, those 10 touches that he's not getting, and I think it's working out well for him. Let's go to Steve in San Francisco. Hey, Steve, how you doing?
1: Hey, what's going on, fellas?
0: Hey.
1: Before I put my skeptics and constructive criticism cap on, I want to start on high notes and the obvious, right? 3-0 starts incredible. I don't think anyone questions this team at full strength as a clear Super Bowl contender, especially given, like you said, the maturation of Purdy as an elite quarterback and Shanahan's evolution away from running CMC into the ground and spreading this offense out and getting the most out of it. But let's go back. What was the biggest question going into this season? Can the 49ers stay healthy enough? No one's saying fully healthy, right? Like, that's a fantasy. Yep. We're saying just not decimated. We're three games in. RotoWire has the injury trackers. The Niners leading the league in injury volume. 22 players injured, 17 on IR. They lead the severity score. So, I mean, they're missing 6 out of 10 defensive linemen. So that question so far, the resounding answer is like, no, like this feels like it's built on a house of cards and that the bottom can fall out. Mm. And I mean, are we going to base the rest of the season? Like, what's to say that this trend isn't going to continue or exacerbate after what we've seen in 21 days and the couple seasons leading up? And given the player age, their individual history, I think it's a fallacy to think, a lot of times people go, oh, well, we weathered the early storm. We're going to get our horses back. Like, who's? That's always crazy to me because I'm like, no, like more players can get hurt. Some can come back. Others can go on the shelf. So, like, I love, don't get me wrong, I love what I'm seeing from this team. I mean, they look incredible and I think are by far exceeding expectations. But I think the huge pivotal factor here is, like, are they going to be healthy enough? And if they're not, are they strong enough to overcome these massive, massive losses? Like the D-line, they're going to get Mykel Williams back, but you know, they struggled. Like, the offense, luckily, is able to overcome this so far, but they're only going to go as far as they're going to be able to overcome and weather that storm. And I think it kind of has to be the expectation that this is sadly how this thing is going to shake out again this year. It's just what they can do to combat it.
0: I got you, Steve. I'm not there yet. But I am thinking, you know, how long can this continue? Meaning kind of they play this well and they, you know, they don't lose guys. And I get it. They lost Bosa for 4 weeks. But I think, and I said this to Goo yesterday, Evan, I think what they're looking at, and it's not load management, but I do think that they're going to have to play a good chunk of the season, missing guys here and there. And then it's going to be a matter of whether they can overcome it. And then the goal will be, can they get healthy as the playoffs, come at the end of the season? You know, can they be healthy week 16 or 17 and 18 and into the playoffs? Because if they do that, you know, then anything can happen, obviously.
2: Well, and can they be playing their best football? Can they be peaking at the right time? Last year, it was a blessing and a curse, but because they had a chance at the one seed, I think they chased it pretty hard. And who knows if it wore them down, but, I mean, it certainly wore someone like Christian McCaffrey down, I think. It might have worn George Kittle down, who ended up getting hurt in the playoffs. But the difference between last year and this year, and the call is absolutely right, they're dealing with injuries left and right, but to me, it's more of the depth pieces that are depleted right now as opposed to the playmakers that we saw drop like flies last year. And Mike Evans is going to be questionable for the coming weeks with the rib injury. You know, that's a guy that when he didn't practice last week, I was a little concerned about because I do think that the offense, to be at its best, will need Mike Evans. But you still have Fred Warner. You still have Trent Williams. You still have your quarterback. You still have your running back. You have those top-tier players, those game-changing type talents that are on the field. Those are the guys that you have to keep healthy the whole year. And I know Bosa is one of them. He's down, but he should be back. I don't know. Last year, the first few weeks, when they won games, it also felt like they lost because of the players that went down during those games. I don't know about you, Steiny, but I haven't felt like that so far.
0: When did Bosa get hurt last year? Week three?
2: It was early in the season.
0: Four?
2: Fred Warner was last year. Week Warner was week six. Nick Bosa, I think, was week three against Arizona.
0: Okay.
4: It was against Jacksonville.
2: Jacksonville the next week, week four.
0: Okay, so what I'm getting at is they didn't start losing guys till after week three last year.
2: Well, they lost Brock Purdy week one. They lost George Kittle to a hamstring week one.
0: That's true. I forgot about that.
2: I mean, like, seriously, every single week they lost a different guy who was at a premium position. So, you know,
0: true.
2: Knock on wood, they got a lot of guys out, but they're mostly depth pieces.
0: Yeah. 888-957-9570 is the number. 49er fans, how are you looking at the next 2 weeks? I feel like it's kind of phase two coming for the San Francisco 49ers after this three-game introductory stretch. A couple tough games coming up. The Broncos expected to be a playoff team this year, and then you got to go up to Seattle. But I'm really interested in how 49er fans are kind of balancing the great start with some of the injuries, with knowing that the schedule's going to get a little bit tougher, obviously. I mean, I think the good news is the way they've, you know, it's funny is doesn't it feel like sometimes I looked at the 49ers schedule before the season and I thought, you know, maybe a 9-10 win team. And I said, boy, that schedule's, it's not an easy schedule. But like the better the team is, the schedule doesn't look as hard. You know what I mean? And like you said, okay, I guess they got to go to Philly later in the year, right? Well, yeah. Who knows how good Philly's going to be at that point?
2: Well, they're going to have Philly at home, but three of their last four are on the road against. Okay. I mean, at the time, you would think that, hey, the Chargers will be in postseason contention in week 15. Doesn't look that way anymore. Right. Kansas City looks like a tough game, obviously. But, you're right. But, I mean, it also works the other way. Like, I admitted them earlier, and I apologize, but Las Vegas is 3-0. Maybe that'll be a harder game in week 9 than you thought. Minnesota at home. Minnesota always plays the Niners tough. I think it's just confirmation that the Niners are a good to great football team right now. I think their offense is great. I think their defense, because of injuries, looks good, not great. At full strength, maybe it has the potential to. You know, I do wonder, Stein, when we start thinking about what the Niners can do to add to this roster. I think I was listening to Mayoko on the post game after week two, and you know, guys hadn't started going down yet, but made it seem like, well, you know, the Niners are kind of in wait-and-see mode. I don't know, man. Whenever the Niners have had action, and I think they believe they do, John Lynch and that front office, they get aggressive. And if it's a defensive lineman, if it's potentially a wide receiver, like there are going to be guys available that the Niners can go after. And this is feeling like the kind of team that absolutely is in a position to make a trade to try and improve what could be a great season.
0: Yeah, you know, you said, and you're right. I mean, the 49er offense right now looks great. There's no doubt about it. And, you know, that's what I love about the season. Now you get Denver, now you get Seattle. Will it continue to look great? How many points can they put up against each of those two defenses? And does the offense, the 49ers offense, look every bit as explosive against those two teams? Obviously, the Seahawks last year handled them the last two games. 49ers didn't score a touchdown. That wasn't the same team that we're looking at this year. But that's what I'm looking forward to. I'm looking forward to seeing the 49ers play against two pretty good defenses to see if how much of a juggernaut this offense is. Because if they can score against these two teams, I mean, then we do maybe have an offense that's going to be able to carry the defense.
2: Well, I think they'll be able to score. You know, maybe it's not 30 points a game, but I think they'll be able to score against these two teams. But I think what I'm looking forward to the most is seeing if the Niners can play complementary football. I think that's what it's going to take to beat a Denver and a Seattle. You're going to have to be better. Yeah. I mean, they gave up 365 yards to Jacoby Brissett. And I know they were in pass mode most of the time, but I mean, you also missed two extra points. I mean, Pinero has not been perfect so far this season. Like, those are the things that are going to get you beat against a team like Denver or a team like Seattle. I don't have much of a question about if can Brock Purdy move the ball, but maybe Denver and their rushing attack looks really good against kind of a depleted defensive line. Maybe Seattle is a team that, you know, defensively keeps the Niners to around 20 points, and they themselves can put up big numbers. Jaxon Smith-Njigba has got 7 touchdowns through 3 games and looks like the best receiver in football again. So if the Niners are going to win both of these games or one of them, they're going to have to be better in all 3 phases.
0: Yeah, 888-957-9570 is the number. Niners schedule starts to take a little bit of a turn this week. The Denver Broncos coming to Levi Stadium. And then, of course, week 5, the Seattle Seahawks. But right now, the San Francisco 49ers are the only undefeated team in the NFC West. They've already got a couple wins in hand. And, you know, the biggest indicator of the team that's going to win the division is the record in the division. And the Niners last year were 4-2, and they were able to take it to the last game of the season. They're already 2-0. I don't think it's too much of a stretch to go 2-2 the rest of the division schedule. And 4-2 should put you right in the mix, assuming you know what happens outside the division holds up.
2: Well, yeah, I mean, you'd like to be able to split. Who knows? Maybe you can get greedy with that home game against LA later in the season. I think there's still just a lot to learn about this football team, but you have the foundation of one of, if not the best play callers in football. You have the foundation of a quarterback who's played the best football of anybody in the NFL through 3 weeks. And by the way, has even outdone himself. Like, I was curious, again, I'm kind of comparing this offense to what they did the year they made the Super Bowl in 23 with Brock. And that year, he was very good to start the season, but he was at, I believe, 4 touchdowns and 1 turnover through 3 weeks. He was at about a 67% completion. His quarterback rating was 106, so he was really good. But through 3 weeks this year, he scored 10 total touchdowns to 1 turnover. He's got a quarterback rating of 130 or 140, and he's completing 70% of his passes. So I know that the Dolphins and the Cardinals don't have great defenses, but Brock Purdy is on a different level right now than he was even the year when he was a top 5 MVP candidate.
0: Yeah, and the other thing is they've got 1 turnover this season, and it was in week 1 where Purdy threw an interception against the Rams, and then came back and threw a couple touchdown passes.
2: But technically, they dropped a punt on Sunday, but
0: you know what? I was looking at that. I guess that doesn't count as a fumble.
2: Really?
0: I don't think it does, because like they never had possession.
2: Oh,
0: you know what I mean? I thought the same thing. I was like, okay, Purdy threw an interception, and then that's got to be a turnover. But I don't know. I got to double check that. Let's go to JB in Fremont. Hey, JB, what's going on, man?
4: Hey, guys, good morning.
0: Hey.
2: Yo.
4: All right. Hey, listen, I was watching that entire game. I actually went back and looked at some of the highlights, and I think that Mike Evans catch, I think that'll go down in history. I've never seen a ball thrown, I mean, right spot on. I mean, that was awesome. And, I think about Purdy. I mean, his passing looks a little different this year, where a lot of those passes are just pinpointed. The receivers don't have to, jump up and try to catch a ball that's overthrown. And I think he really, really looks good. That ball looks different now coming out of his hand. And even if they have to put in, when people get hurt, they put in, second string guys. If that ball is going, pinpoint passes, I think these guys are going to go all the way.
0: That's possible if they can stay healthy. I can't believe I just said that in week 3.
2: Didn't we feel that way about this team? I mean, I don't know if you did, but I guess I just think because of the way last year went and because the Niners have traditionally been one of the more injured teams in football, there's just this assumption that they're not going to be healthy,
0: right,
2: or that guys are eventually going to drop. Someone's going to get hurt. And while it's happened to some extent, I think we just dismiss the idea that if they are healthy, they are contenders. And shame on us.
0: I'm wondering how you like we had a caller earlier today talk about how you view the next 14 games and whether you worry about guys getting injured. And I mean, I think it's always going to be there because of their history, but I'm looking at this season right now saying, yeah, they've got some injuries, but they're not, their most important guys are all playing still, whether it's McCaffrey and Evans and Purdy and Williams and Warner, with the exception of Bosa, but he's coming back. You know, I'm just, the reason I'm looking forward to the next 2 weeks is just to see if the first 3 weeks are for real. And it doesn't mean the Niners got to win both games and look, you know, convincing, but these are two teams that are probably going to the playoffs. And so, you know, you'd like to see the 49ers not only be able to compete, but probably win at least one of those games against those two opponents, especially because, you know, the last two opponents are opponents that aren't considered the top of the crop in the NFL.
2: So because of that, are you not yet identifying the Niners as the best team in the division, or do you feel like we don't have enough information yet?
0: I feel like they're probably playing the best of anybody in the division right now, obviously. But yes, I'm sorry, there's no way around it. These two opponents should be a little bit tougher than the first three, and I think that's, you know, that's what fans want to see, if they've got staying power against two teams like Denver and Seattle. All right, 888-957-9570 is the number. 49er fans, how are you processing the 3-0 start against the teams you've played, knowing that Denver's coming into town and then you got to go to Seattle? We're getting into the meat and bones of the season. So what are your expectations over the next couple weeks with two games that are expected to be a little tougher for the San Francisco 49ers? We got Ross Tucker, our NFL Odyssey insider, coming up at 11:30. And football coverage on 95.7 The Game is presented by Xfinity. 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
4: Hey, it's Willard from Willard and Dibbs coming up at 2 o'clock. Now back to Steiny and Goo. Steiny and Goo, you're having a great show today, guys. Keep it going.
5: Evan Giddings in for Daryl the Guru Johnson today. And if would 49er fans get offended if I said, all right, exhibition season over?
6: I don't know. Maybe.
5: And here's why I'm saying that.
6: Are you saying it's the 6th week of preseason?
5: I'm saying that I heard Fred Warner yesterday or Sunday say that that was the first time this year it felt like an NFL game. He said the 1st week and the 2nd week they were up so big that guys, you know, were sitting out midway through the 4th quarter. And this last game against the Arizona Cardinals, they had to play 4 quarters. And now a couple pretty good teams you get to face.
6: Well, that's interesting because if this is the 1st week of the real NFL season, Rams and Seahawks are 0-1.
5: Oh, no, this upcoming week. Everybody's 0-0 now.
6: The Niners are 3-0.
5: That's true.
6: The Niners are undefeated. The Seahawks are having trouble with Oregon Ducks. And the Rams, well, actually, the Rams had trouble with an Oregon Duck, too. Good weekend for Oregon, by the way. Shout out Grandy.
5: It was a great weekend for the Niners, too. They win. Every other team in the division loses.
6: No, but I just mean, you know, Marcus Mariota and Bo Nix, and I think the Ducks also won on Saturday.
5: Okay.
6: Sorry about Tulane. That was my bad.
5: Well, they won.
6: I thought they'd win by a little more. I was pretty confident.
5: I don't know why. You know, no, I don't even.
6: You okay?
5: I just...
7: Go Green Wave!
6: I hope they didn't ruin your birthday.
5: I broke every rule of my own with that bet.
6: I hope it didn't ruin your birthday.
5: No, it didn't.
6: You had I've never heard of this. You had a hanger steak?
5: Hanger.
6: H-A-N-G-E-R-A-R. Is it because hang on the part of the cow or something?
5: It's a thin strip of meat that's very tender. And it's great for tacos. And, that's what I had Saturday after Friedman's.
6: A celebratory meal? Friedman's was fun?
5: Yeah, it was fun.
6: You get anything?
5: I didn't. You know, I was going to get some golf stuff next door at Dick's. And then I was going to get some, when's the last time, Dick's Sporting Goods, when's the last time you've been in there?
6: My buddy worked there in college.
5: Oh, well.
6: So, wait, are they a sponsor?
5: Well, no, what I'm saying is, you know what happens when I get to Dick's?
6: I mean, 2 weeks ago.
5: I just get overwhelmed. There's too much stuff there. And I'm like, maybe I'll buy a golf bag. And then they got 400 golf bags. And I'm like, you know what? I should wait to ask one of my buddies what's the best kind for me. And then I'm like, okay, maybe I'll get some balls. And then I'm like, I don't really even need balls. I'm just here buying. You know, it's just...
6: Are you the kind of person that goes into a market and because of the sheer size of it ends up buying less?
5: That's correct.
6: Like you go to Costco and usually people spend, they're like, oh my God, I spent $250, whatever it is. But you go to Costco and you end up with shaving cream.
5: Exactly. That's exactly the way it goes, Evan. It's exactly.

0: exactly the way it goes. Hey, where are my 49er fans? I guess you getting a little tight? Worried about the fun and games being over?
1: If anything, they're loose.
0: Denver coming in. Denver.
1: Well, the Broncos are good.
0: It's a storied franchise with a great head coach.
1: Better play caller?
0: No. Not now.
1: But he has a Super Bowl.
0: Yeah. And what, that was, 15 years ago?
1: 2009.
0: What are you hoping to accomplish in the next 2 weeks if you're a 49er fan? Would you take one out of two? Or you want the whole enchilada? Get to 5-0 and just take control.
1: Well,
0: of the
1: you
0: division.
1: Want me to be honest?
0: Yes.
1: The week after this is the important one. You'd like to beat Denver. You know, you'd like to prove that you're as good of a team as the Broncos, if not better. You look at the Broncos' schedule. Well, week one they played the Chiefs and lost. Then they beat Jacksonville, who looks pretty good. And they just took down the Rams, who are a good football team. So, you know, the Broncos' first 3 weeks have been tougher than the Niners, but it's an AFC matchup. I mean, the one you want to get is against Seattle. So,
0: no doubt.
1: For the Broncos, I think if anything, I'm just most curious about how their defense is going to hold up while they got these guys out. Because the Cardinals got weapons, and, you know, Brissett is an accurate quarterback, but Seattle's defense made them look pretty paltry, and they were running up and down the field on you on Sunday.
0: Hey, Steiny. My son works at the PGA Superstore. I'll ask him to give you his employee discount if you need anything.
1: Is that at Dick's?
0: No, that's at the PGA Superstore. I think it's in Palo Alto or Stanford.
1: Okay, cool.
2: It's in Dublin.
1: Do they have they might have two.
0: Yeah.
2: I'm trying to help you, Steiny. Think about it.
0: I'm pretty sure there's a PGA Superstore on the peninsula.
2: There is, but why would you go there if you live in Oakland?
0: Because I heard it's better. I heard it's a better store.
2: I'm not sure I've been there.
0: You've been to both?
2: No.
0: Okay. So you can't compare. You know, it's like just watching Brock Purdy and saying, he's the best quarterback in the NFL. Well, you haven't seen Josh Allen. Hell, you haven't even seen Kirk Cousins this year.
1: Didn't Josh Allen turn the ball over like 3 times? They won the game, but...
0: Right. Because he's shown that he can win without his best stuff. Purdy's got to show that. See, Purdy's got to stink at some point and get a win. And then we'll know he's pretty good.
1: Josh Allen, 200 yards, no touchdowns, two
0: please.
1: Picks.
0: Okay. If you're going to do this to me like
1: the
0: you
1: Chargers
0: did last week,
1: stink.
0: He had two touchdowns.
1: Yeah.
0: He had two touchdowns, Josh Allen.
1: Oh, you're the one that wanted to omit Purdy's.
0: That's right. And you told me that can't do it that way. So Josh Allen with two rushing touchdowns.
1: They barely won. Yikes.
0: All right, they won by 8.
1: Yeah, they barely won.
0: And it was 16-3 at one point, wasn't it?
1: No, they were
0: It was
1: tied
0: like 10-0.
1: It was 13-10.
0: No.
1: In the third quarter.
0: No. It was 10-0.
1: Dude, I watched the game at Laughing Monk. Me and Lorenzo Neal were on top of this game.
0: Apparently you weren't.
1: Oh, yeah.
0: It was 10-0 Chargers.
1: Yeah, when they had three turnovers and they had just a 2-score lead.
0: So I can start talking about blowing a 10-point lead. It just happened not to be in the Super Bowl.
1: What are you on about?
0: Chargers lost a 10-point lead against the Bills.
1: They lost a 27-point lead in a playoff game. What's your point?
0: You got to hold on to the lead when you get it.
1: Have you watched that organization at all?
0: Not really.
1: Yeah, you shouldn't, because that's commonplace.
0: All right. I'm kidding that Purdy has to stink to prove himself. I was kidding. But, you know, hopefully if Purdy doesn't have a great game, they can still win. That's a sign of a good team.
1: You know what Brock Purdy also knows how to do, Steiny?
0: Scramble.
1: Get out of bounds. You need to talk to your quarterback.
0: That was a late hit. And Sirianni was ready to throw hands.
1: Yeah, well, Jalen's last name was appropriate. He got absolutely blown up on the sideline.
0: He popped up faster than McCaffrey.
1: And you know what? That's what should happen to quarterbacks who don't know how to get out of bounds. Quit protecting these guys, man. This is football. If you're going for a first down and you don't want to take the layup a couple yards short to protect yourself, then a defensive back is going to drop his shoulder and de-cleat you.
0: Okay, we'll take the first down.
1: Yeah, you'll take a 20-point loss.
0: Well, like I said, the concussion tent got us last night.
1: It had nothing to do with him getting derailed.
0: Dalton threw a pick. By the way, it happened again last night. It happened again. Bears are up 7-0. It's 4th-and-3 at the goal line, and they go for it.
1: Oh, that changed the game.
0: And they don't get it. So, like, why would you not go up 10-0? I don't understand it.
1: The Eagles?
0: No, the Bears were up 7-0. They get down to the 3. It's 4th-and-3. They could have gone up 10-0.
1: Stiney, they won the game by 20 points.
0: I know. But what happened, just listen, hear me out. They ended up getting stopped, and Philly drives the length of the field.
1: And what did they do?
0: They got, their starting quarterback got concussed. And so he had to sit out a few plays. And then in the meanwhile, Andy Dalton threw an interception.
1: I'll keep telling you, they had a case of the Keenums last night. Okay. They could not solve that test.
0: Yeah, case in point. You like that? Frankie Eyelashes. This is apparently the greatest bettor of all time.
1: He was on the Niners.
0: Yeah, seriously. He got beat. What's up, Frankie? How you doing?
3: I'm doing okay. So, yeah. You know, which one of you guys were saying the Niners were a third-place team? Was that you?
0: Saying a what? A third-place team?
3: I heard you a few weeks ago. Was it you or the other guy? Probably. You said they were a third-place team. Let me tell you something. Why the Rams are favored with an ailing 38-year-old quarterback, I do not know, and a washed-up Aaron Donald. Why are they favored? That's the funniest thing I ever heard. But anyway, so you guys were talking about who I bet the World Series. Well, who do you think I bet?
0: I have no idea.
3: Who's won 3 World Championships in a dynasty since 2020? You think I'm going to go throw some money on the Yankees with no pitching? Right, or Milwaukee, who got swept last year? Nobody can beat the Dodgers in 7 games. That's how Frankie Eyelashes makes his money.
0: Gotcha. Hey, who'd you have on a Sunday? I thought you had the Niners covering.
3: The Niners didn't cover, huh?
0: No.
3: I had 3 money lines.
1: Oh, boy.
0: Oh, did you?
3: I had 3 money lines that came in. Really, I had 4, but my main 3 ones was Pittsburgh, who I hate betting. They suck. I can't stand Rodgers. He's washed like that other guy, Stafford.
1: Frankie, they won the game.
3: And Denver. Denver was my play of the week.
0: There you go.
1: Attaboy.
3: You know, but you know about this. Big wins at home, and then they go on the road and they lose. It happens every week. This guy taught me this many years ago.
0: Yep.
3: Big wins at home and go on the road and lose.
0: Yep. Hey, thanks, Frankie.
1: Appreciate the advice.
0: Keep breaking it in. He's got the Dodgers.
1: Oh, it's all about Podtober right now. By the way, you don't necessarily have to beat the Dodgers in 7 games. You can beat them in 5, in best of 5.
0: You could. They're allowed to.
1: They are allowed.
0: 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They're talking about Purdy being one of the best quarterbacks in the NFL. Probably off to a better start than any other quarterback so far after 3 games. You got Christian McCaffrey back being used in a lesser way. George Kittle looks absolutely phenomenal. Mike Evans looks like he's been here his whole career. Fred Warner had 14 tackles on Sunday.
1: By the way.
0: 14 tackles.
1: Yeah, no punches, though. Not like our guy for Chicago last night.
0: And you know what?
1: What?
0: He is the originator of that. Now everybody's doing it.
1: Who?
0: Fred Warner.
1: Well.
0: Of the peanut punch.
1: Charles Tillman is the originator.
0: I don't think so.
1: His nickname is Peanut. That's why it's called the peanut punch.
0: No.
1: Charles?
0: Just a peanut is a
1: Tillman.
0: Peanut. No, but it's got to be. But no, no, no. He's the peanut punch. He's not just the peanut. The punch.
1: The ball is the peanut,
0: the
1: and that's
0: punch,
1: why it's coming out.
0: The punch is what you need. The peanut's the football, but you need the punch.
1: I think he might have perfected the peanut punch, but
0: right,
1: he
0: who's
1: didn't.
0: Clarence Tillman?
1: He did not Clarence Tillman?
0: Yeah.
1: Well, he might be a backup defensive tackle, but Charles Tillman played defensive back for the Bears.
0: Oh, I'm thinking, you know who Clarence Tillman was?
1: I think he was also on the Panthers, too. Who?
0: Clarence Tillman was
1: power forward.
0: Yeah, one of the best high school basketball players out of Philadelphia in the, I'd say, mid to late 70s. Sometimes when I, you know, I'll say, oh, you know, I'll miss a guy's name, and it'll be, it's not Clarence Tillman, because that was when I was a kid.
1: Freudian slip.
0: Yeah.
1: By the way, so Brock Purdy, you realize that his best two plays of the game on Sunday didn't count?
0: The long run.
1: Yeah.
0: And the jump pass.
1: Yeah. His best two plays got either called back or called out of bounds. Like, those should go on your highlight tape. I know they don't count as plays and positive stuff, but you got to at least include it. The jump pass, I know you didn't think he was making that one. Put it right on the money, too. It was like Jeter from deep in the hole.
0: The run was pretty good. Did you think it was old on Kittle?
1: Not really.
0: I mean, it was so late, it wouldn't have... Shouldn't have mattered anyway.
1: Although he did pretty much go untouched, like 40 yards. So, I don't know, maybe. Yeah, it was a little weak, but didn't matter.
0: Brian Baldinger was on with the morning guys, and he was talking about the Denver Broncos. The quality of the opponent the next 2 weeks should give the 49ers a test. And what does Baldy think about what they're going to see from the Broncos?
4: Well, I mean, look, Matt Stafford threw the ball 59 times on Sunday. Like, it's ridiculous. You know, they're running the ball well. Kyren and Blake Corum are running the ball well. Like, it's ridiculous that you're dropping back up 16-0 and throwing it like they are. And what happens? If Ivanga gets a pick six, you know, they take the lead. It's a bad throw by Stafford. He's had some bad throws in every game so far, you know, and they've turned the ball over a bunch. But the running backs are fumbling. Matt's throwing some he's thrown interception every game. Even the Giants, as bad as they were against them, like, they were in the game because of Javon Holland, interception, forced fumble, fumble recovery. And so they're beating themselves. But like, if Mike Evans plays, you can guarantee that you're going to see exactly what we saw this weekend. You're going to see Sertan on Evans. Now, Devontae had a good game against Patrick Sertan, but that's how they're going to play it. They're going to put Sertan on Mike Evans if he's out there. And it's, you know, that's worth the price of, you know, StubHub prices to go watch that matchup.
0: All right, Brian Baldinger with the morning show, Shasky and Spinoni, talking about the Broncos, who beat the Rams on Sunday night, and Matt Stafford threw 59 times.
1: Yeah,
0: and they were up 16 at one point.
1: That's not a recipe for success. And also, by the way, McVay typically does not blow halftime leads, so that was a little frightening if you're a Rams fan. Talano Hufanga, something about the Rams in primetime. Didn't he picked off Matt Stafford? It was a pick six, like Monday Night Football back in 20. Thank you, Joe. Back in 2022. That might be a guy that the Niners have to look out for this week, yeah.
0: 888-957-9570 is the number. 49ers play Denver. They're coming off a 36-30 win. And how good is Brock Purdy playing? The consensus is, if he's not the best quarterback in the NFL right now, he's certainly up there.
4: No, nobody's playing better. Evans is such an important cog to what they do. I mean, the touchdown in the end zone against Denzel Burke. I mean, it's just a go shot. But, you know, he's stepping on the corner's toes, little double move, little pump fake, little shoulder fake. That's all it takes. And he's taking the ball right off the kid's helmet. But, you know, what George is doing right now, the way that he's just the feel that Brock has with every receiver right now, including Watkins, the feel that he has with every single player. I mean, it's all of them. It's Juice. It's Christian. It's everybody right now. Like, the feel that he has with each guy and what they're going to do in their situations. I don't even know if you can X and O on a chalkboard where they're supposed to be. They all have a certain feel, and he is reading everything just beautifully right now.
0: That was Brian Baldinger on with Spinoni and Shasky this morning, basically saying nobody's quarterbacking right now any better than Brock Purdy.
1: You think it's fair to say the Niners are better than the Rams?
0: Sure. Sure.
1: Well, like, just because of the record?
0: Yeah. Well,
1: or because of everything else, too?
0: Like, I have no problem saying the 49ers are playing as well as anybody in the league, right?
1: Well, obviously they're undefeated, but I'm talking about the teams matched up against each other. Like, the Rams don't have Puka.
0: Right.
1: The Niners don't have Bosa. You know, they're both not at full strength. But, and obviously the Rams don't have Myles Garrett at full strength. He's the best pass rusher in football.
0: Well, the one thing that I did think coming into this season was with Seattle and the Rams, I allowed for them not getting off to great starts because they obviously got to the NFC Championship game last year. Okay, and then Seattle ends up winning it. So Seattle's coming off a Super Bowl, and, you know, there's a hangover that's, you know, associated with that. The Rams, Evan, I think, you know, they obviously got Garrett. They got McDuffie, and I think they think of themselves as the class of the NFL. The problem is it's going to take them a little time to, you know, get adjusted. And I also think, like, mentally, the Seahawks and Rams are going to they're obviously going to get better over the course of the season. But I think the 49ers right now are definitely playing at a higher level than both those teams right now. But again, it's what level are they playing at week, you know, 15, 16, and 17.
1: Yeah, that's the goal. But the reason I ask that is, I mean, the Niners didn't play a whole lot less football than the Rams last year. They played one less game. Rams lost the NFC Championship. I understand why Seattle might be off to a sluggish start. And I don't think they had Emen Wari week one. So, you know, you don't know how healthy they are. They obviously just got their quarterback back in Darnold. But the Rams,
0: you think something's up there?
1: I do. I don't know if it's the weight of expectations. I don't know if it's the level that they expect of themselves. But I think that the last couple of years, they have felt as if they're the best team in the NFC West. And they have not lived up to expectation. I know they were in the NFC Championship game last year, but I think the guys they got this offseason, they felt like they were going to take a step forward. And they have not hit the ground running. I mean, Denver's is a good football team. Australia, maybe you say something was up. But I just feel like the different messaging that we're hearing, the messaging from San Francisco as opposed to LA, it's just so different during the week. I mean, they're talking about regrets. They're talking about things they aren't doing. The Niners are just very ho-hum. I mean, Kyle, the guy poo-poos everything, whether it's Nick Bosa being out, you know, Mike Evans' injury last week, which I guess he probably re-aggravated. But I just think the Niners are so much more tempered than the Rams right now.
0: Yeah, I do think, like, I think the Rams are still going to be able to stumble into 10 wins when it's all said and done. But I do think that, you know, I thought the 49ers were going to be the third best team in the NFC West. Maybe the Niners are the team that's going to win 12 again, and this will be the year that the Rams maybe have to get in with 10 and, you know, go the wild card route. All right, 888-957-9570 is the number. Have your expectations changed for the San Francisco 49ers now that they're 3-0? Ross Tucker is going to join us in 20 minutes. He's our NFL Odyssey insider. 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
2: What was that?
0: I have no idea. Hey, by the way, I'm going to give some credit to John Lynch. Look at his free agent signings this offseason. Mike Evans,
3: hurt.
0: Changed the offense single-handedly. Deebo Samuel, they're already getting something out of him.
2: He's the first player I have ever seen to have 80 yards and zero catches.
0: You know, I don't. Maybe I'll do my best guru. I don't like that.
2: There's somebody out there in fantasy football that's playing in a PPR league, point per reception, that lost because Deebo didn't get that catch. There has to be. I've never seen that before.
0: Why don't they just give the catch to Deebo?
2: Because he didn't catch the ball.
0: Well, he did. He caught the pitch.
2: On a lateral, which technically would be a run. It's like that dumb thing.
0: Yeah, but it was in front of the line of scrimmage.
2: Well, you know how receivers move in motion behind the line of scrimmage, and if the quarterback just shuffles it forward, it's technically a reception?
0: Yes.
2: Yeah, that works in reverse. I don't make the rules, man, but... So what, you're just going to take that catch away from Mike Evans and give it to Deebo?
0: Yeah.
2: It's messed up.
0: Well, you're going to pretend Deebo never touched the ball?
2: He did the majority of the work. Took that ball to the crib. I didn't think he had that speed. I'm gonna be honest.
0: I didn't either. I did not think he'd get to the end zone untouched when he broke for the sideline.
2: And did you hear him after the game too? He's like, yeah, rest of the way I used that speed, everyone thinks I don't have anymore. He heard us. He heard you.
0: I never said anything about Deebo.
2: I didn't think he had that kind of breakaway speed. It is weird, though, how he just, like, all Deebo doesn't look like he's that fast, and yet he's got last, like, few years for the Niners that he's been on the Niners. He's got the most breakaway touchdowns.
0: This is from the 510. Guys, that was me. I lost by 0.1 points.
2: No way.
0: No joke.
2: Really?
0: DJ.
2: I'm sorry, DJ. That is brutal.
0: That is. I'm 3-0 in fantasy.
2: Yeah, I know. It was only a matter of time before you brought it up.
0: Only one of three teams in the league to be undefeated. Carter got so lucky last night.
2: So you're the San Francisco 49ers of the 95-7 The Game League.
0: Basically. And yeah. I haven't played anybody
2: yet.
0: Yeah,
2: your preseason is now over. Season starts.
0: I think I played Ken, who's 0-3. I can't even remember.
2: Well, Ken's team has been decimated.
0: Yeah, it's
4: been a rough year so far.
0: You know what you should have done?
2: It's like the Dolphins.
4: Oh, tell me, Steiny.
0: You should have just donated 100 to charity.
4: I mean, I basically did.
0: Yeah.
4: But well, you never know.
2: Maybe when you win the league this year, Steiny, something you haven't done yet that I have, maybe you'll donate the $100.
0: I won't donate the $100.
2: Why not?
0: I'll spread the wealth, though.
2: It's going to be like $1,000 or so. I don't know how much, whatever we make.
0: Ross Tucker coming up in 10 minutes. He's our NFL Odyssey insider, and we're talking about the San Francisco 49ers, who are off to a 3-0 start and look very, very good doing it. How much of that is the opponents? How much of that is them? We could discuss that for a long period of time, but the reality is now they got the Broncos coming in, and now they got a game at Seattle, and we're starting to get into the meaty portion of the schedule. And I just am taking some stock of 49er fans, how they're feeling.

0: about the start and then how they're feeling about the next two games and how important they are. Are they more important than the first three games? Are they some kind of litmus test for the Niners that are that you need to see them play well against those two teams before you really, really believe in the San Francisco 49ers?
1: Well, look, this game is going to be a litmus test. You're right. Denver's a better team than the Dolphins and the Cardinals. It's a different situation than the Rams game. However, and you might hate me for this take, this game is not as important as the one you just played. It's just not. Because the Broncos are not A, in your division, and B, in your conference. So if there was a game to lose, not saying that they will, this would be it. I mean, you're basically just playing to see, all right, we got a good team, you know, above 500. Denver's coming off a year in which they thought they could have made a Super Bowl if their quarterback didn't get hurt. A lot of people had them, myself included, to repeat in the AFC West. Like, they're a good football team. But the Niners have gotten the two most important games on their schedule so far, and that's the Rams and the Cardinals. So the next one that you really need to circle, and that I'm not saying you can't take away anything from this game, but the next big one for them will be Seattle. That game is going to be, I think, very important, but also one that you can glean a lot from because both teams are going to be into the thick of their season.
0: Yeah, I view it a little bit differently. There's no doubt if you're going to go 1-1 in the next two games, you want to beat Seattle and lose to the Broncos. And obviously the Cardinals game is more important than the Broncos game because it's a division opponent. I will say this, though. If the Niners, the reason this is a big game, though, and these next two to me are big, if the Niners were to lose them both, let's say, I think at that point we're going to say, have we beaten a good team? Now, I don't know what the Rams are going to be in 2 weeks. But I think if you can't get one of the next two, then I think fans are going to say, well, look, these are the first real teams they played outside that Rams opener. So maybe we got out over our skis a little bit. I think if they win one out of the two games, regardless of which one, even though they'd rather have Seattle, I think it's still kind of all systems go, unless for whatever reason they were to go up to Seattle and get absolutely blown out. But I can't see this team getting blown out as long as they have most of their offensive weapons. By you.
1: Yeah, but let's say Mike Evans misses this Sunday and you're stuck with Deebo Samuel as your number one receiver.
0: I think Evans is going to play, don't you?
1: He looked like he's in a lot of pain.
0: Yeah.
1: Plus, also, I mean, look, if he can play, he'll play. But does the Bosa injury at all and maybe the taxing of his body early in the season, like, I don't know if he felt as if the Niners rushed him back too soon. Kittle's another guy that hasn't looked like he's skipped a beat much. But do you think about how important Mike Evans is to this offense, where this team needs to go, and, again, saving him in a way for Seattle? I know that football teams and guys don't think about it like that, but if the Niners are, and I think McCaffrey's the case study, approaching this season in a load management fashion, then don't you think about trying to preserve your 33-year-old future Hall of Fame wide receiver?
0: Yeah, I don't know how much you protect him or you don't protect him. I am blown away though, Evan. It feels like Evans almost is as important to the passing game as McCaffrey is to the running game. It just feels like he is really, really good. And I feel like Brock Purdy, even though he's only 26 years old, has a lot of veteran quarterback traits and assets. And I feel like when Evans got here, it's like they both saw something in each other where they just are on the same page and were from the get-go. And now I'm starting to think that, you know, Evans, in the way that McCaffrey kind of defines their running game, it's not going to be McCaffrey anymore who defines their passing game. It's going to be Mike Evans. And I'm starting to get the sense that, you know, even if he's catching only four or five balls, that the attention he must take from players on the defense is obviously opening it up for a lot of other guys. Evans has been great, I think, through three games.
1: No, I'm with you. I think he is the equivalent of the wide receiver core of McCaffrey from the standpoint of neither of these guys have had their typical workload during their primes, right?
0: Right.
1: Mike Evans, a true one with Tampa. McCaffrey, obviously a great running back that can handle a 430-touch workload. But they haven't had to use them that way. You know, and that's where just their presence on the field means a lot for this offense. I also think having Debo back as a guy that you can use interchangeably, that also matters. So it's remember, we were talking about this in 22 and 23, and you were comparing it kind of to the Warriors. Like, when they were in their heyday, you can't put too much attention on one of the guys, right? Durant, Curry, Clay. You can't double-team them because then the other guy's open. I think it's to a lesser extent because these guys are a bit older and aged. It's the same principle where when all of them are on the field, Kittle, Evans, McCaffrey, Debo, there's just so much that the Niners can throw at you offensively. And with Kyle Shanahan pressing the right buttons, they're really hard to stop. I mean, Brock Purdy's been so damn efficient moving the ball. Like, in a way, I was watching that game on Sunday, and I'm thinking, they're almost scoring too fast. You know, their defense is depleted. They got six defensive linemen out. They're scoring too fast. Their defense is on the field getting worn down by this Cardinals team.
0: I mean, this offense this year has been very explosive. I mean, it just has been. And Brock Purdy looks like a quarterback, obviously, who's at the top of his game. And I think he looks at their receiving core and just thinks they've got about four guys that he can throw to at any point. I'm wondering, their offenses looked so good, Evan. The first thing I want to see is what this offense looks like when it's not clicking on all cylinders, and how many points can they score? Because they just seem like they, you know, they've been in total control for three straight games. All right. All guests on 95.7 The Game appear on the River Islands guest line. Isn't it time for you to discover the islands, River Islands in Lathrop? 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Let's welcome in Ross Tucker, our NFL Odyssey Insider, also NFL analyst. Ross, how you doing, man? What's going on?
2: I am doing great. Tell me about these islands. Where are these islands you're always talking about?
0: Islands.
1: Lathrop, Ross. Lathrop.
0: Oh, River Islands in Lathrop. Yeah, it's about an hour outside the bay. It's a small community they're building there with a school and a community center and a pool. And it's a little more affordable than the cost of living in San Francisco.
2: Got it. All right. I'm all in.
0: All right. Are y'all in on the Niners right now?
2: Yeah, man. I mean, I think this is the second week in a row where I have them number one in the Ross Tucker Football Podcast Power Rankings. I think they've pretty clearly been the best team in the NFL so far. It's super impressive, the consistency, in particular the way that Brock's playing. But yet they keep getting injuries. And it's just like, I mean, I can't even imagine what it was like for you guys and Niners fans last week when the Bosa practice calf issue came. And I haven't seen, you'd have to tell me, I haven't seen what the latest is with Trent from the game, but I don't know. I feel like I say the same thing every week. If these guys stay healthy, they are as good as anybody. They just, and not even maybe stay healthy, just be healthy at the end. Mm-hmm. It's okay if they have some injuries now. Just make sure Mike Evans and Bosa and Trent and all these guys are good in January.
1: Yeah. Yeah, no, Ross, and I do want to ask you about that in relation to how much weight the offense has to now carry. And Brock Purdy, like you mentioned, is playing awesome. But I was thinking about how good they were in 2023 offensively. They obviously had a younger McCaffrey, Kittle, Ayuk at the time was really good with Debo. But does it feel like Brock Purdy is a better quarterback now than he was during a year in which he finished, I believe, top five in the MVP?
2: Yeah, I think he is. I mean, he looked like the eye test looks like he is. He just looks so comfortable with everything he's doing. And I know you guys have seen some of the same stats I've seen, but he's playing at a level that you don't see very often in the NFL. Now, I will say it's still a pretty small sample size. You know, I don't get too carried away with any statistics from the 26th season yet because it's a small sample size, and in large part, it's driven a lot based on who you're playing against. Mm-hmm. You know, and they haven't exactly, you know, I know they played the Rams in Australia and whatever, but the Dolphins and Cardinals defenses are not exactly murderer's row. Although, you know, the Dolphins did do a better job against the Chiefs on Sunday. But yeah, he just looks, it's kind of crazy to have no Pearsall, no Stribling, Mike goes down this game, and it just doesn't seem like it matters.
0: Right.
2: It seems like they just, and I always kind of thought when I was a player and now as a broadcaster, that's one of the differentiators between a good and great quarterback. Good quarterbacks are able to perform well when they got all their guys and things are going well, right? I feel like great quarterbacks are able to elevate guys around them that might not be as good, that might not be ready. You know, backups. You think about the years where Peyton Manning was playing with some backup O-linemen or backup receivers, and all of a sudden you're like, whoa, who is this guy, like Austin Collie or whatever? And they were making big plays, and all of a sudden people thought they were good when they probably really weren't that good. It was probably mainly Peyton Manning. And I'm not saying Brock Purdy is Peyton Manning, but he's getting to this place where it almost seems like it doesn't matter who else is out there with him. He's still going to be able to perform and play at a high level. And that, there aren't that many guys that you can really say that about, and I don't think we would have said that about him in 23.
0: Yeah, Ross, I want to kind of follow up on that because here's kind of the way it feels with me, and just tack on if you want. You know, when he first started quarterback in the 49ers, obviously he came out of nowhere, and he was kind of quarterbacking an all-star team offensively. And, you know, they may have quote-unquote carried him or elevated him. But it feels like now, over the last 3 years, he's gotten to a point, you know, Kittle's getting up there, Evans is up there, McCaffrey's getting up there. They got a couple rookies in Stribling and Black. I feel like now he is starting to elevate the players around him. Like, it's shifting a little bit to it becoming Purdy's team, not McCaffrey's team or the weapons team.
2: I think that's 1,000% accurate. I think that's a better way, perhaps, of verbalizing what I was talking about in terms of he is now the one steering the ship as opposed to just, you know, being the one as part of it. He's the one that's really driving it and elevating no matter who they play. Now, listen, I still think Kyle Shanahan deserves a ton of credit, and Kittle and Juszczyk and McCaffrey and all those guys are still good players, but it does feel like he's taken his game to another level. I will say this, though. It feels like, I mean, these are long seasons, man. We're 3 weeks in to 18 weeks. And so, you know, there's a natural ebb and flow during an NFL season where, like, I'll tell you what, like the first 2 weeks, everybody was saying Josh Allen was the MVP. Josh Allen was awesome. Well, then what happens against the Chargers? They still won the game, but I think Josh had two interceptions. I think he had two fumbles. The Bills didn't look very good. They still won, but the point is it'd be awesome if Purdy continues to play this way the rest of the year, but there's a long, long way to go.
1: Yeah, Ross, have you noticed the way that they're, you know, kind of building and rest this season for a Christian McCaffrey, even for a Mike Evans before he went down? McCaffrey last week played 45 snaps, but the prior 2 weeks he was at about 50% on the field and off. I mean, I know that Kyle Shanahan loves to run the football, and in years past it's been primarily about McCaffrey. But do you think because of the way that Brock Purdy's playing that, you know, Kyle doesn't need to press those buttons with 23 as much as he used to, and that the Niners maybe are moving towards being more of a pass-first offense?
2: Well, I think they unquestionably recognize just how many touches Christian got last year, and they know they can't do that again, and they don't want to do that again, and they want to make sure that he's ready to go and healthy at the end of the year when it really matters. And so I don't know if I'm ready to say they're a passing team, but I am ready to say that they're being intentional, very intentional, and I think smartly with their playing time for Christian McCaffrey. And this will be interesting. This will be a real test on Sunday against Denver. I mean, Denver's coming off beating, I think, two teams that are in the top five or six of my power rankings, which says a lot about them. And so this will be a really fun one on Sunday.
0: Nationwide is so much more than a great insurance company. 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Nationwide is on your side. We're talking to Ross Tucker, our Odyssey NFL insider. You can also hear him on Sundays. What's your schedule this week? Before I ask you about Nick Bosa.
2: Yeah, busy. I'm Thursday night. I'll do Steelers-Browns for Westwood One. And then Sunday, I've got the Patriots, who are really struggling against the Bills for CBS at 1 o'clock Eastern, 10 o'clock out there for you guys.
0: Nice, nice. Obviously, last week we were talking to you about, you know, who the 49ers could least afford to lose, and you actually said, you know, you thought it was Nick Bosa. So you think there's a correlation between no Bosa last week and the Cardinals putting up 30 points?
2: Without question. Yeah. Gosh, now that you say that, I forgot about that, Steiny. Maybe I jinxed him. Oh, my gosh. That's on you guys. You're the one that asked me the question. You asked me the question. I had to answer somebody. That's scary, actually. Now, I had forgotten about that. What was it, the next day or 2 days later?
0: Yeah, nobody held it against you, Ross.
2: What do you have, like a voodoo doll in there? What are you trying to do? They're trying to win the Super Bowl, man, and you're out here kiboshing guys with jinxing them, asking them who can they least afford to lose. Well, look, they even told you that by signing Judon now to the practice squad. I'm sure he'll get elevated. They just need someone that can give them a lift off the edge while he's out. And I can speak to experience from this, and not as much me, but other guys. Those calf injuries can really linger. It's almost like whenever you think you're ready, wait two more weeks, because you can aggravate them again. It really, really stinks. And it stinks that I don't know why it is with certain guys. I don't understand the science, but it stinks that Bosa is one of these guys that seemingly always has something.
1: Ross, you did the Broncos-Jags game week two, right?
2: That's correct.
1: What is it about Denver that allows them to erase a 16-point lead against a team like the Rams? I mean, I think that this week, you're right, is going to be a great matchup with San Francisco. But what did you see from Denver, and what have you have seen through the first 3 weeks?
2: Well, they really, really struggled offensively week one against the Chiefs, and defensively for that matter. The last 2 weeks, they've been dominated in the first half, but they're a resilient bunch, man. I mean, they had double-digit deficits in the second half against both the Jaguars and the Rams. These are two really good teams, and they just keep playing. They just keep battling. Bo Nix finds a way to make enough plays, and defensively they come up with a big play. It really speaks to their resilience and ability to overcome adversity, because it gets ugly there when they're losing and by double digits and playing that poorly offensively. You know, if they can ever figure out their second half formula in the first half, they would really be dangerous. But for some reason, it takes them a while to get going.
0: Ross, what are they going to bring to the table to try to slow up the 49ers offense? I mean, you know, 49ers have scored 27, 35, and 36 points in their first three games. So what do the Broncos have to limit the 49ers to, do you think, in this one?
2: Well, they have an elite corner in Surtain. So depending on who's healthy, I'll be curious to see how they deploy him. And then Vance Joseph, their D coordinator, does a lot of really unique things. It always keeps you guessing, never majors in any one thing. This is a really good coaching matchup between Vance Joseph and Kyle Shanahan. And then their D-line just doesn't get enough credit. And I think it's because they weren't like highly drafted guys. But Zach Allen is as good as any D-tackle in the league. Bonito's very good off the edge. So if Trent is banged up and can't play, that's problematic. And certainly Zach Allen's going to attack all those interior linemen. That's kind of the key, is to try to stay out of, and the Niners are pretty good at this, try to stay out of second and third long where they come with all their different pressure packages.
1: Yeah, Ross, I also want to ask you about the NFC West. You know, Seattle stubs its toe this weekend. The Rams are 1-2 after losing to the said Broncos. You mentioned earlier that it's hard to really take a lot away in terms of statistics from the first 3 weeks, but you know, we're as close as we are to finishing a quarter of the season. Are you looking at the NFC West as any different than coming into the year, and perhaps the Niners' place in it with how well they've started and currently being in first?
2: Yeah, I mean, a lot of it, as you said, is schedule related, and the Rams, I mean, it doesn't get easier for the Rams. They got to play the Eagles in Philly on Sunday, so that doesn't really get much easier. And the Seahawks, that was probably the most stunning result of week 3, the Seahawks losing to Marcus Mariota and the Commanders. I wasn't expecting that. I think all three of them are making the playoffs, and all three of them are going to be in it until the very end. But these games are critical, because there's a big difference between having to be the wild card and win 3 games on the road versus just 2 games at home. Yeah. Ask the Niners last year,

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2: Yeah. Hey, Ross, appreciate you, man. Thank you so much for joining us, and we'll catch up with you next week.
3: Of course, my pleasure. See you guys.
2: All right, that's Ross Tucker, NFL. 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
4: So he's still got the Rams and the Seahawks right there. I mean, what I'm hearing from Ross and what I'm seeing with my own two eyes is that it is a three-legged race for the NFC West. But you remember last year how there was like a, I forget what week it was, but the Thursday night game between the Rams and the Seahawks, in which the Seahawks had some cockamamie two-point play that ended up giving them that win. And then with the victory in Week 18 against the Niners, they got the one seed in home field.
2: Right.
4: That might have been the difference for them in the NFC Championship against the Rams. So like if you're the Niners, and that's where I am with Ross, like these victories, yes, they're against Miami and Arizona, but it's almost critical if you want the one seed to get these games.
2: No doubt.
4: Because you're going to stub your toe at some point. These next 2 weeks are going to be hard. But, you know, if you're the Rams, you're already in chase mode after week three. And the Niners at least don't have to worry about being that sort of team.
2: Yeah, I mean, I guess the one danger for the teams in the NFC West is if they, you know, if those top three teams all split with each other and then they lose some more games, you know, I'm looking at what's the likelihood of the number one seed coming out of the NFC West. Minnesota right now would be the only other team that's 3-0 in the NFC other than the San Francisco 49ers. But yeah, I mean, if no one runs the table, let's say in the NFC West, it might open up the number one seed for an NFC East team or an NFC Central team.
4: Well, the NFC East is looking not as powerful as we believed it to be before the year.
2: Right.
4: It's funny, like the NFC North, which I think we all thought was going to be tough, and the NFC West, which is top heavy, they might have the best four teams, maybe five teams in the NFC, but they're all going to beat up on each other. You know, it's like if you're Philly, and I know they had a bad loss last night, but you basically just, you got to take care of business and try and win that division. You know, the Niners have to have their eyes on both, which is the division and potentially the one seed. So I think the Niners' path is going to be much tougher. And it's, again, a reason why I believe this weekend against Denver, we're going to, you know, dissect it and measure them against a good group. But if you can find a way to get four victories, in which is basically just, what, you got four more cracks at it? Can you go 2-2 in the NFC West? I mean, that to me is the operation right now for the 49ers, to be there at the end, because it is so much more difficult. Imagine last year, you get the home game at first,
2: right,
4: and then you host Seattle. I know they probably would not have beat them, but it just felt like going into the playoffs, it was operation win a game.
2: Right.
4: The Super Bowl felt so far removed from their potential just because of the path they had to take.
2: Yeah, I agree with that. I agree with that. You know, once they had to go to Philly. Well, also there was the, you know, kind of just the emotional letdown of knowing that you were a win away from the number one seed in the NFC. And then, you know, one loss, and the next thing you know, you're going to have to go on the road for three games to get to the Super Bowl. I mean, it you know, I think they maxed out last year. Obviously, with 12 regular season wins and then a playoff win. But this year, obviously, is a different story. I think last year, Evan, if you look at it, they got off to a 3-0 start last year. It was not nearly as impressive as this year. But, like, that start allowed them to hang around. Once we got to week 13, 14, 15, 16, 17, 18, and put them in a position where they actually had a game for the for the number one seed. So this year they're already two games up and a game in hand against the Rams. Like, that's not nothing, even though we're only 3 weeks into the year.
4: I'm with you. And the other thing Ross said, which was interesting, was talking about the qualities of a great quarterback, to just maximize the players around him, you know,

0: interchangeable parts, still put up points, put up W's. And I know we're reluctant to include Purdy in the same conversation as a Josh Allen and a Patrick Mahomes, whoever you want to throw in there, Burrow, Lamar, Stafford, whoever you like. But do you think he is moving towards being one of those quarterbacks? I think through 3 weeks, I'm still not there yet. But for example, if Mike Evans doesn't play this week and Purdy has a great game, okay, he's down now three wide receivers, his backup tight end, maybe an injured left tackle, and he's still doing the damn thing against one of the best teams in the NFL.
1: Well, this is where, he can't continue to quarterback like he's quarterbacked the first three games. You know what I mean? I mean, he can't sustain that. You wouldn't
0: think. Just how good he's been.
1: Yeah, just if you extrapolate all the numbers, it would be 950 touchdown passes or something like that. But I'm not expecting Purdy and the Niners to put up 35 against these two teams. They just got to go out and win the game, and Brock's got to put up some points, and he can't have is a really bad game against the Broncos or Seattle, because those things tend to linger, I think. But I look at these two games like playoff games in a way where you just want to win them. These aren't games where you're gonna be able to pad stats. You know what I mean? You got to do everything you got to do to win the game. And I have a feeling if the Niners win either this week or next week, the numbers won't look as dominant as they've looked offensively. But, you know, you have to be able to win games when everything's not going your way either.
0: Well, I mean, you'd also probably say that about the first game against the Rams, and Brock Purdy threw three touchdown passes and looked pretty damn good against LA. So I don't know. I mean, I think Seattle's the defense that I'm most curious to see if they can solve, because Kyle Shanahan has also had trouble against Mike McDonald. But for Brock Purdy to, I feel like it is undeniable that he has gotten better every single year in the NFL. And I realize that 24 was a lame duck season. They stunk to high heavens for most of it. Purdy played a big role in that when they went 6-11. But that experience of failing as everything largely crumbled around him, like Christian McCaffrey being out for most of that season, I think Debo missed some games, Trent was in and out, that allowed him to last season, when he didn't have as many of the big pieces, then step up and get better. And now you're seeing him with a cast of legitimate talent go back to being the efficient player he was 2 or 3 years ago, but with the knowledge and understanding and experience of what do I do when things are not exactly optimal. And that's where I just think every single year he's taken a step, he's gotten better, to the point where I do believe he is on the precipice of being recognized as one of the league's great quarterbacks.
1: Yeah, and I agree with, I'm seeing this on the YouTube chat. I do think he's gotten stronger, like bigger and stronger, Brock Purdy. You know how I kind of look at Purdy? He came into the league and he was John Stockton. He averaged 15 assists a game and he just spread the ball, and he had so many weapons, he just could let the other guys do their thing. I think now he's like Steve Nash, where he can get you for 12, 13 assists, but now he can also score and kind of make plays on his own when he has to. And I don't know if it's he's got another level we're talking about, but he is. I mean, look, when I moved out here in 90, Evan, and we got to take a break, I'll tell you on the other side. All right, 888-957-9570 is the number. Hey, this Sunday, we're back for another kickoff show with Lo Neal and Evan Giddings live from the Laughing Monk Studios right down the street from the stadium. 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
2: Sunny skies later today in San Francisco, going up to 74.
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0: And I'm watching Purdy just go to work and hit guys wide open, and everything's clicking. So I move out here in 1990, Evan. 1990, right in the middle of the Niners.
1: That was -4.
0: Yeah. And they had a guy, had a quarterback named Joe Montana.
1: Pretty good player.
0: Not bad. I got to tell you something. I'm watching that Cardinals game and some of the Dolphins game, and I'm thinking, you know what? This offense looks a little bit like that 49er offense from way back in the day when they were just an absolute machine. I don't know if it can continue. I have no idea. I just know through three games, Purdy drops back, and you're just waiting for him to hit somebody who's open, and it's and he's wide open. And they just look like a machine right now. And it, yes, I had a thought that when I first moved here in 1990 and I wasn't able to watch the Niners, you know, 16 games a year before I moved out here, but then I started watching them all the time. I just remember how fun that offense was and how just automatic they were. And I just feel like that's through three games. That's kind of the way they look right now. And we'll see if it's going to continue against Denver and Seattle. Probably not to that extent, but man, zip, zip, zip, and they're just moving up and down the field.
1: Well, correct me if I'm wrong, but if it's 90, that means between Walsh and Montana, that was pretty late in their relationship, right?
0: Yeah.
1: So that by that time, they were a well-oiled machine.
0: Well, when were all their titles?
1: The 80s.
0: Okay, and they won in 90. They won in 90, and they won in... Was that their last one, 90?
1: Well, 94.
0: No, 94.
1: They won 94,
0: 94
1: with Steve Young.
0: With Steve
1: but
0: Young.
1: The majority of Montana's championships came in the 80s.
0: Yeah.
1: So... What you're talking about is when you got out of here, you saw the finished product.
0: Yes.
1: Is this the first time that you're feeling like that about these 49ers, about Kyle Shanahan and Brock Purdy?
0: Well, obviously that team had already accomplished a lot by that period of time. I'm just telling you, it looks similar in terms of the precision, in terms of like the movement, guys. You know, I just remember, you know, Brent Jones would run down the middle. Rice would run his pattern. It was just somebody was always going to be open. And it just feels like Purdy he's kind of looking like that right now. And I get it. Joe Montana did it season after season after season. But the way the 49ers have been moving the ball has been very impressive. Again, through three games against these teams.
1: Well, the reason why I'm curious and I'm asking you about it is because, you know, a lot of people are going to come down your road for comparing Purdy to Montana and Shanahan to Walsh. But the principle of what you're talking about, like, did you feel as if when you watched those 49ers teams during their dynastic run that they were, that the offense was predicated on one person?
0: No, absolutely
1: that it was driven
0: not.
1: By one guy.
0: Absolutely not. I mean, Montana was Montana, but, I mean, the weapons were indescribable. I mean, he had Rice, he had Taylor, he had Jones, he had...
1: Craig.
0: Roger Craig. I mean, he had some stars around him.
1: Well, the reason I'm asking is because, you know, like the 23 offense and 22 offense, I think it was... You didn't... And we had this conversation every week. You didn't know who was the driving force behind how many points they were going to put up that week. This year, probably because of injury, but I think also because of age, it's clearly Purdy. Now, I'm not saying that Brock Purdy's nowhere near Joe Montana, but you know, if this offense is reminding you of just how efficient those 80s and early 90s 49ers teams were, you know, it's almost like I'm wondering how you compare them, because right now the engine is Brock Purdy and Kyle Shanahan, and they have a long way to go to be in the same conversation with Walsh and Montana.
0: Well, that's why I was as specific as I was. I did not say Purdy's Montana. I said the offense.
1: The optics of it.
0: The optics of this offense through three games has reminded me of the way their offense looked in the 90s at times. Like just a well-oiled, again –

0: we're three games into the season, but I'm just telling you that they look so sharp. And that's why I'm looking forward to these next 2 weeks games to see if is this really who they're going to be? Because this seems like it's not sustainable. They're so good right now offensively. And I don't know, maybe Purdy doesn't have a good game against Denver and people will be like, oh, how's that offense look now? I'm just saying through three games, I mean, this offense is clicking as well as anybody in the Shanahan era.
1: No, I mean, I agree. And you could make the case that these next 2 weeks are the two best defenses they're going to play
0: right.
1: in succession all season.
0: Right.
1: They got Seattle again. The Vikings defense is really good and is typically given the Niners fits in the past. You don't know what the Chiefs or the Rams are going to look like late in the year, Philly the same. But last year, Denver was the third best defense in football. Seattle was clear-cut number one. I think Houston was second. So you're going to see how this offense looks. And hopefully Mike Evans, and I think Trent Williams, as Ross was talking about, went down with a stinger. Not supposed to be long-term, and hopefully is out there. But like these are the two biggest tests for your theory of whether it looks like the old-school West Coast offense. Quick passes, precision, timing routes, creativity. I mean, I'm not gonna lie. I couldn't believe that there was razzle-dazzle on the first drive of the game. Shanahan tried to poo-poo it. He said they've called hook and ladders, twice in the last couple of years. But I'm sorry. I mean, if anybody thought that a hook and ladder was coming on the first drive on a 3rd and 12, you're out of your mind.
0: Listen, and if you want to get on me for saying what I said, go ahead. But like all I said was this offense through three games looks a little like those offenses in the late 80s and 90s.
1: Now, people are saying that's like Pods comparing himself to Curry. In the YouTube chat.
0: Again, like, what don't you understand about, the offense looks a little like it did in the 90s in terms of precision, in terms of quick hitters, in terms of a quarterback who's got command of the offense. Nobody's saying he's Joe Montana. I'm just saying. Guy was 20 for 22 the other day. He was 20 for 22. I mean, give the guy credit. Give this offense credit.
1: Yeah, one of them was a drop.
0: Exactly.
1: I mean, yeah.
0: Let's go to, we're at the end.
1: You all right?
0: Yeah, I'm dynamite.
1: Got a minute here.
0: It looks a little like that late 80s.
1: Well, does that mean...
0: through three games. You can't qualify things enough, apparently.
1: What was a defense that was able to handle, if any, the Niners... The Niners' offense.
0: I gotta believe.
1: The 85 Bears?
0: I mean, the Giants' defense was pretty good against the 49ers at times over that period.
1: Maybe we are in the middle of witnessing something pretty special. I mean, I gotta say, it is funny how at this point in the season, the last few years with Purdy, I think we'd be talking a lot more about Kyle Shanahan than we have. I mean, like, how much did you and Goo get into how much... like Kyle Shanahan yesterday?
0: Not a lot.
1: Yeah, I think that's a big difference than in years past.
0: Oh, you mean we would have talked more about...
1: It would have been about Kyle's play calling and...
0: Right.
1: The sequencing and the script. How many times have you said script this year?
0: Not a lot.
1: You think hook and ladder was in the script?
0: Well, I made a big mistake, apparently.
1: What do you mean?
0: Well, I referred to it as a flea flicker.
1: Oh, boy.
0: Yeah, boy.
2: So did Kruger.
0: I'm not going to fight people on this, but back 40 years ago, a flea flicker referred to a generic trick play.
2: That wasn't a flea flicker.
1: So basically anything could be a flea flicker in 1967? The fumble rooski, the Statue of Liberty, what other random trick plays you got? We got to go.
0: Okay. All right. 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
1: Feeds it back to Tip, launches a three, fading away to beat the shot clock, and hits it. Wow! What a hit from Tip!
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1: Step back three! That was a nasty, nasty move.
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0: Now back to Steiny and Goop. Yo, Steiny, get off the fence, Humpty Dumpty, and start spitting some of that real.
1: Oh, you know it, Joe. You know it, Joe. I moved out here in 1990, and I'll tell you what. 49ers through three games. That offense is clicking. Saw some similarities. Precision, quarterback in total control, quick hitters. I'm just telling you.
2: Oh, so Brock Purdy is Joe Montana, and Kyle Shanahan is not Bill Walsh.
1: Not at all. Not at all. But there's a similarity there. There's a similarity there.
2: You get some encouragement during the break?
1: The 49ers, and I've said just through three games, 49ers absolutely hammered the Rams, 27-7. Purdy threw one pick, and then he boom, three touchdown passes. And then the next week, I know this is so crazy to even say they look a little. They had five drives and scored five touchdowns against the Dolphins.
2: The last part matters, but yeah.
1: Sure. And then they just scored 36 points against Arizona and marched up and down the field. I'm just saying. I can't control my thoughts. And as I was watching some of the Cardinals game, I thought, tell you what, that precision reminds me of those great teams years ago. Not that they're going to be those great, but it did remind me.
2: Well,
1: I'm just being honest with you.
2: Let's see if they remind you on Sunday against
1: Absolutely.
2: The Broncos and the next Sunday against the Seattle Seahawks.
1: That's why I said through three games.
2: Two of the next three are against two of the best three defenses in the NFL.
1: Mm-hmm.
2: And if Brock Purdy solves those tests, there are going to be a lot of people talking about January.
1: Oh, this is from the 510.
2: Y'all right?
1: Steiny, I thought the same thing. I moved here in 89. Surgical efficiency, fluid, and almost effortless. They might get better, too, this year as the season progresses. I can't believe I'm going to do it, but I'm going to.
2: Well, then how come you were double talking? Stand on it. This is the West Coast offense of the 1980s.
1: Hey.
2: You heard it here first from Matt Steinmetz.
1: They're passing the eye test. Oh, we got to get to Joe. Joe's in San Jose. He's got to come clean. Hey, Joe, how you doing, buddy?
3: I'm doing good. How are you today, Matt?
1: Doing great, thank you.
3: So I called in yesterday, and I was trying to give Evan a compliment, and I ended up giving it to Grandy. I don't know if you remember that.
2: No worries, Joe.
3: I was complimenting Evan on...

0: on your pregame show with Lo Neal. It's really good. You guys work really well together, and I really enjoyed the bit about asking him about injuries and with all the injuries that are going on with the Niners and getting his take on it. But I am curious. The conversation brought up a question in my mind. So you always hear, like, when we talk about the NBA and you talk about the older players in the NBA, they're always talking about how soft the new NBA is and how this and how that and how load management is a bunch of crap and all that kind of stuff. And I'm curious if the older generation, I'm 52 years old, so I'm curious if, like, my father's generation of teams, if the players back then used to complain about the generation of players that I grew up watching, like, you know, saying that they were soft. Is this just a generational thing that happens, or is there some real truth to the fact that modern-day players are just softer? I don't know what it is. Lo Neal was talking about how he plays through the pain and plays with a broken toe and all this kind of stuff, and I'm just wondering what's going on, and if there is some truth to it, what can be done about it? Because these guys are getting paid a fortune to play. So I don't know, just some thoughts.
1: Yeah, I'll let Evan handle that because it's his generation that's the one you're talking about.
2: Well, first of all, thank you for the compliment, Joe. I do think I work well with Lo, and Steiny's told me as much behind the scenes. He would never admit it on air, but your compliment is heard and it's well taken. So what about being soft, Steiny?
1: He wants to know why your generation's soft.
2: You know what's funny is, so I obviously do the pregame show with Lo, and, you know, a lot of times we'll kind of pick his brain just about, like, the dude played 16 years in the NFL. And he played one of the most physically demanding positions where his job was to just hit people. I mean, he's a heat-seeking missile and led for, I think, 11 straight 1,000-yard running backs. And he played, I think he only had one major injury. It was against when he was on the Saints early in his career. And he talks about how he doesn't understand how Junior Seau played so hard in the 1980s and 90s, and then he, you know, kind of caught up with him. I played against him a little bit. And then on the back end of his career also, you know, saw him play. Like, so I don't know. Is my generation soft? Sure, probably softer than the one before me. And that generation might be softer than the one before it. But I have no explanation as to why the Niners can't keep guys upright and why some of these injuries keep coming down. You know, maybe it's bigger, faster, stronger, evolution. Human bodies can't carry the weight or also the 17 games now and the taxing nature of the sport, an extra game. Maybe it's a huge difference. I'm not so sure, but, you know, Lo pretty much just talks about doing the stretches, getting in the training room, playing through pain, playing with painkillers. I don't know how that dude played 16 years.
1: Look, Evan, and I don't want you to feel bad about your generation.
2: I don't.
1: It's natural. My father's generation was tougher than mine, and his father's was tougher than his. You see what happens, especially in a country like the United States, which has many, many immigrants. So I just want to tell you a little story. You know, my grandparents came over from Italy, and as my mom would say, they didn't have a pot to piss in. And they worked on a mushroom farm, and they carved out a living. And then they were successful, Evan. I need your eye contact here. And then what ended up happening is they were able to put my mom and dad through college. So then my mom and dad got to go to college, and then they became professionals. Well, then here comes spoiled Matt, and I'm just going to college. It's just the way it's going to be. You see what I'm saying? And so every generation gets a little bit softer.
2: Well,
1: and I was in the middle of it. I'm just being honest.
2: Oh, no. I mean, I'm 100% with you. I think it just has to do with the fact that previous generations literally had to fight for everything that they got. You know, the further you are away from violence and war, typically you tend to take those things for granted. Like my generation, the majority of us have not had to deal with a whole lot of that.
1: Yeah. And that's why the other day when Goose said, Stein, you came up from the bottom, I had to say, no, I didn't. Come up from the bottom.
2: Well, you came from Reading.
1: I came from the middle.
2: Yeah, but this is the...
1: Maybe even a little more than middle.
2: Well, but I don't want to get too political, but this is the difference, is that during your day, there was a middle.
1: There was.
2: There's not really as much of one now. You're either at the top or you're at the bottom.
1: It's true. That is true. Let's go to Orlando and Sam Bruno. Hey, Orlando, how you doing, man?
2: What up?
3: Hi, guys. Thank you for taking my call. Happy belated birthday.
1: Well, thank you.
3: So I want to chime in about you comparing the 49ers of 89-90 to present time. You're right. They do look like a nice, well-oiled machine for the first three official wins.
1: Right.
3: But if you look down at the roster, they cannot hold the jock strap. I'm sorry.
1: That's fine.
2: Let him talk.
3: Real quickly. Just defensive line men alone, they had Colt, Bacon, Jim Burke. Okay? The offensive line, oh, my Lord. They had Barden, Wallace, McIntosh, Sapul, and Bubba Parrott. Now, this was the back-to-back championship, and remember, people say that this Super Bowl win was technically Bill Walsh's team because he retired the season before, and Seifert just kept the team afloat.
1: Right.
3: So what I'm trying to say is this is kind of like the second year of the 49ers roster versus this is the first year, but there is some familiarities with this roster. And to me, I'll say it reminds me having the triangle defense for me, meaning they have Bosa and they have the two linebackers. It reminds me of the 2019 defense in that sense, the continuity. It's amazing what Purdy has done. I work for I deliver for a fish company, and we deliver to the 49ers Cafe. And I heard through the grapevine.
1: Yeah.
3: The reason why Purdy is having success is number one, this is his fifth year, so he's graduating. And number two, he is the first and the last to lead. So he's putting in the works. And I think you guys remember that I was really more into Mac, but like great players, they make you improve. And I noticed Purdy having a little more zip in the ball this season than last season. That's all I have to say. Go Niners.
1: Thanks.
3: A long season, but it does look good.
1: Yeah, it does, Orlando. Thanks for the call.
2: So he was kind of with you, but also kind of not.
1: I don't know if I ever mentioned the word roster.
2: No, you just meant offense where there was, you know, the greatest receiver of all time and top two quarterback of all time.
1: Oh, only top two?
2: Who's better than him? Or who's ahead of Joe?
1: You're in the Bay.
2: Yeah. So top two. He could
1: just
2: be,
1: say top one.
2: He could be one or two.
1: Yeah.
2: Depending on where you got Brady.
1: Exactly. But a lot of people take Montana here over Brady, so just be aware of that.
2: Do you?
1: No. No. I mean, I just said Purdy was better than Montana, apparently.
2: No, but you did compare him to him.
1: You
2: did compare him to him.
1: The offenses.
2: Yeah, and this...
1: offenses.
2: It's the exact same thing. Kyle's just as brilliant as Bill Walsh was without the hardware.
1: I mean...
2: this is basically the 1984 Niners. Just put the rat on the table, brought to you by ATCO Pest Control.
1: Yeah, it's just...
2: they're going to go 15-1, run the table.
1: See, what you guys got to understand is I use this word precision for a reason. A, it relates to the Niners right now. They're precise, and that's the way I am with my words. That's why I didn't compare Purdy to Montana. I said the offense looks a little like that offense from way back in the day. They were just well-oiled machine. Everybody knew what they were doing. Quarterback in total control. Quick short passes. There's some similarities there.
2: Well, it's funny because you're kind of leaning back and forth. Like you went out during the break and Willard's on your side. So now your take is good. Someone comes down your rope. Ah, well, that's not actually what I said. I need you to stand on what you mean.
1: I said exactly what I mean.
2: Purdy's Montana, Walsh, Shanahan, same guy.
1: Let's go to Josh in Pleasant Hill. Yeah, you know, that's fine. You want to do that to me?
4: Hello?
1: Hey, Josh, what's going on, buddy?
4: Hey, guys. How you guys doing?
2: Good. How are
1: doing
2: you?
1: Doing well.
4: Good. You guys mentioned a little bit about Bosa earlier, and you guys didn't really get into that, and that got me thinking, you know, that's a good conversation. You know, he had one of the biggest contracts, 5 years, and, you know, what was it, $150 million or $160 million or something like that? And, you know, does it make sense on the business side just to cut ties? Because we're paying him basically just to sit on the sideline.
1: I mean, he's supposed to come back in 3 or 4 weeks. So you got to give him a chance to come back. I think all the talk about whether Bosa is going to be on the team next year or not is a little premature. Let's see what he looks like when he comes back.
2: Yeah, that I would agree with. I think Bosa's still got an opportunity to prove that when he's out there, as Lowe would say, when he's well, he's hell. Plus, I mean, the first 2 weeks, I thought he looked good against the Rams. I noticed him. Miami was maybe not as noticeable. I do wonder, I know that he tweaked it and hurt himself stretching or his darn walkthrough. I wonder if he did something in the Miami game, because I didn't notice him as much. I thought he looked really explosive in Australia. And, you know, maybe he tweaked something and then re-aggravated it. I think Bosa is still a playmaker on defense, and the Niners don't have a lot of them. So I don't think we're close to saying goodbye to Nick Bosa as a Niner. I'll just say that.
1: Let's go to Warrior. Warrior's in Texas. Hey, Warrior, how you doing, man?
5: Hey, well, Warrior's fine. Appreciate you asking. I'm just getting my pregame, just like Coach Gable once said, we're not losers anymore. When the Raiders were 8-8, my Astros were 81-81, but they're 0-0 today. I want to get into the first of all, I want you to answer me a question. I want you to be serious now. Is there any truth to the rumor that Guru's been interviewing for KTVU for that anchor job? It's been floating around out here in Texas. People are asking me about it.
1: No, there's no truth to that.
2: Yeah, I can't confirm.
5: Yeah, I can't confirm nor deny. Now, listen, I want to talk about injuries. Okay, the Warrior, and one of my deals is that the Warrior thinks that if you play more in exhibition games and you take more snaps, you get yourself stretched out. You don't risk injury as much as people want to think. But I think a lot of these injuries are because players aren't hitting enough. They're doing all the things, sitting in the tubs and getting the stretches and the massages. And, yeah, I just think that. And then my final point is in 1984, which would have been January of 85, I woke up in the second half of that 49er playoff game. I can truthfully say I'm the only one of your listeners that listened to that game or watched that game in Dongducheon, South Korea. And I want to tell you something. I really knew how to get my muscles worked out. You guys have a great day.
1: All right.
2: Thanks, Warrior. Appreciate the call. Dude, you stepped in it, man. People are not happy about this.
1: About what?
2: About you calling it Brock Purdy, Joe Montana.
1: Are you really going to make...
2: You did this, not me.
1: Are you going to do that? Just tell me if you're going to do it. I'll gear up for the next 90 minutes.
2: Look, this sometimes the student becomes the teacher. I'm just saying. There's nothing wrong with it. I thought it was a good take. I'm here to support you, Steiny.
1: Let's go to Tony and Marin before I start throwing punches. Hey, Tony, how you doing?
6: Hey, man.
1: Hey,
6: been listening to you for a long time. Your takes on the Warriors, amazing. You never picked them to win, and they won every time. So
1: who?
6: You're fantastic, fantastic as far as that goes. But as far as comparisons to Montana for the current quarterback, you are 100%. First time I ever saw him, Purdy. I said, this guy is Joe Montana against Miami when he came in to relieve. Amazing. this guy is probably the best quarterback in the NFL. I don't care about all those other guys. This guy creates space so effortlessly with just an ease, and he just sees everything. Anyway, I think he's fantastic, and I think that the Niners, even as depleted they are, as they are, they're going to just keep winning because of this guy.
1: Thanks, Tony. Appreciate the call. I don't know what this stuff in the beginning was.
2: It sounds like he's on your side. He thought it was a great take. And look, the Niners are, you're right, they're a well-oiled machine. Their offense is as efficient as any in football. And we're going to find out the next couple of weeks if they can maintain that against some real defenses.
1: Let's go to Philmo, Mike. Hey, Philmo, what's going on, buddy?
7: Hey,
1: what's up?
7: I just wanted to say, my bad, two things. Ross Tucker, he's an interesting guy. He loved him some him. You active. Nick Bosa, was that the reason they gave up 30? Oh, yeah, totally. Totally. Squinting his eyes, trying to look cute. Man, you didn't watch the game, bro. It was so many fluke plays that happened. That's Sharon Neal, that flipped the game, all type of stuff. I don't think it was Nick Bosa. We still had two sacks. We still had pressures. Last year, if you remember, we only had 20 sacks on the year. My last point is this, and I got to give credit where credit is due. My partner, Chris, from Greenside in Oakland, he said this to me. He said, Purdy is good because if you notice with a lot of quarterbacks nowadays, Purdy is learning backwards. He said, trip, Philmo. He knows, like, he knew how to process and everything, right? He kind of learned it from behind. He's third-string quarterback, learning the offense. You know, he already was, you know, like the guy just said, first one in, last one to leave type of mentality. So he's learning it. The physical attributes are coming out now, whereas a lot of quarterbacks, if you heard Baldy this morning, a lot of quarterbacks, because they have that athletic ability just off the top, they kind of lean towards that. Even with Josh Allen, he had a horrible first year. Lamar Jackson had an average first year. Purdy is one of the only ones, him and maybe Burrow, that kind of learned backwards, if you get what I'm trying to say. And it was a very interesting take. And I kind of was like, damn, bro, I never thought of it like that. But, like, you see his physical attributes come out now, not like the running ability, that throw, that those two plays that didn't count. That was some awesome stuff. But he learned the offense so good from behind. It's a trip. So I don't know if y'all just – I don't know. That's what, I just want to give a shout-out to Chris from Greenside for mentioning that was an awesome point.
1: It makes sense to me, Mike.
2: No, I mean, I'm with him. I think, like, you look at the best quarterbacks in the NFL, a lot of them may be top picks, but not a ton of them all were the national champions and on the best teams in college. Joe Burrow's is one of the few guys you could say that about. You know, as one of those undeniable top five dudes. Matthew Stafford, I think, had a really good team. I believe no Sean Moreno and A.J. Green were on that Georgia team that he was on. They contended for a national championship. But, I mean, Philmo's right. It's like Brock Purdy played with, I think he had Breece Hall, but not a ton of talent at Iowa State. Even Caleb Williams, was the, you know, most recent can't-miss draft hit. Like, USC had dudes, but they weren't competing for national championships. Lamar, Louisville, Patrick Mahomes, Texas Tech, Josh Allen played at Wyoming. Like, the guys that figure it out physically and mentally typically don't come from programs where they have the best of the best around them.
1: No, I mean, Purdy had to learn how to play quarterback without, it's kind of like Curry. You know, Curry never had a size advantage when he was growing up playing, probably. He was always a guard, and that. And so he had to learn to play the right way, and then eventually he learns how to, you know, play on the NBA level at the level he's playing at. I watched the 49ers through the first three games, and their offense is clicking.
2: I'm right there with you.
1: Yeah. It's funny, you weren't even alive, right?
2: No, I was born. Right. The year I was born was the last time that the Niners won a Super Bowl.
1: 94.
2: Yeah.
1: All right. 888-957-9570 is the number.

0: This Sunday, we are back for another kickoff show with Lo Neal and Evan Giddings live from Laughing Monk Brewing right down the street from the stadium. 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
10: All righty. Hope everyone's doing dynamite out there on a Tuesday.
11: You're in a good mood.
10: Why not?
11: Life is good.
10: Absorb it. Life is good. I was talking about the 49ers offense, this well-oiled machine right now. Looks a little like that the 49ers offense when they were really good in the late 80s and 90s. And, just for kicks, I did a deep dive.
11: Like dibs?
10: Yeah. I did a deep dive on Joe Montana. Good quarterback. Do you realize that unless I've overlooked something, that he never had a regular season stretch of three games where he had nine or more touchdown passes with just one interception. Think about that.
11: Not in the regular season.
10: Not in the regular season. That's all we can do right now.
11: Well, he did in the playoffs have a pretty good three-game run in 1990 where he threw 11 touchdowns and had zero interceptions.
10: And that's why the legend of Joe Montana is what it is. Very little regular season success. I'm just saying.
11: I do appreciate how you just dug in on this. In fact, before you went down that road, I was going to harp on. So you've already called Brock Purdy Joe Montana. You also compared him to Steph Curry end of last segment. So you've compared Brock Purdy to arguably the two greatest Bay Area athletes to ever do it. That's a new one for even you.
10: You know, Joe Montana in 1988, they'd go on to win the Super Bowl, I think, that year. Boy, 18 touchdowns, 10 interceptions. Man, like, Montana's kind of like Jordan. Nobody thinks he ever missed a shot. Seriously.
11: Okay. All right. Well,
10: I'm just saying.
11: All right. Again, I was in there. I didn't watch these games live, but were you allowed to just absolutely de-cleat people over the middle and knock dudes' heads off? And, you know, it was, like you said, it was a much tougher generation than the one now.
10: Yeah. I mean, yes, Montana took a beating. All right. Let's get into some calls.
11: All right.
10: Let's go to Brian in Hayward. Hey, Brian, what's going on, buddy? Brian. Hey, Brian, what's up, buddy?
13: Hey, can you guys hear me all right?
10: Yeah, loud and clear.
13: All right, great. Thanks. Hey, just want to say, first off, you know, always entertaining. No matter who's on, I always find it entertaining. And, yeah, when you started making comparisons earlier to the 90s team, I knew where this was going, and I knew what the tag team was going to look like. And I do this with my buddies sometimes, too. You know, they'll say something, and I'll pour some gasoline on a little fire. And I think it's good. I think it's good, especially in a rich Bay Area culture, for the sports that we have, especially recently with the Niners, Warriors,

0: It's good to compare some of these local legends because only we know what they were like. The rest of the national media, they got, you know, their documentation, but we were here, dude. You know, we watched it. We saw it. And now we're getting to see a variation or a progression of it. Same jersey, different guy, but I mean, we're kind of watching the same thing. You have to agree to a certain degree if you actually take Watson Court seriously. Casual fans will just be quick to say, oh, yeah, he's like him or whatever the case. But when certain people sit down and analyze it, like you guys, it makes it more tangible for the casual fan and even somebody like me who has been watching it for years and understands it, because I think it too. But when I hear somebody say, you know, that's what it is, I think it's good we manifest it for that next generation of Bay Area sports, because we got to keep it going. You know, it's not supposed to be 25 years since our last ring. You know, but thank gosh the Warriors, you know, brought us back shortly after the Giants brought us back. But it's good to make comparisons, especially in this culture, in the Bay Area for sports, because we have so much and it's so rich. So keep it up, guys. I love it. Keep making the comparisons. I want to hear more of them. Don't stop.
1: Thanks,
0: thank you,
1: Brian.
0: Guys.
2: Appreciate it.
3: Brian.
1: So what I said was, as I was watching the game against the Cardinals, and I was watching Purdy and the 49ers offense go up and down the field on the heels of a week where they had the ball five times against the Dolphins and scored five touchdowns, and they're running an offense that looks pretty precise. It's got quick hitters. Looks like a well-oiled machine. I said, yeah, it reminded me a little bit about those old 49ers offenses in the 80s and 90s. Definitely reminded me a little bit of those offenses.
3: No, you're right. I mean,
1: through three games, nine touchdowns, one pick. They're not turning the ball over. They're scoring a lot of points. Can it continue? I don't know. I'm just telling you that I was watching the Cardinals game, and I was like, man, this looks a little like the 49ers in the 90s.
3: You know, there's this guy who played in the Bay Area, Steiny, and got here, I believe, 94. Late 90s, early 2000s, Barry Lamar Bonds.
1: Okay.
3: You know, hit a lot of home runs. You know, just watching the way that Brock Purdy was throwing those home run passes on Sunday against the Cardinals and had four of them. One very creative, the way they got it to Deebo Samuel, and it kind of reminded me of Barry Bonds. You know, so Brock Purdy's right now some sort of combination of Montana, of Curry, of Bonds, and, you know, it's just kind of hitting me in the face. You know what I mean?
1: So I get it, flamethrower. They've played the Dolphins and the Cardinals. I get that.
3: They've also played the Rams.
1: Mm-hmm.
3: Three touchdown passes.
1: Did I say they could beat that team in 88? No. I just said their offense looks precise. It looks like it's humming, and I was reminded of the good old days.
3: I know. Look, okay, so you got here in 90. What was the best offense you saw before you got to the West Coast?
1: Randall Cunningham's Eagles.
3: High-flying, dynamic.
1: Yeah. Mm-hmm. But they were the opposite of the Niners. They were like a all-or-nothing type of thing. You know what I mean?
3: Scored 40 or didn't have it.
1: They made a ton of like big plays. Cunningham was always making five, six incredible plays a game, making some great runs. It was like a Richter scale, the Eagles.
3: Yeah.
1: The 49ers were back then were just the top. They just established a level of play that week in and week out was very difficult to match.
3: Well, through 3 weeks, they've looked like the most consistent team in football. You know, it's actually interesting to be serious for a moment, because when Purdy got back last year, and I know the schedule was pretty easy, but I think because of how they looked against Seattle two of the last 3 weeks with the division and then the regular season finale, we forget just how easy it was for Purdy to step right back in and score a ton of points. I mean, a lot of people thought that Mac Jones was the guy to stick with, and that's fine. But I think the most points these like the Niners offense with Mac Jones only scored 30 points one time, and it was against the New York Giants. But you look at when Brock Purdy got back last season, which was with much less talent on the team. He steps right back in, 41 points against the Cardinals, 37 3 weeks later against the Titans, 48 against the Colts, 42 against the Bears. Like when Brock Purdy is behind and under center, this team puts up a lot of points. They just do. And I don't know how at this point you can point to anyone else aside from him, because dudes are going down, and this is not the Avengers group that everyone was saying was responsible for his success when they made the Super Bowl.
1: Right, right. Let's go to Jim. Jim's in Martinez. Hey, Jim, how you doing, man? Hey, Jim, what's going on, buddy?
3: Jimmy.
1: Going once.
3: Night-night.
1: All right. Dale's in Hollister. Let's talk about the injuries. Hey, Dale, what's going on?
2: Hey, well, first off, I just want to say, you can, just like you can't compare Jordan to LeBron, it's hard to compare the old Niners to the current Niners. However, Steiny, I think you're spot on. It is a system. It is the players. Actually, Montana had a heck of a lot better targets and offensive line and defense than Purdy has had his entire career. But do you guys remember when McCaffrey first joined us and he talked about why he was able to become so good so fast? It's because Purdy took the time afterwards, because McCaffrey said the playbook was so difficult. Purdy spent extra time off the field, out of the practice time, to help McCaffrey become productive right away. And so from that standpoint alone, and the fact a friend of mine's son tried to get a signature for Montana and he at a restaurant, he said, go away, kid, I get $500 for my signature. Purdy is a far better man than Montana, so I'm a Purdy guy over Montana all day. But let's go on to injuries.
1: All
2: this
1: right.
2: Last weekend, I don't know if it was, I don't remember what game, what announcer it was. There was an announcer made an interesting comment that my wife and I have noticed for a few years. The NFL players are not even wearing knee pads or shin pads or hip pads. Even some don't wear shoulder pads. They're getting more soft tissue issues. It has to be partly contributed to the lack of padding. I played rugby where you rarely could wear padding. Man, you feel those hits real fast. And I personally think that one big contributing factor is the lack of pads.
1: Interesting. Well, you know who brought that up was Daryl Moose Johnston on our show. Said the guys... A lot of guys don't even wear shoulder pads.
3: Yeah, we were talking about this at the cafeteria because we just looked at a picture of Moose.
1: That's right.
3: When he was playing in the NFL, and this dude had these massive shoulder pads. So I think that it's because you want the full range of mobility, let's say, if you're a wide receiver, a tight end, maybe even a running back, just because guys have to make plays and catch the ball. But I don't know, maybe that's the kind of give and take they have. I mean, we compared Moose Johnston's shoulder pads to George Kittle's.
1: Right.
3: And, you know, I've never put on NFL pads before. I don't know if they've diminished or if they've changed them to maybe be lighter but just as strong. But it's like George Kittle's wearing quarterback pads, you know, with how small the shoulders look. So, look, I don't know if there's a direct correlation there, but I think the caller does have a point that there seems to be more soft tissue injuries.
1: 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Always live on the free Odyssey app and now broadcasting from the Laughing Monk Studios. Laughing Monk, righteously brewed in San Francisco.
3: Yes, sir.
1: All right, Jim and Martinez is back. Let's go to Jim. Hey, Jim, what's going on, man?
2: Steiny, you're killing it as usual. You guys... Oh. It's like a freaking funny ping pong game. I'm waiting you to bring up that golfer who played at Stanford. His name was Tiger something. And then this Wilt guy, you know, he scored 100 points and Purdy definitely reminds me of him. But, I'm with you, Steiny, on a couple things. And I want to throw a few things out there. I was at the Dolphins game, you know, a week and a half ago, whatever. I was also at the Dolphins game at Stanford when the Niners took them apart in the Super Bowl. I was at that game.
1: All right.
2: And people have to realize is Joe Montana didn't just fall out of the sky and become Joe Montana on the first day. Neither did Steve Young, obviously. Mm. And this guy is playing good. It's a completely different game now. And I don't want to sound like some old fart, which I am. But when you watch what Joe and Steve went through taking the hits, but on the other hand, it's kind of a, I don't want to get high and mighty, but a symbiotic thing. Joe Montana and Bill Walsh and Steve Young and Bill Walsh, that's what happened. Everybody yeah. knows that, but you still got to stop and remember it. And Shannon and Kyle and this kid are, they're on the same page, and they've got players. But look at last year. The Niners had no business even being in the Super Bowl. I mean, in the playoffs, I'm sorry. I just rewatched the Philly game that they knocked Philly out of the playoffs. There was no way that should have happened with the amount of people that were injured and everything. And then another point I want to bring up real quick. You guys are killing it, Stein. I'm literally laughing so hard listening to you guys. And I want to remind people that may not have been there, Joe Montana was really expert at throwing the ball away and avoiding sacks and interceptions. But he threw interceptions. He got sacked. But Purdy, man, right now, you know, even with all these receivers out and everything, you know, he's just on the page where he's like an extension of his coach. And that's Walsh had on the field, too, man. And as usual, you guys are killing me, Scotty. It's just so funny.
1: Thanks, Jim. Appreciate it. No, yeah, and I guess we could throw that in there as another comparison. You know, Walsh, Montana, Shanahan, Purdy. You got to have that connection with your head coach.
3: Well, you also have to have the trust of your head coach.
1: Yeah.
3: Now, the difference was, didn't Walsh pick Montana?
1: Yeah.
3: So he was, what, a third-round pick?
1: I think so, yeah.
3: I mean, but he felt like early on, like Brock Purdy kind of took Kyle Shanahan. Didn't expect him to be as good as he was completely enamored by him. Okay, do you think that, you think Kyle Shanahan and Brock Purdy are the best head coach quarterback combination in the NFL?
1: No. I'll just go Mahomes and Andy Reid.
3: All right, that's fair. But I do believe that when they are together, it feels like now they're in a place where there can be any pieces around them, and they're going to find a way to put points up. Those two guys.
1: That's the one where I am going to hold off a little bit until they play some better teams.
3: Well, I'm not talking about scoring 30 or 40 every single game, but all right, let me ask you this. Last year, the Seattle Seahawks did not allow the 49ers to score a touchdown the last two times they played them.
1: Right.
3: I'll bet that this year, in the two regular season games, the next two times they play, they'll score at least four touchdowns.
1: I'll take that.
3: All right, let's do it.
1: I'll take that.
3: Yeah, they're going to score four touchdowns in two regular season games this year against that defense.
1: All right.
3: Can we lock that up?
1: Yeah,
3: Seattle's good, but dude, you tell me they can't score 14 points in each of those games? These guys?
1: What do you think of that bet, Kenny?
4: Sorry, I was doing work over here. So two touchdowns a game that the Niners can
3: do? Four total in two games against Seattle.
1: Well, the 49ers score four total touchdowns in offensive?
3: Yes.
1: Four offensive touchdowns.
4: Yes.
1: Against the Seahawks in two games.
3: I knew he wouldn't take three, and I think five is too high.
4: Especially against Seattle, because did we not see what Mariota did against the Seattle?
3: Well, there was a rain game, backup quarterback.
1: Well, outlier, possibly.
3: Not a division opponent.
4: Okay. How many points did the Niners score against the Seahawks last year? Both of those
3: games. No, they touchdowns.
1: They didn't score a touchdown in either of the last two games.
3: I think they scored only two touchdowns in the first game, right?
1: Yeah, because they had 17 points.
3: So they scored two the whole year.
4: Seattle.
3: Yeah.
4: Okay.
3: No, but I'm saying that they only scored two touchdowns in three games the entire year against them.
4: That's fair. I'm just saying they play them in Seattle in the next two games.
3: No, I'm on the side of they're going to score some tugs this year.
4: I know.
3: Yeah.
4: I'm with you.
3: All right.
4: I don't think Steiny believes it. That's why.
3: But well, I'm just saying it's fair.
1: Well, if I've spent the whole show saying this offense is so precise, I shouldn't bet against them scoring two.
3: Bill Walsh and Joe Montana Seattle. Can't score four touchdowns against the Seahawks? Oh, my God.
1: Let's go to Dave.

0: Dave's in Oakland. Hey, Dave, what's going on?
1: Hey, fellas.
0: Yeah, Dave, you got to call back. Bad connection. You know, if Guru were here, he would have probably said 6 touchdowns. Then I would have made the bet.
2: Yeah, it's...
3: Not 5, not 6, not 7.
2: I don't know. Their offense, it feels more effective. Although, look, I mean, Mike McDonald has had Kyle Shanahan's number. I mean,
0: right?
2: He has not been able to generate a whole lot against him. So we'll see. And, you know, this week, so I guess it was interesting. I think Shasky brought it up Monday of last week. Someone was like, oh, they're going to blow the Cardinals out, right? And he's like, no, they won't. They scored a lot of points, but they did not blow them out. Division games are a little tricky because those teams know you better than anybody else. And in reverse, right. I think it's one of the reasons why Shanahan has had McVay's number throughout the years in the regular season. There's just more familiarity.
0: Yeah.
4: Hey, I was going to ask, do you think, because I think a better bet would be, do you think that the either team, the Broncos or the Seahawks, in the next 2 weeks will get 2 sacks or more?
2: Wait, what?
4: Because the Niners haven't been sacked yet, correct?
0: That's correct.
4: So I think a better bet would be, do they finally sack Brock Purdy in these next 2 weeks?
2: Yes.
4: And more than once?
2: Yes. Denver's going to get to the quarterback. You see that Broncos defensive line?
4: I mean, yeah, I'm asking the question.
2: Benito,
4: I would like that bet though.
0: Yeah, I would bet he's going to get sacked in the next 2 games.
4: I don't know.
2: I think he's going to have some trouble this week. I know it's only Tuesday, but they're going to have some trouble against Denver.
0: You think so?
2: Yeah, yeah. I think Denver's pretty good on both sides of the ball. They do think. Okay, so. The Niners have struggled, I think, against the run, and I know they ran it well last week, but they haven't really had an explosive game where you look at it and say, all right, they just ran it down the throats of their opponent. Denver does both of those things well. They control the run, and they run the ball well, and that's what I'm most curious about this weekend, to see just how good the Niners are, especially when they're down 6 dudes potentially on the defensive line.
0: I also want to see how they play when they're down, if they get down. They haven't really been down much this year outside of early in the Rams game. I always believe that's a big indicator of, you know, the difference between playing kind of loose and maybe having to play a little bit tighter when you're playing from behind. But we'll see what happens this weekend. Niners take on the Denver Broncos at Levi Stadium, and then they go up to Seattle. So the schedule turns a little bit in the next two weeks, and 49ers offense has looked absolutely phenomenal. How do we expect them to look the next 2 weeks? That's the question.
2: Well, probably a little more human, but...
0: That's what I think.
2: I mean, again, I think that, like, the Niners are for real. I think that's fair to say. They look a lot better than I thought they'd be coming into this year. And some of it's because of Purdy's progression. Some of it's because they've been able to keep most of their playmakers healthy. Some of it's the schedule. But, I mean, the Niners at 3-0 with another home game, like, you're telling me basically at the end of the quarter, the Niners have a chance to be perfect. That's... I didn't have that.
0: With wins over an NFC, championship game team and an AFC championship.
2: I mean, they're 2-0 in the division.
0: Yeah.
2: 2-0.
0: All right. I thought the 49ers offense looks pretty good those first 3 weeks. How about you guys? 888-957-9570. 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
7: What if the thing you're listening to right now never got interrupted? What if it could play uninterrupted from room to room on Sonos? What if you start with two Sonos speakers just to see how it feels? What if you really like how it feels and you become a Sonos person who can't stop saying to their friends, "What if you start with two Sonos speakers just to see how it feels?" Because it's not magic, but it's not not magic.

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5: 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So I said no. I was booked on the Deitch Podcast before the Taylor Swift phenomenon. 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

0: All you have to do in the next 20 minutes is when you hear the following, not now, when you hear
1: cha-ching!
0: The following Kevin Dana sounder, give it to me again.
1: Cha-ching!
0: You have
1: cha-ching!
0: To be, you have to be the fifth caller, but not now.
1: Cha-ching!
0: And I'll give you the contest line at the time. So when you hear one more, in about 5 or 10 minutes.
1: Cha-ching!
0: Okay, that's enough because people are going to start calling in.
2: Well, hopefully they can use it on Wednesday if they're going to the playoff game.
0: That game's...
2: Oh, sorry. Game three, if it ended up making it. My bad.
0: Yeah, that's all right. That's all right.
2: Game one, they blew them out.
0: Anybody else feeling like this offense reminds you of the glory days?
2: Define glory days.
0: Yeah.
2: See, this is the difference between us. I say it reminds me of 2023.
0: Okay.
2: You say it reminds you of 1990.
0: Yeah, I recall more about 1990 than 2023.
2: Now that I don't understand.
0: I don't either.
2: That was 3 years ago.
0: Yeah.
2: 1990 was 36 years ago.
0: Yeah. But I remember that 49ers offense. Very precise. Under Bill Walsh. That's all I'm saying. Let's go to Dave in Oakland. Get us started here on this last segment. Well, Dave, what's going on, buddy? How you doing, man?
3: Yeah, there, fellas. Can you hear me?
0: Yes, sir.
3: All right, right on. Yeah, sorry, I got cut off in the last one. I just, as an example of this old-time Niner machine, it brings to mind a game back in 89, I think it was, and they played the Randall Cunningham offense. And that game was amazing. I was in the couch, and they went down like 28-0.
0: 28-10.
3: Right, something like that. It was just, and it's like you thought they were going to lose. Joe got sacked a bunch of times. And
0: correct.
3: It was always like cringe when Joe got sacked because, it wasn't like he'd get hurt a lot. But anyway, they came from behind and won that game. And Joe threw like 3 or 4 touchdowns in the fourth quarter. It was amazing. And at some point in the back of my head, sitting on the couch, and most Niner fans from those old days knew he was going to win. You just knew it. You knew he was going to come from behind and win that game.
0: Yeah. Thanks, Dave. Appreciate the call. I was in attendance that day at Veterans Stadium. Threw 4 touchdowns in the fourth quarter. They were down 28-10. To the Eagles.
2: Do you remember any of the non-highlight games for the Niners?
0: Well, what I remember about that game, I want to say that, Montana threw 4 touchdown passes in the fourth quarter, but there was a punt where I think the ball bounced and it hit an Eagle in the head, and the 49ers recovered and then took it in. That was an incredible game.
2: Well,
0: I do remember that.
2: Well, the reason why I ask is because that's a game that is constantly replayed.
0: Right.
2: So, like, I've seen that game because it is one of the highest. Joe Montana got sacked 8 times in that game. I think he had an early deep pass to Jerry Rice. It was like a 70-yarder early and then threw the 4 touchdowns because he had 5 in that game. But why I'm asking you is because, last week you were coming down Goose Road for saying that you couldn't have a favorite player before your generation.
0: Right.
2: So, like, I haven't seen any of the bad games from Montana and Walsh, but this is where I'm hoping you can help fill in the blanks because I know about his game against Philly. I've seen that game. It's on television.
0: Mm-hmm.
2: But what about the game? I've seen him throw 5 touchdowns at Jerry Rice when Deion Sanders for the Falcons was sitting on the other side doing God knows what. So I've seen those games. I've watched the Broncos Super Bowl, where he threw 5 touchdowns and set a Super Bowl record until Steve Young broke it in 1994. But I needed to help me with the games where he wasn't as good. You know what I mean?
0: Yeah. Well, I mean, I don't remember a lot of them offhand. I mean, you want me to go through some of his bad games?
2: Well, not looking at the box score. I'm just saying like the highlights. Do you remember, what is Joe Montana's Brock Purdy Christmas game against the Ravens? Did he have any of those?
0: You know what? And I think that's a fair question for lifelong 49er fans.
2: I'm just asking.
0: Seriously, I don't... I

0: didn't, you know, back in 1988, when I was living on the East Coast, we couldn't watch every game. Mm. We could only watch all the Eagles games. So I didn't see the Niners a lot unless they were on Monday Night Football or playing in the afternoon on the national game.
1: Well, Brendan in the chat is saying he wasn't good in the catch game, the NFC Championship game.
0: Okay. I think he had a couple interceptions.
1: Throw a few picks.
0: Yes.
1: But he found a way in the end. With Ray Ratto in the end zone.
0: I can't do this. I got too much going on. I can't look at his game. I mean, like, I'm looking at a game. He threw four interceptions in 1984 against the Bengals. They ended up winning the game anyway. 1985, he had a three interception game, but they won. 1986, he had a 1986, I guess, was a strike shortened year.
1: Mm.
0: He wasn't very good that year. Eight touchdowns, nine interceptions.
1: Like, those are the games that I gotta be honest, interest me a lot, because you read and hear so much about these incredible quarterbacks, but like, Tom Brady and Patrick Mahomes have played bad football games. I've seen Patrick Mahomes play very badly. And I'm sure it's the same for Montana or Steve Young or insert whoever your favorite quarterback was from yesteryear. You know, Peyton Manning had bad playoff games early in his career. Troy Aikman, I think, was pretty bad in his first playoff game.
0: He threw a four interceptions in a game in 84, but they won. Let's go to Bob in San Francisco. Hey, Bob, what's going on, man?
2: Hey, how you doing?
0: Doing well, thanks.
2: Let's see. One that stands out to me on Montana's bad game, and Walsh was really mad, is when the first year the Cardinals went to Arizona, and we had them, and they came back and beat us. I'm not sure what the score was, 17-21 or 24-21, something like that. And that kind of sticks out in my head. Hmm. And that was a bum. That's when Montana got hurt that year. And I think Young had to step in.
0: Okay, I'm looking at that year. Thanks, Bob. Appreciate the call. I'm trying to find a random Arizona game.
1: A random Arizona? Oh, you're talking about with Joe?
0: Yeah, I can't. Yeah, Montana ended up with five touchdown passes that game against the Eagles.
1: Woof.
0: Yeah, he was great in that game. It was unbelievable.
1: Do you remember where you sat?
0: Yeah, at my buddy's season tickets.
1: Like, so back then,
0: I went to every Eagles home game for 2 years.
1: And you knew the Niners were big and bad coming in.
0: Oh, yeah, for sure.
1: So you were probably on cloud nine when they were up three scores in the fourth.
0: Yes. Yeah.
1: What was the atmosphere like when Montana
0: what do you think?
1: Well, I'm just wondering. I'm asking
0: it
1: you.
0: It was disbelief.
1: It was just marching them down the field.
0: It was disbelief. They were up 28-10 starting the fourth quarter. The Eagles scored 10 points in the fourth quarter, too. They got out scored 28-10 in the fourth quarter. Montana was incredible. Absolutely incredible.
1: That is pretty cool. You're at that game.
0: And Cunningham was good, too, in that game. But, anyway. All right. We got crossover coming up in, Kenny, don't forget. Just saying. We'll get to some Warriors tomorrow. We push them off today.
3: Cha-ching!
0: All right, there it is. There it is. That's your cue. That's your cue to call in. Be caller number 5 to the contest line at 415-523-4652. And you're going to win a $100 Valkyries gift card to use at the team store. Good luck. 415-523-4652. Caller number 5. We'll get a $100 gift certificate at the Valkyries team store. And be sure to listen to game 2.
1: On Wednesday.
0: On Wednesday.
1: Yeah, tomorrow, 6 o'clock.
0: Right here on 95.7 The Game. And go Valks. Yeah, go Valks.
1: Chance to move on. The Wings are down one of their best players. But, hey, look, Valkyries shot the lights out, especially after kind of stumbling to the finish line last couple regular season games.
0: I got
1: to
0: work on my Zandalasini.
1: That's how you know that the Valks are legit. Remember, is right before the All-Star break, they dropped a game that they should have got.
0: Yep.
1: And you and I were talking. And I told you, that's how you know they've arrived.
0: That's right.
1: Because they're overlooking teams right before the All-Star break.
0: That's right.
1: Same thing at the end of the season. Dropped the game to the fire they shouldn't have. Went to OT, I think, with the Sparks. All in the effort to get ready for the postseason. And then they come out and absolutely hammer Dallas. Valks are for real.
0: I think they're going to roll tomorrow.
1: I mean, Tiffany Hayes get 20 off the bench.
3: Ahala.
0: Tomorrow, probably get into some Warriors, Evan. And let me tell you something. A lot went on yesterday. A lot went on at media day. Most of it was good, and I'm serious. Jimmy Butler says his testing is off the charts.
4: Yeah.
0: He's coming back. He's saying, I'm coming back with,
4: we'll be fine.
0: Jimmy Butler.
1: Well, Kenny was videotaping him. He was jumping off his ACL repaired leg, just doing kind of the, you know.
5: Said he can dunk right now.
0: And he could barely dunk before.
5: He said he's going to be better than
0: he's
5: before.
0: Not going to. How? Like, how? And I get it.
5: He told us he will.
1: He's going to shoot the ball better.
0: And he told you that they were going to win it 2 years ago.
1: He's more explosive. He's got a brand new knee.
0: How can he be more explosive?
1: Well, because of modern medicine, as you well know.
0: Okay.
1: I mean, Jason Tatum was back in 8 months.
0: But he wasn't himself, was he?
1: Well, he had an Achilles. A little bit different.
0: All right.
1: Butler's feeling 100%. Surprised he didn't bring up Porzingis.
0: Well, I'm going down my whole list. There's going to be an array. What about Steve Kerr?
1: What about him?
0: There are no goals. They have no goals this year.
1: Well, I thought
0: they have no expectations. They're trusting the process.
1: Well, you're the guy who believes they need to be realistic about where they are, and Steve Kerr, if is nothing else, is realistic.
0: Porzingis is going to miss training camp or the start of it.
1: I think he's going to miss more than that.
0: Mike Dunleavy said he thinks he'll be back for the regular season.
1: Sure. Steve Kerr also said, you know what? We should just start listening. He said it was a surprise that he has a health issue and is out for an indefinite period of time.
0: Oh.
1: Yeah.
0: That part I didn't hear.
1: You know what? We need to start just listening to Steve. He's quietly just telling us everything we need to know. Although Steph walked off when you heard the non-playoff expectation.
0: Yeah,
1: Did you note that?
0: I did note that. I thought it was interesting because Steve Kerr's not talking about the playoff. By the way, yeah, you're right. The Eagles did score 10 points in the fourth quarter. They scored the first 10 of the fourth quarter in that game. So they were up 28-10. Then Montana scored four straight. Actually, it was 28-17. They were down 28. They were down 20. They were down 21-10.
1: It sounds like Joe Montana lit you up that day.
0: No, I thought it was 28-10. It was never 28-10. It was 28-17. And then it was 28-24. Then Brent Jones caught a pass to go up 31-28. And then Montana to Rice from 33 to put the game away.
1: Yikes.
0: So it was not 28-10. It was 28-17.
1: But still, 17. He did that all after how many quarterbacks win a game after being sacked 8 times? I bet that hasn't happened a whole lot in the history of football.
0: He was sacked 8 times for negative 43. Randall Cunningham, they got to 4 times that game. Yaxel Lendeborg, Kerr basically said he's going to play a lot, and in the next week, we're going to figure out if he's a starter or not. I think he's going to be a starter.
1: Do you think that they're going to look different to start the year? Like, there was, I was listening to a lot of the sound from yesterday, and one thing that stood out to me was, number one, apparently Steve Kerr has admitted to previous teams that Steph and Draymond are allowed to turn the ball over.
0: Yes.
1: And nobody else is, creating some very tense film sessions. But if that's not the case anymore, do you think that they are going to look different, or, you know, they're just kind of going to fall into old habits?
0: That's a good question. That's a real good question. The only way, two things have to happen for them to bring their turnover.

0: turnovers down. And that is Curry and Draymond have to touch it less. And so I do believe if Draymond's going to start just shooting threes, he'll probably have fewer turnovers. Because I feel like some of his turnovers are late in the shot clock where had they taken a shot, they wouldn't have turned the ball over. But Curry's the other one. I mean, you know, the older Curry gets and the more they set the high screen for him and you blitz him, you know, he's vulnerable to turning it over. So, you know, you got to keep those guys out of that situation, I think. But, the only way you really cut down turnovers is if you change your style. And if they still want to play the open offense with a lot of passing, they'll probably still have to turn the ball over a little bit.
1: Yeah, I wonder how much Yaxel's going to have the ball. Because, I mean, Steph's assist numbers have gone down the last few years. Draymond's numbers haven't been great in regards to turning the ball over. You know, and I'm just thinking about their starting lineup. If Yaxel starts, like you don't, and if he doesn't start, it'd be maybe someone like Santos, and he doesn't really have the ball a lot. But when Jimmy Butler's out there, that is what would take Steph and Draymond away from being uncareful with the ball.
0: Right.
1: So, like, who can be, maybe not Jimmy Butler, but a guy that you can just throw the ball to and get a good possession? I mean, Yaxel had the ball a lot at Michigan, but from college to NBA is a huge leap. I wonder how much of that they're going to introduce this year, because, like, the game's not getting any slower. It isn't as if they can just walk the ball up the court and maybe that's how they're more secure as a team. So if there's going to be naturally more running for guys at older ages, like someone's got to take those duties. I mean, maybe it's people aren't going to like it. Maybe it's Pods. I mean, I don't know. Someone has to be, I think, more on the ball than Curry and Draymond.
0: Yeah, I'm interested to see if the number one thing I want to see with Lendeborg is if he can pass. Like, how good of a passer is he? He doesn't turn it over a lot. His assists at UAB were 2.1, 4.2. That's not bad. And then at Michigan last year, he averaged 3.2. The one thing that I do think is interesting is, you always hear about if a guy's a great rebounder, he's a great rebounder. But what's interesting to me about Yaxel is, so at UAB, he averaged 10.5 rebounds and 11.5 rebounds. At Michigan last year, he averaged 6.8. Mm-hmm. So maybe he wasn't asked to do that as much. And I know they had a 7-footer, a bigger than a 7-footer. But
1: they were just huge,
0: yeah,
1: as a team.
0: They were. And three of those guys got drafted in the top 15. But if Yaxel Lendeborg can pass, then that's another dimension for the Warriors, because they love to have the ball in the hands of either Draymond or Curry. And it would be nice to have another guy who can make smart decisions and get them the ball instead of having them make all the decisions.
1: Yeah, I'm with you. I think they're going to be interesting to pay attention to. I'm not sure how good they'll be out of the gate. I mean, the other two big things, obviously, was Steph's knee.
0: Right.
1: And then Steph's contract extension. Did you guys get into that yesterday?
0: Yeah, a little bit. We were mostly Warriors. I'm not sure what $10 million a year is tangibly going to yield. You know what I mean? They must have shown him something where if he takes this amount, which he took, they'll be able to get a player, you know, for, let's say, $40 million or so. I gotta kind of see that, though. You know what I mean? I gotta see it turn in to a player, because, you know, it doesn't sound like that big of a sacrifice. It doesn't sound like that much savings money wise. And then I look at it the other way too, Evan, and it's like he's got to stay healthy. And I know we say that about every athlete, but now he's got three more years left on his deal, and you know, he's got to put together games and play pretty well, obviously.
1: Yeah, I was watching a breakdown of their salary cap by ESPN's Bobby Marks, okay. And he was talking about the implications of the contract, and basically it would allow the Warriors to have based on what they do with the Pajemski extension, which from yesterday was also something that sounds like it's going to happen. It's just a matter of a number that they would have between $38 and $57 million. Some of that's also dependent on what they do with Porzingis, because a lot of his contract is not guaranteed for next year. So, and that's just between that and the cap, not that and the first apron.
0: Right.
1: So they'll be close to, it sounds like, $50 million below the cap going into next summer.
0: Well, it depends on what Pods makes, right?
1: Yes, right. But you're going to have enough money, it feels like, to get a pretty good player if one's available to you. You know, probably not a Jokic or a Giannis, but can you get a guy that, like, the Warriors have to find someone between now and the end of Steph's deal that's better than him. You know, I think if they want to give themselves a shot at, I don't know if it's getting to the playoffs, winning a round, going deeper. Steph Curry's still a really good basketball player, but you're just seeing all these teams, specifically in the Western Conference, they got two or three dudes, and the Warriors right now only have one.
0: Yeah, and I wonder if they can get a player better than Steph at $40 million. Like, the guy that just sticks out is Michael Porter Jr., because he's going to be a free agent. Is he a guy they could get? And then what kind of difference would he make? All right. That'll do it. We got the crossover coming up on the other side. And don't forget, this Sunday we are back for another kickoff show with Lo Neal and Evan Giddings, live from Laughing Monk. Laughing Monk Brewing, right down the street from the stadium. It's your place to watch all the games, great food, great drinks, and of course a great deal for anyone going to the game, as Laughing Monk will provide a shuttle back and forth from the stadium. Go to 957 The Game and sign up. 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That's 957thegame.com. See you at Laughing Monk on Sunday. What's coming up on The Game is brought to you by Fremont Bank. Here for you, here for good.
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3: 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I was booked on the Deitch Podcast before the Taylor Swift phenomenon. 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

0: Alarm.com. Evan Giddings in for Goo, and Willard and Dibs now in the house. Welcome, gentlemen.
1: Yeah, there it is.
2: Yeah.
1: That's the sound.
2: Let's freaking go.
3: What's
2: How
3: up,
2: are we
3: guys?
2: Doing today, boys? What's up?
3: Good, good.
0: So, tell me what you think of a statement I made.
2: Okay.
0: I said I was watching the, and, you know, I'm not really in, are we really in control of our thoughts? Things pop in there, and you can't,
3: usually
0: you can't
3: are.
0: Stop them. Anyway, I'm watching the Niners play the Cardinals and march up and down the field methodically. And then I'm thinking about the Dolphins game where I think they had the ball five times and scored five touchdowns. And I'm thinking, man, they're precise. They look like a well-oiled machine. They got a quarterback in complete control. A lot of quick hitters. Reminds me a little bit about you know, the 49ers salad days offense.
1: Oh, the old salad days.
0: Yeah.
1: I mean, it can. If you want to go ahead
0: through
1: and like,
0: three games.
1: If you want to give Brock Purdy the Joe Montana career, that's probably unfair, but what he's done through three games is actually remarkable. And so when you start to look at it, and Mark did a fairly deep dive on some of the numbers surrounding that offense and this offense, and each have Hall of Famers at running back. They both do. This one has a Hall of Fame tight end. That one had a Hall of Fame wide receiver. This one has a Hall of Fame wide receiver. So I do think that there are some comps. Yeah.
2: They would probably, I have to confirm this, but it's only been three games. If they average this number of points per game for the rest of the year, they'll be one of the top 10 scoring offenses in the history of the league. And the best 49er offense in the history of the organization. That I know for sure. No 49er team has ever averaged 32.7 points per game, which is where they're at right now. So sure, two of the games came against weak defenses, at least. I don't know if the Cardinals are the worst team, but it's not a great defense, and it was banged up, and the Dolphins are a bunch of babies. So, like, I expect that number to go down. But what do I think of your statement? I think that your statement is accurate. From this perspective, if you just look at the offense only, and I think this is fun because people like Evan, for example, you didn't see the 49ers of the 80s.
3: Nope.
2: This is what it felt like when the quarterback, you said something earlier, when the quarterback drops back and he releases the ball on TV, you expect it to be caught. And when the offense takes the field, you expect them to go get a touchdown. And that's what it felt like to watch the Joe Montana and Steve Young 49ers. There was a bar, there was an expectation. You were surprised and disappointed when they had to settle for three.
0: Yeah, that's the way it looks to me. What do you think of this one? So I compared Brock Purdy early in his career to John Stockton. Yeah, going to get you 15 assists. But now he's kind of turned into Steve Nash. Still can get you the assists, but he can score too. He can make plays for himself. He can make plays for others. He can make plays for you know, other guys than just the guy in the screen and roll. Really diversified his game.
3: A little bit better of an athlete than you'd give him credit for.
0: For sure.
3: Well, the two best plays from Sunday didn't count, I thought.
2: The jump pass.
3: The jump pass, and then his 40-yard run they got called back.
2: Oh, the run.
1: Right.
3: Yeah.
1: He still got 25, thankfully.
3: Yeah,
1: thankfully.
3: I thought it was
1: I held off Spadoni
2: from the fantasy file.

0: Of Dan Dibley.
1: Yeah, I mean, I was able to hold him off for dear life. But yeah, I mean, he should have gotten 40 in the TUD, but he got 25 because it got called back.
2: Speaking of fantasy, there was a guy that texted in earlier that said, because I was like, somewhere, somebody lost their fantasy matchup because Debo didn't get a point for the reception. And someone texted in and said that PPR cost them in their fantasy matchup. I've never, is there anybody been somebody with no catches and 80 yards?
0: No. That's actually an NFL record.
2: That's incredible.
0: That's the most receiving yards. In fact, he didn't even have a target in the game, let alone
2: that's right.
0: Let alone a catch. But I would argue that that fantasy player that texted you guys, boy, that really comes from the files of being a pessimist and a negative point of view.
1: Right.
0: Like,
1: you got 14.
0: You didn't deserve, like...
2: Well, that's true.
0: You can't be mad that he didn't catch it. You got 15 points for the play.
1: Right, 6 in the 8,
0: like,
1: right?
0: Like, on a ball that was not thrown to your player, so...
2: Yeah, I guess I didn't think about it like that.
0: You're going to need to eat that one.
1: Yeah. I mean, that's not a bad beat. You get a free 14.
2: Yeah. I mean, but the fact that it was the first drive of the game, I mean, so we've established it wasn't a flea flicker, but we know that Hook and Ladder did not
1: Hook and Lateral, but yeah.
2: So was the Walsh, sure, Montana, Rice, Craig offense known for the razzle dazzle, or was it just like Steiny was talking about, methodical march down the field, and every single time it's 10, 12 plays, 85 yards and 6 points?
0: What Bill Walsh's offense did, what was then known as the West Coast offense that took over the NFL, was a much more short passing game and involving the tight end and the fullback, and so really spreading the ball around. I would not call it razzle-dazzle by any stretch. That was more reserved for Dan Marino's Dolphins, or more so teams that later in the 80s and 90s did what was called the run and shoot, and Jerry Glanville with the Falcons and whatnot. But there, at the time, there was a lot of like end-arounds and reverses, which was not as popular and prolific back then, and so they kind of brought that to the table. That felt a little bit, but no, it wasn't like flea flickers and hook and ladders, and there was definitely not a lot of that with Walsh's Niners.
2: Yeah, I mean, because you're seeing other play callers take what Shanahan is doing and kind of rev it up. Like, there was a play on Monday Night Football last night where, was it Khalif Raymond that ran through the offensive line on a motion play? Like, I don't know which gap it was, but I don't think I've ever seen a wide receiver in motion run between a guard and a tackle. And so Ben Johnson is, you know, taking maybe something that Shanahan uses and just tweaking it a little
1: bit. It's the ultimate rub route where you don't have to rub anybody if you run between the guard and the tackle. Like, your defensive back can't really get into there and jam you because you're going through 200-300 pounders and you're going to be able to slip out. And the other one he did was the classic Shanahan, which is send you in motion and then get the snap and immediately just throw it right to him, and it's one-on-one, and can my guy beat your guy? And they did, and, you know, Philadelphia went from looking okay, and, oof, I mean, Andy Dalton comes in, the redheaded pistol, and like, oh my God, that thing got over in a hurry. Your boys are in trouble.
2: Yeah, nothing wrong with Philly, though. Nothing wrong with Philly.
0: That was a poor performance. That was really bad. Like, I get Ben Johnson getting an experienced QB3 to move the ball. I don't understand. The Bears' defense is god-awful. I don't know what happened there.
2: I thought Philly's defense was better. I mean, I know that the Bears can put up points, but they had a case of the Keenums.
0: Yeah, they were supposed to be. No, Cam Ward moved the ball on them last week. Cam Ward.
2: Yeah.
3: Cam Ward.
1: You're the 2-yard line. You're the 2-yard line, and your quarterback just got maybe decapitated. We don't know. I don't know. Maybe hand the ball to Saquon Barkley. Give him a couple of totes inside the lower red zone. Instead, you go to the redheaded pistol, and I'm kind of new here and stuff. And so we threw a pick. Yikes, yeah. Sirianni. Awful.
3: What you think about the Bears up 7-0? 4th and 2 or 3.
0: Hated it.
3: And they go for
0: it. Hated it.
3: I don't understand.
0: And now you're starting to see kind of where Dan Campbell got it, because that was his offensive coordinator for a few years before taking the Bears job. I hate it. I can't stand it early in the game.
1: You said that in real time.
0: Yeah, exactly. We were just, that was the show. It just ended. We were walking out of here, and I'm like, this is so stupid. You're telling me, especially as an underdog, you can go up 10-0 in the first half, take the damn points. It doesn't end up mattering in this particular case, but Case Keenum is in there. That is some next level arrogance to be like, yep, we're going for it on fourth and goal from the two, already up 7-0. I hated that call.
3: Me too.
2: Isn't it just a math thing, basically, which is, you know, something people, nerds are taking over the NFL. It's dumb. The context of having your backup in should overrule whatever, you know, PhD is in the booth saying, well, this is the amount of expected points in this situation, so that leans this way, and we're going to go for it.
0: I wonder. I don't know. I wonder if it's a math equation or if it's a guy like Ben Johnson's like, I got a play that I think can work.
2: Oh, based like the what, arrogance of right. This is going to...
0: Like, I see what I'm seeing, and I got to... Ooh, I got the X and the O for that. But then it doesn't work, because life happens.
1: Yeah, it's probably both, and I do think that the math of it is, like, leading you toward, like, you should go. Because if you get 6, if you get 7, it's better than 3, and 3 is almost guaranteed. And also, if you get the 3, now you kick off, and more often than not, it's a touchback, so now they're at the 35.
2: Yeah.
1: Or you go for it, and it's 7 or nothing, and if it's nothing, well, they're at the 3-yard line, and so our defense now has much more room with which to work. I think the math of it is that, but what you talked about is... You got QB3, and you're in a spot where you can go up 10-0. So for me, the human, I want the points. But again, I'm a little bit older, and I don't have my Excel open right now. But I do think that the math of it is you go for it.
0: WWKD, what would Kyle do?
1: I thought you were about Kevin Durant.
0: No.
3: I think he takes a field goal there.
0: Don't you think?
3: Well, he took a field goal at 0-0.
0: Yeah.
1: In the opener?
3: Yes.
1: Rams?
0: What yard line? Was that the
1: 4, this, I think.
0: That was the 4, right? I mean, to me, that's a big difference, too, between the 2 and the 1. And to me, the one yard line is where we can have a conversation in a moment like that. Once we're at the 2, I'm kicking.
3: Well, the other interesting play was when they did get in, what, right before the half.
1: Right.
0: The Eagles
3: They
0: did.
3: Almost didn't get the play.
1: No timeouts.
0: Some would suggest they didn't.
3: Right. But to me, you know, it... Obviously, the game was won by the Bears. So they get stopped on downs at the 2. Philly drives 95 yards to get down to the other thing, and then they turn it over, and then, like, that's ball game pretty much.
0: Yep.
3: With Hurts in the tent.
2: It is interesting trying to think about what Kyle Shanahan's going to do in certain spots. It's I think, one of the reasons why he is so good, but also people bring up, you know, the big moments in the Super Bowls where sometimes he overthinks things. I tend to lean towards you're in that situation because of Kyle Shanahan, as opposed to he's the reason why you're not getting over the hill. But I don't know, like, you just brought up, what would Kyle do? I find myself thinking that a lot, especially when, like, we'll be sitting in the press box watching the games. And so, you know, you can kind of see, like, who's coming out and what formations. And I feel like I'm always wrong. And I feel like that's what it's like trying to be a DC. Just like, I don't know. It's a pass or a run.
0: I sure was at the end of the game on Sunday.
1: We both were, yeah.
0: Like, yep. And I think what a lot of us are noticing, and it's why so much of the conversation after the game was, how much are you trusting Brock? And, like, have you ever trusted a QB like this before? And he brought up Matt Ryan and Matt Schaub back in Houston, is because we're seeing him in moments where he would kick field goals or run the ball or just give it to Christian and see what we can do. And we're watching him in those situations now drop Brock back and throw the ball down the field. Like, he did not get the ball up 29-27 with 2 minutes to go and think to himself for 1 second, let's just run the clock out. Let's get a couple first downs and get out of here. He did not. He's like, no, let's fire down the field.
3: How many timeouts did Arizona have at that point?
0: Started it with 2.
1: Yep.
3: Okay. I mean, I thought for sure they would run, force him into a timeout or not, and at least take it down to the 2-minute warning. But they were on the move. Like, they were on the move before it got to 2 minutes.
1: And I think that so far through 3 games, this season has shown me that, you know, Kyle Shanahan is not necessarily only the coach we thought, which is, I want to run it 30 times. I want to possess it more than them. I want to control the game. That's my way of getting wins. This year's team is throwing it more than they're running it. They're not winning the time of possession at all. They're scoring quickly with explosive offense. And so I'm not saying that Shanahan won't go back to that when he needs it, but right now through 3 games, this offense is totally different.
3: 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Always live on the free Odyssey app and now broadcasting from the Laughing Monk Studios. I wonder if that's a function of not wanting to overuse McCaffrey out of the backfield. Maybe he's going to throw it a little more in games where he feels comfortable, and in games where he needs McCaffrey, then he'll use McCaffrey like he has. But I think it's obvious he's trying to avoid that.
1: I think it's also a byproduct of having a true boundary X. Shout out Greg Cosell coming up in 25 hours, but Mike Evans is that guy. So now you just, okay, Mike, just get open or don't, and we're going to throw it, and you'll catch it. And that's something they haven't had in a long time.
0: Well, I think also from a schematic standpoint, and then also just like the matchups he's got, especially in these last two games, but it looked this way against the Rams as well, and we didn't think it would be that. He's got the better stuff. He's got the matchups. He's got the call. He's got the quarterback. He's got the weapons. Like, why not drop back? Like, you're trusting Brock, who has turned the ball over one time and not been sacked. Why would you not trust that? If I know you're not going to turn the ball over and you're not going to get sacked, what the hell's the worry? What are we worried about?
2: It almost felt like watching that game, they were scoring too quickly.
1: Yeah,
2: like,
0: totally.
2: I mean, the Cardinals were on the field for almost 40 minutes.
0: Yep.
2: The offense was just, and I'm sure, you know, if you're Kyle and everything's working and you're moving the ball down the field as quickly as possible, you're like, well, I'm not going to call anything differently. But I wonder, because of how depleted the defense was, if that almost kind of hurt them on the other side of the ball, just because they didn't really have the ball a lot. They didn't need it. They were just putting up points.
1: Yeah, I think you can hear on one of the sideline mics, Osa Odigizuwa, he actually turns to Brock Purdy and says, knock it off! Dude, take your time!
0: Don't talk to me, all right?
1: Seriously.
0: Knock it off!
1: We're going to need a 16-play drive. Enough of this bippity-boppity-boop.
2: Yeah.
1: Like, they had 21 minutes, Evan, of time of possession. 21.
2: Well, and every time, I know they were 5 of 8, but it felt like every third down, of which there were a lot of third and longs, it didn't matter. Just zip it right over the middle or find a hook and ladder or dial a ball up to the outside.
0: His passer rating on third down it's off the charts.
2: Yeah.
0: It doesn't even make sense. And they did this all last year. Remember, they couldn't run the ball. It was third and eight constantly. But they were the best third down team in the league.
1: Yep.
0: To me, this changes. I wonder how y'all are feeling in terms of how this changes the thought process going through the year. I remember the entire August conversation, and we had our list of questions, and I'm not saying they're all answered yet, because the health thing will always just sit there, I guess. But when you watch what we've now watched through 3 weeks, is anybody still on the fence as to whether or not this is a Super Bowl contending team? Does anybody have any discomfort with that thought at all?
2: Well, we were talking about it earlier. It's not discomfort, but I think the next 2 weeks are going to give you a pretty good glimpse into whether or not that's for real.
1: That's interesting.
0: That's fair, but what if I threw this out? How many teams in the NFC right now could you wrap your head around ending up in the bowl?
3: Three.
2: And they all play in the NFC West.
1: Right.
3: Right.
1: Yep.
2: Yeah.
3: I mean, I'll allow for the Rams to get it together.
0: Sure. So I will too. So that
1: I'll allow for undefeated Minnesota to get some respect at 3-0.
0: I won't.
1: Okay.
0: That's
1: up to you.
0: It is. And it's
1: their defense is phenomenal.
0: It's very good.
1: Might be the best defense in the NFC.
0: It's very good.
2: They're playing like it.
0: Kyler Murray's not going to the Super Bowl.
1: Carson Wentz has been there.
0: Ever.
1: As a spectator.
2: You said that about Sam Darnold.
1: Yep. Exactly.
0: I didn't say it about Sam Darnold. I'll say it about Kyler Murray. And I don't think Carson Wentz went to a Super Bowl.
1: I thought that he was hurt and Nick Foles was the
0: Correct.
1: One.
0: Correct. That was his team.
1: But was he actually at the game?
0: Oh, wow. Kyler Murray may have gone to a Super
1: Randy,
0: Bowl.
1: Randy, that's a boosh.
0: It's not
1: and
0: a
1: boosh. And he probably was in a polo shirt and a baseball cap. He had better seats than we did.
0: No, he had a sideline pass, the whole deal.
1: Mm-hmm.
0: But anyway.
1: Boosh.
0: Yeah. I think that's a feather in their cap already, don't you think? Like, if we're... think of all the NFC teams that you were worried about that now you feel less worried about.
2: By the way, he has been to one Super Bowl. Carson Wentz has. Backup of the Chiefs, 2024.
1: Oh, so he's been to two.
2: There you go.
0: I mean.
1: He's a boosh.
0: I mean, sure.
1: You know how Shanahan can take a lap
2: on that one. There.
1: It'd be a second lap, but yeah.
3: The only thing I'd worry about with Minnesota is can they have a good enough year where they get the number one seed? because the NFC West teams are, you know, beating each other, and the best team in the NFC West ends up at 12-5.
1: And last time they had the number one seed, I think they were 15-1, right? Gary Anderson.
0: I don't want to be I don't want to be disrespectful from Minnesota. Anybody who's scared of Minnesota did not watch the game last week.
3: No, I'm not saying I'm scared.
0: They looked awful.
3: What my thing is, the if the NFC West is the best division, then maybe the Niners go 3-3 in the division. They stub their toe two other times. Is there another team in another division that could get the number one seed, meaning all three of the West teams? You know, none of them get it.
0: Totally. And then the West teams go to their building and kick their ass in January. That's what I would say.
1: It feels to me like 12-5 might be the number one seed this year in the West. If the Rams like smite back and beat the Niners, and Seattle and the Niners split, and you know the Rams have a tough schedule and this and that, no one in the South will have 12 wins. Right. In the East, I think, is a little bit of a head scratcher right now with Philly's reeling, Dallas is a fraud, the Giants have no quarterback, and Washington doesn't either, so... Then you go to the North. Is somebody there going to have 13 wins?
0: Will the South have 12 wins?
1: Collectively.
0: Combined.
2: Well, the Panthers are in first place at 1-2.
0: As are two of the other teams.
1: Yeah.
2: I mean,
3: the Falcons are going to win that division.
0: No, they're not.
2: They're not. The NFC.
0: You just have their players on your fantasy team and you want it.
3: They got their quarterback back.
0: Yeah.
1: I know nobody wants to hear anything about anybody's fantasy team, but just 10 seconds on this, you better win the league. Your team is monster, Steiny. If you don't win the league, choker.
0: Don't listen to this.
1: That's it. 10 seconds.
0: Every fantasy league I've ever been in, whoever wins the first three game crown.
1: His team is monster.
0: Yeah.
3: Because I'm like the Niners.
0: Yeah. Adversity's coming. It's coming.
1: Don't choke this one away. Okay? I'm fighting for my life against Evan this week.
2: Yeah, my team stinks.
1: It does,
2: We're not very good.
0: You're not fighting for your life. It's Tuesday.
1: Whatever.
0: Take a day off.
2: We're in a rebuild.
0: Put in a waiver claim and take a breath. Tuesday.
1: I thought you would do the Buster Posey where you would say, yeah, I think we can contend next year.
2: Yeah, that's what I said about last year. It didn't happen. This year, we came in with realistic expectations. We came in with no expectations. I'm like Steve Kerr. I don't expect a whole lot out of my team. This year, we could be good. We could be bad. Could be somewhere in the middle, but we're going to see. We just had our media day. It didn't go very well.
0: I appreciate you, Evan, because I'm 0-2 against the rest of the league. So.
2: Oh, there. Yeah, exactly. Will's got his one win against
0: Evan
2: me.
0: Over here. Yeah. Thanks, Evan.
1: And I want to appreciate you, Willard, for all of your good efforts today at the Buster Posey. I guess Zach Manassian was there.
0: Zach was there. Can confirm.
1: And Tony Vitello, Steiny, your boy Willard. To no surprise to anybody, got in early and hey, Tony, got in off.
4: Mark Willard, 95.7 the game.
0: That was a different Giants press conference, but yes.
3: Were there eye rolls?
0: Not.
3: Could you feel them?
0: Not directed at me, but yes, there were.
2: Was it full?
0: Very. Very.
1: Well, the station led off with the one guy we would want to lead off with, which is Sam Lubman.
2: Oh, yeah.
1: Everybody's leadoff hitter.
0: And he got on base.
1: Might have been a hit by pitch, but I thought the question was, I'm not well received. And then Willard with the question, and then just a follow-up, if I may.
4: And then, real quick, what is the positional plan for Casey Schmidt next year?
5: Good question.
2: That was from today?
1: That was his third question.
3: And that was Posey saying good question?
0: That was Tony Vitello.
1: Yeah.
0: And I thanked him. They cut me off, but I thanked him. I said, thanks.
1: It's not up to Tony. I'm going to have to ask the people who actually make that call.
2: Yeah, it's just Mark? A mic drop by Willard.
0: Tony, he said, good question, and then he just sat back in his chair and he let Buster answer it. And he didn't have much of one, by the way.
3: Didn't he?
0: Well, he was like, so the metrics say that he's best at third.
1: He looked good in left field.
0: We thought he looked good enough in left.
1: Yep.
0: We'll take a look at second, and that's a further answer for another day.
2: I mean, with the amount of... infielders they went through this year, I'm sure he might not have been prepped for a Casey Schmidt shortstop versus third base question. But
0: hey,
1: the other question was, will Willie Adames, like, is Willie Adames better at second? And Buster basically said, I think he can still play short, .. for now.
2: He's growing into it.
1: All the rest of that, but good job, Willard. I wanted to give you the praise.
0: No, but it was an interesting day.
1: Yeah.
0: There.
1: And yeah. I think that the sports follower actually had somebody there who might have actually eventually asked a question.
0: They got there.
1: I'd fallen asleep by then.
3: Yeah. All right. Oh, it's not Cosell Day. That's tomorrow.
0: No, 25 hours. Didn't you hear Dinsmore say?
1: Schlereth. It's stink.
0: Yeah, it's stink day.
1: Wow.

0: Don't stink.
1: All right. It's stink
0: not
1: day,
0: bad, guys.
1: It's Grand,
2: no.
1: It's Grandy Grades Day.
0: Yep.
1: Unfortunately for the listeners, it's not Fade the Dibbers Day. So you're gonna have to make your own money tonight.
0: Oh, I've got some WNBA locks that you're gonna want to hear.
1: Oh, jeez.
0: Don't let me get hot in the W.
3: I saved Steiny from the Eagles last night.
0: Oh, you did? I thought he laid it.
3: He wanted to. Couldn't get it in.
0: That's a good friend right there.
4: Jeez. I was late.
0: You got to get down.
4: I made the bet and I looked and it was 13 minutes left in the first quarter. I was like, I'm out.
1: Exact same spread as the Rams over the Niners in Australia and exact same final score. Correct?
4: Exact same spread.
1: The Eagles were minus
3: 27-7, 3.5.
1: Rams were minus 3.5, and then both of them lost by 20 outright.
3: Seemed fishy. Just seemed fishy.
4: Man. Yeah. Man.
0: Okay.
4: Man. 95-7. Man. Hey, let's all wish Guru luck. This is his nerve test today. He gets his nerves tested.
1: He's got a lot
0: odds
1: of
0: odds are he's nervous.
4: Yeah. On 95-7 the game. Hey.
5: Are they the smartest show in the Bay Area?
6: You guys are an intellectual feast for the smart sports fan in the Bay Area.
4: Wow.
7: You're pretty much the smartest guy on the radio.
1: I agree.
8: Good Lord, how big is your ego?
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1: Give it a laugh. Come on. You're a funny guy. Come on. Give me a laugh.
9: You are funny, dude.
0: Hit that S again.
5: Are they the coolest show in the Bay Area?
10: And no white boys. Hey, cool.
5: That's what people are saying.
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12: This is one of the most perfect ways that I could end my day, getting the chance to talk to Mr. Mark and Dan, you know?
5: We'll let you be the judge.
0: Oh.
5: All I know is it's a couple of Bay Area boys talking sports.
1: I know nothing.
4: Thanks.
5: It's Willard and Dibs on 95.7 The Game.
1: Let's go. All right, let's do this. Yeah. Grab bag. Lots going on. And we still didn't really, because yesterday was the day after a Niner game, we didn't get to Warrior Media Day. They're in Hawaii. There's some interesting stuff that came out of that. Yes, the Giants officially closed out the season today by talking. So there's that. And then obviously there are the Super Bowl contending San Francisco 49ers.
0: I mean, they're not Super Bowl contending because it is September, but if you want to look at like who's hot, who's not, the old like stock up, stock down. Right now, through 3 weeks, it would be hard to find another team that is better or has played better. If you did your cockamamie power rankings, and I know you hate this, but looking at 3 weeks of football, for me, they'd have to be number one. They have to be.
1: One, two, three, whatever. Sure, sure, sure, sure. Bills, Chiefs.
0: Yeah, sure. Yeah.
1: Whatever. Yeah, whatever you want to do.
0: Both beat Miami. I mean, Chiefs beat them on the road, and right. the Niners beat them here.
1: Right.
0: Niners beat the Super Bowl favorites, and they beat them like a drum.
1: They sure did.
0: And
1: they beat the Cardinals, who have been, at minimum, plucky.
0: Right, annoying.
1: And plucky.
0: For sure.
1: You know what I mean? They were tied with the Seahawks at halftime. They beat the Chargers. Everybody beats the Chargers. I don't know. I actually would argue they are Super Bowl contending, even though I don't like Super Bowl talk in September. You know that. But that's what we're doing here. That's what all of these teams are trying to do. And if you do look at it from the perspective of just a level of play, that's kind of how I feel about it. And so I think this is an interesting question, I think, to answer. 888-957-9570 Stink is going to come up here at 3 o'clock. And so we'll talk to Mark Schlereth. We've got Grandy's Grades later on. But a lot of your phone calls today, 888-957-9570. The questions from August, have they been answered? And let's sort of, I mean, look, you can enter it into the conversation, but it's an omnipresent fear about injury. And I'll continue to bang the drum until noted otherwise that a lot of the 49er injuries we're seeing right now are temporary for the moment. They're temporary. Like, they have not had too many. I know a few, but not had too many, like a lot of teams have, of the season-ending variety. Jackson Dart, Devon Achane. We can go on. You know, there's been some major stuff out there, some quarterbacks who have gone down, some quarterbacks who are going to miss significant time, Baker Mayfield, et cetera. Or just really, really poor play. Drake, maybe we're looking at you. So
0: Jalen Hurts. And Philly.
1: I mean, that was a
0: dreadful
1: boy. The dreadful performance. Yeah. So 888-957-9570. to what level

0: with the fact that there is a world out there where the 49ers have some semblance of health at a key time in the second half of the year, whatever you were sort of concerned about in August, or if you thought, boy, if this tracks a certain way, that's kind of how I would define what I thought people felt. Boy, if they're healthy, and this kind of, it tweaks a certain way, maybe the Niners could have, you know, closing of the window, one last gasp at this. Boy, I don't think that's the take anymore. I don't think that's the take anymore. I don't know who's ready to admit this, but the Niners have swaggered the hell into this season, and they've said, we're here, and we're the biggest badasses on the planet right now. I don't know if it'll last.
1: We'll see. But, I mean, it lasts as long as the next game. I mean, you could drop the next two and not have the same swagger, but still be 3-2 and still be very good. I think about it in terms of, like, right now, if you look at the Niners and they don't make the playoffs, you're 3-0 and you miss the playoffs, my God, that is an absolute disaster.
0: That would shock me at this point.
1: Yes, but honestly, like, if they go 6-8 the rest of the way, they go 9-8 and they don't make the playoffs, that would be a stunner. So are they a Super Bowl contender? Yes, because I think that if you're one of the 14 that gets to play playoff football, you are a contender. Now, every contender is different than the others. If you win the NFC South, are you a real, quote, contender? Like, the Chicago White Sox are in the playoffs, and I think they're trading on Kalshi at about a 2% chance to win the whole thing. Right. Are they a contender? Well, yeah.
0: I mean,
1: more so than the Dodgers and, the Giants and the A's.
0: Yeah, they're allowed to go in.
1: From that standpoint, are the Niners a contender? Yes, but if you get to the playoffs and you are, you know, the division winner, maybe you're the one seed, you're 13-4, well, then, yeah, now we're looking at a different level of swagger.
0: This is kind of the way I look at it. It's not always the case, but it's often the case. A championship-level team, don't want to call it a championship team yet. We're three games in. But are they playing at a level that is at or near the top of the league? Sure, of course they are. That much is obvious to all of us watching. But at least one side of the ball, when one side of the ball is on the field, and go ahead and just go with whatever your better side of the ball is, when they take the field, do you sort of feel as a fan like, okay, show's about to start. Lights have flickered. Get your popcorn. Show's about to start. When the Seattle defense took the field last year, show's about to start. When Ray Lewis's defense took the field, show's about to start. When Josh Allen walks out onto a football field, show's about to start. And I would say that right now about the San Francisco 49ers offense. When they walk out onto the field as a collective, the show's about to start. I don't really see right now, we're going to get a better look. They'll be in Seattle in 11 days. But I don't really see right now, most weeks, what a defense is really supposed to do to stop this train when they've got the majority. All I'm going to say is, do you have even the majority of your pieces? They have not been sacked. They have turned the ball over one time. They have gone to the red zone and not come away with six once. These numbers are overwhelming. They are averaging 32.7 points per game so far on a young season. The 49er offense is a show. And when you have that level of swagger and effective outcome and all of those things, then yeah, man, you've got the goods. Like, that's how, for me, these three games, that's what they've said. I don't know if the goods will be available to them all year long because of injury. I don't know if somebody may crack a code, but that's sort of the way that I would phrase it right now. It's way too early for playoff talk, but they've got the goods. They've got the goods.
1: They've got the goods on offense, for sure. And, you know, we talked about it during the crossover. Like, defense wins championships when you have to have a defense that wins a championship. And I was looking at Seattle in their 12-game winning streak that went through last year and into the first 2 weeks of this year. And they're giving up 14 points a game. And then Washington hit them for 33, which was, a weird game. Whatever, you'd won 12 in a row.
0: They turned it over a bunch.
1: They did. Yep. And so the Seattle defense, I'm not trying to skip ahead of Denver, although the Denver defense is not as good as what we would have thought so far.
0: Ooh, Funga!
1: Through three games? I mean, mean, Denver's D, they've been giving up a lot of points and a lot of yards on the ground, by the way. Something we can talk about with Greg Cosell tomorrow and even Mark Schlereth today. But the Seattle D and the Niner O, that to me is a classic, like, styles make fights in week five. But first, there's week four, and you have to go out there and continue to hum.
0: Well, I also think this, and I listen, at the risk of, and I know so some of us old heads who've been watching Niner football for a long time, I don't mean to rattle your cage. I don't want to offend you. And for those of you who are only 30 or 35 or whatever, this is what it felt like when the Niners of the 80s and early 90s took the field. This is what it felt like. So before you go, oh, Mark thinks Brock Purdy is Joe Montana. Didn't say that. But this team through three games is averaging more points per game than the 49ers have ever scored in their history as a franchise, ever. So this is what it felt like, and it's the reason Brock Purdy is getting so much love around the league right now, because what happens is, and I just mean as a television product, if you've been a fan for a really long time, I wonder if you remember what it felt like to watch a 49er game, and the Niners would go out, and if they would win 24-10, you sort of walked away like, yeah, they were off today. And it didn't do much. There was no grinding out 17-16. There was none of this. They didn't win every week. Nobody does. But when they take the field, you were thinking they're probably going to score a touchdown. And when the quarterback dropped back and threw the ball, you thought to yourself, it's probably going to be a completion. The confidence that you would have in watching a play develop on the offensive side of the football through these three games, this is what it used to feel like in the 80s and early 90s when the Niner offense was on a football field.
1: They just hummed. And I'm looking at the 89 stats, which is the second year in a row they won the Super Bowl. Montana threw for 70% completion, which led the league, which nowadays 70 is almost like garden variety. But back then, 70 was like, wow, he threw for 70% of his passes. Steve Young, by the way, 69.6 off the bench. He did start three games. Jerry Rice and John Taylor, both over 1,000 yards receiving. And Roger Craig with a quiet 1,054 on the ground and 473 through the air and some Brent Jones and all the rest of it. But like you're talking about, it was just boom, boom, boom. We're humming like the Warriors when they got KD. It's not a question of if, it's a question of when. When do we blow you out?
0: 31.6 points per game is the all-time high for the 49ers. That came in Steve Young's 1994 season. They scored over 500 points that year. That is the only time that's ever happened for the 49ers, and that's the watermark. That's the high mark for points per game for the 49ers. Now,
1: in the NFL era, yeah, I get that.
0: Right.
1: Because when they were 1948, Frankie Albert and company, they put up 495. They averaged 35 a game.
0: Oh, I had him on my fantasy team. I crushed that year.
1: That was in the AAFC, so yeah. Pre-NFL. So I guess that doesn't really count in this, overall NFL era.
0: Yeah, for me it doesn't, but if it does for you, like, rock
1: out. I mean, 48, I was like 9, so, I mean, I remember it well. It was a good year. Coming out of WW2, times were tight.
0: I do think the number will come down. I know the 49ers' adversity is coming because it always is, and I know tougher opponents and road games and all of those things. They still haven't gone into anyone else's house, if you will. I know the Niner fan base doesn't have a whole lot of houses that it visits. Seattle will be one of them here in a week and a half. And so, yeah, like, I do think that number is going to come down. I'm not going to suggest to you right now that this is going to be the best Niner offense of all time. What I am going to suggest to you is that the Niners have the goods. They've got the pieces on offense. I don't really care about their age, not at this hour. If I saw people look like they were done, like if I saw age leading to poor performance, Aaron Rodgers, as opposed to just stress in our minds because we've assumed they'll get hurt, then I'll get worried, but I don't see it. I don't see a dip in performance. I see a rise in performance, see a QB that doesn't turn the ball over and doesn't get sacked and is very accurate and makes great decisions. And so, yeah, they've got the goods. Now they've got to handle the journey.
1: Right, handle the journey. It doesn't mean you have to go 17-0. It just means, the next 2 weeks, can you beat Denver and Seattle? If you're going to win one of the two, I'd rather have you beat Seattle, obviously, than Denver. But can you get through the next two at 4-1 and still be, quote, mostly healthy. And I do want to tell you, Brock Purdy needs 64 more pass attempts to qualify for the all-time QB rating leader. I did a little bit of a mathematical journey to see, like, the worst he can be to still be that guy. So I'll have that coming up.
0: So can he just throw it away 61 times?
1: No. He has 64 passes. He can't go 0 for 64.
0: Okay, let's find out what the number is that he can go and still hold the record. But 888-957-9570, we're just focusing on the offense. How would you compare this to the greatest offenses that we've seen with the 49ers? 888-957-9570. Celebration of your Golden State Valkyries big game one victory Sunday. 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

0: Huck a hat.
1: Huck a what?
0: Huck a hat.
1: Huck a who?
0: Huck a hat.
1: It changed, right? It changed.
0: Your hat? Yeah, you change it every day.
1: I do,
2: but...
1: When are we talking to him? When's that start, Grandy?
0: Probably when he gets back from...
2: Yeah, that's a great question.
1: Thank you. I've been on a roll today.
2: Hell no.
0: He's in Hawaii, so I'll say this, and I wonder if he'll mention it, but I actually wrote him a handwritten letter and sent it to him about 3 days ago.
3: He cannot be that guy.
1: Whoa. For real? Or are you kidding?
0: For real. So I read the Wright Thompson piece on ESPN.
1: Yes.
0: And Steve talked about so many different things and books that he read and like influences in his life. And I thought beyond the entertainment part of the story, I learned a lot about Steve and some of the resources. And so I've been looking into those books. And one thing that Steve loves is a handwritten letter. So I'm going through my garage and I've got maybe 2,000 baseball, football, and basketball cards. And the other day I was just kind of poking through and I found not one, but two Steve Kerrs.
1: Ooh.
0: And one was Phoenix and one, I think, was San Antonio. So okay. I thought, you know what? I'm just going to write him a little note and just say, thanks for coming on. And it's Willard and Dibbs. And
2: thank you.
1: Did you send him the cards or something?
0: Yes.
1: Are you wanting a signature?
0: No. Okay. I said, I don't even know if you have these or if you want these, but I found them. So I thought maybe, like, for a brief moment, you would be entertained by the nostalgia.
1: And where did you get his address?
0: That's none of your business. I didn't send it to his house.
1: Oh, you sent it to GoldenStateWarriors.com.
0: Right, one warrior's wife.
1: Okay.
0: Yes. I sent it in a way to where it's going to get received and then, like, brought to him. And so,
2: oh, yeah. Thanks a lot.
1: How confident are you in that process?
0: I'm a 9 out of 10.
1: Okay.
0: Yeah. I sent it to somebody
1: It's a big building with a lot of people in it.
0: But I sent it to a person who is, like, pretty much cash money. Oh. Like Steph Curry from the foul line.
1: Okay.
0: So, I don't know. I've been thinking about it. And I thought, you know what, before the year starts, I just want to express my gratitude because Steve comes on and gives us 20, 25 minutes. And
1: what a fun project. I can't wait to see how your pen pal thing works out.
0: Yeah.
1: Like, this is great.
3: Yeah.
0: So I wonder if he, A, gets it, or B, actually is like, hey, you know, thanks for that. That was kind of cool.
1: Yeah.
4: It's the dumbest thing I've ever heard.
0: Right. Seriously. Like, I didn't open it because I thought there was ricin in it. What are we doing, Kerr?
2: What is that?
1: You could have just, like, handed it to him in a couple weeks.

0: Like they got a game.
1: That makes no sense to me.
2: Do you have a mailbox at home?
0: Yes.
2: Okay. So whenever you get the mail, when you go to get the mail, you're like 98% sure it's either going to be right to the recycling or something you don't want.
0: Well, I already know what's in. I get that little email that shows me what's in it before I go.
2: Gotcha.
0: So I actually know if there's something in there that I want.
2: Right.
0: And if there's nothing in there that I want, I might be like, well, I'm going to try mail again tomorrow.
2: Around the holiday season, you might get, a holiday card.
0: Holiday cards, sure.
2: Those are fun. But beyond that, the mail has now kind of devolved into either spam or bills or bad news.
0: A lot of junk. Yeah. Right. Sometimes it gets some good news. There's one of my jobs still sends out paper checks.
2: That's pretty sweet.
0: Cutest thing you ever seen in your life.
2: Yep.
0: Send out checks. Endorse them.
2: Yeah, and you know what the check has on it? It's a perforation sensation.
0: It better, or else it becomes difficult
2: to deposit.
0: To put it in a big box or small box bank.
2: I like that.
0: It's very difficult.
2: I would go small box bank personally, but
0: I know you would.
3: Steve, did we lose you?
4: Yeah, I'm sorry. I'm here.
2: I thought it took me about 9-10 minutes to write the letter and like address an envelope and get a stamp. I thought it was kind of a quaint, old-school way to say thank
0: you. It's adorable.
2: Thank you.
0: I don't remember how this conversation started, but it's still adorable, and I'm glad it happened.
2: We talked about, the Warriors and all the other things that we have coming up.
0: I think I asked you, when are we starting with Steve? And when, because they got a preseason game next week, right?
5: This weekend.
0: Sunday. This weekend. At Chase?
5: No, in Hawaii.
0: Right. No, but they got games here.
5: Next week.
0: Next week.
5: Yeah, next week. Yeah.
0: Yeah. They sure do. Confirmed. I'm going.
6: I have no idea.
0: No. I'll be there. I'm going.
2: Lock in? Yeah.
0: The Kings are in town.
7: Man, how fun would that be?
0: I'd like to talk to Ben Simmons and Zach LaVine about their looks and skin products.
2: That's classic.
0: What?
2: Well, I mean, that's obviously top of mind there. And
8: you better be careful.
0: No, they better be careful. Yep. I'm fine. I am speaking into a mic that I know is on, and I stand by my words. So, anyway, how you doing, Steve? Aloha. We'll see you soon. Okay? Oh.
6: Yep.
0: You mentioned the Wright Thompson thing. I'm going to say this out loud now into microphone because that's the only way I can get it to work. I have some Wright Thompson, envy, I guess, that I got going on. So, you mentioned the Wright Thompson article, and then we can go to the phones, and we'll get back to the Niners. But you mentioned, if y'all don't know who Wright Thompson is, this is the best sports feature writer who lives, period. If you got another name, you're wrong. There are other good ones. He's the best, and he's the one who penned the Steve Kerr article to which you referred a short time ago. Well, a number of months ago when that came out, the producers here at 95.7 The Game were in touch with Wright, and it was like, could you come on and talk about it? And he was like, I'm super honored. And does this time work? Oh, that doesn't. How about that? No, this doesn't. And we went back and forth, and then it just never came to fruition. And I might need to do what you just did, because I have then taken that connection that our producers had at the time, and I've reached out to Wright on my own because I use his articles and have for years.
2: Right.
0: As teaching devices for my class at Cal Poly. And I was like, look, no expectations. I don't need him to join us on Zoom or anything. That'd be amazing. But I was just like, right, I just want you to know we've been doing this with your Tiger article, and now your Steve article. We've been doing this for years. You're the best. If you ever felt like you wanted to come talk to some students and tell them what's up, my God, I'd be overjoyed, but if not, I just want you to know that I think you're awesome. And I've sent about three of those, and I ain't got them bubkiss back.
2: Emails?
0: No.
2: Texts?
0: Texts.
2: Okay. Try the handwritten letter.
0: I think so.
2: Yeah.
0: Or I may just show up at the house like you do.
2: Haven't done that show yet.
0: John Lynch, just show up at the house.
2: Based on the Wright Thompson article, if you read the whole thing, which is a book, and you can find it on ESPN.com. You can kind of triangulate where he actually does live if you are like want to stalk it up.
0: All right.
2: It's no mystery.
0: I'm in. So I'm looking for Wright Thompson, but not to do anything, just so I can say you're awesome.
2: Right?
0: That's it. So if anybody can help me, I'm looking. I'm looking for some
2: That
0: help.
2: To me is what was cool about us having Bob Costas on, not just once, but twice, because we got a chance
3: to. Hello,
2: Willard.
3: Hello, Dibs.
0: Dude, hello, Bob.
2: Bob Costas, you know? And he came back on. It's like, Bob, you're awesome, dude. It's cool.
0: I want to shout out my peeps out at Eagle Vines. Phenomenal golf course out Napa Way. Tremendous, tremendous place. We love going there. But me and the lovely Christy went and played there like the day after Bob came on twice in a row. And the folks in the clubhouse were like, hey, heard Bob yesterday. And they were like, that was amazing. You have Bob Costas on. And I'm like, we're on twice.
2: Right.
0: They're like, yeah. So high five. And then we went and played golf. That's it. I just wanted to say that.
2: I love it. Eagle Vines is fun.
0: Yeah, they loved Bob Costas. All right. Let's go to Matt in San Jose. The Niners are amazing. Hey, Matt. Thanks for calling. What's up?
6: Hello, Willard. Hello, Dib.
2: That's a damn nine.
0: Very well done, really, Matt.
6: All right. So, look, I can't compare how this feels to the Joe Montana, Steve Young. I was born in 1995, so I don't know what that feels like. But what this feels like to me is when we entered the 2015 season for the Warriors and nobody thought of Steph Curry as Steph Curry. He didn't have any rings, no MVPs. He wasn't considered like generational or a Hall of Famer. And the comparison, if you look at them down the line, they're kind of eerie. It reminds me of what we're seeing with Brock Purdy now. Size, elite coaching, came from a smaller name school. I think Iowa State is a bigger school than Davidson, but they're both coachable, both humble, very slow burn to their greatness. Steph's the best shooter. Brock's the layer king. And they both have moxie and showmanship despite the large negative national media attention where, oh, they're not good enough or they're a merchant of somebody else. And they're both setting and breaking a bunch of random records and giving their coaches room to get as deep in their bag as possible. We saw more from the Warriors when Steve Kerr got there. And obviously we didn't have a, you know, coaching pattern to look at from him because he came from TV, but it allowed for him to do everything because Steph can give you that much spacing. Brock allows Kyle to do everything. And so that's the reminder. It reminds me of that. And it makes me feel like maybe we're watching the beginning of another generational Hall of Fame career. We just can't say it yet because it's blasphemy to say that this early, but that's kind of what it feels like.
0: Hey, Matt, I'm glad you brought this up because we were all kicking something around before the show, and I want to know how you'd respond to this. Forget the point you just made or any context. I'm just going to ask you a straight, open-ended question. Who do you currently think is the face of Bay Area sports?
6: I'm a biased guy because I live in San Jose, so for me it's Macklin Celebrini.
0: Okay.
6: But Bay Area sports right now, it's still Steph Curry's Bay Area. He's got four championships. Nobody else can say that. He's got multiple MVPs, and nobody else can say that. So when you think about all of the memories, all of the stuff, yes, Buster's name is up there. Yes, you can put guys in the Niners up there, and Brock is up there. But right now I'd say it's still Steph Curry's Bay Area.
0: Okay, Matt, thanks. I think that's a very fair answer, and I think the correct answer is getting close, though. And it's getting close not because the achievements are anywhere near one another. I don't think about it in terms of achievements. I think about it in terms of what's happening right now. And Steph Curry is about to turn 39 years old in March, and we're unsure of his knee. And he is at Media Day fending off questions as to whether or not the Warriors can even make the postseason in a league where 16 teams go to the postseason. So there's that. And then on the other hand, you've got this 49er offense, which looks like it absolutely cannot be stopped, number one. And number two, there is obviously a built-in bias in sports for quarterbacks. There just is. When your quarterback is humming, that's usually the dude. So I'm going to agree with what Matt just said, but I don't think it's going to take much longer until we change that answer.
2: Well, it's going to take Steph Curry to hang him up or Brock Purdy to

0: we can talk about like the props and all the rest of it. And like the Sharks haven't been to the playoffs in a long time, and this might be the year. So we'll get excited about that. But there's no Giant, I think, who even comes close.
1: No.
0: So really.
1: I mean, Buster, he mentioned Buster, but that's sort of a historical thing.
0: Right.
1: More so than anything else.
0: I mean,
1: right
0: for
1: now.
0: Me, it's Steph 1, it's Brock Purdy 2, and then you can, you know, debate if you go down then to like McCaffrey and Kittle and Fred. And I mean, I don't know, Draymond Green certainly is in there as well.
1: Sure. I mean, there's all kinds of star power.
0: Yep.
1: We get that. But yeah, I'm thinking right now about what we're seeing with 49er football, and this is the dang NFL. It is the biggest, baddest boy on the block. There's no question about it. And when you've got a quarterback that's humming at this level, it really does overwhelm a lot of other thoughts, whatever you're thinking about sports. It just does, because we only get 17 of these. And as I said earlier, right now when this offense walks out onto the field, it's the show. You know what I mean? If I just, it's another way of thinking about it. Right now in sports that are currently playing, things that are available on a weekly basis on our television sets, what do you consider a show? And I'm just doing this off the top of my head. I would say Niner offense. I would say Josh Allen / Bills offense. I think to a degree, like I want to still say Lamar Jackson, Ravens offense to a degree. I still think there's some work to do there in getting back what they sort of lost last year. I don't know. I mean, I guess the Dodger lineup, you could sort. I would think that, right, Shohei at the plate.
0: Right.
1: That's a show.
0: The Indiana Fever offense for maybe one more day.
1: Okay.
0: Because they could be gone very soon and probably will be with Las Vegas up one game to none. But
1: how about Valcatraz? How about when the Valks are defending?
0: Yep. Even just playing at home, and they don't have to necessarily defend because, you know, they didn't do a lot of defending in their game one win, but the whole Valhalla was electric.
1: I think a Pete Crow Armstrong at bat right now to me feels kind of like a show. You know, things that make you go like, I ain't going to the bathroom or getting a snack right now.
0: I was trying to think about the college football equivalent, but they're really, this year is kind of and I've watched more college ball this year than ever before, but even Texas at number one, they've looked a little shaky. And, you know, beyond that, like, nobody has really stepped forward like we're the team.
1: I mean, a Steve Sarkisian press conference usually has some juice to it.
0: Or a USC radio call.
1: Oh, my God.
0: Yep. Mm-hmm.
2: It pains me to say this, but it's watching Jeremiah Smith play wide receiver. He's just incredible.
1: Okay. I'm just not the person to talk to about this. I'm getting more and more and more and more and more turned off by college football every single Saturday. Last week was probably one of the worst displays collectively across the board for any sport that I can remember in a long time. What took place in that USC-Oregon game was so unsettling. I'm going to forget off the top. Who's my guy with South Carolina that got...
2: Dylan Stewart.
1: Dylan Stewart got suspended indefinitely because he punched an opponent, screamed at all of his coaches, could not get control of himself. You had a Texas player pretend he was urinating all over the ground after getting a sack. And then there was a player, I can't even remember which team it was, but there was someone who scored a touchdown, pretended to sniff his own genitalia and pass out.
0: Oh.
1: And I'm just like, what in the hell are you all, what are you all doing? You're fine. Play sports. What the hell are you all doing on my TV? What is this? What kind of behavior is this?
0: Sounds like very pungent genitalia.
1: Want to sound like a stuffy old white dude. That's not what this is. I am, you know me. I love swag.
0: Right.
1: I love celebration.
0: But you also kind of came down on the Giants when they did their like three-way pelvic thrust in the outfield after a victory.
1: I don't want to be too homerous. I think that's funny, but it's not like I come down on that.
0: God forbid we sniff.
1: Well, because you suck. The Giants sucked.
0: Right.
1: So like celebration doesn't hit the same way.

0: and you suck. Do you know what I mean?
1: Wins are hard. So
0: not as hard as they made them.
1: Right. And when you get a win, go ahead and celebrate. Wins are hard.
0: Listen, I was the whole day just hit me a certain way. I still am. I am very, very turned off by Desmond Stevens at USC. That was one of the worst things I think I've ever seen on a football field. And I'm not talking about the hit. I'm talking about the entire organizational response to what happened afterward. And then, yes, add in the play-by-play call, who was by a man. I've known that man for 30 years.
1: Is that Pete Arbogast?
0: That's Pete Arbogast.
1: Oh, my God.
0: We started.
1: Voice of my childhood.
0: Yes, when we were on the same radio station, we started on the same day in L.A. back in 2004, I think. I remember.
1: I love the young people.
0: If I ever told you the story, you might remember this. Remember when I said there was a gig I got in radio, and I walked in on the first day. I've told this story without using the name before.
1: Oh.
0: I walked in, and I'm wide-eyed, and I'm so excited to be there. And a guy who's also working there walks up to me and goes, "Well, it'll be fun playing radio for as long as this lasts." Get a 2-year deal if you can, because this is going to be over in a hurry.
1: You told this last week, but you didn't use the name.
0: That was Pete Arbogast.
1: Wow.
0: That is the same person who today has gone viral for his rendition of what happened on the field at USC and Oregon. And I have never, and I like Pete. Pete's a great guy. But I've never in my life seen a play-by-play person say less about what actually happened on the field and throw more propaganda out than what happened in that play call. It's just... So anyway, sorry for the aside that we're on.
1: No, it's a big aside, not a quick aside. Yeah. That was a big aside. But yeah, college football, and I think it's a long way of just going back to what we talked about before, which is what is truly bankable right now. And this Niners offense, they get the ball, and if they don't score, you're going to be a little bit surprised. Even when, you know, this past game, I think they had a possession that started with a false start on McKivitz, and still they were able to overcome that and hook it lateral and
0: turn into a touchdown like 2 minutes later. Jesse in Petaluma, thank you for calling, Jesse. What's up?
2: Hey, long time listener, second time caller.
0: Thanks, Jesse.
2: I called a little bit. Yeah, go Niners, first of all. I wanted to call about talking about something they were talking about earlier with Shasky and Joe Spadoni were talking about this morning about Brock being the fastest Niner on the team. And they were kind of laughing about that. But I do not think he's the fastest Niner per se, but Steiny had a good stat where he's the fastest from 1 to 10 yards. I think he's like 1.67 seconds. And his breakaway, like, first step speed is probably one of the fastest out of the quarterbacks there are. And that's the stat I think they missed this morning.
0: Jesse, thanks. Yeah, I think one thing that I've loved about these three games, and beyond for that matter, going back a little bit, I think – this kind of came in stages and waves in terms of settling with what Brock Purdy can do. And it went from a system quarterback, Kyle Shanahan with a joystick. It went from that to, oh, he's got a really good brain. And so he can anticipate and process. And then we're arriving now more at the accuracy. I think especially in the intermediate, he has an underrated zip on his passes. And then when you want to talk about his mobility, and I mean this in terms of both speed and smarts, his ability to avoid a sack, turn a negative play into a positive play, it's elite. It is up there with anyone in the league. The only person I would put ahead of him clearly is probably Josh, because Josh, he like takes hits and keeps on running because of his size. But he is up there with the best in the league terms of his improvisation.
1: Yep, and Lamar is able to, you know, get out of spots that most people aren't, and then he can make a play and maybe avoid a sack and, you know, get yards as well. But the Brock Purdy scramble part of it is something that we've known, but other people are just kind of learning about.
0: Stink, Mark Schlereth, Odyssey NFL insider, and of course, longtime former Bronco under Shanahan. You notice who the opponent is this week. It's the Broncos. So a great week to have Stink. And he will join us coming up next. We are brought to you by Fremont Bank. Here for you, here for good. This is Withered and Dibs.
1: And it's Dan Dibley here with college football underway. It's time to see how your predictions are shaping up. Who makes the playoffs? Who wins their conference? Who takes home the

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1: Before you even played it, the most recent text on our board, 415, thank you for being a tapped-in, dialed-in listener. 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
3: Exactly.
1: It's Mark Schlereth time. And so let's go out to the River Islands guest line. 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How you doing?
4: Man, I'm doing great. How are you guys doing today?
1: We're fantastic. We're just kicking around the thought of the Niners have had, you know, there's that injury thing sitting there again, but such a good start. The offense is performing at such a high level. How has your perception of the team changed from before the year started to now? How would you answer that?
4: I would answer that by saying this is exactly what I expected them to be great. If they're healthy, they're going to be great. I mean, you know, I know there's a lot of talk whenever they're not healthy, and there is talk about Kyle Shanahan, is he or isn't he? Dude, for my money, he's one of, if not the best play caller, play sequencer in the National Football League. And then I have said this for years, guys. I'm sure I've said it on here, but I've talked about it on the Stinkin' Truth podcast. Brock Purdy, for me, for the last couple of years, has been a top five quarterback. And he may be the best processor in, or one of the top three or four processors in all of football when it comes to reading what's supposed to be going on, you know, understanding what your movement key is on the defense, understanding who you're trying to put into conflict, and then playing a game of keep away. You know, like we all make quarterbacking out to be, ooh, it's so hard, and only the, you know, oh, these guys are brilliant. You know, you're basically putting somebody on the defensive side of the ball in conflict, and you're saying, hey, man, if that guy plays deep, throw it underneath. If that guy plays underneath, throw it deep. I'm putting somebody in conflict, and I am playing off of those guys. And Brock Purdy's ability to see it, to understand it, if he doesn't like it, to get to another thing instantly is as good as there is. I think the two best processors I watch on film on a consistent basis

0: have been Joe Burrow and then Brock Purdy. I think those guys are the two, the two fastest, just right now, nowhere to go with it. And so it doesn't matter if you don't have the greatest physical skill set or the greatest arm talent or whatever. That dude can flat play, and he's showing that every week.
1: And we talked about being in the zone, and you've been, you know, on Super Bowl championship teams. Mark Rippon in Washington, he had a great year, and of course the Denver years as well. What's it like being a part of an offense where the quarterback is just seeing it at such a level that he's got the confidence to make all the tough throws?
0: Yeah, anytime you walk into the huddle, regardless of the situation, you know you have a chance to be really good, right? You know you have a chance to put a drive together and score, and it motivates everybody. Then you get guys like George Kittle in there just absolutely destroying people in the run game, guys that are sold out to that to that aspect of the game, guys that are unselfish. And, you know, when you watch 49er football, that's really what it becomes on the offensive side of the ball. You know, we like to put the highlights on, the big catches and all that stuff. But when you really dig into the nitty gritty and the dirty stuff, that's what they do so exceptionally well. And then from a schematic standpoint, some of the schemes they put together, some of the way they create angles, some of the ways they use motion and they snap count you, they're always putting guys in great positions to have leverage at the point of attack. And I think Kyle does a tremendous job with that. I mean, I saw some of the, you know, in game one against Australia, some of the kind of half orbit sweeps from Juice where he's almost cutting back, you know, behind the line of scrimmage or right underneath the quarterback in gun, and then going and kicking out somebody and doing all these different things where it's almost one of those things I would look at and go, how is that not illegal motion? That's close, whatever. But then I put on film and I see three or four other teams using it now after week three, you know, I see, like, and you're going, oh, okay, I see, you know, hey man, that's great. Like from a schematic standpoint, cause that was the first time I've ever seen a couple of those motions that we saw against the Rams. And now I see half a dozen teams using them. And so again, innovative, schematically, just being one step ahead of everybody else. That is Kyle Shanahan. That's that offense.
2: Okay, let's talk further about that, especially since you've been part of a Shanahan tree offense. This is getting a lot of play here this week, Mark. After the game, Kyle was asked if he's ever had this much trust in one of his quarterbacks before. This is what he said.
3: Have you ever had this level of, I guess, confidence, comfort as a play caller in a quarterback as right now you do with Brock?
4: Yes, I had that with Matt in 16, had it in Schaub way back in the day, and I've had it with Brock, I think, 4 years in a row now.
2: Okay, so he mentions Matt Ryan MVP year. He goes back to Matt Schaub with the Texans, and then he's careful to say, not only do I have it with Brock, I've had it for 4 years now. He does not mention anyone else, no Jimmy Garoppolo. Like, when you look at this offense, I would love your read on that. Like, what do you see Kyle doing that is maybe expansive in his repertoire that he hasn't done with all of his offenses?
0: Yeah, I think the biggest thing when you're talking about Brock, again, is your ability to process information, your ability to put anything in there and know that Brock is going to get you, you know, going to get through a progression and going to put the ball where it needs to go. He's not worried about, you know, hey man, I'm calling this play. Hey, don't forget about this reminder. And if you get this particular coverage, make sure you get to the backside. And you know that it's like, I have total faith as soon as I call the play that Brock knows exactly where everybody is and exactly what we're looking to accomplish and exactly where his outlets are. And so you can call anything without hesitation and without worrying about, boy, if he gets fooled here or if this happens, you know, then we're in trouble. So to have that level of belief and understanding and knowing that there's nothing I can't call on this play sheet that he can't execute and that he won't get through quickly, like that stuff for a coach is amazing. Because, you know, you talk to coaches or I talk to coaches every week. And there are certain plays on the playlist that they're like, oh, no, we got to scrap pile this and we got to take this out. And we, you know, depending on who our quarterback is this week and this, that, and the other. And it's a progress, you know, a progression. And we're trying to get to here. with a quarterback like that, or like Schaub back in the day, or Matt Ryan in 16 when he was the MVP, you just have that total and complete faith that I can call anything at any time in any area of the field with utter confidence that my guy's going to be able to execute it.
1: How much of that also is the comfort that McCaffrey and Debo and George Kittle have, having played now with Brock Purdy for a number of years? And put Mike Evans aside, because he's just a football freak and a Hall of Famer, but does that comfortability with your weapons also lead to maybe more comfort for Kyle?
0: Yeah, well, I think there's, anytime you have health, and that's been a big issue with the 49ers. I think, I don't even know who was the coach of the year last year, whoever it was, it doesn't matter to me. You look at what Kyle Shanahan did and the San Francisco 49ers did last year with the injuries they have, to win 12 games and to have your backup quarterback playing a bunch of games, and it's a revolving department store door at the wide receiver position, and Kittle being hurt. Like, it's flat out amazing to be able to do that. Like, most of the time you look at the Green Bay Packers, you miss a couple of players and they're absolute garbage. You miss a couple of players and a couple of offensive linemen, and you miss your running back, and you miss one defensive player, and you guys aren't worth a squirt of urine. I mean, you're not. And you look at what happened in San Francisco last year, man. There were, at the end of the year, there were dudes playing that I had never heard of, a bunch of them on both sides of the ball. And so it's amazing what they've done considering the injuries that they have had.
2: 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And we're talking with Stank, Mark Schlereth, right here on Willard and Dibbs 95.7 The Game. For those watching on YouTube, they can see that big Broncos helmet right over your right shoulder there, Stank. So we certainly want to ask a little bit about this week's opponent. But can I start by asking about Sunday Night Football? That was a wild back-and-forth situation with the Broncos and the Rams. What is your take on that game and those two teams right now?
0: Yeah, obviously, I still think the Rams are a really talented football team, a really good football team. And I kind of almost liken them to what happened with the Broncos last year. Lost a couple of games early. They started the season at 1-2. They lost a game to Indianapolis on a leverage call. It just absolute garbage call. It was a 60-yard field goal, and they called leverage on, the field goal block team, which was just a horrendous call. And then they got another opportunity to kick it again at 55 and made it. And, it was a horrible call, but they started 1-2 and ended 14-3 and in the AFC Championship game before they lost their quarterback, and lost that game to New England. So the Rams, even though they're 1-2 right now, the Rams still have an incredibly talented team, and they're going to win a lot of games. So they're still really good. The Broncos are interesting because they've got a really decent, like a really, really good roster. And they've got a young quarterback who really plays better in critical moments and plays better almost designed off schedule than he does on schedule. You look at the Broncos, and they've been trying to figure out for 3 years, how are we going to start faster? They're just not very good off of scripted stuff. It's almost like, okay, now we're down by 16. Now we're down by 10. Now it's, now we're going to go hurry up or no huddle offense, and we're going to take our playbook and we're going to pare it down to these five things that we do well, and we're going to let our quarterback just scramble around and make some plays. And Bo Nix is absolutely deadly in those situations. But from the pocket, operating on schedule or in structure, he's not as good in structure. And that's a lot of young quarterbacks, right? You're better when things break down because you're almost playing a little schoolyard. And when it comes to schoolyard football, that guy is tremendous. But in structure, on time and on target, he just hasn't been as good in those situations. So I guess the key is to let the Broncos have the lead and don't have them down by 15 or 16, because that's when they play their best.
1: Yeah, and that's kind of makes sense based on what we've seen. And I wonder, Stink, about the Denver defense, because they came into the year before it all started as one of the top three or four, maybe five defenses. They have not held up against the run. What's been the problem with the Denver D?
0: Yeah, I mean, they lost a couple of guys. They have had some issues with gap assignment and tackling early in the season, and that's been an issue. But I tell you, they made some phenomenal plays down the stretch, really shutting down the Rams late in that game in the second half. You know, they gave up a one touchdown on a broken or a guy that was gambling on a potential pick, and that went deep for a lot of yards after the Hufanga interception return for a touchdown. But here's the thing. They're super talented. I think the middle linebacking core is a little bit of a question mark with the Broncos. You make a lot of tackles, but when you make them for a 6-yard gain, you're like, man, he had 12 tackles in the game. Yeah, but the running back went for 142 yards, when you're jumping on people's backs as they're running by you, that's never a great thing. So I think that's been a little bit of a weakness. But Vance Joseph is incredible as a coordinator. He's great at dialing up blitzes and pressures and playing coverage behind those things. And you saw that with Hufanga in the game, making that pick six off of zero blitz coverage where, you know, Stafford knew he had to get the ball out of his hand. And Hufanga left the guy he was lined up head up over, which, you know, I think Matthew Stafford probably read that, hey, this is man-to-man, but he had the outbreaker. So Hufanga jumped off of that and jumped onto the outbreaker and took it for six, where Matthew Stafford thought, hey, that guy on the outbreaker is covered by the safety that's 12 yards deep. And, you know, they switched that up from a coverage standpoint, which created that pick six. So kudos to the Broncos and you know, Vance Joseph just dialing that up and having that fool the quarterback. But yeah, they've had some struggles defending the run, and they've had some tackling issues and, like I said, some gap assignment issues as well.
2: Stink, there's a certain Niner I want to talk to you about, and it's largely because of your history. Can you remind our listeners, how many surgeries have you had?
0: 20. While I was playing, 29. I've had a few since then.
2: Okay.
0: But 29 as a player.
1: Do you have, like, one of those cards where you get a stamp and, like, the 10th surgery is free?
0: Yeah, you know, I should. I put a couple kids through college during those years from my doctor. So, they owe me a debt of gratitude without question. And they've done that. They've been very good to me over the years.
2: It's unbelievable. But because of that history, I want to ask you about Nick Bosa. He's supposed to be back, but there is a very, I think, fair question about what we're supposed to expect from a guy who keeps having continued surgeries, and these are the big ones, right? Like, this is three ACLs now in his career. He's only 28 years old. But what is your perspective on what starts happening to the body when you keep having to go through those rehabs?
0: Yeah, well, I think the issue that you get into is you rehab, and you do all the things, and you do them all right, and you gain your strength and everything, but your body just happens to be the greatest compensation machine ever created. And so when you have, you know, a joint that doesn't quite have the same mobility, doesn't have the same flexibility, doesn't have the same whatever, the rest of your body compensates. So you put more pressure on the opposing joint. You know, if it's your left knee, you'll put more pressure on your right knee, on your right hip, on your right ankle. And you don't do it consciously. You do it subconsciously. Your body is just protecting itself. And ultimately, that's what leads to other injuries, is your body's, you know, just natural kind of instinct to protect itself. And so it's really hard once you start having injuries to get over the top or over the hump of those injuries. Because like I said, your body is always trying to protect itself. And I think it just puts other joints into a little bit of a position where they're trying to protect, you know, the joint that's been injured. And so that was my experience anyhow. You know, once I had the ACL on my left knee, then I started tearing cartilage and things in my right knee. And then, you know, and so you just start having all these just issues. And I was fortunate in that I lost my athletic ability early in my career. And so I didn't rely on athletic ability anymore. I just relied on brute strength and my ability to kind of understand I can't get beat here. I know where my help is. I just became a smarter football player as I aged and as I lost athletic ability. But I played a position where, I wasn't dependent on my athletic ability. I was dependent on my knowledge of the game and you know, and some of that brute force. So it was different for me than it is for a guy that's trying to turn a corner and rush the passer. Like, I was fortunate. I played a position where I didn't have to have supreme athleticism to be really good.
1: Mark, something we were talking about, Mark Willard and I, on whether or not there are more injuries now, or just do we seem like there's more because of social media and whatnot? You being a former football player from a couple of decades ago, are more players injured now, or are we just more aware of it?
0: No, I think there's a lot more injuries now. And I don't know. I don't have the research to back it up. But I was actually having dinner with Mike Shanahan a few months ago, and we were actually having this conversation. And he was talking about our back-to-back Super Bowl years and how I think in our back-to-back Super Bowl years, we lost three guys or something like that to injury over the course of the season. Like, we stayed healthy. And a lot of it is just the way I think we train now. We don't train like football players. You know, there's so many restrictions on how much time you can spend in the facility, how much time you can spend actually working on football stuff. You know, hey, we can't go out in the field, and we can't push on one another, and we can't, you know, have one-on-ones, and we can't do any of this stuff. And so you train, you know, you train like a track star, and then you go out and you put pads on, and your body's not ready for that. And there's a different kinesthetic awareness. There's different, you know, skills you develop when you're actually playing football. And now all off season, we don't do any of that stuff. And we don't do any of that stuff in training camp. We're so in our fears of being hurt that I just don't think we develop as football players. And then all of a sudden it's like, okay, now let's go hell bent for election after we sat out the entire preseason and think that your body's going to be calloused and ready to do that. And it's just not.
2: Stank, you're a believer in the 49ers, you just said what you said about the Rams. I'm going to assume you also think the Seahawks are a piece of this puzzle. Who else in the NFC right now looks solid to you?
0: Yeah, I mean, those three teams are all great, as you mentioned. I think that as I kind of bounce around, I think the NFC East is interesting to me. I still think the Cowboys win that division, but I was not a believer in the Philadelphia Eagles going forward. I think the Giants are a big physical football team. They've got a chance to be pretty good. It's really interesting. I think Chicago is really interesting to me. And last night was one of these things. Like, I bounce around the country and piss off fan bases right and left. I mean, I called a game in Cleveland for Cleveland versus Carolina, and I had both fan bases. Like, this is the best broadcasting job I've ever done, because I've got both fan bases livid with me. They are like, you die. I hope you die. You know, I mean, they're just angry with me. And I'm like, I've never had both fan bases say I was completely biased toward the other team. So I was like, man, I should get an Emmy for that broadcast alone. But it was neat to see in Chicago a quarterback that played in structure and on time.
2: Yep.
0: It's amazing what it looks like, right? Compared to Caleb, who is never on time, never in structure. Now, he may be the most dynamic player in football when it comes to off schedule stuff, but in structure and on time, he's awful. And, you know, I had said this before the season started. I'm like, he's not even any good yet. He's the most dynamic player, one of the most dynamic players I've ever watched, but he's not even good yet. And to watch Case Keenum operate that offense, I was like, wow, now that's what it's supposed to look like. Hmm. But they're interesting to me. Detroit, if they could ever get healthy on the defensive side, would still be a very formidable team. Green Bay looks lost. Minnesota, I think, is a paper tiger. It'll be interesting to see how they operate. But, yeah, I still think the three best teams in the NFC are all in your division, which is crazy.
2: Yep. I think that's the popular thought right now. Hey, man, we love our visits with you. We'll do it again next week.
0: Sounds good, guys. Be well. Take care.
2: Okay, you too. That is Mark Schlereth with us here on Willard and Dibbs. 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Rams, Seahawks, and everyone else.
1: Pretty much. And, you know, that, I think, makes it all the more important to win the division, because if you win the division, you probably are the one seed, and that way you get a bye and you get home field throughout, because going to Seattle didn't really work out last year, and L.A., whatever, is Levi South, but you'd rather have that thing here.
2: Good Lord, if they could get this game in a week and a half. I mean, I know this, I'm not overlooking this one, but if you could be 5 weeks in and already have three division wins, including both of the road games against the Seahawks and Rams, my God, that would be one hell of a catbird seat if they could pull this thing off. But first things first, Bo Nix and the Broncos. So,
1: if you split the two, you'd rather lose to Denver and beat Seattle.
2: Sure, that's correct.
1: Without a doubt.
2: Well, that's correct.
1: So 4-1 out of Seattle with a 3-0 divisional record.
2: I take it.
1: Yeah, exactly.
2: I take it. But I think they're going to beat the Broncos too. We'll find out this Sunday. You should go down to the game and either go to the game or be with the kickoff show. Lo Neal and Evan Giddings will be at Laughing Monk Brewing right down the street. That's your place to watch the games and hang with the show. The food's awesome. The drinks and the vibe are just second to none. And anybody going to Laughing Monk, it will provide a shuttle back and forth from the stadium, but you have to sign up. Go to 957thegame.com and do that. Spots are limited, so don't wait. 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See you at Laughing Monk on Sunday. Let's get back to your calls, 888-957-9570. How has your perception of the 49ers changed through three games? Especially those of you who thought, good team, but like competitor at the highest level? Are you now there after three games and almost 33 points per game? Your call's next. It's Willard and Dibs.
1: And it's Dan Dibley here to talk about the bank. 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
3: Well, an old friend is back. Again. It's kind of become the Niners thing. Hey, Debo, come on back. Dre Greenlaw, come on back.
4: Jake Moody.
3: Not yet.
4: A couple more missed extra points, maybe.
3: Eddie's fine.
4: Whatever. Who else is coming back? Jimmy Garoppolo? See ya.
3: I think it's breaking news worthy. Hit the thingamabob.
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3: San Francisco 49ers are bringing back wide receiver Dante Pettis.
4: Really? That's breaking news worthy?
3: Oh, yeah. Wow. I mean, they hit breaking news when we signed Brandon Cooks. Why wouldn't we do it when we signed Dante Pettis?
4: Because we thought that Brandon Cooks could come in and help, and Dante Pettis has not really ever been that helpful?
3: Not to the Niners.
4: Right.
3: He was helpful to teams playing the 49ers. And, oh, by the way, when I got to return to the Bay, you put some respect on Dante Pettis' name because the first game I attended when I got back at Levi Stadium, I don't exactly remember the final score, but the Niners played the Pittsburgh Steelers. A little bit of a rock fight game. They had a hard time that day. I think Jason Verrett was like first game back from injury, and he got cooked, absolutely cooked. And Garoppolo had to take those 49ers on a game-winning late drive, and he threw a red zone touchdown game-winning pass to Dante Pettis. So don't you dare say he never helped this team. He helped him that day.
4: Right. Okay. And that was in 2021?
3: And then in Trey Lance's first game as a starter, I sat in a rain-soaked Soldier Field and watched Justin Fields run around in circles and get the stadium involved and engineer a comeback because of a long Dante Pettis touchdown where the 49ers just opted not to cover him, and I understand why they did that, but on that particular play, it didn't work.
4: Sure, and I mean, Dante Pettis was left all alone, and I remember you were getting absolutely dumped on, and the 49ers had every chance to win that game, but didn't quite do it. That actually was 2019, when almost to the date, September 22nd, the Pittsburgh Steelers game you're referencing, where the Niners were able to gut one out over the Steelers to get to 3-0.
3: I have like a medium level of concern based on what the 49ers did today. And on Tuesdays, what teams do, Mondays, they all check in and get treatment. And then Kyle does the phone call and stuff and tells everybody what the injuries were. And we got what we felt was very good news yesterday. Trent Williams, quote, should be fine. Dre Greenlaw, quote, should be fine. And Mike Evans is day-to-day, and the buzz sort of was he's probably going to play this week. So that was what happened. On Tuesday, the guys all get the day off, but what the team does is they then bring in players for workouts who they may want to add. The 49ers brought in a ton of players today, and they were largely all wide receivers and cornerbacks. Now, what do we take from that? So they brought them all in. They signed one, Dante Pettis. Yes, they need more bodies at receiver, but also, is that a clue that Mike Evans might miss a game? And then as far as all the cornerbacks who came in, Renardo Green and Diamador Lenore both cleared concussion protocol and returned to the game over the weekend and were not listed Monday among the injuries, but why are they bringing in a bunch of corners? Are we going to find out something tomorrow that we don't currently know?

0: perhaps. I mean, you can always do that for depth purposes. And also, when Renardo Green was in there, he didn't have his best game. I think he gave up 7 receptions on 9 targets. And D'Amador Lenore, he came back in the game, but he got absolutely rocked by Fred Warner. So I don't know if the concussion symptoms, you know, after the game and the adrenaline goes away, sometimes those things actually set in after the fact. So for me, the cornerback one is more of a head scratcher than the wide receiver, because I look at Mike Evans and I think, yeah, odds are, looking at the injury and the fact that he had a really hard time getting off the field, my thought would be he was going to miss a game, if not 2. And so I don't know if that's going to be the case, but you've got Cooks, who you hope can be elevated. But beyond that, you don't have a lot of other options right now.
1: Oh, and maybe they didn't like what they saw from Cooks last week. I don't know. I mean, that's potentially a piece of this puzzle, too. Yeah,
0: they liked what they saw from Watkins, though, which is exciting.
1: Absolutely. Yeah, I mean, whatever you wanted Jordan to do that day, he did it. I know he only got 2 targets, but he caught them both, and they went for 60 yards. They were big plays. I thought Jordan Watkins looked great. I thought he was exactly what they could have hoped for him to be that day.
0: Yeah, and you've got Debo, who is, you know, hopefully he gets to actually catch the ball this weekend. I'm no promises, Debo. Sorry about that. But you've got Hodge, and then you've got Cowing. So you don't really have that many experienced guys, and you would figure Dante Pettis comes in and he knows the system, unless he totally forgot it from when he was here.
1: Sure, he knows the Kyle Shanahan terminology. It was 2018 that when Dante Pettis was drafted here as a second round pick, and has often been one of the, I don't know, 8 names or so that people bring up when it comes to Kyle Shanahan screwing everything up in the first few rounds of the draft. Certainly at the wide receiver position, Jalen Hurd, Dante Pettis.
0: Joe Williams, running back.
1: That's
0: you
1: the
0: know.
1: Running back, yep. Yeah. Well, a running back, that's easy. Ty Davis Price.
0: Sure.
1: Joe Williams. Who am I forgetting? Trey Sermon.
0: That's the one.
1: Yeah, we can keep going. But Kalen Black.
0: Sure. I mean.
1: Looks good.
0: Small sample. Sure. Yeah.
1: But he looks good.
0: And, I mean, Ricky Pearsall, unfortunately, injury is injury, but ultimately, if you don't play, then that becomes a demerit on the drafter.
1: Sure. At this point, to me, it's also different, though, that when you do see a player in a small sample, he looks good. Like right now, ask me which draft pick I am most excited about from this year. It's still Stribling.
0: More than Kalen Black.
1: Yes.
0: Wow. Okay. Yeah.
1: I think, based on what we've seen and then conversations that I've had, and then also just what I know it takes in terms of a wide receiver gaining Kyle Shanahan's trust as a rookie by week 1, I think Dejon Stribling is going to be a big deal in this league someday. Just a projection, not worth anything as of now, but that is certainly my hope, and to a degree, I feel like it's a somewhat educated guess based on some signs. But yeah, he too needs to stay healthy.
0: Right, and based on what we've heard from, you know, virtually everyone, including Greg Cosell, who joins us in about 24 hours from now, and he's somebody who is super high on Stribling, and many people came out of the woodwork after the Niners, quote, reached to take him at number 33, and it seemed in a short sample that he was going to be all that and more, and now he's hurt.
1: 888-957-9570. We are talking out 49er football today. This time of year for sure on Willard and Dibbs. They are 3-0. I think in August, a lot of us thought, this is how I would sort of describe it. It felt to me like a lot of people in August looked at the Niners and went, well, there's a lot of questions. We don't know what the defense is going to look like. There's the obvious health stuff. You have to throw that in there. But a lot of people were like, I think if things can go right, they can be good. They can be good. But I think it was very few people who thought, hey, if they're blessed with some health and certain things go their way, they could be one of the best teams in the NFL. I didn't hear that a lot. I wonder if people feel that way now. I do.
0: Yeah, and
1: I absolutely do.
0: All you have to do is scan the various sites that have their power rankings now across all platforms, and the one on NFL.com, the Niners are currently number 1. So you're up from, I think, number 7 last week, and I was mentioning this to you before that the person who does it, it's kind of fickle, and I don't mind that. Like, it's new information, and wow, the Niners, you're 3-0, and the offense is humming. you're now number one, and you take on Denver, and maybe you lose 21-20, and you might be down to number six.
1: Sure.
0: I get that, but right now, more and more people who are ranking the first 3 weeks of the year, it's hard to look at any team and think, yeah, you've had a better three-game start than the Niners. You mentioned no sacks allowed. You mentioned two turnovers, one a pick and one an odd kind of I touched it punt. It's a turnover. It counts, but you know, offensively, you're averaging more than 30 a game. You beat the Super Bowl favorite resoundingly down under, and then you've gone out and beaten teams you're supposed to beat, but you've done it in kind, not quite full Ottoman fashion, but they've been pretty comfortable.
1: The only team that I think you can even sort of say has had as clean of a start as the Niners, and I'm just doing this off the top of my head, and I know Raider fans are getting all pissed off. I love it when Raider fans get squawky. It's my favorite time of year. It's been too long, Raider fans. It's been great to see you again. I see the text coming in. I know everybody. Raiders win two games, and people are like, they are the best team in the NFL.
0: Three.
1: I know, but it was already happening after two.
0: You're damn right it was.
1: Yeah.
0: The autumn wind, Mark, is a pirate.
1: It's a pirate, sure. You're still not that good. But anyway.
0: Whoa!
1: No. They're good. I think they could win this week. I really do. I think they could beat the Chiefs. I think they could beat the Chiefs.
0: You think?
1: I do.
0: Say it with your chest. Stand on it.
1: Raiders plus 4.5. Cuckoosh.
0: Man, fade to Willard. Fade to Willard. 4.5, huh?
1: Yeah,
2: all right.
1: 4.5.
2: Fade.
0: Yeah. That will not be my survivor pick, the Chiefs.
1: I didn't ask it to be your survivor pick. Yeah, don't make this. That's not a survivor. 3-0 versus 3-0.
0: Right.
1: Anyway.
0: It's a battle of unbeaten.
1: What I'm trying to say, though, is the only team that I think you could argue, not saying you'd be right, but you could argue about the cleanliness of their start, to me, is the Kansas City Chiefs. That's the only other team where you can have that conversation. Because look, they pantsed Denver. They also beat Miami. I don't know, just like the Niners did. I don't know if that overly impresses people. The game at home against the Colts, I found mildly discouraging for the Chiefs because I thought their defense was better than that. And they let Jonathan Taylor just absolutely steamroll them all night long. But they won the game. And from the perspective of we left here in February not thinking that Mahomes would be ready for the start of the season. And he, like George Kittle, was not only ready, he's come in and he's killing it. And he and Travis Kelce look reborn. And then they address their run game in a big way.
0: Big time, yep.
1: So that's been a very clean start. I know some of you might yell Bills, but you don't get the word clean when you turn it over five times in a football game. Five times. I know you
0: and
1: won.
0: Win.
1: And you won.
0: And win.
1: No, there are other good teams. But the cleanliness of the start, it's the Niners. And then the Chiefs, for me, are right behind. But that's what I think. And I have no doubt in my mind, like all teams, get blessed with just some health. Yeah, this is one of, I don't know, what would you call it? 5-6 teams that could win it.

0: the thing together to 12-5 and a road playoff win, but ultimately it wasn't enough to get any further than that. I was looking at the RotoWire injury index, and I mentioned this last week, and it comes out on Tuesday. Last week, the 49ers were a 96, I think, on the injury index.
1: That doesn't sound good.
0: Now they're at a 104.
1: Yeah, more people got hurt.
0: They've got 17 players on IR. They've got two on the PUP, and they've got two doubtful and five that are questionable. They are far and away the most injured team. The Texans are second. The Saints are third. The Niners are setting new barometers, new barriers for this injury thing.
1: I love your thing, but then I don't like your thing because it's not.
0: It's a stat.
1: It is a stat, and some stats can be misleading. The Texans are missing their absolute number one offensive player. Number one. The New York Giants have lost their quarterback and their best pass rusher for the year. Both of them tore their knees in half. So I don't want to hear that the Niners are struggling more than everybody. I just disagree. There are some very good players for the Niners who are hurt right now, but they're core players. If you're going to tell me that Mike Evans and Trent Williams are okay, then I'm going to argue that your core players for the 49ers are still in there for the most part. Nick Bosa, I get. Nick Bosa, sure. I understand that. And I consider Ricky Pearsall a core player, but we've known about that for almost 2 months now. But I think you can look around the league and point to some teams that you'd play the violin for over the Niners.
0: But depending on what you look at, like the Texans, for example, they've got a listed 13 players on IR, including Nico Collins is not even on IR. And so he's not even among that 13.
1: That's their best player on offense.
0: And Tank Dell is on IR.
1: Well,
0: he's
1: been there for 3 years.
0: Well, and they got Jadeveon Clowney, and they've got a guard. And so it just depends on, first of all, like who you lose. Your point is well taken where, all right, Trent, Christian, George, Fred, and Brock, they're all still out here doing their thing. But beyond that, it comes down to depth. And last weekend, I thought, was a great tip of the cap to John Lynch and Kyle Shanahan because you had a bunch of recently drafted or undrafted or practice squad guys on that D-line who came in and played well.
1: I would rather have the current 49ers injury situation in this moment than what the Rams are dealing with. The Rams are down Myles Garrett and Puka Nacua. Those are your guys. Those are your core pieces that you do. Yep. That's your game plan, guys. That's what you're building this whole thing. You'll notice Matt Stafford right now, he drops back and there's Davante Adams and then there's a bunch of people. You have no clue who the hell that is. Bunch of tight ends and Konata Mumfield, who actually I think is a nice young receiver, but that's not the point.
0: Like, you just wanted to say Konata Mumfield.
1: I did. I like it.
0: You did it.
1: But Puka Nacua and Myles Garrett and Garrett for a while.
0: Well, it'd be like the Niners losing Nick Bosa.
1: And Christian McCaffrey.
0: Or, yeah, I was going to say Mike Evans, but McCaffrey's probably more of a Nacua figure in this offense.
1: Main weapon.
0: Right.
1: Yeah.
0: And that would definitely be something that would affect you. And I think Puka should be back this week or maybe the week after.
1: That's the thinking. You could read the Schefter tweet again and realize that this could go 47 different directions, or maybe it won't, or maybe it will, or maybe it won't, or maybe it will. And here's what the team thinks, and here's what Puka thinks, but here's what might happen and it might not. So those are the options.
0: Right.
1: I'd rather be the Niners than the Washington Commanders.
0: Or the New York Giants, for example.
1: For sure the New York Giants.
0: Yep.
1: For sure the New York Giants. The Bears, to me, that's a tough one. But, I don't want to lose. I don't want to lose a quarterback, period. So you can fill up with, you know, old James Thompson Jr. has got a high ankle sprain. Okay. that's tough because it's at a position of need, and I actually think he's a nice young player. But the 49ers right now do not win the Feel Sorry For You award in the NFL.
0: Well, nobody does.
1: Giants do.
0: Well, there is no Feel Sorry For You award. Go out there and play.
1: Do you know what I'm saying?
0: I do. And, you know, if you're the Giants and you have a quarterback who clearly last year was not interested in his own self-preservation, maybe in the offseason you would try to coach that out of him because he's doing the exact same stuff he did last year.
1: He's
0: hurt again.
1: But this one wasn't his fault. He wasn't running out of the pocket. He just got sandwiched in the pocket. So to me, that's the number one violin team. You get John Harbaugh in there. You upset the Cowboys opening night on Sunday night And everybody's going, wait a minute, do we got something here? And then four plays later in L.A., it's like, never mind.

0: never mind. Jameis Winston is now your quarterback, and the best thing about your season is that he does funny post-game interviews. Great. That's fun. So that's that. To me, I would, yes, the Niners are down bad, but no, I do not buy they're the quote-unquote most injured team in football, because that's a number, and I'm talking more about the gravity of the people who go out.
1: And that's a fair way to look at it, and at the same point, you look at last night where Jalen Hurts gets cheap-shotted on the sideline, Nick Sirianni just completely loses control of his mouth, and he's dropping five-letter bombs on the opposition.
0: That was funny.
1: Here comes the ginger ninja, Andy Dalton, and I don't know, Nick, I know you're mad about the late hit, but run the ball, son. You're trying to, like, have him throw it in from the two?
0: Hey,
1: pathetic.
0: Is Nick Sirianni still a good coach?
1: I never thought he was better than Shanahan.
0: Oh, well, I didn't ask you that. Is he a good coach?
1: He's fine.
0: Fine.
1: I mean, we'll see.
0: That's a good word. I'm glad you said that, because I'm not going to call him a bad coach. He's achieved too much to be a bad coach. But it's a great day to regenerate my opinion. Stop assessing coaches based solely on the last game of the year. Stop it. Stop it. There are good coaches who haven't won a Super Bowl, and there are mediocre ones who have. And that goes for quarterbacks too, by the way. You start winning 3-4, okay, fine. That's a different level of conversation, Mahomes, Andy Reid. But this whole, like, McVay won one and Kyle hasn't, so McVay's definitely better. No, he's not. No, he's not. How's he doing so far this year? How's he doing?
1: Well, I think I'm doing pretty well. I mean, I kind of messed up that whole Australia travel thing. We probably should have left a little bit earlier and stuff. But
0: pretty big deal, don't you think?
1: Maybe in hindsight. Hindsight's 20/20, but it's also 50/50.
0: And, Coach, where were you after the game when you lost to Denver? Where were you?
1: Well, I had to go to the bathroom really bad. I mean, I'm not going to say if it was number one or number two. It might have been number three, but that's really none of your business.
0: Sean McVay leads the league in apologies so far. Apologies. So, miss me with McVay over,
2: don't talk about that.
0: Over Shanahan, because he won a game one time in February. All right. Celebration of your Golden State Valkyries. 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We'll continue with your calls. Oh, and Steph will make an appearance. 888-957-9570. 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
3: 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I was booked on the Deitch Podcast before the Taylor Swift phenomenon. 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
7: Yeah, and speaking of the Valks, you know what's going to happen tomorrow at 5:45? Gucci!
8: Oh, yeah.
7: Oh, Dan is coming on tomorrow.
8: I can't wait.
9: Rain dance!
7: Right before the game. By the way, if you don't speak Dana, that means the ball went in. That means the ball went in.
8: Chechi for three. Rain dance.
7: There you go.
8: 18 for 36 from behind the line. They were hot.
7: Unbelievable.
8: Yep.
7: And by the way, a chance to win a $100 Valkyries gift card for the team store this hour. It's the 4 o'clock hour. We have arrived.
8: Cash me out one time.
7: At the 4 o'clock hour.
8: Awesome.
7: So that is happening. Stay right here with us. Your opportunity to win is coming up. But is the Warriors' opportunity to win coming up? I wanted to, like, quick little hang on a second. Because something happened at Media Day yesterday before they all went. Aloha means goodbye. And they went to
8: Hawaii. Beal.
7: Yeah. Hold on a second. Because Steph didn't like it, but Steph was sort of responding to what his coach and teammate had already said. So how do you pull this part? How do you pull this apart? Like, let's peel this orange together, shall we? So here's Steve Kerr when asked what defines success this year.
10: I had a feeling that might be coming. You know, last year, I think I told the team, I said, we're trying to win the championship, you know, like, what's our goal? And they all said championship. And that was, you know, I think I even told them we want a home court advantage in the playoffs. You go through what we did last year with the injuries. You flip things over to this year, this summer, you decide, all right, we're going to reimagine everything. Part of that reimagining is you focus on the process. Every single day. I thought we slipped last year in some of our fundamental stuff, even just team stuff, you know, being late a little bit. I think we've got to tighten things up. I am 100% locked in on the process, on how we're teaching every single day. And I firmly believe that if we do that from the beginning without even mentioning anything about expectations, then we're going to have a good season. And that's how I'm approaching things.
7: Okay. So Steve goes, let's forget results. Let's just talk process. I can respect that.
8: That's your guy. You love process.
7: I love process
8: over
7: results.
8: I'm all about results.
7: I know you are. Now Draymond Green is asked the same question.
11: Whether you win a championship or not, you don't get to the end and be like, oh, man, that was a great year. Like, you know throughout the process that you had a great process. And so ultimately for us, each and every day we walk in here, we must be on a trajectory of putting together a great project. And if you put together a great project, when you get to the end of it, regardless of what the result is, you feel some sense of accomplishment. You know, it's like, if I do this great project at school And

0: and I put my all into it, and I know it was, I did my absolute best. It comes back, and it's like, man, you gotta B minus. And you're like, I know I put my all into that. You may be a little upset that you got a B minus, but you're not gonna go back and be like, I feel bad about the work I did, because you already feel great about it, and you knew along the way in doing, and putting this project together how much you gave to this project. So, for us, put together a great process, and then you get to the end, and you let the cars fall where they may. I hate to be cliche, but in 2022, nobody walked in that season like, hey, here's the beginning of a championship year. But our process was great, which then allowed us to grow over the season and become a championship team. Not saying this is 2022 or this is that team. I'm just saying in general, that's one for sure where no one walked in saying you're going to win a championship. And then we did. So just putting together a great process.
1: So Draymond also, I think at least four times in that clip, you hear him talk about process. So then the question ends up with Steve Kerr. Hey, are lowered expectations kind of a good thing? Take a listen to this.
2: Yeah, I don't mind the fact that everyone's picking us to miss the playoffs. You know, that's not a bad spot to be in as a team, as a coach. For me, what it means is we get to focus on the process.
1: Okay. I don't mind that everybody's picking us to miss the playoffs. Now, then Steph Curry gets to the podium, and it's Ann Killian's voice that I think you'll hear to a degree in this back and forth. Take a listen to what happens between Ann Killian and Steph Curry media day yesterday.
3: Steve was saying that he kind of likes that no one expects you guys to make the playoffs, and that there's a little bit of freedom to fly.
4: That's how bad is to make the playoffs? I went from championship to...
3: I'm just wondering what you think about that. Do you feel the freedom?
4: That's what I think about there.
5: Damn. Sorry, that went to you. That was to the situation.
6: Partly to her.
5: Woo!
1: Woo! And then he left. He got up and left.
7: He just walked it off right there.
1: Well, I think that this is I found this to be a really interesting dynamic. Steve Kerr and Draymond Green, though I very much respect the way they did it, they said process. Let's not put a label on the expectations. Process. But somewhere tucked in there is the lowering of expectations. And I don't think Steph appreciated it very much. And again, I don't think he's not pointing it at Steve or Draymond or Ann Killian for that matter. But I find this whole thing interesting because the Warriors are multi-time champions and huge names with gravitas to burn. I don't think you can lower expectations. I just don't think you can't. Like, you can try.
7: They've been lowered. Like, by the very markets that we all trade in, whether it's, you know, the FanDuel, the DraftKings, or the Kalshi, they're sitting at an over-under for the win total of 40.5.
1: Right, that's the functional number. This is
7: right,
1: what I
7: mean.
1: That's
7: the functional reality of what the markets and what most people think you are going to be.
1: That's fine, but here's why I'm going to push back on that. And I'll even, let's do it just me and you, because I bet you'll be one of these people. You'll say right now, I don't expect anything, but you will.
7: I expect them to win 40 or more games.
1: Okay. Do you expect them to be a playoff team?
7: Maybe. I expect them to be a play-in team, and
1: you
7: then
1: do.
7: Who knows what goes from there.
1: Okay.
7: I don't think that 41-41 gets you the sixth seed in the West, so no, I expect them to be 7-10. Hopefully they're closer to 7 than they are 10. That way maybe they can make it out of there.
1: I guess what I'm telling a Warrior fan is if that's what you expect, then don't get mad. Don't get mad if they're super bland and mediocre.
7: Well, if they go 35-47, I can be mad.
1: You can be mad, whatever.
7: Exactly.
1: Like, you can be mad. You can do whatever you want. But I can then have a reaction to that. Like, I am betting right now, my bet, my expectation is that people are not going to actually match their expectation with their emotion. And that's what I'm getting at. The Warriors are too big of a deal. These names are too big. You can lower expectations. We can sit here and go, oh, your knee is hurt and your win total is only 40 or 41 or whatever it is. But I bet it still won't feel that way. if you

0: have no expectations, then you shouldn't be surprised if it doesn't go well. But I think the Warriors, this is part of what they've been dealing with the last few years. You could have 38-year-olds and 42-year-olds running around out there, and the fan base will still be like, this is not okay. This is not measuring up, because there's a bar that's been set so high, and it's very difficult, I think, to unravel that.
1: Well, you're not trying to reach that bar. And I love what Draymond said about 2022. And I think it's all kind of revisionist history that we don't remember the actual math of it. And I'm looking at it here. Their over-under that year for the win total was 48.5. And the Warriors won 53 games, so pay the over. And they were 9-1 to win the NBA championship, yep, which was the third lowest odds. And then you look at this year, the Warriors are 60-1. To win the NBA championship. Mm-hmm. So 2022, we romanticize it as this out-of-nowhere team. It really wasn't. They were the third choice to win the whole thing. They had a good, not elite, regular season, and then they got hot. This team, if this team won the title at 60-1 and an over-under of basically 41 wins, that would be truly remarkable.
0: It would be unbelievable. Right. But I'm not even really talking about it in terms of championship. I just think this, I think we know this fan base pretty well. And I don't think that their emotions will match their expectations. I think you'll say right now, this isn't going to go well. But then if it doesn't go well, there will be anger and criticism surrounding that. And that's not normally the way that it goes. Like, in other words, if they actually play to your win total expectation, I think fans are going to be upset. That's how I see it right now. But we keep talking this out. And I think the question is, what is the bar? Like, forget what Steve Kerr, Draymond Green, and Steph Curry say. What is our bar? What is the bar that we're setting for the Golden State Warriors this year? So we can get into that. We'll take your calls. 888-957-9570. 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Also, coming up next, we're giving you a chance to win a $100 Valkyries Shop gift card. So stay right where you are. We'll explain how to do it coming up on Willard and Dibbs.

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1: 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Hey Dibs, you're a big stink.
2: Boy, he is not wrong. My God, he's not wrong.
3: Ridiculous.
4: Fade.
3: Yeah, if you're not fading, then I don't know what you're doing out there. Am I 4-8 now? 4-8?
2: Yes. 4-8. And did I tell you last night? I'm fading.
3: I told you last night, you take the Eagles, you lay the points, and I believe there was a kakush in there.
2: There was multiple kakushes, and I said, I want y'all to fade with me. And I faded, and I put my feet up and watched a game with no stress.
3: No stress.
2: None.
3: No stress, no strings, no seeds. It's just a real sticky, icky, icky. Snoop Dogg, yes, those of you who partake.
2: Yes, I know.
3: It's a great reference.
2: That was just phenomenal.
3: Yeah, I mean, anything to take
4: fade,
3: the attention.
4: Fade.
3: Anything to take the attention away from my 4-8-ness.
4: Fade.
3: And you know what, Grandy? I'm glad that you're
5: doing it. Shut up, Dibs!
2: Ooh.
3: You know what, Grandy? Every holiday season, I try to give back to the people who do so much for us. In this case, it would be Grandy and Pasta. But I think this year it's going to be a reverse Christmas bonus. You keep fading me, I'm going to wait for the envelope to come my way.
5: Mm-hmm. Keep waiting.
2: You're going to be waiting for a while.
3: If I keep losing winning, fade.
4: Fade.
2: A tip is optional.
3: Right, and his Christmas bonus might be a good old slap in the back. Attaboy! Career over! He's fired! That's right, you're management now. I got to watch that.
2: That's a good point.
3: Sorry, Mr. Grandy. Hey, it's Dan Dibley.
2: But you're management now, so...
3: Where's my favorite place to vacation for March Madness? Las Vegas. Haven't heard that all week.
5: It took me a second. Oh, yeah.
3: Las Vegas.
2: Vegas.
3: Okay. All right.
2: Yeah. It sounded
3: so many things.
2: It sounded like one of those old Beatles albums where they play it backwards to see if there's a hidden message on it.
3: Las Vegas.
2: Anyway, we'll go to the phones in a second. I'm with Steph. That's basically what I wanted to say about all this. I'm with Steph. I'm sorry. You have way too much name value if you're the Golden State Warriors to do this hopefully we can make the playoffs. Like, I'm sorry. I know that you're old. I know that there are major injuries. I know this may not be fair, but come on, dog. This is the NBA. This isn't the NFL or Major League Baseball. If you miss the playoffs in the NBA, it's embarrassing. It just is. That's how I feel about NBA teams. When you miss the playoffs, there are other sports where when you miss the playoffs and if you miss narrowly, it's like, oh, that was a decent season. We were 9-8, and it just it didn't work out. The NFC North last year, all four teams finished with a winning record. There's no embarrassment there. Some of them didn't make the playoffs.
3: Would you say that basketball of the big three is the easiest to actually make the playoffs?
2: There's no question.
3: Because only four of the 15, rather, don't have any shot.
2: Right.
3: And if you're 7, 8, 9, or 10, you can play your way in. Two wins and you're in. So to that extent, I agree with you.
2: That's why if you don't make the playoffs, you are what are you called? There's a name for you. You're a lottery team. And that automatically means you stink. So it's not like, oh, that was close. We just missed the playoffs. No. No. And I bet Steph takes it that way. Miss the playoffs?
3: They did last year.
2: They sure did.
3: And 3 years ago, they did the same. So two of the last three.
2: They sure did.
3: Right. And so if you just look at the metrics of what the markets are saying they think that you're going to be, they're saying that you are a play-in team. 41-41 is basically where the gambling markets see you. Now, they're not always right, but they put the number there thinking that some people will go over, some people will go under. That's about what the forecasted models are saying that you're going to be.
2: Is the Niner offense on the verge of being historic? And a Valkyries gift card to the team store. Both of those things are coming up in just mere moments a little bit later on this hour. But there's a few of you that want to weigh in on this. And so we'll get to it. Steve Kerr was asked, are low expectations a good thing?
6: I don't mind the fact that everyone's picking us to miss the play.

0: Playoffs, you know, that's not a bad spot to be in as a team, as a coach. For me, what it means is we get to focus on the process. We just get to lock in on what we're trying to accomplish right from day one. You know, tomorrow morning we'll have a meeting with the team and we'll lay out our expectations, our vision. And I feel strongly that if we just lock in on the process, the details, we're much more likely to be able to accomplish what we want to accomplish and put together momentum and build an identity and cut back on our turnovers, win the game in the margins. Those things aren't going to happen just by talking about them. They're only going to happen if we have a solid process day after day and develop into that team. And I think being under the radar allows us to do that a little bit.
1: Okay.
0: Easier.
1: Yeah. So Steve is, you can already hear what Steve is going to say throughout the year. Process, process, process, expectations. And therefore, how do we play? It's very John Wooden-esque. Let the results take care of themselves. We're going to be about the process. But this idea that people don't expect you to make the playoffs ended up in a conversation between Ann Killian and Steph Curry at Media Day yesterday.
2: Steve was saying that he kind of likes that no one expects you guys to make the playoffs and that there's a little bit of freedom to fly.
3: That's how bad is that? To make the playoffs? I went from championship to...
2: I'm just wondering what you think about that. Do you feel the freedom?
3: That's what I think about that.
4: Damn!
5: Sorry, that one to you, that was in the situation.
1: Woo! Okay, and then he left. And I'm with him. I expect you to make the playoffs. Like, that's just, and it's not even about, like, I'm going to sit here now and tell you why and how. It's just, you're the Warriors. You're the Warriors. Like, I don't know any other way to think about this. Even if Al Horford is 50. I just don't even know, like, you're the Warriors. You have Steph Curry on your team. You have Steve Kerr as your coach. I don't know how else to process that, speaking of the word process.
6: I get it, but you've got Steph Curry, and he'll be 39 in March, and Jimmy Butler coming off an injury, Moses Moody the same, and Draymond Green is getting older, yada, yada, yada, and Porzingis and Horford and all the rest, and Yaxel could flash, and hopefully Will Richard gets even better than he was, and Pods and the rest of it. I just look at the reality of the situation, an older team, 82 games, a Western Conference that quietly has gotten better and younger around them. I think Utah is going to be a team that probably leapfrogs where the Warriors are right now. I think that Utah will finish ahead of Golden State in the Western Conference, and OKC and San Antonio are already up there and amazing, and I think Denver's still better. So the more you look at, like, the math of it, hard to find fewer than five teams that are better than the Warriors.
1: Let's go to Kyle in the city. Kyle, thanks for calling in. What you got?
7: What's up, fellas? How we doing? Happy Tuesday.
1: Yeah, to you as well.
7: Willard, I think your viewpoint on the Niners before the season started, you know, everyone's like Super Bowl or bust, and you calling it, like, that's not a failure of a season if we make the playoffs and don't win the Super Bowl. I think it's kind of the same thing with the Warriors. Like, I think there's a fine mix of, yes, it's about the process, and obviously you're thinking we got to make the playoffs, but I think this is a pretty good point to that of, like, if the Warriors make the playoffs and don't win the finals, like, it still could be a successful season. And also to that point, like, about the whole process thing, like, this could be a good year as a fan to enjoy the process itself, like we did in 2013, before we became the Warriors, if you will, of, you know, winning titles. Like, this could be a good year for Yaxel to become our next face of the franchise, and I also think it's a good time for us to realize, like, maybe there is the turning of the tides. Like, it doesn't have to be a championship or bust season anymore as a Warrior fan. Like, this could be a process type of season, and at the same time, like, you could expect them to make a deep run in the playoffs if we are healthy and if Yaxel turns into what we think he's going to be. So, like, I think it's kind of a fun time for the Warriors, like, see what this new era of basketball could be. But also at the same time, like, don't be so hell-bent on it's title or bust, like we think about with the Niners. Like, I think it kind of goes back to what you thought about the Niners before the season started. Like, let's treat it as it's a process. Let's enjoy it. If Yaxel's as good as we think he can be, like, this is a hell of a fun time for the future. Well, that's my take on it.
1: Yeah, Kyle, I very much agree. In fact, I don't ever enter a season Super Bowl or championship or bust. I don't believe in that. even when you have an excellent roster, there's a whole journey that needs to unfold. And I don't really know how you can assess a season being kind of a productive one or one that's lacking production until you get to the end of it. For example, somebody might say what he just said, which is, well, what if the Warriors don't do well, but what if Yaxel is going to be a future star? Well, couldn't I argue that that's what the Giants just did? A terrible season, but their number one prospect looks like he's going to be a hit. Well, I would not argue that that was a productive season. I would argue that the Bryce Eldridge part of the San Francisco Giants is a wonderful sort of byproduct of all of this, but it doesn't cover up all that stink.
6: No, it doesn't.
1: By any stretch.
6: It's one of the few things you look at and go, yeah, it's a positive. And
1: yes.
6: Jung-Hoo Lee and the contract that he has, it looks like he could probably earn his keep based on how he played for the majority of the year. He started cold and then he was unbelievable and then he ended in a little bit of a fizzle, but I think that he showed that he can be a regular contributor. And Rafi Devers, you can think what you want about running out pop flies or not, but he got into a zone where he was Babe Ruth, for crying out loud.
1: Yeah, he was amazing.
6: Yeah.
1: His numbers at the end of the year were crazy.
6: Gaudy.
1: Especially for sitting out the last handful
6: and
1: of weeks.
6: Especially for like being god-awful in April.
1: Part of May, too. Guru in San Jose. Hi, Guru. Thanks for calling.
5: Hey guys, thanks for taking my call.
1: Yeah, ma'am.
5: I've been listening, and you know, like my father always used to tell me, especially when I was in school, right, that like if you aim to get 100%, you probably end up with an A. If you aim to get an A, you probably end up with a B. So like in that spirit, I think the Warriors' goal should be to make the playoffs, and I think that should be the goal every year for that matter, for every team. But I mean, the fact of the matter is that you look at the rest of the Western Conference. It's not just about how the Warriors do. It's just about the Warriors controlling their own destiny. It's about how are the other teams going to do around them, right? And I'm with Dibs. I think Utah is going to be pretty good this year. We'll see where the chips fall on that front. But like my definition of a successful year is essentially that is A, building good habits, like Kerr said, and like how do our young guys do? How does Yaxel, Will Richard, even Brandon Pajemski, how do they look this year, and are they building blocks towards the future? That's what I want to know, because going into free agency next year, like the Warriors have all this money and all that. I want to know where are the gaps of this team going forward. And how those guys perform is gonna be a good indication of that. And any growth we see out of those guys this year is going to be like a good thing going in that direction. So I think Steph should only play 30 minutes this year. And like, you know, let the results fall where they may. And I just want to see consistent improvement. That's all. That's my opinion. Willard, I know where you fall on this, but that's my opinion. Have a great day, guys.
1: Okay, Guru, thanks very much for the call. I think for me, I understand the functionality of that, the whole on paper of it all. But I just don't know if my brain can work that way, where I can be excited about a Warrior season with this group where all you're trying to do is grind out an 8 seed. Might be fair based on the roster, but this group is just too accomplished for that to kind of float my boat. And as a very quick aside, if you're up for a Jazz wager, I'm in. I don't know why everybody they won 22 basketball games last year.
6: Oh yeah.
1: And I know what your paper is saying, but I am not a believer in teams turning the key, having not worked together, walking out onto a court and playing well. Jaren Jackson didn't play enough basketball last year.
6: Didn't play at all for Utah.
1: Lauri Markkanen doesn't play enough basketball. Keontae George is fine. Darren Peterson's a pup. I know that this is all wonderful name value. I'm out on the Utah Jazz being one of the top 6 teams in the West. Hardcore out.
6: I think that they'll finish higher than the Golden State Warriors in the Western Conference standings, whether that's 8 as opposed to 9 or 9 as opposed to 10. We can get into the wagers as we get closer to the season. I'll do a little bit more of a deep dive on Utah. They're a team that I think is fascinating. They have four or five seven-footers, and including the aforementioned Lauri Markkanen, who at times will play small forward on that team. So I think they're a fascinating team to watch. And for the Warriors, yeah, you might be in a spot where you are going to grind to be the eight seed and hope that you get to April and you get all your guys healthy.
1: Okay, keep listening, because in the next 8 minutes, we're going to give you a chance to win a $100 Valkyries Team Shop gift card. Just keep listening, because we will tell you exactly how to win. But for now, just make sure you have our contest line handy. And now's when you become one of those people who calls, even though we're telling you not to call. But I want to give you the number now, but don't call it now. 415-523-4652. 415-523-4652. Have the number handy and ready to go. When you hear the Kevin Dana sounder, you'll need to be caller five to the contest line. And that's coming up real, real soon.
6: I like it. And okay. It could be a Gucci or a Rain Dance or even a
1: or a na-na-na-na-na.
6: You just never know. When you hear some Dana, that's your cue to call maybe be a winner.
1: And then you can get a $100 Team Shop gift card, Valkyries Game 2 in Dallas. Mañana, na, na, na.
6: Yeah, I like that. That's a solid four.
1: Okay.
6: And action around the W today and then again tomorrow. And hopefully they can handle their business and get a little time off before the next round.
1: Okay. We got Grandy's grades coming up in 30 minutes or so. We haven't gone through that yet. Grades for the Sunday game. I do think it might be, will it be, could it be the first time where one group or another doesn't get a B+ or higher?
6: Yeah.
1: You better flip around and find out.
6: Yeah, exactly.
1: So we'll see. The grades are coming, but largely and obviously the grades are good. And so we've been talking 49er football with you all day long, all week long, and want to keep doing it now. 888-957-9570. That is the number. And the question is more sort of, I guess, for 49er fans who have been there for a minute, how would you compare the way this offense feels to watch? How would you compare that with the great 49er teams of the past? This is not a Brock Purdy versus Steve Young or Joe Montana conversation. This is a conversation about the effectiveness of an offense that right now is averaging 32.7 points per game. And we argued that basically one of the things that hurt them in a little bit too close for comfort game against the Cardinals is that they kept scoring too fast. The biggest problem for the 49er offense, they go down the field too fast. They score touchdowns apparently before their defense is ready for them to score touchdowns. Wow.
6: You need to dial that back. Just dial it back a little bit. And you were mentioning before about the Niner years from days gone by. I'm looking at 1989, which was the first year of George Seifert. They went 14-2, and they were number one in points on offense, number one in yards. They were number three in defense on points allowed and number four on yards allowed. So it was more than just a one-way juggernaut. I'm not saying that this defense is trash. They're not, but those teams, not only were they amazing on offense, the defense was also spectacular. You had no chance against them.
1: Absolutely. Although I want to remind people that it wasn't that long ago, checks notes, it was Sunday at noon that we thought this was a pretty good defense too. And now because the Cardinals scored 30 points and had a nice second half on a day when, by the way, we know this. We know that there is a little bit of a trickle down to the pass rush when Nick Bosa is not playing. The challenge for the 49ers, if you can kind of segment this season a little bit, is not to go try to win the Super Bowl or the division right now. I would argue that the challenge for this season is to keep winning games until you get to the trade deadline. I can promise you this. I have less than zero doubt that Kyle Shanahan, John Lynch, and the remainder of the crew will go help the pass rush with, like, intensity. If this team is still struggling with Bosa-related injury, but has like a 7-2 record, they will go help the pass rush in ways that they did not last year.
6: I mean, that's assuming that they actually need the help. And right now, like, you look at the last game and Keon White was making plays and, you know, Halton before he got hurt. And now you've added Judon and you brought up Valdez. I do think your internal options will be fully explored before you think about going out and getting that flashy high-priced guy. And the problem with it is the Raiders are actually good. So the whole Max Crosby on the move, they're 3-0. They're not going to get rid of Max Crosby.
1: I've never thought, I've loved the idea, but never thought that it logistically would come together. I still don't know that Mark Davis would even take a 49er phone call with regard to Max Crosby.
6: I agree with that on principle. I
1: mean? Yeah, so, but I'm sure there are other options. Look, the group is held together by duct tape right now. And so there's going to be a little bit of a drop-off. Plus, the Cardinals were gifted a little bit of a break with that punt return fumble that kept them in the football game. And they've got some really good players on offense. And they got into a little bit of a flow. But I'm not ready to accept now that the 49er defense isn't good. It's just certainly not the better side of the ball right now. And that's my take. When I watch this group, the whole group, not just the quarterback, when I watch the whole group play, this sort of has the same feeling as it used to feel watching the Niners play on offense from like 1981 to 1994. And I just mean that by when the quarterback drops back and releases the ball, I feel like it's going to get caught. And when they take the field, I feel like they're going to score a touchdown. That's how it feels. So not saying they're a better offense by any stretch. I'm just saying that's the kind of confidence that they're building right now.
8: Step back three.
1: That's a Danadong right there is what that is. And that is your cue to call. So be caller 5 right now to the contest line, 415-523-4652. That's 415-523-4652. And you will win a $100 Valkyries gift card to the team store. 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Go Valkyries.
6: Looking forward to that one tomorrow. Hopefully they can go ahead and advance. I've just been doing this 1989 thing because you mentioned it and trying to like imagine if this offense could be that offense. And looking at their 3 playoff games, they outscored their opponents 126 to 26. 126 to 26.
1: Those teams were way more dominant than this. That's not what I'm getting
6: 41-13,
1: at.
6: 41-13, 30-3, and then 55-10 in the bowl over Denver.
1: Yeah, that's where that arrived.
6: Right.
1: But on an individual level, when the offense takes the field, I'm getting pretty close to the same kind of confidence that the drive is going to end where most of those drives ended. In the end zone.
6: The end zone, yeah.
1: The end zone.
6: Joe Montana with a quarterback rating of 112.4, third on the team. Steve Young was 120.8, and Steve Bono, he went 4-for-5.
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3: Let's fade the Dibbers. Oh, wait, sorry. It's Tuesday. I wanted to make more money.
1: Babe.
3: I wanted to make some more money, but it's Tuesday.
4: It is, but...
3: You mean I got to wait 48 hours for this crap?
4: The Lynx are playing at New York in a must win. Uh-huh. You take the Lynx, you lay the 3.5. I'm on the Aces fever over at this hour, and I'm liking it early third.
3: You're liking it early.
4: It's no longer early, but yeah, you take the Lynx, you lay the points, cuckoosh.
3: Okay.
4: There's no way they're getting swept by the Liberty.
3: Liberty.
4: They're allowed to sweep the Lynx.
3: Yeah, it'd be great if they did.
4: It'd be a lot cooler if they did.
3: Right?
4: Yep.
3: And that, like, I mean, do the Vaux become the WNBA title favorites?
4: Probably not.
3: Still the Aces?
4: Odds-wise, probably the Aces.
5: They would get home court, though, throughout the entire playoffs, though.
3: Valhalla!
4: I was doing a little mini dive yesterday trying to come up with...
3: No, you didn't.
4: Yes, because I wanted to come up with my parlay, my WNBA four-teamer.
3: You did a W dive?
4: It was a W dive.
3: Okay.
4: www.diveinthewnba.org. Like the Valkyries have a really hard time with the Lynx, but the Lynx have a hard time with the Liberty. And like the Fever has a tough time with the Mystics. It's phenomenal when you look at some of these matchups. Okay. Like the Valkyries are awesome, but they have had a hard time beating the Lynx, but not much problem taking on the Dallas Wings. Am I right, Cuckoosh? Anyway, the picks are in.
3: Throw all that crap out.
5: Am I right, Cuckoo?
3: Yeah, like what are you?
4: Yeah,
3: but you can't ask a question and then cuckoosh it. There's no statement to cuckoosh.
4: Just did. And
3: no, you didn't.
4: He played the lock sound, and here we are.
3: Like, I can answer the question that you asked the majority of the time. Try it again. Say, am I right?
4: Am I right?
3: No.
4: No.
3: You are very often wrong.
4: Nah, Dibley. I was right about this cockamamie, will the Giants get to 500 bet? Cuckoosh.
3: You were.
4: Yep.
3: That was a long time ago, brother.
4: Yeah, we're going to eat.
3: You've been giving me a whole lot of Eagles -3.5 since then.
4: Oh, God. You got to bring that up. God, Jalen Hurts.
3: Can I share a stupid story from last night? I know nobody cares about your fantasy team.
4: Ah, here we go.
3: No, this is not my team. This was funny. This was really, really funny. I wonder if anybody's ever experienced this, anything like this. So we go to Sam's last night, me and the lovely Christy. So we've been doing a lot of Monday and Thursday nights there. Love the food, the environment, the drinks, all that stuff. And so we're like, oh, let's go hang out and check out a little Eagles and Bears. And obviously it's Monday. So I know for a lot of people, Monday is like, it's win day. What do you need? What miracle do you need tonight? And you were grinding on yours.
4: Grinding.
3: You and Spadoni were in a heavyweight, pop, pop, pop, bop, right?
4: Like it was more of a bantamweight.
3: Okay.

0: Like, who can get to 100 first?
1: What'd you need?
0: I needed them to stop throwing the ball to Devontae Smith.
1: And they did.
0: Finally.
1: They did, which is, I'm so glad you just said that. Because I had a different league and a DeAndre Swift thing that didn't get covered until that last drive. I thought they were going to bench him. That last drive, he ran the ball every time. I won the game narrowly, but that's not my story. The story is the lovely Christy in her league needs Devontae Smith. So she gets to halftime. He's got 5 catches. She's down by like an eighth of a point. All she needs, just catch one more ball, right? Late third quarter, I go to the bathroom. I come back from the bathroom, and we're watching the game. And she's grinding, and she's screaming at the TV. There are cuss words coming out. There are more drinks being ordered. She is like, I mean, she is working this game to get one more Devontae Smith catch. And Dibs, it never happened.
0: Thank God.
1: Goose in the fourth quarter. So what's the story? When I went to the bathroom, he did catch a pass. She was probably talking to the bartender or something.
0: I gotcha.
1: So she's screaming at the TV, and the whole thing ends, and she picks up her phone to go, I can't believe I... Oh, wait. Never mind.
0: Never mind.
1: I won.
0: Oh, God. Never mind, I won. So all that grinding, all you have to do is check the app.
1: The fourth quarter grind was unbelievable. We needed one catch. He had already made it.
0: Yeah, and I'm sitting on Saquon and the useless Eagles kicker.
1: And little did she know, it helped you too.
0: Right.
1: She won, then Devontae stopped. The Dipper gets a dub too.
0: I mean, give the ball to Saquon when you're at the 2-yard line because he's, I think, really good. Yep. Instead of having your backup quarterback try to throw some bull Schmidt, shout out Casey, pass in the end zone. I don't know. Philadelphia, it's broken.
1: It was a woeful performance.
0: Yeah.
1: That was a woeful.
0: Pathetic.
1: And outside of their game-winning drive in Tennessee the week before, they have been diapers. They've been diapers.
0: No doubt.
1: Yeah. So anyway, so sad. Too bad for the Philadelphia Eagles. They stink. Anyway, congrats to, do we have a name? Who won the Valks thingamabob? Do we have a name? Nobody's listening.
0: No. Nope.
1: Anyway, 888-957-9570. That is the number. And we're going to do Grandy's Grades in just a little bit.
2: Sean and San Mateo is the winner.
1: Let's go, Sean and San Mateo. Get yourself some purple now.
2: I was listening.
1: I know you were.
0: Merch. But am I right?
1: Yeah, right? Anyway. Talking out the Grandy's Grades are coming up in a little bit. And the situation with the start around the San Francisco 49ers. And whether or not 3 games, while it does not make an MVP, it does not make a season, obviously that's all silly, but somehow needs to be said. I don't want to talk about the Super Bowl yet, but I do think that you're not alive if your opinion of the 49ers has not changed in the last 3 weeks. That's kind of the way I feel about it. And I was optimistic before the year. Like, I saw a path. I didn't know it would look like this. I didn't know the offense would come out and just, I mean, they're just clowning fools. Like, you can't, and I know they've got some harder things coming and all of that. But I didn't think they would look this smooth. If the offense looks like this, and if the key people stay healthy all year, I have a hard time believing that the 49ers are not going to have some sort of January imprint on this season.
0: Well, they'll have some January. And for me, I guess I'm just waiting for 2 weeks from now. I'm also waiting for this Sunday because Denver will be the second best defense that you face this year. And the Rams in Australia, that was a little bit of a funky one. And I'm not going to say, oh, the Rams, the travel, that's why the Niners won. No, nonsense. The Niners took it to them. You beat Miami, and they're probably the 32nd best team in football. Hmm. You beat Arizona, and they're probably around 21 or 22. So they're wins. They count. But now you get Denver, a team that fancies itself as a playoff contender. They're going to be highly motivated to come out and try to win that. And then you go to Seattle in an almost standalone Sunday afternoon game, which is incredibly rare. There's only one other game.

0: in the 1 o'clock Pacific time window.
1: Really?
0: I believe so.
1: What? Whoa.
0: Because they flexed the Bear game out.
1: They flexed it out of the 1:25 window.
0: Correct.
1: Right?
0: I thought that there was only them and one other game. I could be wrong because I would assume there's a Europe game, a Thursday game, a Europe game, a Sunday night, a Monday night.
1: Those are both true.
0: And bye weeks.
1: Well, okay, there are two other games. There's one other game in the 1:25 window, but there's also a 1:05. So Denver will be at the Chargers at 1:05. Detroit will be at Arizona at 1:25. Niners and Seahawks 1:25. So it'll be three games.
0: Okay.
1: Yeah.
0: Still, that's a very...
1: That's a tiny little... I mean, you barely even need your red zone.
0: It's a spotlight. Yeah. It's definitely a spotlight
1: for sure.
0: Situation. And that's why they moved Bears-Packers out to, you know, be able to have that be the national game. I think that game's going to be on Fox, if I'm not mistaken.
2: Yeah, it's now the Fox game of the week. Yeah. So basically, almost everyone across the country will have that available on Fox.
0: Because I know
1: as they should.
0: Yeah, Kevin Harlan this weekend with CBS and your guy Trent Green.
1: Trent Green.
0: So
1: I played blackjack with him.
0: I've
1: never told you this story before.
0: You may have, Mark. You tell so many stories that sometimes I just glaze over and I do the Ed McMahon.
1: If you've got anything you want to talk about Maranowitz or whoever you played volleyball with 28 years ago, we can do that again.
0: It was Avakumovitz.
1: Avakumovitz.
0: And he flew out from Arizona for the last game for Kruko.
1: And then the Monster Energy drink dude who would have given you a
0: Russell
1: billion,
0: Wiener.
1: Yeah, who you...
0: I'd be the CFO right now.
1: Right, but you hit him with a baseball or something like that.
0: I tried to, but I was such a bad pitcher, I couldn't even dot him. And even if I did at 43 miles an hour, no one would have cared.
1: But yeah, I played blackjack with Trent Green, and it's hilarious because he's a quarterback in the NFL, but he was terrified to double down like a $10 bet.
0: What?
1: It was amazing. It was the greatest thing ever. Hang on. I'll tell you the story. 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Imagine that. I never told you this before.
0: You may have, but tell it again.
1: Okay.
0: This must be Tahoe at the
1: American
0: Century celebrity deal.
1: Exactly. So sometimes you're following Michael Jordan and Charles Barkley in the high limit room and you're 20 feet away and you're trying to see, are they throwing $100,000 on this hand or $200,000 on this hand? But then other times you just go over to the regular person table and I sit down and we're playing. And for sure, it was like a $10 table. And then lo and behold, who sits down next to me, ladies and gentlemen, it's Trent Green. And greatest thing, we're just sitting there. And here's how the conversation got started. It got started because everybody there knows that, like, the athletes are in town. And so there's this little old lady over there at first base. That's the... Y'all know first base at a blackjack table, where the first hand goes. Trent Green is playing next, and then me. I'm in the middle of the table. And so the little old lady kind of gives him the, like, now are you? You look like you might be playing in the tournament. And so he's like, yeah, I am. And I'm just listening. I'm just, you know, hitting and whatever. She goes, oh, what sport do you play? And he goes, football. Oh, God. Did you ever get one of those injuries? And he's kind of smiling and laughing. And this is where I butt in because I'm like, well, actually, we kind of know who he is because of someone else getting a really bad injury. Or actually, I'm sorry, I said that wrong. We know who Kurt Warner is because of the injury that he suffered. Remember, that's how Kurt Warner got the Rams job.
0: That's right.
1: Trent Green got hurt. Dick Vermeil cried and said, we will rally around Kurt Warner, and boy, did they ever. So I said, yeah, not only has he got an injury, it's kind of a famous one. So therefore, he starts laughing, and then we start just kind of doing the small talk thing you do at a blackjack table. And then Trent shares. He's like, yeah, I don't really do this very often. Can you kind of help me with some of the hands? And I'm like, sure. Trent Green is betting $10. Trent Green. I'm like...
0: He didn't make a boatload. He was kind of at the tail end of...
1: Did you look it up?
0: No. He probably made about, I would guess, $30 million for his career.
1: $30 million?
0: That's...